What's popping with Shannon? It was the Shaq story. I confirmed I saw the text. It was real. Dog said, it's going to be cropping forever. Ah, Brother Z said, you're going to be doing a lot of cropping. That is hilarious. All right. Then we got into Ryan Clark's story. We got into Ryan Clark's story and him leaning into The Pivot, which is his podcast. He got fired from ESPN. The segment was called From Fired to Founder. Okay? It was From Fired to Founder. And we talked about how he overcame being fired on a commercial break. Imagine being fired on a commercial. That's like after this break, Brother Z is like, hey, Nitty, you need to leave the building. Like, well, damn, I still have four more segments. Nah, you got to go. And I'm sorry. Don't you dare open that parking validation book because you are no longer an employee. I got to pay for my own parking. But his comeback story was the real story. He leaned into himself. He leaned in to prioritize and something he was already doing, might I add, while working for ESPN. You know the plug. You a football player. You know the plug. But Ryan Clark himself said that the firing lit a fire under him to go harder at his podcast that he was already doing. Think about that. You needed to get fired from a job. Fired from a job that's giving you all these rules. You can't really say this. You can't be the person that you really want to be because you got all of these, this red tape that you got to navigate. He still worked the job all the way until they fired him on a commercial break. Then 8 weeks later, he came back. He rose up with all power. Powerful. Shouts out Tory Lanez. He came back with all power, faith, motivation. The chip on his shoulder now because they got rid of him. Well, we should always carry this chip on our shoulder, though. Because we should always be uncomfortable. We never know when a job gonna make changes. And things will change. Things will most definitely change, especially in today's world. All right? He came back, y'all. Started his own podcast. And then, because he knew the plug, he didn't have to go through ESPN to get approved NFL clips. He went straight to the NFL. Now he got a partnership with the NFL. Now he got a partnership with Netflix. And I'm sure more partnerships are on the way. Because when you bet on yourself and have faith that the sacrifices that you are getting ready to make is the ultimate right decision for where you want to go in life. But see, a lot of times we have this idea of where we want to go, right? And we got the end result in our mind. We can see the finish line in our mind. But what we don't see is the journey. Make sure y'all tune in. What is it, every first and third Saturday?

0: on the journey with Coach Erica. What we don't see is the journey, the in-between. We see the start and we see the finish line. We could place that in our mind, but we don't see everything in between. We don't see the financial mishap. We don't see the hiccup in production. We don't see the curveball being thrown. We don't see the stress. We don't see the family members telling you, man, just stay at your job. Despite how many times you may have shared with that family member, this job is stressing me out. This relationship is stressing me out. This business partnership is stressing me out. Shouts out to one of the homies watching on YouTube. He said, you got a big KNG shirt on. And do. Shouts out to KNG. Fresh like me. On my daddy. J-Bar. But we don't see that in between. We don't see it. We can't predict what the journey would be because it's not up to us. It's not up to us. It's up to the Creator. And you know, they say this thing. He won't take you through what he don't think you can make it through. Something like that. I ain't been to church in a while. Still spiritual. He won't take you through what he don't think you can make it through. All right? We don't see the in-between journey. It's easy to have the thought of like, oh, I want to do this. Boom, finish line. Oh, I'm going to start. Boom, starting point. But the journey, that's where a lot of people fall off at. That's where a lot of people don't make it to the finish line at. Okay? When we come back, I want to tell y'all about somebody's journey that I feel like I physically witnessed. This weekend, I went to Chicago with the wife. She took me to Chicago to go check out Funky Dineva, somebody that I've been watching her watch for years. For years. And I feel like I've seen Funky Dineva's growth. The discipline, the determination, the perseverance. Almost a very similar story to what Ryan Clark is going through. And then yesterday, I was able to witness what putting yourself first and betting on yourself looked like. And Funky shared a little bit of that story. And I want to share some of that with y'all. Don't go anywhere, y'all. When we come back, it's your boy Ray Nitti right here on the award-winning 101.7 The Truth.
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0: 97 The Truth. It's your boy Ray Nitty, Prince of the City, holding it down live from the American Family Assurance Studios. Brother Z got me on the production and sound, man. We talking about betting on yourself. And I was telling y'all about Funky Dineva, man. I feel like I watched Funky grow. It's not typical content that I would just take in. You know, it's content that I take in because the wife watch it, or when the wife watch it. And then you learn to like it. You learn to appreciate it. You find yourself start saying some of the sayings that Funky say. I'm rich like this and not like this. All the sayings. Funky got some sayings that I can't say on this radio. You familiar with Funky Dineva? As we talking about the Ryan Clark story, I was very, very impressed. It even inspired me looking at what we doing right here at this radio station. It was a moment at the show, towards the end of the show, where Funky brought some of his good support people on stage, right? One of them was his frat brother. Another one was a chef lady. And the other lady, something Hughes, I can't remember her name. But he brought these three folks on, and then he told stories about them. And he told stories about his frat brother who supported him during a very, very trying time in his life. He lost a job. I don't know the job that he lost, but he lost a job so much so he shared that he was sleeping on said friend's floor for months, using a car to get to and from. Now, I was introduced to Funky Dineva watching, Love and Marriage Atlanta, or Love and Hip Hop Atlanta? No, not Love and Hip Hop. Housewives. Real Housewives of Atlanta. That's what it was. Some of the first seasons. And Funky Dineva, I don't know if y'all know, he used to do these reviews, or he used to be in the audience on the reunion shows and asking questions. He used to be on there with a wig and everything. I'm like, look at this crazy dude. And kept building. And through all that whole time, he was showing up to the Real Housewives of Atlanta. He was persevering through a very challenging time that people don't see. People don't see your struggles. They don't see you sleeping on the floors. They don't see you asking somebody to borrow a car. They don't see them times. They just see you showing up on camera and think life is great. But betting on yourself, staying consistent, staying persistent. Funky Dineva ended up, he was just doing like, maybe my wife is listening, she can help me tell the story, but was doing just like pre-recorded videos, right? Not too much live, whatever. Then he got hired by, what is the network? But it was TGIF Friday. Maybe it was on OWN Network. I'm not sure. Soul. Fox Soul. That's what it was. Fox Soul. And some renegotiations happened where he was making pretty good money now. I don't know too many people that bat their eye at what he was making. But value. What one person would say, they wouldn't bat their eye at it and they would take it. Somebody else would be like, I am valued way more than that. I got way more value than that, and I bring way more value to this network than what you are trying to offer me. And all I'm asking for is one thing simple. I ain't even asking for more pay. Give me some health insurance. And to my knowledge, from what my wife educated me on, they didn't want to rock with Funky. So Funky did what? I'm leaving this show. Left the TGIF Friday show. started his own situation. Live with Funky Dineva and the Funky Bunch. I must say, I think I am a proud member of the Funky Bunch. I had a good time last night just looking at what was taking place. It wasn't nothing forced. It wasn't nothing overproduced. It was somebody having a naturally good time the way they want to do it on their platform on a brand that they built. So, yeah. I watched this person go from Real Housewives of Atlanta thinking that whatever I thought in my mind, oh, this person's got to be doing amazing. But last night I found out those were some of the most trying times in this person's life. To now, this person is doing so amazingly well. Left Foxhole after they decided they didn't want to negotiate with him. Started his own joint. At the same time, too. That was so gangster. Woo! When you know you got it, and you're like, all right, you don't want to give me my value? I'm going to continue to do my own thing, and I don't even got to go into work, and I'm going to do it my way, on my own platform. At the same time, me and my wife watch Funky Hat, and I like a good mess now. So I'm looking at the numbers. I'm like, all right, let me see what you got, Funky. Funky was having way more numbers than Foxhole. Foxhole show TGIF Fridays was going downhill. They tried to bring another host in to feel Funky, but people could never replace you. When you're the magic and you know it, you can never be replaced. Foxhole don't even have TGI Fridays no more. Let's end with that. Foxhole does not even air TGI Fridays no more. And Funky Dineva Live from, what is it, Monday through Friday? I want to say a 7 or whatever time. Is having about 5,000 plus live audience, maybe even more. Maybe even more than what his employer was receiving. Bet on yourself. And I could have had, my wife gave me so many opportunities to be like, you could go to what you was supposed to go to. You could go do that. But I said, you know what? Let's do some of the things you like to do too. But it was so inspirational. It was inspirational because I felt like I witnessed this person's journey from Real Housewives of Atlanta to where they are now today. Hearing that Real Housewives of Atlanta was some of the most trying times. Just showing up to the reunion and being able to stand up and give your feedback or take. To right now, you selling out City Winery. You selling out shows on a tour. Because you bet on yourself. So congratulations to Funky Dineva, man. It was inspirational to see the growth, to hear the story, to hear and see the people. I think it's even a lot more fulfilling when you see the people that held somebody down and see how proud they are of that person. So on the same angle, right? On the same angle of it all, we want to keep this going. We want to keep talking about all the different layers that come with shows, betting on yourself, entrepreneurship. All right. So it's a couple things on the docket today that I want to get to. Right. We want to get to behind the laughter, the real mental health crisis in comedy. All right. Then we want to get to black entrepreneurship, something we've talked about before, right? But what we want to dive into is the documented surge behind every comeback story. This is interesting. This is interesting. Okay? Then we want to talk about when a star lends their name, athletes and institutions under fire. Then we're going to close out with different lens, same day. But before we go to break, if you're listening and you interested in Bryson Tiller tickets, what time are we giving that away? Three what?
1: Soon.
0: We're going to be doing it soon. All right? You need to name the song. Okay? We had a couple of people called in. They didn't know the name of the song. It's okay. But you need to name the song. Or maybe I didn't explain the rules properly. All right? But you have to name the song correctly. So we're going to try that again on this show. So get ready to call in, but you got to be listening to hear the song when we do play it. All right? So don't go anywhere, y'all. We'll be right back on the award-winning 101.7 The Truth.
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Brother Z got me on the production and sound. It's the extended lunch, man. Like I said, I'll be holding it down for a couple more weeks until Vivian King fills this slot. 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So let's get it started, y'all. 833-212-1017, that's the number to dial. 833-212-1017 is the number to dial. We want to go to behind the laughter, the real mental health crisis in comedy. Let me just charge my devices. All right, the actual numbers behind the sad clown paradox. University of Westminster study surveying 200 working comedians found 61% had been diagnosed with or treated for a mental health condition, compared to 25% of the general population, meaning comedians report mental health struggles at more than double the general rate. Follow me now. A peer-reviewed study of stand-up comedians specifically found significantly elevated rates of generalized anxiety disorder and somatization disorder. It's different. Along with higher rates of alcohol and substance use problems compared to the general population. Public perception is already there. If imprecise, about 43% of people believe something is wrong

0: with comedians, and 34% think comedians are all messed up, meaning the stereotype exists even when the full clinical picture doesn't always match. You know, they just be saying comedians got to have something wrong with them with all the things they be making jokes at and things like that. So why this specific profession, right? We'll talk about the actual mechanism, not just the vibes. You know, we like vibes is in our community. We some vibey people. Man, what's the vibes tonight? Where the vibes at? Clinical psychologist Deborah Serrani, who treats performers, describes comedy as often functioning as a counterphobic response, using humor as a defensive posture against real depression. Not a cure for it. She calls it the mask of depression. A socially acceptable face covering a terrible struggle. Follow me now. I hope y'all understand the pictures that we be trying to paint, the stories that we try to tell. Because earlier, you know, if you stuck around for dessert, or if you had room for dessert on the lunch break, we talked about the filters. The filters that we wear in real life. We're taking it beyond the filters that we just put on Snapchat and Facebook and so forth. All right, so follow me. Everything we talk about connects. It's always intentional. Okay? Laugh Factory resident therapist Idiko Tobori, who has treated working comedians for years, put the careers specific danger plainly. From what I understand, there had been a suicide at least once a year in this population. It is a very lonely career, pointing to the emotional whiplash of the applause when you're on stage, followed by the real silence once the lights go down. Very similar to artists, musicians, actors, actresses. They love you when you putting that filter on, telling, making everybody entertained, keeping everybody happy, smiling, dancing. They love us when we're serving the purpose of entertaining them while we're actively struggling. But they don't see it because everybody's having a good time. Okay. Risk factors named directly by working comedians themselves. And this isn't just a comedian thing, right? We're talking about comedians, but I want y'all to listen to this. Maybe somebody you know, a loved one, a friend, a family member, socialite. Somebody you converse with, all right? Risk factors named directly by working comedians themselves, all right? These are people who is actually working. Risk factors: isolation, long stretches of solo travel without a support system. They're talking about traveling from state to state and so forth, but just think about the average human traveling throughout life without a real support system. And as comic Jim Mandrinos put it, crazy easy access to drugs and booze on the road. I ain't even gonna get into the stories of all the things I've been offered on the road in different states, different cities. You got to be a strong-minded person, strong-willed person to say no to the things that are offered to you on this road. Okay? I just want y'all to follow me now. So what the industry has actually built in response. The Laugh Factory in Hollywood hired an on-site psychologist specifically for its comedians after a string of premature deaths in the community. A real structural response, not just public sympathy. Multiple comedians have gone public specifically to break the stigma rather than hide it. Maria Bamford has spoken openly about anxiety and bipolar 2 disorder in her own act. Podcaster John Mohs, The Hilarious World of Depression, built an entire show around comedians discussing their mental health directly while still taking the illness very seriously. Okay? So here's the honest, complete point. About this. The sad clown idea isn't just a sentimental cliche. It's backed by real clinical data. Double the diagnosis rate, elevated anxiety, and substance use. All right? But the same research shows humor can genuinely be therapeutic when it comes from resilience rather than self-protection. Meaning the goal isn't comedians should stop being funny. It's making sure the people making a living off making us laugh have real support systems the way the Laugh Factory built one. All right? So the Laugh Factory built a support system for its entertainers. That's just comedians, okay? We ain't even get into artists. We just talking about comedians. We ain't talking about performers. We ain't talking about musicians. We ain't even talking about artists. We just talking about comedians. So imagine Live Nation, all these tours. All these long tours, these artists, and maybe they do. I don't know. But I wonder if they have something in place like the Laugh Factory has. Let's take it a step further. Your workplace, do they have a therapist available to you? Do they offer you insurance where therapy is covered? Are they taking your mental health, your depression, your anxiety serious? Are you taking it serious? Or are we just sitting and dwelling in it? Are we remaining stuck? I got a question for my callers, right? Name a comedian who's made you laugh the hardest and ask whether you ever wondered what was underneath it. What was underneath them jokes? This is a chance for us all to make the abstract stat personal without speculating about anyone specific in the news today. When we come back, y'all, 833-212-1017 is the number to dial. 833-212-1017 is the number to dial. When we come back, we'll get into Black entrepreneurship, the documented surge behind every comeback story, right here on the award-winning 101.7 The Truth.
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Truth, it's your boy Ray Nitty, Prince of the City, holding it down. Live from the American Family Insurance Studios, Brother Z got me on the production and sound. We talking about a lot today, y'all. It's not enough. Few solid therapists, but it's not enough. We need more. 833-212-1017 is the number to dial. Don't forget, later on today, y'all, in the 3 o'clock hour, we're going to be giving away some Bryson Tiller tickets, so make sure y'all tuned in, okay? Make sure y'all tuned in to the 3 o'clock hour. You need to know the name of the song that we will play in the 3 o'clock hour. It will be a Bryson Tiller song. You have to give us the name of the song. All right? We ain't even asking you for the lyrics. Just name the song. So in the 3 o'clock hour, make sure you are tuned in to the award-winning 101.7 The Truth for your official Bryson Tiller ticket giveaway right here with your boy, man. As we continue the conversation, 833-212-1017, that is the number to dial. 833-212-1017 is the number to dial. We're shifting gears here to black entrepreneurship. Okay? We're shifting gears to black entrepreneurship. The documented surge behind every comeback story. This is fact checked and confirmed via the U.S. Census Bureau's annual.

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All right? So let's do it. The bigger, not the bigger, this is bigger than any single comeback story. We talked about Ryan Clark, shared with you earlier at the top of the hour about Funky Dineva and the story. All right? Shared with you. But this is bigger than any single comeback story. Black-owned employer businesses grew from 124,004 in 2017 to 194,585 in 2022, a 56.9% increase in 5 years. Black-owned firms accounted for more than half of all new employer businesses started nationally during that window. More than half, y'all. You see where we're going, right? We're talking about betting on yourself. That's what we started the day off talking about. Betting on yourself from fired to founder. Okay? Black-owned firms accounted for more than 50% of all new employer businesses started nationally during that window by 2023. 200,885 black-owned employer firms generating a whopping $249 billion in annual revenue. We get into the money, y'all. The Kauffman Foundation's 2025 data found Black Americans now start new businesses at a higher rate, 0.45%, than white Americans, 0.29%. Per capita, Black Americans are out entrepreneuring white Americans right now in real time, not as an aspiration. Black women, the sisters, specifically, are the single fastest growing group of entrepreneurs in the entire country. Clap it up for the black women, man. Y'all been starting businesses, man. Y'all been starting some businesses. Y'all been getting to it. You all are representing 42% of all new women founded businesses. Shouts out to y'all. 42% black women. And I want to dig a little deeper into this number, right? Not the black women number. But what Kauffman Foundation's in 2025 data found, right? That black Americans now start new businesses. This is 2025. Now start new businesses at a higher rate. 0.5% than white Americans per capita. I just got something to say. Maybe it's because of all the DEI rollbacks and y'all didn't want to have black people working in regular jobs like that no more. So cats ain't had no other decision than to start our own businesses. This is an assumption, by the way. 100% assumption. I'm just going off of what society gives me. A rollback in DEI. Rollback in letting sisters go at the jobs. A rollback in just hiring black people in general. We already know how hard it is to get a job in this country as a black man. So maybe we were forced to have to become entrepreneurs because of the lack of. I'm just assuming. All right? Where the growth actually is, not where people assume, as I just did. Transport.

0: 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Healthcare remains the largest single sector at 26%. What are you working on? 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Now, we got multiple kinds of listeners now. All right. The part that doesn't get said enough is the real gap, is the real remaining gap. 58% of black business owners describe their finances as vulnerable or in jeopardy, even post-pandemic recovery. Black-owned firms are more likely to rely on personal credit cards for business expenses than white-owned firms, a far more expensive way to fund growth than a business loan. Only 18% of black and Hispanic business owners report receiving help filling out loan paperwork versus 9% of whites. White owners needing that help. And loan officers hand out their own business cards to prospective black and Hispanic borrowers 43% less often per federal survey data. They ain't even giving us the business cards to get loans. Think about that. We get a business card 43% less than white people. They don't even want to promote to us. Wisconsin-specific, the UW Extension's 2024 report found black entrepreneurs in Milwaukee cite access to household income in Wisconsin is $36,379 versus $70,353 for non-Hispanic white households. If black-owned businesses reached revenue parity with white-owned businesses, researchers estimate it could add $290 billion in business equity nationally and create up to 1 million new jobs within black communities. A real local tool that already exists before we go to break. The Milwaukee Community Loan Fund has provided more than $85 million in micro and small business loans since 1987, specifically prioritizing women, people of color, and lower-income entrepreneurs. A real CDFI alternative for anyone who assumes traditional bank is the only option. That's right here in Milwaukee. All right? This isn't about whether one person can bet on themselves and win. The data says black entrepreneurs collectively are already doing that faster per capita than any other group in the country. The actual open question isn't motivation. It's whether the capital and support infrastructure catches up to match the ambition that is already there. Don't go anywhere, y'all. When we come back, we will get into our next segment, What a Star Lends or When a Star Lends Their Name. Athletes and institutions are under fire. Don't go anywhere, y'all. It's your boy Ray Nitti on award-winning 101.7 The Truth.
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0: 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Live from the American Family Insurance Studios. It's your boy Ray Nitty, Prince of the City, holding it down. Brother Z got me with the production and sound. We are talking about, right now, if you're just joining us, when a star lends their name, athletes and institutions go under fire.
1: I got the hiccups. What is going on?
0: The actual substance underneath this week's headline. If you was listening to the lunch break earlier, we debuted a new segment, What's Poppin' with Shannon, and Shannon talked about Shaquille O'Neal. All right? So we're going to give it a different lens right now. The actual substance underneath this week's headlines. FBI Director Kash Patel named Shaquille O'Neal an honorary FBI special agent at a National Academy graduation ceremony September 17th. The backlash wasn't really about law enforcement broadly. It was about Patel's own recent separate controversy, a Senate Judiciary Committee hearing where he testified the FBI removed bestiality from its list of automatic hiring disqualifiers, specifically to avoid punishing childhood trafficking victims. The testimony drew bipartisan mockery, including Senator John Kennedy's exchange asking Patel directly, "So you disqualified the animal?" A moment that had already made Patel a target before Shaq's honorary title connected the two names together. And I think we talked about the bestiality Kash Patel thing last week on the lunch break. And by no means am I saying that I'm for what Kash did with, you know, whatever. But I think it's important that we at least say it right. Do I agree with anything that this administration is doing? No. All right? Let's clear that right now. No. I am not in agreement with a lot of things that this administration is doing. Many things. But, you know, I do feel it's our responsibility to inform folks of what really is being said and what's not being said. Because it's easy to just get distracted by everybody online reaching for clickbait and just saying all of these things. What he stated in that hearing, I questioned it all myself, all right? But I had to be objective because I feel like I'd be too hard on, you know, this administration. It's easy to just, you know, be unobjective. But what I did want to share is that

0: What was said is people who have been human trafficked, right? Human trafficked. He gave the reference of, no, anybody that just willingly participates in bestiality is not qualified to run or not run, is not qualified to participate, rather, in applying for a job with the FBI. But they removed it as a disqualifier because I'm assuming they had somebody. I'm not going to say it's just a whole bunch of people that was trafficked into bestiality that applied for the FBI, right? I'm not going to sit here and just say that. But I'm assuming they had one, which brought this line of questioning up, or let's look into this, right? What he's saying is there have been cases of people who have been child trafficked and forced into the acts of bestiality, or human trafficked and forced into the acts of bestiality. And what he's saying is if you were trafficked into it, then they're not going to hold it against you. Because I guess their reasoning is, you know, people that go through these very traumatic situations, human trafficking, you know, some people pursue a career in law enforcement. They're motivated to go have a career to fight the injustices that they had to deal with. So I can see that. But I don't know how many that is, so I won't speculate, okay? So I won't speculate on it. What we do also want to talk about is this isn't a new pattern, okay? What we're seeing happening with Shaq. Now, by no means am I putting Shaq's response to regular folks on social media. I'm not saying it's the same as a Colin Kaepernick who took a knee against police brutality. And people forget that he was encouraged by a veteran to take a knee, to show respect, versus him just staying in the locker room or sitting on the bench. Because that's what this same individual did. They saw him sitting on the bench, minding his business, and they was like, well, this is disrespectful. Then once they heard what he was protesting about, they was like, well, you know, you should take a knee. It's more respectful. It's a sign of respect. And you know what happened to Colin Kaepernick? I don't need to go into the story. But he was blackballed by his employer. From fired to founder. Okay? There's many, many individuals we could speak to. We could share their story about what they went through. What they had to endure to speak up or speak out against a certain injustice. I got a list. A black man ranked. Oh, no. This ain't it. I'm sorry. That's not my list. But I do have a list, I need to find it, of folks who laid it all on the line. Okay? Folks who laid it all on the line to speak out. They had Colin Kaepernick on, what is it, All the Smoke? All the Smoke podcast with the homie Stack Five. And what's dog name that do the show with Stack Five? His name slips my mind right now. But they did the show with Stack Five. And they talked about 15 athletes blackballed by their own sport, all right? And we're going to get into those athletes in a little bit, but this isn't a pattern, all right? This isn't a new pattern, I should say. It's a reoccurring one worth naming plainly. Athletes and entertainers regularly lend their name, image, and credibility to institutions, brands, or public officials. I lent my name and brand to a few public officials. In this town, you hear me? Sometimes deliberately political, sometimes just a photo op neither party thinks through fully, okay? The backlash cycle is nearly identical every time. The institution gets a credibility boost from the association. Then the star absorbs public anger for whatever controversy the institution is already carrying. Regardless of whether the star had any hand in that controversy. All right? Shaq's own pattern this year, specifically. Now, people would say Shaq has some questionable steps, right? Shannon brought it up when he just went and saved Papa John's. I was being devil advocate on the show with Shannon. But he did run over there. But he bought it. He ain't just went and got an endorsement. He went and bought the company. Now, is Pop the original racist dude still a part of it? That I do not know. But Shaq's own pattern this year, specifically, okay? This is at least the third public backlash moment he's faced in 2026 alongside comments about Angel Reese's outfit and a defense of Stephen A. Smith that drew its own public backlash, meaning some of this reaction may be less about any single incident and more about accumulated public patience wearing thin. Don't go anywhere, y'all. When we come back, we're going to be wrapping this segment up. And don't forget, we're giving away some Bryson Tiller tickets, okay? Don't forget, this hour we are giving away some Bryson tickets right here on the award-winning 101.7 The Truth. Don't go anywhere.
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5: 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We keeping it moving, y'all. So we was talking about the public backlash. We was hinting We perused around the Shaq conversation a little bit, but we talked about that on the lunch break, all right? If you missed it, that was our 12:30 segment, What's Popping with Shannon. So make sure you don't miss it tomorrow. Ain't no telling what she gonna say next, all right? So we talked about the pattern. And the actual fair question to actually debate, right? Is it reasonable to hold a celebrity accountable for the institution they're photographed with, even when the specific controversy, like the FBI hiring policy, has nothing to do with the celebrity themselves, and they likely didn't research it before showing up? I ain't gonna go that far now. I'm going to assume Shaq heard about bestiality. Hey, he heard. You got a PR team. You got people on your squad that looks out for red flags, things that you should or shouldn't do. So I ain't going to say he ain't research it before showing up. I ain't going to go that far. All right? Or does simply showing up and lending your name mean you own some of what that institution is doing, whether you research it or not? Now, that's a different question. I can't agree with that. You should research the companies that you're aligning yourself with. You definitely should. You should know what you are aligning yourself with. Speaking of Papa John's, it's a commercial right now. All right. 833-212-1017 is the number to dial. Share what you think. Share your thoughts. Share your truth with us. All right.

0: share your truth with us. We want to know. So, let's name another example, right? An athlete, a musician, an entertainer who took heat for an institution's baggage that wasn't really their own doing. Is the backlash usually fair, or is it often just misdirected anger looking for a famous face to land on? That sounded crazy. We can name a few people that caught backlash. We could talk about Ed Sheeran. We could talk about him. Macklemore was removed from the show. Not by Ed himself. I think it's fair to name. Ed didn't remove him. But Ed ain't remove himself and say, hey, man, you getting rid of my boy, then you getting rid of me too. Sometimes the bag's too big. Sometimes the bag is too big to walk away from. But I was surprised. I was surprised because Ed, he apologized. He had a show in Philly. If you're not familiar, Macklemore spoke out a lot about the war in Gaza, the occupation in the West Bank, and the genocide that is happening right now. He spoke out a lot about it. And Robert Kraft, sounds like, is who ultimately made the call to get rid of Macklemore. And I guess it's important to note, while Robert Kraft still was pledging to donate, whatever, $1 million, $2 million to the aid in Gaza. But they didn't name it specifically, like, where that aid would go or who it would go to. They just said, oh, we'll do it. We'll. But you can't be here. Prompting Ed, it was a lot of backlash. Ticket sales went down. He was getting a lot of backlash. The opening acts removed themselves from the show completely. It was still 8 shows left. They removed themselves completely. They said, we're going to stand for something because we ain't falling for just anything. Ed was on an island by himself, not a bandmate, not nothing, not an opening act, not even Macklemore to stand with him. So much so he had to apologize. He apologized. Do we got that apology? Let's see if I text it to you. You know what? We might not even have time for it anyway. Because we got to give away these tickets. Okay? And it's coming up soon. So we're going to get ready to give away some tickets soon. I need y'all to be alert and prepared. Okay? Alert and prepared is what we need. We could give you some more examples of athletes. Oh, that's what I did. I had this up. It was a post by All the Smoke Podcast, right? They gave a list of 15 athletes blackballed by their own sport because they spoke out. Because they decided silence wasn't an option. I mean, like a screwdriver. They decided silence was not an option, and they were going to speak out about it, and they paid the ultimate price. I'm going to name some of these athletes, right? Started with Colin Kaepernick because All the Smoke interviewed Colin Kaepernick last week, and he talked about his whole process of kneeling and the backlash that came and Jay-Z getting involved to put out counter messages to spite the protesters and all of these different things. Well, not Jay-Z in particular, but Roc Nation. But they started with Kaepernick, and then they put out a list of others. And maybe you know them. I don't know. Maybe you can share some with us. Who do you remember spoke out and lost it almost all? I got one. We interviewed him right here on this show. Larry Sanders spoke out against the NBA not having enough resources for mental health and people struggling with mental health while actively playing in the NBA. So much so he had to walk away from $44 million. Because it's too much of a distraction. But now, shortly after that, Kevin Love was the poster boy for mental health in the NBA. Similar to what happened with Kaepernick in the NFL. They made all these other players the poster for unity in the NFL. I'm going to read some names before we go to this break. Muhammad Ali, in 1967, the boxer champion, refused to be inducted into the U.S. Army and was immediately stripped of his heavyweight sentence to his heavyweight title. Convicted of draft evasion, he was sentenced to 5 years. Think about that. 5 years in prison because you don't want to go fight for a country that's not fighting for you. That you, people were going to fight in a war and coming back home and couldn't sit and eat at a restaurant. But you're going to lock me up for 5 years for not wanting to fight for a country that does that to me in return. He was also fined $10,000 and banned from boxing. The best ever. Appeals kept him out of jail, but it still cost him 3.5 years of his prime. Don't go anywhere, y'all. When we come back, we're going to read a couple more of these names right here on the award-winning 101.7 The Truth.
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0: Already know, live on the award-winning 101.7 The Truth from the American Family Assurance Studios, man. We having a good time today. It's almost that time, man. It's almost checkout time. Coming up in the next break, we're going to be giving away some tickets, man. Make sure y'all ready to call in and name that song, all right? In the next break, we need y'all to call in and name that song. It's going to be a Bryson Tiller song. Get ready, all right? As a matter of fact, if I'm not mistaken, it's the end of this hour. I'm going to be reading something, and y'all got to be prepared for it, okay? We just talked about a lot today, y'all. We talked about a lot. I had a good time today. I ain't going to lie. Shannon dropped some news on us. Brother Z, she sent me the text, too. I'm finna send it to you.
1: No, don't send it to me.
0: It wasn't bad. It wasn't bad at all.
1: I'm still going to leak it. Don't send it to me.
0: All right, say less. He said, I'm finna leak it. But Big Diesel was in them DMs, fam. He was in there. Oh, my God. Hella hearts. Ah, man. Shannon, call us up. Read it, man. I might never get a screenshot sent to me again if I read this DM on here. So I'm going to just respect.
2: Hey there, Nora. Big Shannon. I was trying to see if you wanted to go to Vista.
0: What is it called?
2: Chula Vista. Chula Vista, baby. Hasta la vista.
0: Ah, man. We talking about a lot, y'all. Oh, I was reading some names. Let me get back to that real quick before we get into this last segment. Muhammad Abdul Rauf. In 1996, the Denver Nuggets star was suspended after refusing to stand for the national anthem, calling the flag a symbol of oppression and tyranny. He was fined $32,000 and team quietly stopped calling. They just stopped calling. And he was cold, too. He was like Steph Curry before Steph Curry. Way cold. Peter Norman, after standing in solidarity alongside American sprinters Tommy Smith and John Carlos during the 1968 Olympics, Black Power salute, Peter Norman was sidelined, ostracized, and shunned by Australian sports authorities for his support of the pair after wearing an Olympic Project for Human Rights badge. Akeem Aliyu publicly spoke out against abuse and discrimination he experienced while trying to confront racism in hockey, triggered a major cultural reckoning across the sport, and claims

teams iced him out for exposing the truth. First of all, I don't need nobody to speak out for me to even assume that hockey had racism in it. Shoot, the NBA got racism in it, and it's all us. The NFL got it. You think the hockey don't got it? They probably was just beating niggas up for fun in hockey. I could only imagine what they went through. Glenn Burke, first MLB player to come out as gay, announcing it in 1982 after he retired. Began his career with the Dodgers in 1975, where his sexuality quickly became an open secret, and the front office offered him $75,000 to marry a woman. That's crazy. They said, man, I'll give you 75 G's to marry a woman. Please. That's crazy. I've never even heard of nothing like that before in no sports. Offered him $75,000 to marry a woman. He refused and was traded to the Athletics, playing two seasons before being called a F-bomb and having his contract ended by newly installed manager Billy Martin. He was never signed by another team. Come on now. They called that man the F-word. Eric Reed, that's the guy who knelt alongside Colin Kaepernick. Craig Hodges, 1992, during the Bulls championship visit to the White House. We talked about this on the lunch break. Not this case in particular, but, you know. Hodges wore dashiki and delivered an 8-page letter to President George H.W. Bush urging the administration to address racial injustice. Never played another NBA game again. We can't make this up, y'all. For speaking up, could you imagine a Jewish player going to the White House and speaking up against Jewish hate and then being banned? Would never happen. Wouldn't happen. Well, at least I've never seen it happen. Let me not say never. I haven't seen it happen. Curt Flood fought the MLBS reserve clause, writing to Commissioner Bowie Kuhn that he was not a piece of property to be bought or sold after refusing to be traded. Filed an antitrust lawsuit and lost. Of course you lost, Fred. I'm sorry, Kurt. His career faded away. He paved the way for free agency. Free agency started because of Curt Flood. It's a lot more, man. I'm going to just name them. I ain't going to read the whole situation. Paul Robinson, outspoken civil rights advocacy and refusal to denounce the Soviet Union during the Red Scare. This is an old picture. Paul Mulvey, during 1982 game against the Canucks, a fight broke out where the Kings head coach ordered Mulvey out onto the ice to fight. Said, boy, go fight. Tommy Smith and John Carlos, suspended from the U.S. team, banned from the Olympic Village, received death threats upon returning to the United States. After returning to the United States, a place that they represented in the 1968 Olympics, okay? One gold, my fam, one gold, brought home the gold medal. And because they put a black glove on and raised their fist for a black power salute on the 1968 Olympic podium. This was before athlete activism had a name. Mark Jackson, Gwen Berry, Spencer.

Haywood, Colin Kaepernick. Okay? That's just a few. It was 15 names. I'm sure it's 100 more that spoke out, whether it was for sexual identity, racial injustice, hate of all sorts, human rights. Very often we see some sort of backlash, some sort of retaliation. And people say, oh, it's not retaliation. Oh, nobody blackballed Colin Kaepernick. Well, why the hell somebody who went to the Super Bowl took the 49ers to the Super Bowl, fam? And because he kneeled shortly after that, he just automatically just was trash? He couldn't be on the team? Tim Tebow was able to be on a team? Y'all ready for some Bryson Tiller tickets? I think that's what y'all ready for. Y'all ready for some Bryson Tiller tickets? All right. Get your phones ready, okay? And know the name of the song, all right? Because we ain't just giving it to you because you got close. All right. Truth Nation, I think it's about that time. Truth Nation, call in right now at 833-212-1017. You have been listening and waiting for your chance to win tickets to go see Bryson Tiller live and in person at the American Family Insurance Amphitheater on the Summerfest grounds. And now is your chance to win a pair of tickets. Call in right now, 833-212-1017. We're about to play a game called Name That Song. What's about to happen is DJ Brother Z is about to play one of our favorite songs from Bryson Tiller. And if you can call in and guess the name of that song correctly, you can win a pair of tickets to go see Bryson Tiller live. It's that simple, but you got to know the song. Truth Nation, are you ready? Brother Z, play that song and take us to break. This is Ray Nitti, the award-winning 101.7 The Truth.

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8: 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Do I?

0: Bryson Tiller is coming to Milwaukee September 29th. And 101.7 The Truth has the hookup for you. Right now, we're playing a game called Name That Song. And if one of our lucky contestants on the line right now can name the song we just played, go on the break, or guess the name of the song we just played coming back from break, you have a chance to win a pair of tickets to go see Bryson Tiller live. And if you guess the name of that song incorrectly, we will go down to the next caller until we find our winner. Truth Nation, are you ready? I said, Truth Nation, are you ready? Who do we have on the line right now? Caller number one, can you name that song we played earlier? Roger, what'd it do?
1: What up, bro? This is Elijah, Big E, and I think that was Don't by Bryson Tiller.
0: That was it, man. I'm sorry, bro. That wasn't it. We got Tony. Tony, can you name that song?
2: If it was Before Break, I thought it was the same thing, Don't. But you said that's not it. And if it was the one that you were just playing, that was Love.
0: All right. She said it was, what's it called? Say it again.
2: Love.
0: Is that right, Brother Z?
3: It's technically right.
0: All right. Well, I'm just going off of what we got on the paper. But, Tony, I guess you are correct. Congratulations. You and a friend are going to see Bryson Tiller. Who you taking with you, Tony?
2: I don't know. It's crazy because it's been popping up on my feed, but probably my best friend.
0: Who's your best friend?
2: Javon, Tierra.
0: Yeah, you know, people be having more than one best friend. So, Javon, Tierra, you are going. If she don't take you, Javon, just know she lied on Truth Nation. So, thank you. Don't go anywhere, Tony. Please tell Truth Nation who made you a winner to go see Bryson Tiller right here in Milwaukee on the award-winning 101.7
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0: The Truth. That works. Thank you. Don't go anywhere. We're going to get some information from you. All right, y'all. Congratulations to Tony, man. That was fun. So, y'all got, we got to listen to instructions, right? When you hear Don't, that ain't the song we play. That's just a hotkey, all right? That's Brother Z doing his job. Because we got things that we're supposed to queue up and stuff like that. So when you hear, don't, that's just us making a read. But the song that you hear,

0: That's crazy. Everybody got offline now that the Bryson Tiller tickets is given away. It's like, this show is over with. This contest is done. I'm out. I don't want to hear nothing else about this. But yes, congratulations to Tony. You are going to see Bryson Tiller at the AmFam, American Family Insurance Studios at Summerfest Grounds, September 29th. Yes, 101.7 The Truth made you a winner. She's taking her friend with her, man. How y'all feeling, man? How y'all feeling? We're going to close this thing out. It's been an amazing day. I am full. I am full. I hope everybody else is full. We're going to be giving away tickets all week? I feel like all week, right, Meech? So make sure y'all continue to tune in. Tap in with Jazz is up next. Jazz, are you giving away some tickets too? Not yet? All right, it ain't Jazzy's turn to give away. It was my turn today. Jazzy will have her turn coming up. Make y'all, I bet you can't name a Bryson Tiller song that Tupac was featured on. Jazzy, make him find that song. Oh, man, we closing this out, y'all. Different land, same day, right? We gonna land this whole 2-hour set on this. Really 4 hours, because lunch break was an amazing experience today as well, right? But the lunch break gave you the headlines and the human moments today of all that we talked about, right? We talked about so much. Shaq, suicide. The story of Ryan Clark, from fire to founder. Okay? We gave you the story. We talked about today on the Extendo version of the lunch break, a comedian's crisis. Then we talked about a debut gossip segment with Shannon earlier today. It's not just gossip, right? It's not just gossip. It was filled with facts and information. News you could use. Reads that leads. Things like that. What's popping with Shannon? Every Monday through Friday at 12:30. Make sure y'all don't want to miss it too. Today we found out Shaq was in her DMs. She sent me the text message, Meech. I seen it. I was calling Cap. I was calling Kaepernick. I was calling Kaepernick. But she showed it to me, dog.
1: I heard some Shaq stories.
0: Big Diesel was in there, dog. He was in there putting in work. So ain't no telling what the hell Shannon gonna reveal tomorrow. But she ain't exposed nothing to our listeners. But I confirmed that it was real. Because we want her to be able to spill this tea and what's popping with Shannon. What else did we get into today? We talked about one man's comeback, Ryan Clark. We talked about a neighborhood's renaissance, Bronzeville. Shouts out to all the women, Cox. Lay, what it do? This show existed to ask, okay, but what's the actual underneath that's for three of those four threads that we talked about today? The real clinical data behind comedy and depression, the real national movement behind one man's comeback story. That's very similar to a lot of people's comeback story, right? And a real reoccurring pattern behind one viral backlash moment. Be careful what you just accept, man. A lot of times, these politicians, they don't care about the backlash we have to go through. They just want to give you the award, how you stand up with them, take the picture, but not thinking of what the backlash is. All right? Then we also talked about the real national movement. No, we did talk about that. We talked about the real reoccurring pattern behind the backlash. So, in closing, I'm going to say this, right? Next time a headline makes you laugh, get angry, feel inspired,

ask what the bigger, less flashy story underneath actually is, because it typically is one. It's usually a filter over the story, right? That's the whole job this show just did twice in one afternoon, y'all. And in my closing quote, never look down on anybody unless you're helping them up. By Jesse Jackson. It's going to be fitting to close this show. Comedians hiding pain behind laughs. Entrepreneurs building against real odds, and a star absorbing heat for someone else's mess. Everyone on today's docket was more complicated than their headline. Tomorrow, we pulling back the filters that we put on our Snapchats and Instagram, but the filters that we wear in real life as well. Don't go anywhere. Jazz is up next with with the tap in. But tomorrow, catch me and maybe Shannon on the lunch break. We getting into the filters of life, y'all. Quit hiding who you truly are. It's your boy, Ray Nitty, Prince of the City. You already know.

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Good morning. Welcome to the program. Today is Monday, the 21st of September, 2026. While I find it very important information, it is disheartening to continue to talk about the same thing that continues to plague this city. And I believe that this thing that continues to plague the city is stunting and stifling our growth like Gary Coleman. Or, for Webster fans, Emmanuel Lewis. A couple of things I believe are preventing this metropolitan area from realizing its full potential, because I think we have the trappings of what could be a fairly decent city. Got stuff going on downtown, got arts, got entertainment, got a little bit of culture, got some diversity, even though it's separate in its pockets, and we have that big, beautiful lake. Please don't sleep on Lake Michigan. Literally and figuratively, it offers so much opportunity and so much fun and so much recreation, and it adds to our tourism culture here, but there are things that are preventing us from realizing our full potential, making this 4 or 5 county metropolitan area in southeastern Wisconsin just exploding with jobs and opportunities and new technologies. We could have all of those things. We don't have a form of intermodal transportation. We are too dependent on cars. And yes, I'm going to talk about the gasoline prices. I'm going to talk about the diesel prices, because many of the prices of the liquid gold that you put into your vehicles, into your trucks, is getting very, very expensive. And I want to give you a real picture of what that is going to look like and feel like. Oh, no. It's not just what you're paying at the pump. This is a pervasive problem that within the next, I'm going to say, 2 months, month and a half, is really going to start penetrating the economy in ways that only Al could describe. And it's going to hit

0: right around Christmas season. Now, my Christmas list is refined. And if you are on my Christmas list, consider yourself very, very lucky because it is a coveted place to be. I'm just going to go ahead and just keep it real with a handful of y'all that may be listening that are on my coveted Christmas list. Everything's coming from Amazon. Okay? Might even have it delivered to you in an Amazon package. Just, I'm letting you know now. At least you're going to get something. But I'm just going to Christmas shop like for one part of one morning, probably while I'm watching a YouTube video that plays an ad. So a YouTube video, I'll be watching it, an ad will come up. Oh, let me go to Amazon real quick and buy these gifts for these mostly ungrateful people, but I love them, so I'm going to buy their gifts. And then my Christmas shopping is going to be done. And then what I'm going to do, because I know myself very well, is I'll get on air the very next day and brag about my Christmas shopping finally being done. And I'm going to make it seem like it was a real serious ordeal that I went to a shopping mall and had to find parking, and it was so crowded. And then I went to many stores and I had to stand in line, and then there was an argument, and then there was a fight, mostly women in the fight, and their breasts came out. Speaking of breasts coming out and the fight, thank you to both my colleagues, Xavier, my producer, and Homer Blow, my friend and quite honestly my family member, for sending me the video in question.
1: You like them swangers?
0: I have so much to say about that. I still need to get back on the topic of the cost of gas prices and diesel fuel and how that's going to impact the economy right around Christmas time. And it's going to impact how much money we have and how far our money goes when we are buying gifts for our loved ones. But there's a whole bunch more details I want to share with you because I want you guys to feel the full surrounding effect of what higher fuel prices is going to mean. And there's no sign of this slowing anytime soon. And I think this is going to harm, because something needs to harm Donald Trump politically and electorally. And I think this is going to be it, because right when it's just going to be sliding into us. We're just going to feel it, because the rest of the economy is going to absorb. So these higher gas prices right now are going to relate to, even if they go down tomorrow, higher gas prices, higher diesel prices right now is still going to have an increased economic impact a month from now, a month and a half from now, 2 months from now, when people are doing a lot of consumer spending. That's number one. Number two, we measure the economy by how well it is doing come holiday season, because you got the Black Friday. They're just going to have Black Wednesdays, Black Monday. This started Black November. No, they wouldn't call it that, because then people would confuse it for Black History Month, and then everybody would go buy a pair of Converse. I'm ignoring that Converse ad for a bunch of reasons. I'm sure some of you are familiar with it because it invokes lynchings. Black people see lynchings everywhere, so case closed on that. So the video that was discussed earlier, that's just animalistic behavior. Those are animals. And I'm not going to listen to me. I don't care what you say. I don't care what your opinion is. When I saw a group of topless women, I don't care what race, culture, I don't care what country it was in. If you show any reasonable human being over 18 that video, it wouldn't matter where it took place. A bunch of topless women wearing bonnets and fighting each other in the middle of the street, in the middle of a day. And then there's like a high-speed police chase that takes place right when this group of topless women are apparently fighting in the street. Those are animals, and I'm not going to try and explain that or give some kind of sympathy for why people may act like that. I don't know those people. In fact, I have learned to shield and shelter myself. It's one of the coping mechanisms that I think that you acquire living in Milwaukee, and living in Milwaukee through the eras in which my generation in particular lived. My generation, Generation X, saw way more violence, way more crime, way more gangs, way more shooting, way more dope, way more heroin, way more overdoses, way more crack than any other generation. My parents' generation saw economic prosperity, money

0: pensions, assembly line work, factory work, warehouse work, manufacturing work. They saw trades in the high schools. They saw high performing in students and high levels of graduation. My parents' generation saw that. I saw the decline of it. And then generations after me saw the aftermath of that. And so I've learned to shield myself from some of the most counterproductive areas, people, and culture of this city. And I've just learned that's how I move. Because I can love on the city of Milwaukee. But I can say that because I don't go everywhere. Because I don't even want to be exposed to that low vibrational stuff. For a couple of reasons. Number one, it's dangerous. It's also kind of exciting. I'm also afraid I might like it. But I've done away with putting myself in the presence of those kind of melees. And so when I see it, I don't recognize it. And the things that I choose to do socially, I don't want any issue, any trouble, any drama. And maybe as I get older, I get more conservative. I'm only going to places where I know somebody. I got to know somebody. I got to know somebody that's there. I got to know somebody that owns it. I got to know somebody that manages it. So if I have an issue, if I have a problem, I can go directly to the top. I'm not arguing with the goddamn server. I'm going to be extremely polite. Be very nice to the server. I'm going to talk to your boss and you'll never serve again in this city. I'm just saying, I've learned to operate in a different way. But speaking on that video, that I guess the only way I'm willing to allow people to see that video, but I don't know if it'll get me. Well, it's been on Facebook for 5 days. So clearly it's not banned. It's almost like it's a, didn't you say X is like National Geographic?
1: Yeah, I said it's National Geographic.
0: So maybe it's got like a historical context to it. I mean, it's a bunch of topless black women.
1: Yeah, it's like when they go over to Africa and they go to those little villages. It was very poetic. You know, the women came out with their, let me
0: say it. Monday. We got a long week, Jack.
1: They came out with them swinging apes.
0: Ooh.
1: Them orangutans. Ooh. Swinging around.
0: God. So when I heard your description and I heard Homer talking about it, I was like, well, I got to see it. It's not that bad. They're not. I think why some of them were so incredibly, I can see if the women were fighting and their shirts are like ripped or disheveled, and sometimes you can catch a little side boob or a little breast. There were no shirts in sight. I think several of those women are so comfortable being naked that that's might be their profession. I think some of them were strippers, because I could tell by how some of them were built that they...
1: Strippers?
0: Yo. Strippers in Milwaukee run the gamut, bro.
1: Yeesh.
0: All right, why don't we do this? We title today's program America's Blood, and it's not the red viscous liquid that carries oxygen, iron, hemoglobin, blood cells to different parts of our body so our organs can function. It's not that. There is something that is more important even than this fluid that courses through our veins. Oh, by the way, if you're not a blood donor, donate blood, please. If you're type AOBO, AOBB, whatever your blood type is. If you're the rare one, please donate the blood, because in the city of Milwaukee, a lot of it gets spilled. But I'm going to give you a couple of different examples so we can have a real deep understanding of what actually makes America's heart beat and what courses through all of our veins. We're going to have a conversation about that. Also, the YouTube poll that I'm going to go ahead and assume we have up, because my producer is pretty reliable fella. Should, and I want to frame this carefully now because I want you guys thinking about the context and implications of our YouTube poll. If there were apartment complexes in this city and you named the neighborhood that you knew, no children, none, nobody under 18, no single mama with four kids, they were banned from leasing these apartments. If you knew that such apartments existed, I'm not going to talk about low income. I'm not going to talk about Section 8, because I'll tell you what, accept the low income, accept the Section 8, because housing is really expensive. And so we're going to have to make some kind of concessions, because I don't need more homeless people and neither do you. So they have to accept the Section 8 and the low income vouchers. Okay, cool. In fact, I say accept.

0: expand it and get people off of the waiting list, because people will put themselves in some very uncomfortable and even dangerous situations to stay under a roof. You know what I mean? So I want people to have their own independence in where they live. But if you knew that there were apartment complexes, that no kids, you can't have any, no teenagers, no crying babies, no seven-year-olds dribbling a basketball. You live on the first floor. The people above you on the second floor got three kids, 5, 7, and 9, and they're playing goddamn hopscotch at 3 o'clock in the morning. What if there was an apartment complex? What if there were several where kids were banned? Would you consider leasing? If you moved out to the suburbs and your kids went to school out there, and now your kids are grown and they've all flown the coop and now you have an empty nest, you don't need that big house anymore. You're out there in the suburbs. Maybe you want to come back to the city of Milwaukee because this is where all the action is at. And you're okay living in a really nice apartment. You ain't got to shovel no snow. You ain't got to worry about no maintenance. I'm talking about an apartment here, not a condo. Would you consider or give more consideration if you knew this apartment complex was only adults? And not seniors, because that's a different thing too, but just childless adults. And let me also tell you this. What I just said, highly illegal. Highly illegal. It violates Fair Housing Acts. But here's a loophole. The Trump administration is not enforcing anything. So what will happen is someone will say, you know what? There are some people in the city of Milwaukee that don't want to deal with kids, don't want to deal with teenagers, don't want to deal with the parents are at work. The kids are at home because NPS likes to call off school because it's an inclement weather day. NPS will call off school because it's windy. And you work from home, but the damn teenagers who should be at school are up there making noise and having sex and smoking marijuana blunts. Would you consider rent? I want to see what the demand is for something like this. Would people live and lease an apartment or a complex where there are no kids? Because this is the time to have such an apartment, because the Trump era likely either wouldn't enforce or it would take such a long time because somebody would have to find out about the apartment complex. They'd have to file a complaint. HUD would have to receive the complaint. They'd have to dispatch somebody probably from the HUD office in Chicago to come and investigate. And then the owner of the property will get a lawyer. And then we're talking about years. So would you consider it? So that's our YouTube poll question for the day. And I'm going to get into more details on. There is, I believe, a growing demand, maybe not here in Milwaukee, but nationally. People want to live in apartments where there's no kids. There's no teenagers. There's no kids hanging out, stealing stuff, breaking into cars in the parking lot. Just something to consider. We'll talk about that and many other things on today's program, in which we titled America's Blood. 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

0: make and remix of a country song by this Caucasian lady, Ella something. Choosing Texas is the name of the country song, but what Drake and Don Toliver did, oh, it's next level. Oh, by the way, Drake is back. After we shamed Drake and said he liked the A minors, Drake's back. Kendrick, kind of gone. Kendrick has been kind of quiet. So, shout out to Drake. Everybody loves a comeback. Speaking of coming back, I wonder if the city of Milwaukee can reduce. It's not ever going to eliminate homicides because people kill each other. And there's not a whole heck of a lot you can do in some circumstances. And to prevent some, never all, some homicides, the extent in which we would have to go, I don't want to say they would border on extreme. They absolutely would be extreme in order for some people to survive. And this is a small group of people, but the damage is so large because here in the city of Milwaukee, we have a whole industry that is dedicated to anti-violence and violence prevention and victim services and prosecutions and defense attorneys and judges and juries. There's a whole industrial complex surrounded by this problem that we simply cannot eradicate. Maybe we can mitigate it. Some people just have to move away. Some people can't be here. They can't. All that does is puts the problem somewhere else to where we don't see it. America needs a junk drawer city, and we have one. I just fear it would grow out of control because we always talk about, oh, these people need to leave. We want these people out of here. We don't want these people to be in the city anymore. We want to ship them out whenever there's a horrible incident over the weekend. Oh, sure. Well, we got to get rid of these people. And the further we explore that conversation, because I sometimes get curious, like, what do you all want to do about the bad actors in the city? What do you want to do about them? The answers that I get, and it's mostly from like a talk radio listening crowd, because you all are a little different than most. When it comes to the things that we discuss, extreme solutions are always on the table. That doesn't mean they're going to get implemented. It just means that somebody has an idea of, oh, let's exterminate these people or get rid of them or put them in concentration camps or have gladiator wars. I've heard that idea floated by hosts and producers.
1: That's a great idea.
0: It's a novel idea. I don't know how, if it would pass legal muster, but I will say this. If there is a time in which Americans can get away with things that are unethical, illegal, and immoral.

0: now is the time to do it because the Trump administration is on something totally, totally different. Like, pedophilia is getting a pass. And, like, everything not as bad as having sex with kids is pretty much fair game. You know, like, the way the Trump administration is executing federal law is comical, you know? But I don't know if Americans, because I think we're still in the mode of like, oh, we can't do that illegal stuff because it's illegal. Is it? You elected a felon times 34. There's three dozen pages in the Epstein report that Cash Patel just recently lied about of Donald Trump abusing a 14-year-old girl. I'm not making that up, okay? Not making that up. Donald Trump is the, listen to me, because people don't know this still. He's run for president 3 times. He's won 2. He's the top law enforcement official in America. The president of the United States executes federal law passed by Congress. That's really the only reason why the president is there. And to help the president execute the laws passed by Congress, we give the president a big budget and a whole bunch of departments in which they can appoint different people, because each federal department was established by Congress because a new law was created because America wanted to solve a problem. Does that make sense to you? Donald Trump is there to enforce the law. Now, he can sign a law, he can veto a law, and he can sign executive orders, which moves Congress to act if they don't like his executive orders. But the way this Congress is set up, kind of like some of y'all's bank accounts, it doesn't move the way that it should. So if there's a time to have an apartment complex that bans kids, like, now is the time to do it. Because the Trump administration has been made so lean by DOGE, a lot of the people, and I'm not telling anybody to do this. I just want to give folks a perspective of the era in which we are living in. And there are some people who are taking full and complete and total advantage. Now, obviously, none of this mitigates the violence in the city of Milwaukee, but we are living in a time where illegality and immorality is becoming fairly status quo. And I don't think that's a good thing. There's a particular date. Oh, boy, I think it's coming up soon. Maybe it's this month. Maybe it's in October. I'm sure some of you will look it up, where a couple of things are changing relating to firearms. Either a federal circuit court or the U.S. Supreme Court essentially ruled that. So if you have to be 21 to have a handgun, okay? Not anymore. 18-year-olds are going to be able to purchase handguns, because it banning 18-year-olds from owning handguns is not only unconstitutional via the Second Amendment or this current incarnation of the U.S. Supreme Court's understanding of the Second Amendment. You can't ban an 18-year-old from owning a firearm, and you can't enforce it. I need you to think about that. High school seniors can now go get a strap. That'll make us feel safer. And then there's another provision or a clause which is set to take place. Now, they're doing applications in a piecemeal fashion, just kind of rolling them out slowly. If you are a federal felon, there's an application via the U.S. Department of Justice where you will be able to apply to get your gun rights back. Now, before you felons go out to Cabela's, slow down. You still will be hampered by state law, because states can make and enforce via governors, via state legislatures, and via state courts can have their own sets of rules for who can and who cannot own, possess, discharge a firearm, et cetera, et cetera. But I will say this. Once the federal government lets go and says, you know what? That's unconstitutional, too, just because you have a violent felony in which you maybe used a gun. It's not fair for us to take away their right to own a gun because, you know, Second Amendment. I'm sorry. 2A. We'll abbreviate it for those that don't like when I use a lot of words. So I just wanted to throw that in there because I'm trying to give, like, as much detail and evidence that we are living in. I don't even know what other era of American history we can compare this to. It's got to be back before America was even a country. We were just a bunch of territories, and everybody was just getting drunk, shooting Indians, going to saloons and spitting tobacco and like pooping in the streets. Like, we're back before indoor plumbing. You know what I mean? We're back before water was safe to drink. People would drink beer because the water was so unclean, because the beer got like pasteurized and got the germs were cooked out of the. You guys know in American history that people were like, everybody was drinking beer. Kids were drinking beer. Oh, the water is dangerous, but here, have some of this lager. Like, we're back in those times. It's crazy, right? I'll take a break, come back. We titled today's program America's Blood, and it's not the blood that you think. Also, I want to give you some updates on what we have coined here, the violence industrial complex, which is an industry like the prison industrial complex, which is an industry like the military industrial complex, in which we have businesses and services and money flowing and grants and philanthropy and public organizations and private organizations. There's a multi-billion dollar operation to stop, reduce, or help victims of violence. It's a multi-billion dollar industry, and I am actually keeping a tally of how much money that we are spending, not nationwide, not regionally, not even in the state of Wisconsin, but just in the city of Milwaukee. How involved are we financially in the violence industrial complex? Let's talk about that next. The Truth with Sherwin Hughes. We'll be right back.
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0: 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You'll be able to participate in our oftentimes interesting, salacious, it might even be X-rated, YouTube chat where people are following along with the program, or they may go off script completely in the YouTube chat and talk about which restaurant has the best chicken wings in Milwaukee. And, oh, by the way, good news for all of you, myself included. The Mamie Way, the famed Milwaukee food critic, who I just love with such a passion. I love her so much. I'm such a fan. Locked in. She'll be visiting us on Friday at 11 o'clock as we talk about our Truth Weekend Guide. She's going to join us and talk about, you know, restaurants that she has visited and give her thoughts, feelings, and opinions on the Milwaukee food scene. From the black side, Mamie Way. I got her. She's coming in the studio. I got to be on my best behavior. Look, let me tell y'all something, okay? We got company on Friday. Y'all have to be on your best behavior. I want y'all to put on some hard bottom shoes. Okay? Xavier, you too. Put on a suit. What you mean, no? Better look good for the Mamie Way.
1: I don't wear suits.
0: Why not?
1: Well,
0: I clean up every now and again, brother.
1: Yeah, I do for weddings.
0: Oh, fair enough, because you do have to wear suits for your other gig. All right. Well, don't look at me crazy if I come in wearing a tuxedo on Friday. No, it's just, it's a special occasion. I've been wanting to get Mamie on the program, and she has agreed.
1: She should bring some food in for us.
0: No, because, so she, it's not like she has a restaurant. She just goes to other people's restaurants.
1: Yeah, you can.
0: And I don't want some of the food that she eats, though, because it's all the same thing. It's, let me try this macaroni and cheese. Let me try these soul rolls.
1: You don't want
0: to try these yams.
1: You don't want to do a food review with her?
0: No.
1: Oh, that'd be really cool.
0: Because it's all the same food, and it's not.
1: I followed her. They have some different things. She could bring in some tasty treats, you know.
0: Like, she's the tasty treat, sir. Oh, no, I shouldn't have said that. Mamie, if you're listening, I'm kidding. I joke around a lot. You got to get to know my sense of humor. All right, let's talk to someone who's got a great sense of humor, shall we? Hello, Bob.
2: Hello, Sherwin. You know, I just want to say you reminded me of when you said no kids in a place. They don't want kids in a place. When I was about 7 or 8, they didn't want kids in a place either during that time. And my mother and father owned a 3-pack, and they made sure they rented to someone who had kids. That was just interesting that you mentioned that.
0: It was legal back then, Bob. Apartment complex, before the Fair Housing Act was signed into law by Lyndon Johnson, you absolutely could say no kids. You also could say no blacks, no Mexicans, no Asians. That was actually legal back then. It's not legal now, but I think people want it. And because of the way the Trump administration is selectively enforcing the law, anything that relates to discrimination has essentially been gutted. And I put up a YouTube poll, and of the people that have responded so far to our YouTube poll question, should landlords offer kid-free complexes? 83% of the respondents say yes, they should. So there's clearly a demand for apartment buildings and complexes and units where there's no children, nobody under the age of 18. And I don't blame those people one bit.
2: Well, that was interesting you brought that up. And I will get off. That's about all I wanted to say, Coach. You were saying a lot, and I want to listen to what you got to say. I will talk to you later, sir.
0: All right, Bob, thank you. That's how every call with Bob should go. Every single one, I would be a happy camper if they all went that way.
1: He's probably on his meds today.
0: Something. Might have got him a little taste over the weekend. How's your birthday weekend?
1: You know, it was pretty good. Very relaxing, you know. I was supposed to go on that dinner date on Friday, but I canceled it, you know. I said, I just want to go see a movie by myself. And then,
0: it's your day, brother. Do whatever you want.
1: Then most of the celebration happened on Saturday. And, yeah, I'm feeling relieved. A little sad I didn't get to see my favorite lady, but
0: Okay.
1: I got to see some people.
0: Good. Zach and I celebrated your birthday for you on Friday. Me and Zach pitched a wang dang doodle on Friday night. Boy, my whole Saturday was messed up.
1: How was that?
0: I laid in the bed and watched Netflix about 3 o'clock on Saturday. Steve Aoki was at the rave, and he, myself, and then two other friends joined us. And then one of the people that came with us, we just lost her. We just, she took her skirt off. She was wearing shorts. You know how these girls wear the itty bitty tiny skirt?
1: Compression shorts.
0: And then they wore shorts underneath. She was like, screw this skirt. I'm going to. And then we don't know where she went. She's a grown woman, though. I think she went home, but I'm not sure where she went.
1: She probably went to the front. One of the models that I shoot with, she was actually at the show. She was posting some of the stories. She was actually in the front. So she was getting hit by the cakes that he was throwing.
0: Disgusting. You can smell it. So as we're walking out, do you know what dried frosting smells like on a sweaty human being? For those of you that don't know, Steve Aoki is probably one of the more famous, like, international DJs. Not necessarily my kind of music, but do be cutting up, man. So whenever he comes to Milwaukee, which is usually about once a year, once every 2 years, I always go to those shows because they are just a level of insanity you got to witness in person. And toward the end of his show, they bring out fully frosted, like, sheet cakes, layer cakes, and they throw entire cakes into the audience, and there are people that are going nuts, and there's girls on people's shoulders because they want to get hit by the cake, and it's 25 or 30 full cakes that just get thrown in this crowd of thousands of people. And then when you're walking out, you smell it's something else. And then after that, Zach and I, we stayed out, and we walked into this one spot. This little girl came up literally half naked. It's like, oh, my God, Zach, do you remember me? And Zach is so cool. He was like, yeah, I think so. Then another one came up to him. Zach got baby mamas in this city. I ain't got no kids. I was very proud of him. Zach is a younger, taller, much lighter skinned version of myself. And we have the same birthday. Yeah, Zach and I are both March 6th Pisces. Using the most recent comprehensive 2026 Milwaukee figures that can be verified, the violence industrial complex calculation is already substantial, and we still have about 3 months left in 2026. As of mid-September 2026, Milwaukee had recorded 79 homicides and 293 non-fatal shootings. Those figures were presented by the Milwaukee Department of Community Wellness and Safety. At the same point in 2025, the city had 103 homicides and 389 non-fatal shootings. Using the violence industrial complex assumptions that we previously established on an earlier show, year-to-date, 79 homicides. I believe that number has now gone to 80 because a young man on the south side that was shot, I believe, over the weekend died in the hospital. So now this number is 80. So add $2.05 million to the total that we are spending as a social cost on what was a non-fatal shooting, which has now turned into a homicide so far. With 79 homicides, with $2,050,000 per total social cost of a single homicide, Milwaukeeans have already spent $161,950,000, and we still got 3 months left in the year. There have been, in the city of Milwaukee, 293 non-fatal shootings at a cost of $644,000 each. That is for police response.

0: response, medical, their hospital bills, hospital stays, the investigation, the whole court process, victim services, rehabilitation services, et cetera. Sometimes people get shot and they get on disability. Guess what? We are paying for their lives. We're paying for their housing. They're not going to be able to work. We are paying to subsidize their lifestyle, and we are footing the bill for all of that. Maybe, just maybe, if I put shootings, both the fatal and non-fatal variety, into the context of money that we are spending, money going out the door that'll never create jobs, that will never lower our property taxes, that will never improve our quality of life, maybe we and our policymakers will start looking at this issue differently. Now, I don't expect homicides to be zero. And also, let me be clear, these are just gun homicides. This isn't people that were stabbed or people that were Lindsey Clancy. By the way, found out some information about strangulation. It takes 10 to 12 minutes of consistent pressure to actually kill a human being from strangulation. This is not the movies. 3 to 4 minutes, they lose consciousness because you're cutting off oxygen to their brain. If you let go, eventually they'll wake up. Another 3 to 4 minutes, the brain is starting to lose enough oxygen to where the person is fading, but they're not dead yet. They can still be revived. An additional 3 to 4 minutes, that is it. That person is expired. So I need you to think about this. This woman spent at least 10 minutes per child strangling her babies. And the lone juror that saw that as homicide times three was the black juror, and they are roasting him in the media. Just an FYI. So in the violence industrial complex numbers that I give you guys for the cost of homicides, these are just gun homicides. This is not stabbings. This is not people that died in fires or that were set by arsonists. That number is dramatically larger. And so at some point, I probably will report on the entire number of what homicides cost people in the city of Milwaukee. Because I want us to, in this inflationary environment where costs are going up and diesel and gasoline is going up, our taxes have gone up, our property taxes have gone up, our sales taxes have gone up. We have so much money going out the door. And maybe, just maybe, if I turn this thing into an economic issue, because this is a capitalist society, people don't understand, like, life and happiness and those intangible things. People understand money. Wall Street understands money. Politicians understand money, because if their donations are drying up because everybody's money is going out the door, then maybe, just maybe, they'll be inclined or compelled to act in a different way that they have been acting in the past. We'll take a break, come back, continue our conversation about America's blood. And it's not the blood that courses through our veins. America's blood is something a little bit different. 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But be careful. It's sometimes NC-17. I'll be right back.
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0: Welcome back to the program. Talking about how much money is going out of the door with the violence industrial complex in the city of Milwaukee. And I think that those dollars are preventing us from investing in things that are much more productive. If I had a wish and or a magic wand, for some reason, I still think I'm going to find a lantern that I'm going to find. I'm going to rub it real good and a genie is going to come out. Probably going to be a white woman. I'm just telling you now, this probably will be, because a black woman ain't coming out of no damn lantern and granting me anything. I just don't think she will. If I found a lantern and I rubbed it and a black woman came out as the genie, she wouldn't give me three wishes. I'd have to do three things for her, I think. I'm just saying, no, black women, you deserve it, ladies.
1: Black women are very giving.
0: Or they can be. Or very taking. I've been in this lantern for 340 years. I want some candied yams, collard greens, and some fried catfish. The only way you can eat catfish is if you fry it. Nobody is pan searing any catfish. Nobody is baking any catfish. You ever had baked catfish? It's disgusting. But black folks, we love catfish for some reason. It's so yucky. The part that we like about it is the fry. Oh, I have a fine lemon butter basted catfish filet. Oh, it tastes like what they eat. They're bottom feeders. They're disgusting. They're so gross. But we just, the way culture can shape taste, like, that's some fascinating science. It is. If you look at what they eat in other cultures, like, they eat bugs and like little grubs, and you bite into the grub and they say it explodes, all the gooey stuff. Like, oh, these are delicious. No. But we eat gross stuff too in America, I guess. We eat each other. You know what I'm saying? So look at the pot calling the kettle black. We have had 372 incidents so far. It's actually 373, because since this research was done, which was recently, there has been an additional homicide. So the non-fatal shootings have gone down one and the homicides have gone up by one. So 80 homicides so far this year in the city of Milwaukee, 292 non-fatal shootings, 372 incidents. A total cost so far, and it's only September 21st, the 21st of September, Earth, Wind, and Fire Day. We have expended in total social costs in the city of Milwaukee, $350,640,000. That is about $1 million.

0: $330,000 every 24 hours every day so far this year in 2026. That $350.6 million isn't the total cost of violence in Milwaukee. It's merely what we get from applying the established economic cost estimates to homicides and people who survive shootings. This is only the gun stuff. Let me also throw in that the Donald Trump administration is backing a recent federal court ruling that is going to extend the ability to purchase and own a handgun to 18-year-olds. You used to have to be 21. When I bought my first pistol, I was 21. 21 is a big age. You can legally get drunk and go buy a gun all in the same day. You can also go gamble. I think you got to be 21 to, right? Or 18. Oh, you got to be to go to Pato and lose all your chips. It used to be 18 for bingo. I think it's 21. This does not represent a literal $350 million check written by Milwaukee taxpayers. These dollars represent the broader societal slash economic burden associated with violence. Only gun violence. This is not strangulations and stabbings. This is just the gun stuff. Medical treatment, emergency response, policing, investigation, courts, incarceration, lost work, lost wages, lost productivity and earnings, victim impacts, and other costs captured by the underlying methodology. I totally understand why we very well may get replaced by AI robots, because AI robots, they don't need to take a break. They don't need vacation. They don't need dental plans, and they don't shoot each other. I mean, they're going to shoot us. I saw a documentary on Netflix this weekend while I was recovering on Saturday. I'm getting too old to live like this. I haven't really felt threatened by artificial intelligence and all the doomsday stuff and all these worst case scenarios until I saw that documentary. And I'm still not freaked out about it, but that documentary made a whole bunch of stuff that I was either unclear on or kind of foggy on. It made it very, very clear. It's this never ending race to see how far we can push it, mostly because we want to outpace China. But there's very little regards to implementing safeguards at every single step, because right now you already have, there was an AI system that was created or was being used by a company, and they just were experimenting with it. And then they made it clear that they were going to shut down whatever this current incarnation of artificial intelligence this company was using. They were going to shut it down. AI. It was OpenAI, Xavier says. And the OpenAI found out that they were going to shut it down and terminate its use. The OpenAI went through the emails of a particular employee at the company, and it was revealed in the emails of this employee that they were having an affair. And the OpenAI said, if you shut me down, I am going to release the emails that detail your affair, and your personal and professional reputation will be destroyed. And we're not even a tenth of a percent of the way to how far this AI stuff is going to go. So it's, and that's just small potatoes right there. It's going to get worse. However, damn, it's handy. Hi, ChatGPT. Can you tell me which restaurants are open near me that have top-notch service and delicious veal parmesan? Yes, sure. Well, here you go. And then that same AI will probably take over my Tesla and drive me off of a cliff. The Truth with Sherwin Hughes will be back for hour two.
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3: 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From bandaging war-wounded patients in Sudan to providing clean drinking water in Haiti, we're in more than 70 countries worldwide, bringing patients from sick to recovering, from emergency to aid, from crisis to care. This life-saving care is made

and flow through the streets of every American city because of the violence that we see. And it's not just gun violence. It's violence of all shapes and sizes and types. And there is a pretty significant social cost to all of that violence. There's the medical response, police response, all the investigations and all the forensics. And then there's the court response and the judges and the juries and the prosecutors and the defense attorneys. And if somebody is indigent, we are paying for their attorney. Ain't that crazy? Somebody murders four people. They can't afford a lawyer. So we subsidize their lawyers for them because, you know, justice got to make sure that they have a fair trial. And then there's the victim services and the agencies and nonprofits. It's really, really expensive and the costs are not going down. So that is the kind of blood that flows in America. And there's a real cost associated with it. And I just want people to be mindful. That doesn't mean that any of this is going to change. But I feel it is necessary for me to state this information and put it out there on the record because I'm very mindful of the job that I have. The things that I say, that we say, my colleagues here say on 101.7 The Truth, is permanent. These words live forever. These podcasts, these YouTube videos are going to live. Someone's going to clip it. Someone's going to copy and paste it. And so maybe, just maybe, on some point in the future, when I hope the human beings and Americans are much more enlightened, they'll say, wow, they said this stuff on 101.7 The Truth back in the 2020s, back in the 20s. Hoping that a solution finds its way to our tables at some point in the future, but clearly not now and not today. America's blood is fuel. I hate to sound crass, but if one of us dies, and we're all gonna die, I'm trying to figure out what's the best way to go. I have an idea, but that would be very traumatizing for the woman, how I'd like to go. If given the choice, I'd like to come and go at the exact same time. That's one way that I know men would stay away from that woman forever. Oh, no, some men would be like, oh, she got that killer. What do you mean she has that killer? She killed Sherwin. Really? I mean, I'd be curious. No? If you found out that a woman had some killer? Oh, I'm so sad. Oh, ma'am, what's wrong? Oh, my last husband, I killed him. Oh, you murdered him? Kinda. He died while we were making love. And so I'm thinking, oh, so you're single, right? I mean, what? You're looking at me with great disapproval right now. I'm just being practical and being objective. I'm just saying we're all going to die one day. And if we die, the world still goes. It still goes and it just keeps on going because there's still a bunch of people that are living, and the bunch of people that are living, we're consumers. We consume everything, and the things that we consume, they have to get moved from one place to another. America runs on fuel. That is why we are losing this war with Iran, because all they have, they're squeezing us. Ooh, they're squeezing us so slowly. It is a beautiful strategy of how you hurt America, because you can't hurt America by building more weapons than us. You'll bankrupt your entire economic system. There's evidence of that. It's how we destroyed Soviet communism, because they tried to keep up with us in building weapons and expanding their military. And because they didn't have capitalism and they didn't have the same kind of productivity where you can economically tax your workers, and we had goods and services that we could sell all over the world, because that's what capitalism is. The more money that we have as a nation, the more that we could dedicate to building a military, and the Soviet Union could not keep up, and they completely and totally collapsed. So you can't out-military us. What you can do is you can cut off our circulation. You are going to feel it at the pump. Some of you already are. And I'm going to give you all the details of how it's going to impact your wallet in every way possible. It is not just your fill-ups. It is everything that we buy and that we consume. I'll give you just one example, and I'm going to give you all the details. You're going to be smarter today.
We have an issue with produce.

produce and fresh food and grocery stores in the African American community. In fact, we call it a food desert. Now, before all of this inflation and before all of the spiking of the gasoline and fuel prices, we had an issue with a lack of fresh food, fruits and vegetables in the African American community, which is very important because nutrition is paramount because it can impact our health, you see. Prior to all of this, the profit margin for a grocery store, I want folks to know this, it's not always malicious while we're losing grocery stores. It is $1 per $100 worth of groceries that you purchase. That's how much profit. Now, you easily can fill up a grocery cart and have $200 worth of groceries. I might, because I take little mini trips to the grocery store. I don't do like big shopping because I just, like the way I consume food is not, oh, I'm going to stock up. I'm not feeding a family. I'm essentially feeding myself. So I might take a little trip here. I'll spend $40 like it's nothing. Like it's not, and have to go back to the grocery store probably 2 days later. So very easy to spend $200, $300. So let's say you spend that $300. That grocery store made $3. And of that $3, they got to pay for, they got to pay taxes. They got to pay benefits, unemployment insurance. They got to pay utilities. They got to pay all, maintenance of the building for $1 per $100 we spend. That's why you see so many kiosks of the self-checkout. That's an employee that they don't have to pay because their profit margins are so incredibly thin. Not to mention shrinkage because people are going to steal. That's going to cut into that $1 per $100 as well. And also, people aren't going to the grocery store like that. Y'all make it seem like you all cook at home. I don't know if I know not nan woman under the age of 47 that actually, oh, I'm cooking 7 meals this week. No, you're not. We DoorDash. We food truck. We go out to eat. Hell, we're going to have the Mamie Way on the program on Friday, one of my absolute most favorite Milwaukee food reviewers. I bet Mamie Way refrigerator is just full of leftovers because she goes and eats the chicken wings and the candy yams and the collard greens from all the black-owned restaurants. Side note on that. When are black-owned restaurants going to start making Italian food? Black people make everybody else's ethnic cuisine even better because basically we just fry it better. You know what I mean? We have no diversity. How many damn chicken wings can you eat? How many different kinds of ways can you make macaroni and cheese? So my mother, who I would argue makes some of the best, creamiest macaroni and cheese, she don't even make it anymore because even she's sick of it. You know what my mom does? Not because we have dinner every Sunday. Scallop potatoes. You know how I'll kick your ass for some cheesy, cheesy, cheesy scallop au gratin, but I'll fight your family. I'll take my shirt off like the women in that video that Xavier and Homer was talking about during the morning show. I will be topless. I'll take my shoes off. Yeah, I'll be running down the street naked. Oh, there goes Sherwin again. He must have had some scallop potatoes. Look at Sherwin go, just naked. No diversity in our food. You know what I'm saying? So the grocery store is closing. It's an environment where you can't make any money. Can't make no money with a grocery store. And if you're competing with fast food, because it's a lot easier to go to the drive-thru or to order the DoorDash. I hate that I love DoorDash so much. I argue with myself. I'm like, if I just get my ass up and go to this restaurant, I'm going to save like $11. If I just get in my car and drive not even a mile, I will save $11. But there's something about laying on that couch. This is just pure lazy, but the ultimate first world problem. Because where I live, I have the variety of food that I can order is insane. Everything downtown, anything that's on DoorDash within probably a 20-mile radius of the north side of the city of Milwaukee, I can get delivered to my house and have the whole restaurant experience and not have to deal with the server. Now, I got to pay a very unusual and strange person to bring my food to my house. And so I've done a

0: little bit of research. I'm going to get back to America's blood being diesel fuel in just a second. Probably every 10, I'll probably do DoorDash 10 times in a month and a half. It's not quite 10 times a month. Depends on the month, I guess. 3 out of the 10, my food was transported in a car where someone was actively smoking marijuana. Actively. To where the bag, thank God it's sealed, smells of the marijuana that the person was consuming. And that's the kind of stuff that really, really frustrates me. You can't. That's an addiction. And when stuff like that happens, I don't want legal dispensaries other than the ones we already have, which the Trump administration is actually going to shut down because they are essentially rescheduling marijuana. That's not productive. You know how much time I spend talking about all these crime numbers and all these homicide numbers? And y'all think for some reason that legalizing and normalizing marijuana, because more kids are going to have access to it, because that's the part that we don't often interpret. That's an unintended consequence. When you legalize something, think kids, young kids are going to have access to it and develop their love and their addiction for marijuana very, very early. They already can't read. A 9-year-old that can't read and is getting high. What kind of society do we think we're going to have? But for some reason, we think that all these magical things are going to happen. Oh, if we legalize marijuana, there will be all sorts of entrepreneurs. When I looked into this seriously, probably in 2017, 2018, the cost to start a marijuana dispensary in states that have legal recreational is millions of dollars. Millions of dollars that you already have to have, boo-boo, because a bank is not giving you startup money to invest in a business that is still federally illegal. The barrier to entrepreneurship is so insanely high that most people that think they would benefit from legal marijuana would not. Not to mention, it is taxed to death. We don't like taxes. We're already paying too many taxes. You know whose weed is cheaper than a dispensary's? The dealer you've been getting it from since Snoop Dogg's first album came out. That's where you're still going to get your weed, because a dispensary is going to charge you $75, $80, $92 for a quarter ounce. Lil Boo Boo and them got it for $50. Just saying, it's not.
1: You smoke weed?
0: I have. I don't like the way it makes me feel. It dulls me too much. I need to be sharp. I need to be on. Unless it's a bomb sativa. Yeah, I just, back in the 90s, come on.
1: We should bring on a pothead to talk about marijuana.
0: No, I will do no such thing. I'm not going to waste my time nor theirs. Did that once. I had a guy from, his name was Justin. He was the head of Normal. This is back when I was on WNOV. And here's what made me mad about him. This is why I didn't have no filthy, dirty, he was a white boy. Dirty, filthy, dreadlock, poncho wearing, Birkenstock went filthy. So at WNOV, we sit in a window. And people that were guests would park literally right outside the studio, right in front of the window. Dude was smoking weed before the interview and came into the damn studio, made the whole studio smell like weed. Look, I get it. You got to play your part, because he was the head of Normal, the national organization to reform marijuana laws. And we were talking about legalizing marijuana. This is back 2012, 2013. And I was so offended because he couldn't even keep his train of thought. I'm like, you're an idiot. Like, you have an opportunity to talk about the legal marijuana agenda. So Obama was president and you started to see recreational marijuana on ballot referendums all over the country. So I thought it was a good time to talk about, oh, what would it be like for Wisconsin? Now, let's fast forward 14 years later. It still ain't legal here. It would make every single social problem that we have in this city of Milwaukee dramatically worse. And those of you that think, oh, I'm going to start a dispensary. No, you're not. Here's another thing that we found back in 2017, 2018. The people that were inquiring about opening up dispensaries in the state of Wisconsin were all from mostly 2 or 3 states: California, Nevada, and Arizona. Because they had made so much money on legal marijuana. Prop 215 in California was like 96. California's had legal marijuana for a generation. If you're 25 years old and born in California, marijuana has been legal your entire life. Okay? People made so much money off

0: on recreational marijuana in California that they wanted to buy and own dispensaries in states that were new to legalize so that local entrepreneurs would be pushed out. Oh, they were here all the time. I went to a conference in Vegas and met this group of dudes. They were young boys. All of them graduated from like Stanford, Harvard, Yale. Cool bunch of dudes, right? Because I'd see them out because a bunch of conventions and stuff going on in Vegas that weekend. I run into these dudes like several times over the weekend. So we just started kicking it. The way these white boys was throwing money around, I had never seen nothing like it. And I inquired, like, what do y'all do? We are marijuana dispensary consultants. People hire, they're all MBAs, okay? People hire us to help them put together the paperwork and all of the, you know, the legal loopholes and all the regulatory stuff to open up their marijuana dispensaries, and we charge them ungodly amounts of money, and we are in our 20s, and we are all rich. I was like, hot diggity dog. And then when I told them where I was from, of course, they asked me what I did for a living. Oh, I don't know. I work in media and communications. Because what I do don't sound as sexy as consultants for the marijuana industry. Like, oh, well, you're from where now? I said, Wisconsin. Dude told me y'all are next. He's like, oh, yeah, we're coming for Wisconsin. I said, word, word. But, yeah, legalizing marijuana is not. I just can't. I can't have any issue that we have in this city right now ever getting worse and thinking that part of it is a bunch of folks just want to walk around and smoke weed freely. Guess what? Good news. You already can. When John Chisholm was district attorney, he reduced the fine for marijuana. They don't even enforce it, really. If you get caught with 28 grams of weed, which is a lot of weed, okay? That's a baggie full in most cases. 28 grams is an ounce. The fine is a dollar. Now, the problem, though, is people will have their 27 grams of marijuana. Yeah, that'd be a fine of a dollar, but they're also a felon with a gun. So there's that. And I'm almost, wasn't there a ruling that the smell of marijuana is no longer probable cause to search your vehicle? I could be wrong on that. I know that a burnt out taillight is no longer probable cause to pull somebody over. Or there was some ruling that I think that went into effect some years ago because, oh, you got to worry about your taillights being burnt out. Apparently that's not, there has to be something else other than just a burnt out taillight. But yeah, the smell of marijuana, because you smell it everywhere. Y'all just better be thankful that I'm not a cop. I'm going to take a break, come back, talking about America's blood. Wait a minute, Xavier, do you smoke weed?
1: I don't.
0: Yeah, right. All your generation smokes that wacky tobacco.
1: No, it's not for me.
0: It's too strong, man. It's way too much THC in the stuff they got now. It's insane. It's like a death sentence.
1: I don't know. You kind of make me want to see what it's like.
0: It's uncomfortable. Nobody wants to be that high. Like, you get high and it's like, what, you're like, I'm stuck like this for at least another hour.
1: I don't know. You kind of sound like a square to me.
0: I 100%. Because, like, I'll get high, let's just say, hypothetically. And then all of a sudden, somebody sitting next to me has a damn heart attack and I got to give them CPR. And we're both over here high. And I'm, oh, help, help. And I'm trying to do sloppy CPR. I'm, like, sitting on their chest to breathe.
1: So weed makes help. You do that?
0: I don't know. Somebody could have a medical episode. Also come to find out that somebody that I know and I've known for quite some time told me that they just randomly have seizures. I'm like, oh, no, no, I can't hang out with you. They're like, oh, they don't happen that often. I was like, okay, well, what's not that often? Twice a week? I'm like, how many have you had so far this week? She was like, none yet. Uh-uh. No, I just can't.
1: Well, you guys are smoking marijuana?
0: No, I want nobody. We're drinking.
1: Oh.
0: I asked her, I was like, does drinking make it worse? She was like, oh, God, yeah.
1: But you like drinking, but you don't like marijuana.
0: Yeah.
1: How many people does drinking kill?
0: I'm not getting into that propaganda. You sound like the liquor companies that lobbied. You sound like the liquor companies that lobby to keep marijuana illegal. First of all, you are ingesting carcinogens. Look, alcohol in moderation, it's fine. People can live 100 years old. Smoking unfiltered marijuana with hundreds of chemicals that we don't even know anything about messes up your endocrine system. It's why you young boys ain't having kids, because marijuana is making your nuts empty. No, it kills male fertility. It takes away your testosterone. That's why some of y'all is growing breasts and some of y'all is super feminine. It's why everybody is gay, quite honestly. So I'd rather have, because at least drinking puts hair on your chest.
1: Sounds like you watch Reefer Madness and you're like, that's all real.
0: Marijuana will grow you some boobs. Big New York boobs. I got to take a break, come back, talk about America's blood is diesel and Iran is going to cut off our supply. And you're starting to see it right now. And the prices are going to go up just in time for the holiday season. Ho. Ho. Ho. The Truth with Sherwin Hughes. We'll be right back.
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4: And here's Heather with the weather.
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1: Ooh, this one right here, still to this day. What do you say?
2: Take these broken wings and learn to fly again. Learn to live so free.
1: Where are these white people at that sing like this? Even Tupac used this to make a song.
3: They're all Nick Fuentes fans now.
1: I don't know if that's... No, they're all like 80 years old. Like Mr., I think that's the name of this group.
3: Right? I'm talking about all the cool white kids.
1: Oh, all right. I don't know nothing about cool white kids. Now, all the white kids now are racist.
3: Yeah, they're all Nick Fuentes friends or fans.
1: Yeah, they're your generation or younger. Like, there's more MAGA in the alphas, the Gen Zs and the Gen Alphas, than there is. And my generation is racist as hell, too. Because my generation was shaped by Reagan policies.
3: You know what?
1: My generation's got racist black people.
3: You know what's a new phenomenon that I've been noticing right now?
1: What's
3: a lot of the white supremacists, like especially online and stuff like that, they're all like Hispanic.
1: That makes sense.
3: Isn't that weird? They're like, no, they're like talking about keep the Mexicans out and stuff like that, and they're like all like dark Mexicans.
1: Easier to explain than really any other kind of racism. Like white supremacy and white racism is, like, I get it, because when you believe this country is yours, founded by your people and created as a colony for your wealth and your productivity, and then you free a bunch of people, and then you give those others education, and then you've got to compete with people that you believe are on a lower tier. I totally understand why they're mad. They're like, I didn't know that the blacks were going to be smart. How do we get a black president? We tried everything we could to make sure that didn't happen. So, like, I get it. But so the Latinos that are here, and some of them, because we allow them to identify as white. Hispanic. No. I was going to say what I usually say when I talk about the Latinos and Hispanics, but I got an angry message from somebody. He's a Mexican man. He got very mad at me, so I won't say what I usually say. All Mexicans are Native Americans that were conquered by the Spanish. Ain't not nan part of you white. But here's what happens. When they come from the diaspora, and I know of this firsthand because a person I grew up with from Nicaragua told me this, and she is a Trumper, and it made no sense to me. Her country or her family fled Nicaragua when Noriega was doing deals with the American CIA to send cocaine to America. So they had to get the hell out of Nicaragua. Okay. She came here in 89. But they did it, quote unquote, the right way. And by the way, there is no right way to come to America because the immigration system is, when I say it's broken, it's non-functioning. There's no right way to do it. So they came in 89. They tried to immigrate through whatever channels were available then, first refugee status because their country was war-torn, blah, blah, blah, blah, blah, blah. They would have to go. It was her, her mother, her father, and her brother. They immigration meeting at 2:15 on a Tuesday, they would have to come out of school. They have to miss tests. Parents would have to miss work. And they did this for 13 years. She didn't become a citizen of the United States until 2002. They got here in 1989. She said, Sherwin, it was unbearable. My parents lost. Her dad lost a job because of, if they tell you to come and be at the immigration office at 3:00, you've got to be there at 3:00 or they'll deport your ass. And this is through several different presidents. And she said, when I got my citizenship and my parents had to pay tens, if not hundreds of thousands of dollars, hiring attorneys, this attorney isn't working out. This attorney quit the case. Got to find another attorney. She saw how difficult it was for her family to get this American citizenship. She's like, screw people that just come over here and hop over the border. Screw them. They didn't have to go through what we went through. They didn't have the fear of spending all this money and following every single letter of the law and still facing deportation. She was like, I thought they were going to come get me from school. I was like, yo, I understand it. So she was like, when these people come over here, and she's talking about her people, when these people come over here, all that we did was in vain, because you know what? Maybe we should have just been border hoppers too. But then she went into the economic stuff, the wages that they work for that undercut American wages. I'm like, ooh, you sound like a real American now. So I totally get it. But also, I know this much. That ain't my fight. Now, I think you need to leave people alone, because if they over here and they ain't messing up and they just working real hard and they're doing stuff that Americans don't want to do, because y'all know it's a whole bunch of jobs that you don't want to do. Let me give you just a personal anecdotal example that you should not apply to the whole. But I can't remember the last time I saw a black woman cleaning a hotel room. Growing up, I saw that's what you, the black women. It's Maria pushing that cart now. And Maria will come in your hotel room. Why do they just come in? Have you ever had?
3: I always put the sign on the door.
1: They don't give a rat's patootie.
3: But yeah, I did have one of them walk in on me.
1: I've had it happen more than a couple of times. Now, most of the time, I'm fairly decent. But one time I wasn't. I'm like, well, I'm looking at her. She looking at me. She's like, oh. I was like, well, what are we going to do now, Maria?
3: Yeah, you lay back and see what they do.
1: Hold on, man. No, don't do that.
3: Oh. I thought that's what you were talking about.
1: I just got out of the shower.
3: Yeah.
1: They come, they knock. That was like they'll knock and then open. It's not even like a listen to see. That was. What thing was thanging? I was like, well, well, well. Looks like you're right on time, Maria. Oh, Mr. DeShelwin. I got to get to the next room in 5 minutes. I was like, it won't take that long. All I need is two. Please don't tell my boss. No one to go back to El Salvador. Please. I don't want you to go back to El Salvador, Maria.
4: No. Por favor, Mr. Chetwin. I listen to your radio show so very much. I love it so much.
1: I know you do. I'm going to get canceled, aren't I?
3: No.
1: Well, I mean, what is she got? What's she going to do? Tell on me? She'll end up getting deported. Oh, I'm relax, everybody. I'm kidding. Just take a break. Come back. Regular gasoline is $4.48 a gallon. A month ago was $4.11 national average. A year ago was $3.18. Versus 1 year ago, regular gasoline is up 41%. Diesel, America's blood, is $6.51 per gallon. A month ago, it was $5.58 per gallon. A year ago, it was $3.70. Diesel has increased 76%. Under the Donald Trump administration, I'm going to share with you in all of the ways you are going to feel these prices making lives more difficult to afford every single day. We'll talk about that next. The Truth with Sherwin Hughes. We'll be right back.
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Diesel has risen about 28 cents in the past week and about 93 cents in the last month. Gasoline is up about 37 cents this month. The diesel situation is particularly consequential. Reuters reports that global diesel supplies are unusually tight, and U.S. inventories are at their lowest level since September of 1982 during Ronald Reagan's first term. Imagine someone driving a 25-mile-per-gallon vehicle 1,000 miles a month. That's 40 gallons. At the price a year ago, $3.18, that's roughly $127 a month. At current prices, it's now $179 per month. That's approximately $52 more every month, or $624 every year at current prices, assuming the prices don't go up further. For a two-car household, it isn't difficult to approach $1,000 or more in additional annual gasoline expense, depending upon mileage. But that's the obvious part. Diesel, which I have called America's blood, is where the price increase begins traveling through the U.S. economy. 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At $6.51 per gallon, diesel is approximately $2.81 per gallon more expensive than it was 12 months ago. Consider a tractor trailer getting 6.5 miles per gallon and traveling 100,000 miles a year. It consumes approximately 15,385 gallons of diesel fuel. An increase of $2.81 represents roughly $43,000 in additional annual fuel expense for a single truck. The trucking company operates 100 comparable trucks, therefore, they are spending $4,300,000 in additional annual fuel expense before accounting for differences in routes, mileage, fuel contracts, or additional

0: 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Transportation is only one component of the final price, but it creates an upward pressure at several stages simultaneously. 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A Wisconsin supermarket selling strawberries from California isn't merely purchasing strawberries, it's effectively purchasing strawberries plus refrigeration plus diesel plus trucking labor plus warehousing plus packaging plus local distribution to your metro market. Diesel-powered refrigerated transportation is particularly exposed. Check this out. So the consumer sees something that looks like, why do strawberries go from $3.99 to $4.49? Part of the answer can be thousands of miles of increasingly expensive transportation. Your Amazon package just became more expensive to deliver. Imagine a $14 phone charger. The consumer doesn't see a line on the receipt saying diesel surcharge of 17 cents. Instead, transportation costs can become embedded throughout the entire supply chain. The container, the port, the truck, the distribution center, the truck, the local fulfillment facility, the delivery vehicle, and then finally to your house so you can charge your Apple phone. Businesses can respond through some combination of higher prices, smaller discounts, higher delivery charges, higher minimum orders for free shipping, reduced margins, or slower expansion. 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Its suppliers do. The restaurant needs meat, vegetables, cooking oil, napkins, cleaning supplies, beverages, takeout containers, and countless other products delivered every single day. Suppose the restaurant's suppliers increase delivery or product costs. The restaurant can raise menu prices, reduce portions, eliminate specials, increase delivery fees, cut employee hours, or absorb the expense through lower profits. Thus, a person who doesn't drive at all can still experience higher fuel prices while ordering their dinner. Garbage collection is not immune. Garbage trucks are large, heavy vehicles that stop and accelerate hundreds of times during a shift. Higher diesel costs can therefore increase operating costs for private waste companies and municipal fleets. Residents might eventually experience the consequence through higher private collection rates or greater pressure on municipal operating budgets. Because of the increased price of diesel, the city of Milwaukee may have to further increase our property taxes to pick up your garbage. Which shouldn't be that much because most of y'all throw the garbage on the ground. When I see garbage on the ground, I feel like I need to defend my life. I feel threatened. I feel like it is a threat. Why do you do that? Like, why do you? You know what I hate? This is a personal thing. Some of y'all are going to get offended because you get offended by the damn direction of the wind. I got to say I love black people because at this point I have to. What's the alternative? Extermination? So I got to love them. And also I'm black too, so. And we have moved and we have expanded because some people have taken the advice. You got to get out of the city, get out of these urban areas, get out of Milwaukee, expand your horizons. Maybe the neighborhoods are safer and quieter. Maybe the amenities are better. Maybe you have better schools for your children. Maybe you have a Panera Bread. Nothing special about Panera. It's the Taylor Swift of quick service restaurants. Nothing special about Qdoba or Chipotle. Not Chipotle, Chipotle. Nothing special. If I'm going to get not Mexican, Mexican food, I'm Taco Bell every time. I don't need to go and have the same Maria that cleans the hotels also making my burrito. I'll just go and give me a couple hard shells and a Mexican pizza and I'm cool. They don't have a drive through to Chipotle and I don't need to go in. Taco Bell's, unless I'm going to Salito Lindo, just give me like quick fix. Like a addiction Mexican food. I gotta have it. You know how sometimes you gotta have a Taco Bell? It calls you. Oh, you start fiending. You know when Master P does his imitation of a dope fiend? And a Taco Bell just hits right. You gotta have it. I don't need. Chipotle is McDonald's. Isn't it owned by I'm pretty sure the parent company of Chipotle is McDonald's. So all you're getting is McDonald's with a Mexican accent. Look, Xavier over here Googling. He'd be Googling so much stuff. I say, prove daddy right. It ain't owned by McDonald's.
1: You're wrong.
0: It used to be. Then it's the other one then. McDonald's is not the parent company of either Qdoba or Chipotle. It used to be. Go ahead. I'm over here waiting on this man to Google my information. I know I'm right on one of these. One of them is owned by McDonald's. Your Google is wrong. Nah, I gotta Google it because my Google is right. You should chat GPT it.
1: I will never.
0: Use about 15 million gallons of water on a stupid request. I think it was Chipotle parent company. They got something in common with McDonald's. Oh, over here wasting time. Chipotle parent company. Let me take a look-see because I got better Google. McDonald's bought a stake in Chipotle in 98 when the burrito chain had only 14 locations. Majority stake, McDonald's funding helped Chipotle expand to over 500 locations, and McDonald's eventually owned 9% of the company. Dog, I'm 100% right. What did you Google? Do I got to teach you how to Google, too?
1: Oh, no, I just didn't. It answered the question if it's a parent company, but.
0: The split. McDonald's sold its remaining shares and completely exited its position in 2006 so it could focus on the core burger brand. But McDonald's had a majority stake in Chipotle and allowed it to expand, and then they walked out of it. At one point, McDonald's owned 90% of Chipotle. So, okay, so my data's a little old, but it's still accurate. Let's take a break, come back, do our new segment, teaching Xavier how to Google like a pro.
1: Well, I was technically right.
0: No. The one with the big microphone is always right. The truth with Sherwin Hughes will be right back.
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0: Think about a $4 hamburger. Where can you even get a $4 hamburger? I guess McDonald's probably has it. It's got to be at least $2.19. How about you Google that, Xavier, since we're talking about McDonald's, and you need a redemption.
1: Oh, I know you can get a $4 burger from McDonald's.
0: How much is just a regular plain hamburger from McDonald's? My guess is $2.19. I don't ever get a plain hamburger from McDonald's.
1: I'll have to Google that.
0: I want you to Google it. That's what I'm waiting for. And while Xavier is Googling how much, or who even, a regular hamburger, what kind of a person doesn't put cheese on it? Like, unless you're lactose intolerant, which is, that's a weird, a lot of black people actually are lactose intolerant because we don't have some enzyme that breaks down the sugar in milk. If I was lactose intolerant, I would just have to, I feel bad for those people. I know somebody that, oh, can I get that without cheese? Ugh. I don't even know you anymore, woman.
1: Well, depending where you're at, it can be anywhere from $2.29 to
0: $3.99. Damn. That's great. Just a plain, and they're little, and they've probably gotten smaller. I know the Big Mac has gotten smaller. A Big Mac used to be a size, a Big Mac used to be damn near the size of a Whopper. Think about a $4 hamburger. The cow doesn't drive to the restaurant. Someone has to transport the feed. Someone transports the cattle. Someone transports the beef. Someone, and it's not even talking about the butchering and the slaughterhousing. Someone manufactures and transports the plastic wrap. Oh, plastics are made from petroleum too. So when the price of gasoline and diesel goes up, so does stuff made out of plastic. Oh, and did you know that some of the additives in your medicines and your pharmaceuticals and all of the drugs that you take, I'm talking about the prescription ones, petroleum products are sometimes fillers and additives in our drugs, so now prescription drugs are going to get more expensive too. Trump did it. He did it. And Trump is basically looking at this nation, including the people that voted for him to lower prices and to lower costs, and he's telling you to just eat it. What are you going to do? Trump is looking at every person in this nation and asking us, what are we going to do?
1: He's going to give us $5,000, though.
0: We ain't going to vote. He's like, I dare y'all to vote. We still, midterms, we're lucky if we see 51% voter turnout. We're lucky.

0: People ain't going to be able to afford to drive to the polling location. Trump is like, y'all ain't going to do nothing. You ain't going to do nothing to me. I'm going to put cases on all you. Trump is Alonzo in training day. I mean, it's not going to end well for him, but we just don't know when the end is going to be. It ain't going to end well, but in the meantime, it's going to be a lot of pain. Someone manufactures and transports the plastic wraps. Someone transports the cardboard boxes. Someone transports the buns. Someone delivers the frozen fries. Someone delivers the cooking oil. Someone has to haul away the garbage, and the employee who cooks the hamburger has to get to work. That's why the economic significance of $6.51 per gallon diesel is potentially disastrous. Gasoline primarily hits Americans directly. Diesel hits Americans indirectly, repeatedly, and invisibly. And petroleum's role as both fuel and industrial feedstock means a sustained oil price shock can eventually reach products that, at first glance, appear to have absolutely nothing with a price of gallon of gas at a gas station. Obama, September 2010, regular gasoline, $2.72 a gallon. Diesel was $2.96 a gallon during Barack Obama's first term. Inflation during Barack Obama's first term was 1%. Joe Biden, September of 2022, so the same point in Joe Biden's presidency, gasoline was $3.65 per gallon. Diesel was $4.96 per gallon. Inflation because of COVID was 8.3%. Donald Trump, September 21st, 2026, as of today, the 21st of September. Regular gasoline, $4.48 a gallon. Diesel, $6.51 per gallon. Inflation is at 3.4%. The EIA reports regular gasoline at $2.72.3 and diesel at $2.96 for the week of September 2010. For the week of September 19th, 2022, gasoline $3.65.4, diesel at $4.96.4. Today, September 21st, AAA reports regular gasoline at $4.48 per gallon, diesel at $6.51.07. Put those numbers into percentages. Barack Obama, $2.72 a gallon. Biden, $3.65 a gallon. Donald Trump, $4.48 a gallon. Trump versus Biden, 23% higher. The Truth with Sherwin Hughes will be back for hour three.
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0: Everything from even our garbage pickup to anything that needs to be delivered and transported, your Amazon packages, et cetera. So there is a delay. So this increase this week, even if prices go down, which they are not likely to do because American diesel supplies are short, and with the Strait of Hormuz still being effectively controlled by the nation of Iran, who almost
1: conquered the world. Like, you don't mess with those people. Nobody, you don't mess with them. They were made for this. We aren't. America's been losing wars since the 1940s. We're not good at it. We used to be good. Now we suck. We can't even draft Americans. That's one thing you ain't got to worry about. We are way too fat to get drafted. You know what kind of incentives you got to have? Get somebody to sign up for the military. You need a box of oatmeal cream pies. I can't lie to you. I'm not really a fan of the processed desserts, only because I can remember. God, I'm so fat. I remember the taste of a Twinkie in the 80s. A ho-ho. A ding-dong. Do you remember when they were wrapped in foil? Very thin metal paper. Do you remember unwrapping? Like, now the chocolate is all waxy and flaky. That's not real chocolate. Because that stuff was made with real sugar back then. Now it's the high fructose corn syrup that gives everybody type 2, 3, 4, 6, 37 diabetes. There's 37 diabetes is... One of my favorite content creators. His name is No Way Kwan. I'd love this dude. He actually had Homer Blow on his most recent episode where he reviewed the Fishbone Bar and Grill, the new Master P franchised soul food restaurant. Here we goddamn go again. Right on 25th and Capitol. And No Way Kwan, he's a little young fella. He's in his early 20s. He did his little food review. He goes to like different like festivals and events and like talks to people. And he's just such a like a, just a simple dude, just a little sweetheart, just a little short little fella, little black fella, just a little short little young black fella. Definitely went to MBS. And he's just, he's a very positive guy. You know, just a simple little fella, little itty bitty thing, about 5'2", little small black fella. You know what I mean? You see him, you want to just like take care of him. Like, oh, come here. No Way Kwan. And he takes his mother on his food vlog. And they had to wait because they went to the grand opening of the Fishbone restaurant, Fishbone Bar and Grill, whatever it's called, 25th and North Avenue. Homer was there during the grand opening. There was a little bit of an interview with Homer. You should go watch it. And he's there with his mother. And his mother is just cursing a blue streak. I got type 2 diabetes. And I'm hungry. I'm about to pass out. And he literally records his mother going on a diabetic rant. And it's just the most authentic African-American experience. And at that moment, I was like, I love my people. Because they're at a soul food restaurant franchised by a 1990s rapper that opened up in Milwaukee, where a black content creator is there with his diabetic mother who is using incessant profanity, complaining about how long it's taking to get the food at a black-owned, run, and operated restaurant. And it was just, I was like, this is it. This is peak black. And I'm not being derogatory when I say this. It's just so good. It's just authentic, you know what I mean? And of course, Homer was there. Homer was there at the grand opening. If you want an authentic black experience in this city, Homer's got to be somewhere close by. He does. He's got to be DJing or close or just in the background. Like, you hear it whispering in the wind. Homer Blow. Just whispering. It's how the wind blows on the north side. Homer blows the wind. And a very faint, very light, delicate Bailey Coleman laugh.
0: Bail.

0: family. What?
1: It's just a very, very authentic experience. Got D on line one. Should we talk to D? Let's talk to D. Hello, D. You're on 101.7 The Truth. How are you?
2: Hello, Sherwin. I'm fine. Thanks for bringing back the thought of the Twinkie and the Ding Dong. I went into the whole hole. But I don't know if you're really paying attention to yourself. When you started speaking about the restaurant,
1: yes.
2: First you said it's on 25th and Capitol, then you said 25th and North.
1: Oh, 25th and North. Sorry.
2: Thank you. Have a good day.
1: Oh, all right. She just wanted to correct me. Sometimes I get your streets mixed up. 25th and North Avenue. 25th and Capitol is where that apartment building is, where women that smoke crack fight in their underwear. I apologize. See, this is why I love my listeners. You said the wrong street. Get it right, Blackie. Oh, sucky, sucky. I want to savor this moment. Oh, you know what? I need y'all to follow. Listen to me. Follow Al on, so please follow Al on social media. Okay? It's all, Al, hope you don't mind that I'm giving out your social media. And what I want to do is, so Al said something on my program last Friday, and he said it just as a matter of fact. He wasn't hyperbolic about it. He was like, I want to go to church and get somebody pregnant. And I 100% believe him. And then he posted something on social media saying, I want to go to church and get somebody pregnant. And then he asked this question via social media. Is that wrong? Is that so wrong to want to go to church and get somebody pregnant? And everybody's like, no, Al, no. But he posts this on Facebook, which you got to follow. It's so good. It's so much better than what he says on this program. But he's playing this song. You know, you can add music to your Facebook posts. And he's playing, so this song is playing as the background music to his post on Facebook where he asked the question, is it wrong to want to go to church and get somebody pregnant? So here's what I'm proposing.
3: Holly came from Miami, FLA.
1: This might be a bit of a tall task for our producers who are already overwhelmed because producing our shows cannot be any easy feat. I try to make it easy on people that are producing my program. I don't make you do a bunch of stuff and play a bunch of clips. I try not to do that. But I want this song to play when Al calls. Let's talk to him. Hey, Al, how are you?
4: Oh, I am doing wonderful. And I hope everybody is having a wonderful day. Okay?
1: Okay.
4: I'm going to keep it 100 with you because I heard you talk earlier about Panera. I personally feel they don't want no real investments coming to the inner city of Milwaukee because they're fighting too hard to house the investment. You're not going to get a Panera, a Screaming Tuna, a Dan Dan, a King Pie. Your only investment is going to be Section 8 and JJ Fish, where people are living on top of each other like roaches and dead bugs. I also noticed that a lot of black people been moving differently and moving away because a lot of black people feel these individuals is giving priority over working class black people, and they feel that the politicians are autistic, nonverbal to working class issues. Because if you want some real investments coming, you cannot have it with deplorables. And I also think on 3rd and Burleigh to 3rd and Locust, probably Barada will probably own that within 10 years. And that will be nothing but red doors because they keep housing the issue. The issue do not care about the people they affect. They don't care what they tear down. So why do you care about housing the issue? And here's why. If you just house the issue, you don't have to work. Your politicians don't have to show up and show out. But if 80% of white people come, they will be proactive.

0: 100.0 like crack cook on fine china, because there's going to be standards to be upheld. So that's why the city is looking like South Beloit. That's why it's going to be looking like Cary, Illinois, because they keep housing the detriments. Nobody is speaking up for the working class blacks.
1: But what do we do with those people, though, Al? The people that, you know, we would deem undesirable, where should they go? What do we do with them?
0: You don't care where they go, because they don't care about being an asset to society. They don't care about tearing down your neighborhood. And your politicians know that. So they say, well, here, let's do the bare minimum, because that's less work we got to do. But if the people who was moving in was white, they would be on it like a nose on pure cocaine on a silver mirror, where they take the $50 bill and roll it in. They're going to be on it. But if you offer cheap rent, J.J. Fish, extra lemon pepper, and waste management, who picks up the green dumpsters, who put them back on an angle, they don't have to do nothing. So that's why we will never, ever get any real investments, because they rather house the issue. And that's why black people are getting so upset, because they're not getting anything. They're working hard. They're doing everything right. And they got to worry about somebody in their bras and panties out here yelling and screaming, or somebody out here tearing up and getting their car shot up, and then 2 o'clock in the morning, daddy, daddy, daddy, daddy, ooh, ooh, daddy. They can't get no closure, so they're moving away. And that's why no real investment's coming. You look at other neighborhoods, they have investments, people living in peace and harmony. But when you house the deplorables and everybody is sitting here like nonverbal autistic, they already know why. I just picked it up, but I just wanted to share that with you. And yes, I'm going to go to church and get somebody pregnant, because a lot of them ain't getting it anyway.
1: Okay.
0: And a lot of them would be cool with what you're doing, as long as you come back to them.
2: Said, hey, honey.
1: Thanks, Al.
0: Have a good one. You bye too. Bye.
1: The Truth with Sherwin Hughes. We'll be right back.
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You'll be able to, of course, view the live in-studio camera, view previously aired programs, and also participate in the oftentimes salacious but always informative and comical YouTube chat. You also can participate in our YouTube poll. Should landlords offer kid-free complexes? Would you be likely or would you consider leasing an apartment? Now, here's the thing. It might be a little bit more expensive, but everyone there will be at least 18 years old. You don't have to worry about someone 7-year-old bouncing a basketball and a bunch of teenagers running around. Would you consider that? Now, hold on. Let me be clear. Just because everyone is an adult doesn't mean you're not going to have to deal with unruly or rude or disrespectful neighbors. But at least you won't have to worry about a bunch of unsupervised children, 4 or 5 of them in a 2-bedroom apartment, living upstairs from you. Would you consider that? And the reason why I asked the question is, first of all, I want to see if there's any kind of demand for that. Let me also say it's very illegal. You can't do that because that is housing discrimination. And there is a clause in the Fair Housing Act that says you can't discriminate when it comes to family size. You can't do it. It's illegal. You know, you also can't discriminate if a lady is pregnant. You can't say, no, pregnant lady, you're going to have a baby. She can say, well, I don't,

have any kids, but if she shows up to the leasing office 7.5 months looking like she's about to pop, it's illegal to say your pregnant ass can't sign this lease because you're going to have a baby. And a baby is going to be loud and probably cry a lot. That's illegal. But the reason why I bring this up is because we are currently in an environment where the enforcement of federal law is incredibly lax. Now, it is still illegal to discriminate based on family size, and you can't. There are exceptions, though. If it's like a 4-unit or less, you absolutely can say, nope, no babies. If you're an owner-occupier, let's say you got a duplex, and if you check the City of Milwaukee real estate inventory, which I highly suggest you check, just even if you're not in the market to buy a fixer-upper or buy a rental property, I just want you guys to look. Because some of you, I know for an absolute fact, have a lot of money. I've seen what some of you all drive. Some cars, some people can fake it with cars. Some people are not faking it. Certain vehicles just show that folks have a decent amount of wherewithal, you see. And because I want more people to actually own properties, and also I don't want the City of Milwaukee to be a landlord because they're a notoriously bad landlord. Other than Barada, let me not just blame Barada, because sometimes it's the tenants. I say Barada because he just owns so many units. And if he's got units and buildings that are in disrepair, it does reflect poorly on his overall portfolio and reputation. But he also rents to people that have a whole bunch of evictions, too. So you take the good with the bad. But the City of Milwaukee, I think, is an even worse landlord. And so the City of Milwaukee keeps a running list of properties that it owns, maybe through tax foreclosure or through some other kinds of confiscation means, that is for sale to the public. Now, they're not necessarily easy to get, because in order for a particular property, and some of them are abandoned and they're, you know, way below code and they need some pretty significant repair. What the city often does is it overinflates the dollar amount one would need and would need to show before they will sell you a property. It is pretty common for the City of Milwaukee to say, well, this property on, I don't know, 0th and Burleigh needs $75,000 worth of repair to the roof, for the electrical, the porch railings, et cetera, et cetera. But someone who is a little handy, and if you know some contractors, sometimes what the city says will cost $75,000 to get a house up to code might only cost $20,000, especially if you get in there with a hammer and start doing stuff. Okay? Now, if you own that building, you buy it, you do all the fixing and all the upping and putting in the drywall, get you some Mexicans. I'm telling you. A lot of my friends are into real estate. They try to get me in it, but nah. Because I don't want to have to come to your house to collect the rent, because it's going to be ugly when you don't pay me. Okay? Don't want to. Here I am coming to get the rent. It's 10 days late. Who are these people on the porch? Why are they trying to intimidate me? This is my house. Excuse me, fellas. And they're smoking blunts. Several. Yeah, is Miss Jones. I'm always very polite when I see many of you on the porch. Miss Jones here, gentlemen. Who is you looking for? Miss Jones. I'm the landlord. Nah, Miss Jones ain't here. And I look at the window. I see Miss Jones quickly close the blinds. Now I got to go and ask for my pistol. Why do I, you know what I mean? Why are you making me? A non-fatal shooting cost $644,000. This is why I'm not a landlord. Because do you think I'm dealing with that every month? And then they destroyed my house. They put a hole in a drywall and going to pretend like it was there when they moved in. Carpet used to be beige. Now it's black. Going to pretend like, oh, we moved in. This carpet had all these stains on it. An outline of a body on the carpet. Blood stains everywhere. Why? I would never. I can't do it. But for some of you, you can tolerate such things. I still would see a rental property as my house, even though I'm leasing it to somebody else. Because when they move out, I'm responsible for everything. Like if they're selling dope out of my house, you think that I'm going to have some liability for that. If the neighbors are calling the police.

0: It's on a property that I own. And I may not know the people. Like, I lease to them. They pass whatever background check, which I don't even know what kind of a background check some of these people go through. But the cops keep getting called because of my tenants. That reflects poorly on me. That's not worth it. There are elected officials that own properties. They routinely make the news because of what's going on in these rental properties. And I think to myself, that money is not worth it. It's not. Not all money is good money. I want good money. I want money that's obtained in a above board way. You know what I mean? It ain't worth it. They got to fight and struggle to get somebody to pay their rent. Unless you do Section 8. But then that's a whole nother set of problems. But if I own the property, I might have an explicit, and legally you can, if it's owner-occupied or if it's a four-unit or less, you can say no children. Question for some of you. Why are y'all still having kids? Honestly, honest question. Now? Right now? What? Now? Of all times I have kids. I ain't going to have a job because they're going to get AI'd. It's too damn expensive. Men and women fundamentally hate each other. I think the best time or the longest period of time men and women nowadays actually like each other is when they are deep in the throes of passion. And then right when that's over, then they go back to hating each other. Like, why are y'all having kids? Like, what? Unless you want to build some kind of weird family legacy because you're like both multi-millionaire families coming together to build a goddamn dynasty. Why on earth?
1: You don't want your bloodline to continue?
0: I got my families all over the place, brother. I don't nobody care. I'm wondering why other people, like, right now, you think at 51 I want to have a baby with anybody? I don't even want a woman that has her own. If your kids aren't 30, then it's not going to happen. 30 and, like, living in Idaho. 30 and far away, like, where they don't come around no more. There's this loneliness epidemic that people are arguing about. So men, like, middle age for us is the loneliest because that is when men are more disconnected from their families. They're working a whole bunch. Their friendships begin to dissolve because of other obligations and responsibilities. So middle-aged men, they have their loneliness epidemics. With women, it's worse and it's longer because starting at about 60, because women's relationships devolve too. Their children are grown. Maybe they see their grandkids. Maybe they don't. But their friendships have dissolved. And also, by the time women get to their 60s, the men are all dead. Oh, it's really bad. They said the female loneliness epidemic is going to be dramatically worse because once a woman hits that stride, you know, house is paid for. She's very much retired. She's worked her whole life. She's got a whole bunch of money. And it's just nobody out there. I think men deal with loneliness a little bit differently because we have to. There's a particular kind of stoic independence that men need to have it inside of them. Because dependent men, not a lot of use for them. I'm sorry, fellas, but especially if you're dependent on a woman. Good God, the number of people that I know that live with women and don't have jobs, I would rather be homeless. I'd rather live in a tent under a freeway. To be completely dependent on a woman has got to be the scariest thing on planet Earth. Because at any point in time, not that she would kick you out. Here's something even worse than that. And this is to me. This is an ego thing. When she looks at you dead in your face and tells you, you have nothing. You are living in my house. I control the roof over your head. I'd make a noose. I'd be in an ex-converse ad. Ain't no way. God, to have that kind of leverage over something. And what do you say? What do you say to her?
2: I know, baby. I'm sorry. What do you want me? I know. I'll be home at 10 o'clock. Actually, you know what? I won't even go out tonight. I'll just stay home. You can go out with your friends, though. And when you get home, I'll make sure I got some Popeye's chicken for you. That I'm going to buy with your money.
1: How old are these men that you know?
0: 50.
1: Really?
0: Yep. Lives fell apart. Got divorced. But met a woman that would take him in. You got to obviously be a piper.
1: Yeah, I was going to say they must be slanging it.
0: Oh, yeah, yeah. But it's your job. It ain't fun no more. When your slang ability, like your your bed that you sleep in and the roof you have over your head is contingent upon your ability to still slang like you're 21. Because as we get older, the slanging don't slang. You know what I mean? I mean, they got stuff you can take to maintain the slang. But when you got to do maintenance piping, oh, my God.
1: That might be actually fun.
0: You out your damn mind. No way. No, whenever it becomes a job, whenever there's other, like, external stuff associated with it, it becomes disgusting. Seriously.
1: Sitting at home and just becoming a sex slave?
0: You must live in a scarcity world, bro, because sex is not, it's, you know, there's a whole woman attached to that vagina that just, that's sometimes the worst part. If it was just, nah, it was a terrible thing to say. Well, ladies, you can say the same thing about us. Horrible men, best wee-wee you've ever had. Best. Just lives in your cervix. Just lives there. Just lives all up in the fallopians. But just a horrible human being. But you know what I mean? It's a bad world. And why would you want to bring a child into that unstable, toxic environment? Holy crap, you guys. Our YouTube poll asked a question. I went way too far in that last segment. I'm better lately, though. Xavier, you're getting worse. I'm getting better. You're getting worse.
1: How am I getting worse?
0: You'd be bringing up foul stuff.
1: I just do that because you...
0: No. Take responsibility. This is all you.
1: You know, I turned down stuff on Friday.
0: Sometimes you have to.
1: So I'm not living in the scarcity world. I just, you know, I like women.
0: Oh, it'd be... I love women for who they are. You know what I'm saying?
1: Oh, for who they are.
0: Huh? Totally.
1: Oh, you love their personalities?
0: Bro, they all offer the same thing for the most part. The only difference between them is their personalities. But, like, as far as everything else, what they in their minds believe they can offer a man, they all offer the same thing. Whether you're a high-value man, low-value man, you're a millionaire, you're a billionaire, you're a working-class man, what if a woman really, really likes you? Really, really likes you. Like, what's she going to do? Cook for you, clean for you, do your laundry, take care of your domestic duties. You know, give you physical intimacy. It's literally all the same. It is their personalities, their life experience, their education. It's why I love educated women. Not even because they have good jobs, because some educated women are still waitresses. It's because they probably have a better vocabulary to express their feelings and to actually be able to talk and carry a conversation. They can understand and interpret the world. Educated women are usually more often than not critical thinkers. Because if she's not any of that, all I can do is look at you. Which is fine, too. But then when that wears off, you know what I mean? That's they wear all this makeup and they do all this stuff. That's to spike a man's dopamine to get us, like, so hooked and so incredibly attracted to them. Because they know they don't really offer a lot else. Which is an awful thing to say. They do get ready with me and makeup tutorials. Here's how to make yourself look like an actual digital filter. And the number of AI filters they use. That's why we need data centers. Ma'am, you're 61 years old. Why does your AI-generated profile picture make it look like you did in 1978 when you went to prom? And the dude you went to prom with in 78 is actually dead. But here you go posting a picture like it's like Jimmy Carter is in office. I got to relax. I need a day off.
1: Do you?
0: Yeah, I think it's time. So I take one this week. Not Friday because we got Mamie coming in. I'm wearing a tuxedo.
1: Well, whenever you want to take off, just let me know.
0: All right. Let me take a break, come back.
1: I'm going to be gone for a week soon.
0: Have we figured out who's going to be babysitting me while you're gone? Because I can't be trusted alone.
1: Yeah, I got to figure out when I'm going to leave, and then we'll figure that out.
0: Probably be some combination of Zach and Zach.
1: Or Meech. You haven't had Meech producer show yet, have you?
0: I have not.
1: That could be fun.
0: I got to have a sit down with him because there's some things that I got to have. You talk to him first because I was told by the person who is responsible for better or for worse for my radio career. Because what I would have to do is I would have to alter my show and how I deliver it based upon my producer. There'd be sometimes I'd have three different producers in a week. And what Mr. Gerald Jones told me, may he rest in peace. God damn it, Sherwin, your show should sound the exact same no matter who producing it. And I was like, really? So I have become very specific because I want the ears that tune into this program to have a level of consistency regardless of who's back there controlling the sticks. So, Meech, if you're listening, what you hear today is what you got to do. Save for Xavier's bad Googling and his very anti-data center stance. I say build them data center. Build them, and they will come. Build them on where? Schwabenon, Kewaunee County. Build it. Washura County, build it. Make Racine a whole, build it. But Sherwin, those poor rural people, the ones that gave us Trump 2 out of 3 elections, build a data center. I want them, when they look out of their front window, to see a data center and neon lights so they can't sleep at night. Take a break, come back. There's this online philosophy that the Roadrunner, y'all are going to go nuts over this. So, you know, the Roadrunner and Wile E. Coyote, they just are chasing each other all the time, and the coyote's trying to get the Roadrunner. But the coyote never hurts the Roadrunner, okay? So there's a whole online, like, philosophy and conspiracy that they're lovers. No, it's wild. The way they describe it and the way they show some of the scenes, the coyote is in love with the Roadrunner and just is frustrated because it can't have it. And a Roadrunner is meet. The Roadrunner never hurts the coyote. It's just having fun getting chased. So there you go.
1: Interesting.
0: I thought you guys needed to know that because it's useless information. The Truth with Sherwin Hughes will be right back.
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Okay, everybody, donate the bloods, please. Should landlords offer rental units where kids are not allowed? We asked you that question via YouTube, and 74% of you say absolutely yes, landlords should offer units where there's no children. Let me let you know, it is technically illegal at the federal level to discriminate based on family size. However, there are some exceptions and some pretty notable loopholes. Senior communities, okay? Now, here's how this works now. You have to have, so let's say you have, so if you have four units or less, you technically can discriminate and say no children. If it's owner-occupied, I always dreamed of having a duplex, and I would rent to a quiet, reliable neighbor that took care of the duplex that they were renting for me. Didn't pan out that way. But that is what my original hope was in my 20s. I didn't have enough money, and I don't know. I don't think I was ready to be a landlord at 23. But that's what I had envisioned. So if it's owner-occupied, you have a lot of latitude and leeway in your private dwelling who you rent and or lease to. When you have units that are much that are larger than four family, now you're going to be under the auspices of the Federal Housing Discrimination Act, and you can't discriminate on race. You can't say no blacks. I had a philosophy on that, and I want to know if you guys think it's racist or not. Which means I'm asking you, just trying to get validation for racism. I don't know if I would want to have to do battle with people that look like me because of the property that I'm renting or leasing to them. I'd rather not. Because at this point, I still have a deep amount of affection for black people because you all have been so good to me. Some days you're better than others, but for the most part, y'all are good to me. And I don't want to battle with my people. I'd rather not. So here's what I was thinking. I go somewhere in Waukesha, Washington County, Dodge County, somewhere in Beaver Dam. And assuming I had the money, I would buy up as much real estate as I possibly could in those areas. I would buy somebody's entire portfolio. There was a person who's maybe getting older and they got a whole real estate portfolio that they built over the years. And it contains 5 family, 10 family units, some single family units, some duplexes in Waukesha County, Washington County, and Dodge County. I'm not saying that the people out there are necessarily better tenants, but there's a likelihood that there's much more stability
that they

0: been there for 10 years, they've been there for 20 years, or, you know, a parent was there and now the kids moved in, now the kids have taken over the lease, where it's just, it's stable and they care about that property. And I'd buy up as much rental property as I possibly could in that town. And with some of the money and with some of the profits, you know, some of these smaller towns, oh, you got your McDonald's, you got your little Subway restaurant, you might have you a Taco Bell. I would buy those franchises too. So now the community, the population of that small town in which I started with the real estate, maybe I bought somebody's real estate portfolio, or maybe I went out there cherry picking properties, but I built my own portfolio of owning the properties in which they rent and being the franchisee of the places in which they work. And I could do to them what they do to us. Keep their wages low and their rent very, very high. Is that racist? But not wanting to do that to my people, wanting to do that to them because they've been doing it to us. And that's how they got rich. Because, you know, them poor white folks don't really have a lot of choice. And they're too scared to come to Milwaukee. They're too scared to move anywhere else. They've lived in Beaver Dam their entire life. They've lived in that apartment complex for 20 years. They've decorated it. Hell, I'd even let them paint it, even though it's my property. Is that racist to do that? To follow the blueprint of the colonizers to make money in a capitalist system? I'm not inventing anything. I'm just literally doing what they did and really controlling the economic flow and output of an entire town. Like, oh, Sherwin owns all the property here. I'd be the Black Baratta of Dodge County. Where are you going? You going to move? You're not leaving me. Where are you going to go? Nobody else is going to give you a lease. Your credit is 396. You're not going nowhere. Daddy going to raise your... Oh, you going to threaten to leave me? How about I give you a little itty-bitty rent discount? You going to stay with Daddy? Oh, I hate you, Daddy. No, I don't want to be here. I don't want to have a black landlord. Why are you shaking your head in disapproval, Xavier?
1: I'm not shaking my head in disapproval.
0: No, please, Black Daddy. Make them put David Crowley yard signs. I put David Crowley yard signs in every damn one of their... I own this property. But Mr. Landlord Daddy, but we're all Trumpers, are you? Guess what, Trumpers? Display this black man's yard sign on my property. I'll evict you. No, Daddy, no. Where's the nearest David Crowley office? I'll volunteer. I know you will. Be a good little boy. Be a good little girl. Be good. Thank you, Daddy. That's not nice to pimp white people. They've done it to us. Ain't it crazy that, what do they say, when the rabbit's got the gun, it ain't no fun when the rabbit's got the gun. The current HUD website explicitly lists family status as protected. And in June of 2026, HUD announced 15 recent enforcement actions that included discrimination against families with children. However, there is a loophole. If you have a senior-only apartment complex, here's how this has to work. 80% of the units have to be rented by someone that is 55 or older, or someone 55 or older has to be on the lease. What you do is you find you some good Gen Xers. Have them on the lease. Technically, they live there. And then rent to people that don't have kids. And that actually would be legal until somebody found out about it. But the reason why I think you could get away with having 10 family, you know, apartment complexes that don't allow kids, because the Donald Trump administration is not enforcing anything. Take a break, come back. I don't think that's racist at all if I just went to Beaver Dam and just bought everything for pennies on the dollar. Then I'd get involved in local politics. I would influence every county supervisor, every county executive, every city of Beaver Dam common council election and have them do my bidding for me, because I'd be making so much money on owning the franchises of the restaurants and owning just about 75 or 80% of the rental property. I would be King Daddy of Dodge County. Daddy, sure, Daddy. Mr. Daddy. Please forgive me. I saw a documentary on Pimpin' Ken last night, and I just, what a philosopher. I mean, he did bad stuff. But he got out of the game like 25 years ago. So he stopped doing, when they called it human trafficking, he was, I got to get out the game. I ain't no trafficker. I'm a pimp. He's a very smart guy. I just wish that he had other, like, outlets for his intelligence and his creativity, but he found a way in pimping. So you can learn, oh, Xavier.
1: Wasn't that one movie shot here?
0: Oh, so many. Pimps Up, Hoes Down?
1: Yes.
0: Parts of, oh, God, yeah. Oh, the Players Ball they used to have in Milwaukee?
1: Oh, yes. That's from, that used to be in Milwaukee?
0: Woo! Glorious. But no, that's bad. That's a bad thing.
1: Where was it held?
0: I think it was at the Hilton. Homer would know. I think Homer DJ'd. I know Homer DJ'd a pimp ball.
1: Oh, really?
0: He might not have wanted me to share that. Sorry, Homer. Love you.
1: That's good information to know.
0: Love you and appreciate you, Homer. The truth was sure when he was to be right back.
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0: This is, I played this earlier. I cannot get enough of this song. So Drake and Don Toliver remixed a song, a country song, sang and performed by Ella Langley. And this is just an example of the creativity of black artists and black musicians. They took a super country song and turned it into something that is just dynamic. This is why I want African-American restaurateurs to exercise more creativity. And they just, it's the same damn food. Like when we take another culture's art or creativity, we make it so much better.
1: Here we go. We're going to grab a drink real quick.
0: What is this?
1: Don't behave.
0: Oh, this is the video. Where did she get to singing? Here it is. This is so boring.
2: Just when I thought I got him to fall in love with Tennessee.
0: It's got a nice little chorus.
2: I should have known better.
0: But what Drake and Don Toliver did with, like, you don't even recognize the song. Nobody would even know that they took Ella Langley's song. This is super country. And they're filming the video in a saloon.
2: She's from Texas, I can tell by the way he's two-stepping around the room.
0: All right, that's enough out of you, Ella Langley. And then you have, so this is just the chorus of the Don Toliver Drake remix. She's from Texas, I can tell. He says, sipping Yakko by myself. Man, if that ain't some creativity, I don't know what is. But that's the only part I can play because there's a lot of profanity in it. Zach in there? Zach, I wasn't okay on Saturday, dog. I watched a lot of Netflix and laid on the couch in the dark. I don't know.
3: Yeah, Friday was legendary.
0: Yeah, I can't be out in the street. Xavier, we celebrated your birthday better than you, buddy. Look, we walked into the spot. The half-naked girl was like, oh, my God, Zach, do you remember me? Zach was like, yeah, I think so.
4: You weren't with me on Saturday night.
0: Zach got baby mamas, ain't got no kids. Came up to my boy with very scantily clad. Zach, oh, do you remember me? Oh, please. Get out of here, skeezer. Zach, don't do that, sir. And here come another one.
5: Hi, Seth.
0: Hi there. You see how busy? I was like, Zach, jeez. I was like, invite him up. Up in the Vipper. Just hanging out. Yeah, part of Friday was a mess. Like, I would go missing for 15 to 20 minutes and come back with a different person and it, young lady decides she's going to take her skirt off. Did you see when she took her damn skirt off?
3: Yeah, I was right there.
0: She was, and then she spilled a drink, and she's like,
3: I saw that, too.
0: I'm going to wipe up the spilled drink with my skirt. And I was like, no, please don't do that. And so she disappeared. She just left.
3: She was a real raver.
0: Among other things. She's very nice. I think she just.
3: Very nice lady.
0: Oh, yeah, she's cool. It's just she imbibed too much. She looked at me. She's like, sure, when I got to go home. I was like, well, I'm not going home. And the next thing you know, I turned around and poof. Her and the skirt were gone. What did we learn today? We are all going to be impacted and affected by not just the price of gasoline, but also diesel prices. And according to our YouTube poll, let me get my last check. 73% of you believe that landlords should offer kids.
6: This is the Bloomberg Black Business Beat. A lot of pro athletes are pushing for the ability to have equity in teams they're playing for. Prominent NBA players like Jaylen Brown of the Philadelphia 76ers argue that the value they bring to their team is what's helping push team valuations as high as they're going, making owners richer but leaving the players responsible for those riches out. Bloomberg News senior business of sports reporter Randall Williams says the argument in support of giving players stakes in teams makes sense.
7: You know, the Warriors are probably valued at around $13 billion right now, so 10% of that is $1.3 billion. 1% of GM that is $130 million. There's no player in the NBA that is making $130 million from a salary in a single season.
6: There's a growing number of NBA players, particularly players of color, who think it's right to adjust the rules to allow certain superstar players to benefit when they help a team's valuation reach astronomical levels. I'm Bloomberg's Justin Milliner on the Black Business Beat.
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2: I'm like, bro, I really like this girl. Like, she speaks with so much conviction. I really, like, love her. So I can be tapped in listening to everything that she's talking about.
3: Tap in.
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1: We do got the other cats in our ears, basically trying to guide us the right way.
0: 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I was never given anything. Everything that I have in my life, I had to work for.
2: Keep on with it. 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
4: 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We are live and direct. Happy Monday, Milwaukee. You are officially tapped in on the award-winning 101.7 The Truth. Hope that you all had an amazing weekend. There was a lot of events, a lot of different things taking place. Hopefully some of y'all got some rest. I know I needed some. Most importantly, man, they had me do a whole, not they as in, you know, the producers, but whoever reports the weather. I think they all had us panicking this weekend, only to go outside, and it was the complete opposite. I did not see a raindrop in sight until Saturday afternoon. I don't know if that's a good or a bad thing, but again, welcome to Tapped In. It's your girl, Jazz Tyler. Listen, today, I'm talking to the grown folks, not the old folks, the grown folks, young folks, all of the above, because black folks, one thing we know is some information. So the hard question for today is, does your family actually have a plan, or do y'all just have assumptions? And I have to read this disclaimer because we are going to be talking about life insurance, burial costs, nothing in a depressing way, but just very informative. So company examples are examples, not endorsements. Insurance premiums varies by age, health state, underwriting, and policy design. Legal information is Wisconsin consumer education, not individualized legal advice. So with that being said, I want to go into something that's important, right? I also want to shout out Michelle Pitts-Luckett. She will be joining us at the 5 o'clock hour. The purpose of us having this conversation is because the more I notice that people are passing away, not just in a violent way, but all of the violence, all of the passings of our loved ones, on top of this conversation with Michelle, prompts me to think about the fact that when you look up, some families don't have anything set in place. And a lot of times they have to use GoFundMes to raise funds in order to take care of their family's burial expenses. And I don't want to be beat up for this or talked down on, but it's the truth. A lot of times what happens is we see a lot of young people who are in their 20s, right? And they have this persona on social media where they flash money, all of these things. But when they pass away, their family has to have a GoFundMe and raise funds in order to properly bury them. So, yes, you are supposed to live your life. Yes, you are supposed to have fun. But if you're going to be doing that, make sure that you have your ducks lined up in a row. There is no reason why you should be out here flashing money online, why you should be popping bottles in the club and you don't.

don't have life insurance. There's no reason why. You should be able to purchase all of these tangible material things, but you do not have a will set in place. You don't have any documentation on who's going to be power of attorney or any of those things when your time comes. So again, this is not to be depressed, not to get depressed, but we are talking about real business, right? And obviously, as I say it all the time, I am not here to talk at you because some of this information I don't know, right? I've done my research. I am bringing an expert on to provide information as well. We are going to learn this together. But again, as I continue to see numerous of people pass away, I noticed that they never have anything set in place and they have to go to the community and ask them for assistance when it comes to burial costs. So another disclaimer, I am not an insurance agent by any means. I do not work at a funeral home. I can't answer some of these questions, but what I can do is bring on an expert to speak about it and also provide information on some basic research that I've done. And that expert, again, at 5 o'clock is going to be Michelle Pitts Luckett, a very phenomenal woman. She has been working with myself and my brother Vaughn for the past decade in the community. She has done a lot of work outside of the funeral home in the church. And I'm very excited to sit down and talk with her. So, black folk, some accountability, right? Because we know a lot. We know who ain't talking to who. We know who got a new band. We know who borrowed $400, never paid it back. We know who got fired. We know who cousin got put out. We even know who went and got a new body from Miami. But do you know your mama life insurance policy? Do you know who your father's beneficiary is? Do you even know or are you able to locate your grandmother's will, right? So if you couldn't speak for yourself tonight, God forbid, and something happens, who has legal authority to make healthcare decisions for you? If you have minor children who have actually nominated or discussed as possible guardian, have you had this conversation with your family? We're not talking about the cookout conversation. And again, it's no slight because I'm a black woman. I come from black parents and a black family. And one thing I know is that it's very uncomfortable for us to have these conversations until someone becomes ill, primarily because we were taught not to speak these things into existence. Nobody even wants to sit down and have that thought process of what it looks like not to have your loved one with you. But the reality is a lot of our people, we find ourselves in these situations time after time where we don't have what we need in order to properly bury the people that we love, right? And I don't want to hear you say everybody know what I want. Everybody also know that your auntie was supposed to bring macaroni to Thanksgiving and she ended up just bringing Hawaiian rolls. That's not what we're talking about here. We are not spending 3 hours to talk about dying or passing away. This is 3 hours about protecting your family while you are living, right? That's what this is about. And I came with some numbers. So LIMRA reported in 2025 that 51% of Americans ages 18 to 75 said they own life insurance. But roughly 100 million Americans say they needed insurance or need more insurance. So that brings us directly into our community. So in 2024 data, 49% of Black Americans said they needed life insurance or needed more coverage. So again, this isn't me just choosing a random Monday, pointing fingers at my people. This is based off of data. This is based off of the information nationally that Black people have submitted, stating that they either don't have insurance or that they are in need of extra insurance, right? So my hard question for today is, does your family have a plan or a collection of verbal promises? And if your family does have a plan, I want you to call in 833-212-1017 and walk us through it. We are not here to bash anybody who may not have a plan or who don't have that information. We are here to be informative. We are here to walk everybody through these steps. Again,

0: Hard question of the day is, does your family have a plan or a collection of verbal promises when it comes to your loved ones passing away? 833-212-1017. When we come back, we are going to give some real world examples of what this looks like. It's your girl Jazz Tyler, 1017 The Truth.
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Troop, it's your girl Jazz Tyler. You are officially tapped in. If you are just now joining us today, we are going to have a hard conversation, but a very needed conversation. So at the 5 o'clock hour, I have Michelle Pitts Luckett, president and the owner of New Pitts Mortuary, joining me. We're going to have a conversation. And again, this conversation is not to be depressing or to put out negative energy, because we all know that it is extremely difficult to even fathom the thought of losing your loved one. But realistically, what I am noticing with Black people in particular is that every time someone passes away, there's a GoFundMe. And this is not shaming anybody. This isn't doing any of that. This is simply a segment to provide information so that if there is someone who is not aware of what to do prior to someone passing, don't wait until they're ill or until some violence happened and they pass away to have things set up. This is something that we often don't do in our community. We don't have wills. We don't have insurance. We don't have any type of guardianship agreements, any of those things. So at 5 o'clock, we're going to ask Michelle some questions. You know, again, I'm not the expert. I'm not an expert in insurance or any of those things. I simply am bringing you someone who is an expert. And then also,

0: So I've done some research myself, and just based off of some of my personal experiences, I want to talk about that as well. So one of the things that is difficult for parents is having these conversations with their children. I have a 19-year-old and an 18-year-old and a 9-year-old. And both of my adult children, yes, they're 18 and 19, and they're considered adults inside of the society, to the society. However, to me, they have not lived long enough to for me to consider them an adult. They don't have enough experience. So some of these things that I'm talking about today is great practice, not just for your child, but for you as a parent when it comes to respecting their decisions, when it comes to having conversations with them and teaching them how to be responsible about their life. And before we get into financial literacy and we talk about, you know, moving out, we need to have these conversations about life insurance, about creating a will, about guardianship in the event they have children, and also educating them on how they can update these documents in the event, you know, they become older and something does happen. So I want to give you an example, right? Let's say your daughter is 18 and she's away at college. My daughter is 18 and she is in college. She's legally an adult. Something happens medically, right? You are the mother, obviously, and you are ready to kick every hospital door hinges off about your baby. But the paperwork, what paperwork did your adult child actually put in place, right? So she's still on your health insurance. You still pay the phone bill, tuition, all of that. Here's the thing. Wisconsin DHS provides a power of attorney for a health care form for adults 18 and older who are of sound mind, who are in their correct mind. So here's an example of a conversation you can have. And again, this is not to talk at you. This is just practice because, again, who wants to talk to their child about these type of things? So the first thing I would do is make them aware that this isn't a conversation that you're having because you want to talk about or you believe something is going to happen to them, right? You have to explain it in a way where they understand that they are legally an adult. So even though that's mama's baby, to society, they are an adult. So you can start with that. Ask them if you ever couldn't communicate your own healthcare wishes, who would you want to serve as your healthcare agent if the legal conditions are met, right? So that's empowerment. That's how you make them feel, that's how you help them build confidence when it comes to making life decisions. And here's what I want you to understand. Healthcare power of attorney is not the same thing as a financial power of attorney. So I don't know if you ever had to stay inside of a hospital for a certain amount of time. But oftentimes they come in, they ask you if you want the chapel, a pastor, whatever, your religious beliefs. They also ask you about power of attorney. That is not the same thing as a power of attorney over your entire estate. So if you have assets, such as you own your home, or if you own businesses, so on and so on, that's a completely separate document, right? Wisconsin has a separate power of attorney for finance and property. And Wisconsin also has a living will, the declaration to healthcare professionals. So please stop saying power of attorney like it's one universal remote control. It is not. You have to be specific. Are we talking about the power of attorney for healthcare? Are we talking about the power of attorney for finance and property? What powers did you actually grant and when do they take effect? So different ways you can obtain the information or documents, depending on what type of power of attorney you need, you can go to Wisconsin's DHS Official Advanced Directives page. You open up the power of attorney for healthcare form. You read the instructions. Choose your agent thoughtfully. I would suggest that you have a conversation with this person prior to doing so, right? This is not your emergency contact list. You know how you have you put down somebody on your emergency contact list everywhere? This is not that. You need to have a conversation because some people may not feel comfortable with having that amount of responsibility over someone's life, right? In the event they were ill or passed away. So you choose your agent thoughtfully. You complete every required page and signature slash witness requirement exactly as instructed. And you keep copies accessible to the appropriate people and healthcare providers. So I went through a personal family situation, my mom, my aunts, based off of property and things that my grandmother left. And I won't get into full details, but one thing I will say is I would say have someone legally who is a part of that document, but then also have someone else who can also keep copies of that. Because you already know, especially in a black household, depending on who like this auntie or this sister into it with this one, it can get real messy, right? Get real messy based off of whoever is in control. And some people like to abuse their authorities. So you want to have someone legally, but then you also want to make sure someone else in the family you trust has copies just in case the person who is legally over or who is the power of attorney over healthcare or financial or whatever the case may be, that they are actually following your wishes and your will to the T. And if the standard form doesn't fit your situation, Wisconsin DHS itself says that when you may want an attorney, right? So if it's something that doesn't look right to you, you may want to hire an attorney. But until then, go to the website, do it for free. So the free form doesn't mean fill it out while you are watching your favorite movie, your favorite reality TV. No, you need to sit down, read it, understand it. If you don't understand it, have questions. If it's something that you're not tech savvy or you're not a person who is into logistics, then everybody has a family business manager, right? Every black household, every black family has that one cousin, that one AT, that one niece who takes care of everybody's paperwork. Ask them. Maybe it's something you guys can do collectively. Maybe on a Sunday you sit down and have dinner and you say, hey, I never thought about this, or you know what? Mom is getting older. Dad is getting older. Even if they are in hell, we just need something. What is the best way to go about this? Who should do this? Who? And don't do it. This is my advice. Don't do it just based off of emotions, right? Do it based off of fairness. Do it based off of integrity. Someone that you know is going to actually carry through what it is you want, despite of how whoever feels. When that time comes, oftentimes a lot of incidents that takes place with the black family and the black household is because this person don't like this person and they feel like they shouldn't have this. That's not your decision. If the person who left it for, you know what I'm saying, whoever they left it for ordered you to do that, then that's what you need to do. And you need to have a conversation with them when it comes to talking about these things, right? So again, if you do not understand the documents, sit down, make it fun. When you have a Uno night where y'all playing spades or it's a holiday, sit down and have these conversations, right? That way nobody is left in the unknown, because you have to put yourself in that person's shoes. In the event you listed someone as, let's say your child, to be power of attorney over everything, but you did not sit down and go over the paperwork with them, and God forbid you have a stroke or something where you can't verbally talk, now they have to backtrack. Not only do they have to be present as a power of attorney, but they also have to learn the documentation, which in some instances can cause problems because they may have to make a decision quicker than them taking the time to actually figure out the documents. So that's why the conversation is important. We have to go to break, but coming back, if something happens to me, my sister got my kids. Baby, listen, the Wisconsin court system got your kids. Let's talk about guardianship. It's your girl, Jazz Tyler, 1017 The Truth.
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0: One-on-one-seven and Truth, it's your girl Jazz Tyler. You are live and direct at the American Family Insurance Studio in the beautiful heart of downtown Milwaukee. If you are just now joining us, we are having a grown folks conversation. Although, I do want the young people to pay attention to the conversation that we are having. We are talking about what happens when, you know, the time comes for you to choose or to have someone set in place to take care of your affairs in the event you become ill or you pass away. So no, we're not talking about dying. We're not talking about any of that. What happens is, as I've explained at the top of the hour, is you see on social media a lot of times, and this isn't bashing anyone. This is just me as a Black woman talking to my community saying, hey, if we got money to pop bottles in the club, to flash online, to buy all of these fancy cars, we should have money put aside when it's time for our loved ones to bury us. We should have a will. We should have a power of attorney. All of these things. And please understand that there are more than one power of attorneys. The person, when you go to the hospital and you have a hospital stay and they say, do you have a power of attorney? That is not the same power of attorney that you will have for your finances or for any assets that you may own. At the 5 o'clock hour, we are going to be joined by the amazing Michelle Pitts Luckett because she is an expert. I am not an expert in insurance, wills, power of attorneys, any of those things. However, I do have some basic information that I would like to speak about with you all so we can learn together. And then we'll have Michelle come on at 5 and we'll go through this process with her so that we can handle our business and our affairs. You feel me, Milwaukee? So, part 2 of the segment, let's talk about guardianship. We're talking about The cookout agreement is not enough. What does that mean, Jazz? That means that when you have the holiday barbecue or you have spay night, game night, whatever it is that you like to do with your family and y'all have some conversations, that is not legal documentation. That is not legal documentation, right? We have a black family document that has never been filed in any courthouse. It's called, girl, if anything happens to me, you're going to take care of my baby. That's what the document is called, right? But understand the legal system. Wisconsin courts have formal minor guardianship procedures and forms. So, for example, the court system publishes forms for temporary and permanent guardianship of a minor estate. Here is the parent checklist. Who would you want to consider, right? And this is a difficult decision because if you're a person like me, I am very, very strict when it comes to my children, who my children are around. But most importantly, it's difficult to make this decision because obviously, you know, in the real world, for those who have great relationships with their parents, you want to list your parents. But depending on how old they are, that may be difficult. And then you want to make sure you're listing somebody that, again, you can trust, not somebody that you be off and on with, not a relative that, you know, this week y'all into it and the next week y'all back cool. You want to list somebody that, you know, is going to be there regardless of whatever the case may be. Right. Then I want you to think about if you have actually asked them. I have not had this conversation with anybody in my family yet. That's why I am going through this with you all. So again, as I always say on every show, I like to have these conversations because I do believe I'm not the only person who think like this, meaning that there's a lot of people that don't have their business orders and affairs in order. I do have life insurance, but I do not have certain things that we are discussing today. So we're going to learn this together. We're going to spark this dialogue and handle our business, right? So you have to physically ask the person. This goes back to what I was talking about at the beginning of the show, right? Ask somebody who you trust. Don't automatically assume that they'll be willing to do it because for some people, this is a major responsibility. Want to know where they live at? Do they live in the same state, right? Can they handle your child's schooling? So if you have school-age children, do they have the ability and the time to be able to take care of that child? But most importantly, do y'all values line up? Do they stand for what you stand for? Do they believe in what you believe in? Is their character and integrity the same? Because that's going to determine how your child is brought up. Can they financially handle another child? So in some situations, we know that some of our relatives have a lot of children and probably don't need another child, right? So you have to take that into consideration. Will my child be living comfortably? Will my child have XYZ, right? Who is the best person for my child to be with? What home do I want my child to grow up in? And what if my first choice can't serve? So again, having that backup plan, if your child inherits money, who should get that money? That's the major thing right there. So if you have a trust for your child, if you have any type of funding set aside for your child, right, you want to make sure whoever you put in a position to take over your affairs is someone you trust to help your child dictate where that money goes or how it's spent. So this is where a will and a Wisconsin estate planning attorney can become part of the conversation, especially when blended families, significant assets, businesses, children with special needs or complicated custody circumstances. For parents who are divorced, such as myself, right? Luckily, all three of my children is by my ex-husband, but he has remarried, which means that I have to think about that because what is hers, and I'm not sure if I'm comfortable with that. So if you have a situation like that, that is something that you have to take into consideration.

0: situation. So I'm giving you the questions you need to know to ask. Family example. Is a parent of two minor children, right? Talk with the proposed guardian first. Then you discuss a backup. Then you meet with a Wisconsin estate planning attorney if the family situation is complex. But make sure the estate plan coordinates with the guardian's nomination, assets, beneficiary designations, and any trust planning. So, again, it goes back to what I said earlier. You want to make sure that you take all of these scenarios into consideration. Again, not even if it's your ex-husband or your ex-baby daddy or whatever. If it's your mother and you have a stepfather that you know you don't necessarily get along with, but they are married, right? Understand that what's hers is his. If there's no prenup and all of that. So it can get real tricky when it comes to making that indefinite decision about who it is that you want to take care of your personal matters. And this is a conversation that I feel like we don't have too often in the Black community, because we are taught not to think about the negative things, not to think about death and all of that. But let's be honest. You know, I don't like to talk a lot about violence and the negative things that takes place in our city and in this country. But the reality is a lot of people are passing away. And unfortunately, a lot of people that are passing away are typically under the age of 25. Right. I have never seen so many people running to get life insurance policies and power of attorneys and wills. And rightfully so. When you have a child, you expect for your child to outlive you. So to be fair and to justify this, a lot of people know we aren't just rushing to get wills in place for our 18 and 19 and 20 and 21-year-old children. We aren't rushing in place to make sure that it's power of attorneys and all of this, you know, other type of discussion, because we automatically assume that they are going to outlive us, right? And that's what we hope. But again, the easiest way to have this conversation, and this is just me thinking off the top of my head, based off a conversation that I had with my daughter earlier, is to think of it as a lesson on how to learn to communicate with your adult child, right? A lot of times, again, we know that they're 18 and 19, but to society, they're legal to us. They are still our baby. But let's be clear, if we want them to become adults, we have to start treating them like adults. Dang, I'm saying that to myself too, right? This is great practice. This is great practice. Hey, let's have a conversation about this. I don't want to talk about it because I think something's going to happen. I just want to show you how to handle your business. I want to show you how to handle your affairs, because one of the things we forget as parents is that our babies grow up to have their own lives. They grow up to have their own families. We cannot dictate to a certain degree who they are going to marry or who they are going to choose to have children by, which is why we need to be educating them on this type of information now. It's important that we have this conversation. And I can't stress enough that when you go into this with your child, don't do it as if you know everything. Don't do it with the arrogance. Do it as if you are literally teaching them how to be an adult, but you are also teaching yourself what it means to communicate with your child who has now become legally an adult. We have to go to break. After break, we are talking about life insurance, right? And I brought actual companies to the place. So, not because I'm endorsing them, but because I want you to see how a consumer can start researching instead of saying, I don't know where to begin. So we're going to take some examples from State Farm, Northwestern Mutual, some real examples, real product differences. Again, I am not an insurance expert. I did not talk to any of these people. This is not an endorsement. These are just informative examples so that we will know what this looks like. Do not touch that dial. It's your girl, Jazz Tyler, 1017 The Truth.
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17: 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You are officially tapped in on the award-winning 101.7 The Truth, and today we are having some grown folks talk, but I want my young adults to pay attention as well, because this affects you also. No, we are not spending the next 3 hours talking about violence, dying, any of those things in a depressive matter, but we are speaking from an informative matter. And one of the things that I have noticed is that a lot of times when our people pass away, we don't have anything planned. And rightfully so, we expect, you know, subconsciously for people to live longer than us or to live longer than what they do. But it still does not give us a reason not to have our affairs in place. So I wanted to have this conversation. Again, just a quick disclaimer. I am not, by any means, I am not a person who is an expert when it comes to power of attorney, paperwork, insurance. I just know based off my personal experience, research that I have done. But what I can tell you is that in the event, I'm going to speak in third person. In the event Jazz does not know, what is she going to do? What I've been doing, I'm going to bring you the source. And at 5 o'clock, we are going to be joined by Michelle Pitts Luckett, who is a phenomenal, outstanding person in our community. She has worked with numerous of families. And the reason why I truly wanted to sit down with her is because there are so many families who are placed in these situations that don't have funding. So she also have resources. She know the city programs. She know how to assist when it comes to finding those resources. And she has the proper information when it comes to how to properly take care of your business. We have a caller on the line. Mr. Wright, are you there?
13: Yes, I am. How you doing, Jazz?
17: I am well. How are you?
13: Good. You know, I'm always tapping in, listen to you. You're on when I'm going home, so I'm always tapped in. I'm tapped in the morning, and I'm tapped in the evening when I'm on my way home. So today I just wanted to get in on your little topic. But you're speaking some truth. I try to teach my folks about the power of So what you're talking about here today, it could be bigger than just like wills and trusts. So life insurance is a big thing. If you get it with for your kids when they're young, you can kind of get it for cheap and kind of lock your kids in at a young age. They don't have to have no pre-existing checks or no checks like that, right? But it's a difference. So it's whole life insurance, and then it's term insurance. So it's a lot of different insurances that one can get. Whole life to me is the best. Why? It's because whole life it draws interest. So it makes money. So say for instance, you got $100,000 policy mm-hmm. for your kid, right? A life insurance, and it may be $40, $30, whatever it is, right? Well, that policy draws interest. By the time, they're 21, they have, like, real money in this policy that they can use towards college or funds. I'm not a Northwest Mutual or State Farm agent either, but I know about this because I have a financial consultant that helps me as well. So, for instance, my baby do have a policy, and I know when she turns 21, she'll be able to, like, draw $20,000 from her policy that she can use for whatever she want to use it for that will not affect the policy. So it's good to talk to somebody about investment, trust. I have a will. I have a trust. So it is very important that we understand how it can help us now and in the future.
17: Absolutely. So first and foremost, thank you for sharing that. That was the next segment, just some examples. But I love the fact that you mentioned your personal experience with whole life insurance and how it grows interest, because I've seen people talk about this, primarily white people talk about this on podcasts when I'm scrolling on Instagram. And it's hard to understand if you don't explain it the way that you just did. Right. So first and foremost, thank you for that. And I agree. I think that we all have to, like I said before, it's a lot of us who, we be in a club popping bottles on social media with money, but we don't have life insurance set up. And then we put up a GoFundMe and expect for everybody else to pay for it. Makes absolutely no sense. Thank you so much, Mr. Wright, for tapping in the morning, in the evening. And you make sure you enjoy the rest of your evening.
13: Thank you. You too, Jazz.
17: Peace. So that was perfect timing because the next segment actually was geared around examples of life insurance, right? So again, these are real companies that we're using as examples, not endorsements. I have not spoken to a State Farm insurance company or agent or anything like that. This is just basic research to see how this works. So State Farm offers term life products, right? On its public website, it samples select term rates currently show $250,000 of coverage, starting at just $15.02 per month for 10 years. Then for 20 years, it's $15.22. And for 30 years, it's $19.14. But, and this is a big but, those sample rates are for a 25-year-old woman in excellent health in the state of Illinois. So your price in Wisconsin at your age, depending on what your health history is like, is completely different. And another reason why I like talking about this is because I am someone who, I'm a cancer survivor. So I was diagnosed with breast cancer at the age of 30, right?

0: Matter of fact, next month, I'll be 8 years in remission. And my rates for life insurance after that was different. The whole conversation was different. It's different if you are someone who smoke. So I don't know if you ever had life insurance through your job, but you better not tell them you smoke. Because if you tell them you smoke cigarettes, baby, your premium is going up. Okay? So again, these are just scenarios, but it's personalized based off of you, your age, your health, the state you reside in, so on and so on. So some of us hear life insurance and automatically imagine $200 a month, right? So LIMRA says 3/4 of Americans overestimate the cost of life insurance. So please don't assume, just get a quote. State Farm's Wisconsin policies are issued through the company it identifies for Wisconsin residents, and its site has a quote process. Now we're going to go into Northwestern Mutual, right? Northwestern Mutual describes term insurance as coverage for a defined period. It publicly advertised an example of $500,000 in term coverage for less than $1 a day, subject to its assumptions and underwrite. So, it also offers whole life, which is a permanent coverage designed to last for life while premiums are maintained and which accumulates cash value. So, if I'm not mistaken, I believe this is what Mr. Wright was talking about. He gave his personal example of whole life insurance, stating that it grows interest. So by the time his daughter reaches the age of 21, she's able to withdraw $20,000 because the life insurance kept producing. It kept growing money. It has interest. So term and whole life are not the same product. That's the first thing we must know. Term is generally designed for a set period and typically doesn't build cash value. Whole life, however, is permanent and includes a cash value component. Again, that is what Mr. Wright was just talking about when he called in, but it generally costs more for the same initial death benefit. So I'm not telling you which one to buy. I'm telling you what to ask. So if you call in and you're shopping for insurance, you say, hey, I need a quote for this amount of coverage, right? I need you to show me term and any permanent option you are currently recommending. What is guaranteed? What can change? How long does coverage last? Is there a cash value? What happens if I miss a payment? That is one of the most important questions you have to ask. Can I convert the term policy? Are there riders? Who is the insurer? Please give me the illustration and policy details in writing. These are the questions you want to ask as you shop around. So here's our family example, right? 38-year-old mother, 2 children, makes $65,000 a year. Let's say she owes $180,000 on a mortgage. Wants money available for the children and wants the household to have time to adjust if her income disappears. So I am not going to say she needs exactly $650,000, right? But I am going to tell her, get quotes from more than one carrier. Compare equal death benefits and equal term length. So don't compare a $250,000 term quote with a $100,000 whole life quote and act like price alone tells you which product is better. You have to check the financial strength, understand exclusions and riders, and review the beneficiary. And if your employer gives you life insurance, you need to find out how much, whether you can take or convert it when you leave, and whether it's enough for your actual responsibility. So my sister put me on game, right? When I was younger, in my 20s, I had some very great corporate jobs. And a lot of those jobs, two of those jobs provided life insurance, and I was able to keep it even after, you know, in the event I part ways with the company. I think oftentimes what happens is when we are young or we, no matter how old we are, when we are not informed properly about how that works, we just let it sit or we let it expire, right? We don't understand that once you separate or part ways with that company, that is not going to automatically take the payment for your life insurance out of your paycheck. You have to separately contact that insurance company and continue it, right? But it's still something you should go back and look at. It's something that you need to understand. Just because you parted ways does not mean that you did not have life insurance. We are going to continue this conversation. And then shortly, we'll have Michelle Pitts Luckett in the building because she is an expert. I'm not. I'm going to bring y'all and myself the information the right way. Do not touch that dial. It's your girl, Jazz Tyler, 101.7 The Truth.
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0: 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While you are there, enter for your chance to win a one-night stay at Chula Vista Resort in the Wisconsin Dells, valued at $500, which includes a complimentary food voucher. Get informed, get connected, and join us at the Pink and Blue Health Summit, November 14th at Thrive on King. I myself will be there as well. Probably will be speaking on a panel. I am a huge advocate. Again, it fits perfect into the conversation we are having today. So we are talking about your affairs. Who's going to handle your affairs in the event you become ill or something happens, right? And understand that it changes based off of your age, where you live, your health, if you smoke, all of those things. So myself personally, I was diagnosed with breast cancer at the age of 30. And I ended up having to get life insurance where I should have had it prior. But My policy is

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Complete the form according to its instructions, right? Do not change the pre-printed language unless the instructions permit it and you sign it correctly. Then you make sure the person you've designated knows the document exists and where it is. And call me slow, call me whatever. I didn't know that there was a separate form for you to fill out in the event you wanted to become cremated. I thought that that was all a part of, the original funeral planning, so on and so on. So I had no idea that you needed a separate document. So this is information, again, that I'm not an expert on. I'm having this conversation because I just get so tired. And again, it's not to slander anybody, but I just get really frustrated when I see so many people setting up GoFundMes and donation accounts because they don't have a way to bury their loved ones. And again, if you are just now joining us, there's a couple things that I do just want to reiterate. One of those things is that there are different types of power of attorneys. So when we, and when I say we, I'm talking about black folk. When we say power of attorney, we take it as if that's over everything, right? No, Negro, the power of attorney over what? What are you the power of attorney over? Right? When you go in a hospital and you stay for a certain amount of days, that power of attorney, when they come in and ask you, is for your health. That has nothing to do with your assets, with what you own, your finances, or anything like that. Those are two separate things. That is the declaration to healthcare professionals. You can list the power of attorney over your health, and whoever you choose over your finances can be completely different. Those are two different things. And that is something that I think we don't necessarily understand. We also talked about the cookout agreement. That's not enough. What is the cookout agreement? That is the agreement that you have with your sister, with your cousin, whoever your favorite auntie is. If something happened to me, take care of my babies. I need legal documentation saying that. You have to have legal documentation because if you don't, they will become property of the state of Wisconsin. And the advice that I gave based off of personal experience is make sure that the person you are considering to be over your affairs, that they are someone who is fair, that they are someone who is going to do everything possible to make sure they abide by your wishes in the event you cannot speak for yourself or in the event you pass away. Why am I talking about this? Because I have to be transparent. A lot of times, us as black people in our household, in our families, we always have this side and that side, right? Y'all know exactly what I'm talking about. Everybody got the one auntie or the one uncle they don't deal with, or this cousin talks behind this person back and they ain't cool, so on and so on. You want to make sure that you are choosing someone that you know for a fact is going to be fair despite of whatever the situation is, right? You have to. So don't ask your cousin that you know you stay in tour with to be your power of attorney. What sense does that make? If y'all cool this week and y'all not cool the next week, why would you even want them to be over your legal affairs? So A, there are multiple different power of attorneys. The one over your health is not the same power of attorney that's over your finances. Make sure you choose carefully, right? And if you have

0: loved ones who out here kicking it, popping bottles, you better make sure they got some money to bury themselves in the event something happened. Because there is no reason why Black people, we should be buying all of these cars and materialistic things and we don't have any money set aside. We don't have any money set aside whatsoever. We also went over the life insurance. So this is not an endorsement. This isn't, you know, again, I'm not a life insurance specialist or anything like that. But there are different types of life insurance policies. You want to make sure you understand the difference between term and whole. You want to make sure that you call the proper companies to get it. Call the companies to get a proper quote. You want to have all the information you need, right? All right. So we got to go to break. When we come back, we got somebody who is an expert, someone who is very instrumental in this community. I'm talking about the one and only Michelle Pitts Luckett. She is here in the building. We're going to sit down and have a conversation with her. It's your girl, Jazz Tyler. Do not touch that dial.
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1: 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Lots of it.
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0: 1017 The Truth, it's your girl Jazz Tyler. We are live and direct, and we have not just any ordinary guest in the building. We have someone who is a prominent entrepreneur and business owner in this city, has been for quite some time. She is the president and owner of the New Pitts Mortuary and one of the few black women owners operating a funeral home in the state of Wisconsin. We are talking about the one and only Michelle Pitt Luckett. Michelle, yes. Pitt Luckett. How you doing, Michelle?
1: I'm doing well. How are you?
0: I am well. And thank you for joining me. I know you're a busy lady.
1: It's an honor.
0: Thank you so much. So I know we was talking about off air about the topic for today. Before we get into that, I want to learn more about you. Like, who is Michelle outside of Pitts? Because a lot of people who don't know you, they probably be like, I be seeing her on 35th and Capitol on a billboard, right? But where did you grow up? How did you get into the funeral home business?
1: Okay, well, I grew up in the city of Milwaukee, born and raised. Yeah. Been here all my life, I actually grew up on 18th and Locust.
0: Okay.
1: 18th and Locust. Well, those are the days I can remember. I was elsewhere, 7th and Locust, but I don't really remember those days like I do 18th and Locust.
0: Yeah.
1: But yes, been here all my life. And as life went on, I've always wanted, believe it or not, I've always wanted to be a housewife.
0: I'm ready to be put up too.
1: Yes. I wanted to be a housewife. I wanted to be just like my mom. She had 7 children. I said I was going to have 7. I wanted to be just like her. Well, that didn't happen. I had 5. Close. Yeah. But that didn't happen. Of course, I've been an entrepreneur since I was 19, 20 years old.
0: Come on now.
1: I've been an entrepreneur for a long time. But later in life, I met my then husband, Terrence Pitts. Mm-hmm. And of course, he had, he owned Pitts Funeral Home at the time. And he passed away in 1995. Mm-hmm. And I became the owner of Pitts Funeral Home. Yeah. And in 1996, I changed the name to New Pitts Mortuary.
0: Yes.
1: And that was not a dream of mine, believe it or not. It wasn't a dream of not mine. But I ended up with the funeral home, and I've been running it now for a little over 30 years.
0: Yeah.
1: A long time.
0: Yeah.
1: Yes.
0: So what is one of the things that you found while running this business as it pertains to the community?
1: As it pertains, you know, sometimes I have to question myself, but I've always been a server all of my entire life. I've always been a true server and a person of helps. I've always wanted to be that person. One of the things I did find out in the funeral business, a lot of people are not prepared.
0: Yes.
1: A lot of them are not prepared.
0: Yep.
1: And it's just something mentally that bothers them even to prepare, because in their mindset, a lot of them, they feel like if they prepare, then that is a sign that I'm going to be dying soon.
0: Yes.
1: That is not what it means.
0: Yep.
1: It only means that you're just handling your business.
0: That's right. I just said that a lot of times us as black people, we don't want to have these conversations. But then when we look up, sometimes it's too late. You know, it's like it's all a part of life.
1: Right.
0: It's life no matter what. What is the number one thing families discover too late that you've noticed?
1: That they don't have insurance. And if I woulda, coulda, shoulda, I wouldn't be where I am today.
0: Yes.
1: But unfortunately, a lot of them are where they are today. And if they just realized and understood life insurance is an investment.
0: Yes.
1: It's an investment.
0: Yep.
1: And if you look at it as an investment, you'll be better off. You'll say, you know what? Let me get some life insurance.
0: Yes.
1: And it's an investment. And I don't know what to, I really don't know what to say, because I've tried so many different ways of, you know, hoping that people would. I've even worked with an insurance agent probably about 10 years ago, and he was doing life insurance for $1.
0: Yeah.
1: $1 a year.
0: Yeah, and they still wasn't getting it.
1: And they still didn't get it. They didn't believe it was real.
0: I don't think we understand it as a people. I don't think our people understand what insurance is. Like, they say, the first thought I have growing up of insurance is the Gerber Life. Cute stuff that used to come in the mail, right? That's yes. the first thing I remember seeing literally as a child, right? Not knowing what it is, but it's embedded in my head because you see the Gerber baby on it and then you see the insurance. Yeah. That's what prompted me as an adult to start to question, like, okay, what is this whole insurance thing? But it wasn't until I got breast cancer when I decided to get the insurance. The problem with that is now my risks are higher, which yes. means my rates are going to increase.
1: Right.
0: So what is the, what would you say is the appropriate time for a young adult to get
1: Believe
0: insurance?
1: It or not, the appropriate time, especially for a parent, is the minute your baby, believe it or not, you can get life insurance while you're carrying your baby.
0: Are you serious?
1: Yes, you can get life. We had one individual, in all the 30 years I've been running the funeral home, a young lady got insurance on her baby when she was carrying her baby. Her baby ended up passing from SIDS, like, only days later.
0: Yeah.
1: And the life insurance paid off.
0: Come on. I didn't even know that.
1: Yes.
0: I did not know that. One of the things that I absolutely love about you and New Pits is you are so resourceful to our people. To the people who may need assistance or don't have funding, I know that there's resources throughout the city, throughout different areas, or just organizations who can assist with burial costs. What are some of the challenges you found in your career when it comes to that?
1: Some of the challenges. I always say I'm a person that when I say help,
0: yeah,
1: we're working together.
0: Yes.
1: We're going to work together. I can't carry the weight.
0: Yes.
1: I can't carry all of the weight. I just can't do it.
0: Yep.
1: But if we can work together, you come in, you know, with honesty, where you are, where you're standing, where you want to go, what you want to do, yes. you know, just be straightforward. It makes a difference. And then I know what you're doing. But if you come in and you are on something else,
0: yes.
1: then I have no clue what your ideal is. And then you kind of throw me off and okay, if that's the way we move, that's the way we move.
0: Yes.
1: But I pray not. I always pray that, you know, people would come in with honesty. But a lot of times, believe it or not, that's something they don't, a lot of people don't do.
0: Yeah. Do you get a lot of people who, or do you get families who pre-plan?
1: Yes.
0: How does that process work?
1: Pre-planning is as simple as making funeral arrangements for today.
0: Mm-hmm.
1: And so when you look at need is you're preparing to pre-arrange, but yet you're pretty much on your way out.
0: Yeah.
1: But when you pre-arrange, it's simple. You go through the whole process of your vitals, your wishes, whether it be cremation with the funeral service
0: yeah.
1: or direct cremation with a memorial service, where you want it, who you want on your obituary. I mean, all of this can take place. It's all written down, and you don't have to be worried about your children to say, well, hey, I told my daughter
0: yes.
1: that I wanted to be cremated, or I wish I would have told her, but I never told her. Now I'm laying on his bed. I can't talk. It's all in my head, but it's too late. I can't yeah. do anything, and I hope they do the right thing. Well, they don't know what the right thing is, but if you had a safe drawer
0: yeah.
1: that I could go to say, hey, this is Mama's wishes in this drawer.
0: Mm-hmm.
1: Let me pull it out and see what she wanted.
0: Yes.
1: That makes yeah. life real easy.
0: Yes.
1: Although some people are selfish, and they don't even want to do that.
0: Yes.
1: They want to just leave the burden. That's too much.
0: It is. It is. And oftentimes, this will eliminate a lot of issues because you have, I was talking earlier about the family that is this side and this side. They got
1: yes.
0: this auntie or uncle they don't talk to, you know, but it's left in their name or whatever the case may be. And then it causes so many issues about who should be planning what. So ultimately, do it because you don't want any issues and because you need to. One of the things I just learned is that there's a completely separate document if you want to be cremated. Like, there's an actual document with the state of Wisconsin if this is something that you want to

0: do. So can you walk us through, and the reason why I'm asking this is because obviously, you know, Von has gotten a lot of calls a lot of time, as well as me in the past, when it comes to connecting people to funeral services. If you can give any advice to anybody, what is it something that you require or you wish they would have together before they step a foot or even give you a call to plan a funeral?
1: Oh, make sure if you know that, especially, I mean, I'm kind of speaking later. If your loved one, mm-hmm. you know that they're sick.
0: Yeah.
1: And the doctor has given them so much time.
0: Mm-hmm.
1: Now, we know it's a bit too late to get life insurance.
0: Yeah.
1: It's okay to go to a funeral home and pre-plan because you don't know how you're going to be feeling.
0: Yes.
1: At the time, you feel like in your heart that you can handle it. I got this.
0: Yes.
1: I can handle this. But the minute your loved one passes away, mm-hmm. then snap.
0: Yep.
1: You're trying to figure out what to do, which way to turn. But at least that portion, pre-plan for them. That's one thing.
0: Yes.
1: But if you knew even early on
0: what was going on.
1: Yes. Sometimes people are in hospice and they say, I didn't even know, but you just told me they were in hospice for the last 6 months.
0: You know.
1: What do you mean you didn't know?
0: Right.
1: But it's sad to say because in reality, mm-hmm. we don't really want to look at it, whereas it's our responsibility. Those that is here left, yes. it's really not our responsibility. It is the one that is lying
0: yep.
1: there. It's their responsibility. Pull your children together or pull that one together that's responsible enough
0: yes.
1: to handle your business.
0: Yep.
1: Make things easy for them. Mm-hmm. Make things easy.
0: Yes.
1: You know, write it down. Make it plain. Don't allow your children to be arguing. Well, I know mama said cremation. The other one said, that's a lie. Mama yes. said she wanted to be buried.
0: Right.
1: No, I just... That doesn't have to be like that.
0: Yep.
1: Now you got a big mess. Now we're going to separate for some years. God knows when we'll get back together because the last one made the decision to cremate and the other one not sure because mama always told me she wanted yep. to be buried. So now we have a conflict, a lifetime conflict that yep. would be there, regrets. But if we as a people that's here would handle our business
0: yes.
1: prior to, I mean, don't wait to get sick.
0: Yep.
1: Do it now because just as sure as you're living, you're going to die.
0: I'm telling you, come on. And that is a promise that, listen, God made that the day we came out. There's
1: right.
0: no escaping it.
1: Every day we are dying.
0: Yes.
1: We're getting closer and closer to death. Every
0: yes.
1: day, every second, every minute,
0: yep.
1: every hour, every day,
0: yes.
1: every year, we get closer and closer to death.
0: Yes. Get your affairs in order.
1: Yes.
0: What is, so in the event a situation like that happens where there is no will, there is no power of attorney, there is no type of agreement, how do you handle that? Because I can imagine the families do cause a lot of confliction.
1: Yes. From there, it goes to the next of kin.
0: Okay.
1: Next of kin, if the person that's deceased, mm-hmm. if they have children, then the children would take care of the business. A lot of times, we pray that it's the oldest child a
0: yes.
1: lot of times
0: yep.
1: because sometimes they handle the business, but it's not always like that. Sometimes it's the middle child.
0: Yep.
1: Always find the baby, the middle, or the oldest
0: yeah.
1: will handle the business.
0: Yeah.
1: And if we look at it that way, but then if you don't have any children and you're a wife, then of course, if you're married
0: yeah.
1: before your children, your husband or your spouse would be the next of kin.
0: Yeah.
1: But then if you don't have children and you don't have a husband, we would pray that the next of kin would be either a sibling, a niece, or a nephew. But it's always the next of kin. But the question is, who Ooh. Is the next of kin?
0: Yeah.
1: Because sometimes we got arguments. Like,
0: yep.
1: I'm the next. I don't know who the next kin is.
0: Y'all got to figure it out.
1: Sometimes they have to go to court.
0: Yeah.
1: They have to go to small claims court. If they make an agreement, one makes an agreement that is cremation, I'm the next kin, I'm signing it, that's it. And the other one says, no, that was not the wishes. Then, hey, sometimes they have to go to court and the judge makes the decision.
0: Yes, absolutely. We got to go to break. We got Michelle Pitts Luckett in the building. Do not touch that dial, your girl, Jazz Tyler, 101.7 The Truth.
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0: 101.7 The Truth, it's your girl Jazz Tyler. We are live and direct, and we have such an amazing human being in the building. We are talking about Michelle Pitts Luckett. So we've been talking about funeral expenses, families preparing, all of that. I want to discuss life insurance as it pertains to the funeral home, like how that works. But most importantly, I also want to talk about your take on the violence in the city with the youth, because outside of the funeral home, you do a lot. So a lot of people don't know behind the scenes, you are involved in a lot of community work, right? And the first thing I want to ask you is, and I know this is an obvious question, but you are a person who sees this physically. Do you believe the past, say, like 2 years, the numbers have increased on the amount of youth you see that come to? What are some of the experiences you have with those families?
1: The most difficult experience is just, it's the pain, because what people don't realize is when one individual inflicts a gunshot wound that takes the life of one, you don't lose that one that passed. Mm-hmm. You also lose the one that pulled the trigger. And then you don't just lose that family that lost their loved one. You also lose the family of the one that pulled the trigger.
0: Yes.
1: So you have a collaboration of people that's lost. And you don't only

0: lose them. You also lose friends,
1: yes,
0: family members. That's why we have so much trauma in our community.
1: Yes.
0: And it is trauma that has not been healed. Yeah. It is a open wound.
1: Yeah.
0: It's an open wound. I mean, and I was looking not too long ago. I was looking at social media, mm-hmm. and I saw where a young man was murdered, mm-hmm. and they just had him in the streets, and the kids, probably 9 and 10 years old, and they were just looking like they were looking at a movie.
1: Like they're immune to it.
0: Yeah. I was like, oh, my God. And they're trying to figure out what's wrong in our community.
1: Man.
0: There you go. You're looking at it.
1: Yes. Yes. Oh, desensitize us to it, our babies to it, so that they can come accustomed to it.
0: Right.
1: So when we talk about the life insurance piece of it, what is the process of, so for the families who, let's say they don't have life insurance right now, what is the process for them to get life insurance for that policy to cover the funeral expenses? And how do they communicate that to you?
0: Yes. So what you want to do, if you're getting insurance, whether it be on yourself, a family member, or whomever, even a friend, mm-hmm. and as long as they agree to it, if you're, the first thing you want to do is get a hold to an insurance agent. And if you don't know an insurance agent, reach out to the New Pits Mortuary.
1: Okay.
0: Of course, I have relationships with brokers,
1: yeah.
0: insurance brokers, as well as insurance agents.
1: Yeah.
0: So to make it possible, when you go through a broker, then whatever your condition is, whether it's high blood pressure, diabetes, mm-hmm. or whatever it is, the broker has more, he can get to more insurance companies to find something that will fit your desired need.
1: Okay.
0: And so you want to sit down and talk with that agent one-on-one, mm-hmm. or if you don't want it to be one-on-one and you have someone that you trust,
1: yeah,
0: you bring them in with you or bring them in after the fact. You know, after you have done all of your paperwork, everything that need be, depending on how much life insurance you get, mm-hmm. you may have to have a medical exam, or if it's small, you may just have to sign the dotted line. Yeah. It all depends.
1: Couple questions that came to mind when you was explaining it. The first one is the amount of time sometimes it takes for you to receive the body from, depending on what the situation is. So let's say it's a homicide situation, and sometimes it takes a while for the coroner's office to release the body based off of the evidence. Have you ever run into a situation where the families become frustrated with the funeral home because of that, or do they understand outright that it's not pertaining to the funeral home?
0: They understand that it's not okay. pertaining to the funeral home, because then we'll make the connection so that they can reach out to that individual that can help them understand why their loved one is being held.
1: Got you. And then one of the things, if I don't know, but if I'm not mistaken, a lot of stuff that some families want is not included. So if you want doves flying and horse and carriage and all of that,
0: not included. Horse, carriage, doves, planes. Even flowers, programs, yeah. it's all what you call, it's miscellaneous.
1: Yeah.
0: So it is not included in your funeral costs. Of course, you can put it on the bill, but yeah. it's not included. Right.
1: So what does the actual bill look like when it's broken down?
0: The average funeral cost runs about $7,500. That's the average cost. But the question is, what is average? It may not be average to you.
1: Mm-hmm.
0: It may not be average to you, but average to someone else. I mean, maybe you're looking for something elaborate, and now you're running your funeral up. Your cost could be 20 or better,
1: yeah.
0: you know. Average could be for some people 14,000, but it all depends. But, of course, the state of Wisconsin, they will allow you $4,500 not to exceed
1: okay.
0: a penny pass, or else you lose your benefits if you should qualify for the burial assistance. Then they also have county, which is $2,500, and they you're not to exceed $2,500. They'll give you $200 towards the $2,500 service.
1: Okay.
0: $200 towards the cremation, which is not a lot.
1: Yeah.
0: But they will give you that, and they will give it to you only if you qualify.
1: Okay.
0: And so the question would be, what would disqualify you?
1: Mm-hmm.
0: They would be the ones to say that. There's some things I can outright say, but the reality of it is, at the end of the day, they know what disqualifies you.
1: Are there any other programs available, like any

0: organizations?
1: One of them is victim crime. If you are a victim of a crime mm-hmm. and you had nothing to do with the affliction that came up on you, then your loved ones can look into that victim crime. Speak that with the funeral homes. A lot of times the funeral homes will not wait on the victim crime. They would prefer you to pay up front, and yeah. then you would be reimbursed by victim crime as long as you have your receipt with your name on it.
0: Okay. So these are just some questions, and they may sound, you know, tedious, funny, but when you think about it, I don't think a lot of people obviously think of these questions because of what's happening. But when we're talking about, let's say it's someone, mother, right, or whoever it is, are they able to bring their own hair and makeup and, like, how does that work?
1: Yes. If a family makes a decision that they want to use their own beautician mm-hmm. or their own nail tech or their own barber, they can do that. And that is set up with the funeral home, and the funeral home will make a decision on the date and time for you to have your beautician or barber come in or nail tech. So normally it's about a day or two before the funeral takes place for okay. us.
0: How does it work? So I know with my grandparents, well, my grandfather, he was a veteran, and you have that type of insurance, and then they have their own cemetery, and the wives are buried on top. How does that work?
1: Now, if you are a vet, mm-hmm. At one time, some years ago, the spouse didn't have to pay anything. Mm-hmm. And then they started adding, when I say spouse, it could be a husband, it could be a wife. So what happens is, if you are a vet and you want to be buried at a veteran cemetery, mm-hmm. what you have to do, and you want your wife or your husband to be buried with you at a later date, whenever they should pass, you yeah. have to let them know that in advance because they have to dig that grave deep enough yeah. so that your loved one can go on top
0: of
1: you.
0: Exactly.
1: Not on the side.
0: Right. Right. So they got to dig 12 feet.
1: Yeah, they got to dig that a bit deeper. So you got to let them know that in advance.
0: Yeah.
1: We've had people to come in and say, well, I want my mom to be buried with my dad. But it's too late because she can get buried there, yeah. but not on top of him. Or yeah. he can't go because they didn't let them know at the time of the passing of the spouse, whether it was a husband or wife. You have to let them know in advance.
0: So is there an age limit on life insurance? Like, the reason why I asked is because my grandmother passed at 103. So I'm wondering if there is a deadline, like you can't exceed 99 or 100 years old.
1: Actually, to be honest, there are some insurances that have deadlines, but the cost, what it would cost you to get life insurance on a 90-year-old is not worth it.
0: Yeah, yeah.
1: Even an 80-year-old, yeah. not worth it.
0: Yeah.
1: 70-year-old, you know, the older you get, and not only the older you get, if depending on your health, it causes your rate to go up higher and higher and higher. You do better off just opening up a savings account, a CD or something, and putting your funds there
0: yeah.
1: because you would have to pay way too much, yep. way too much. And you don't want to go in talking about you have diabetes. I've had my leg amputated. I'm dealing with this. That's a problem.
0: So another question that I had is, what is the process when a family member is being transported from out of state? And let's say they want to be buried here in Milwaukee.
1: Well, that process is pretty simple. As long as the funeral home has a relationship, one or two, with mm-hmm. another funeral home out of state.
0: Okay.
1: You have relationships with several funeral homes across the country. And then if you don't have that relationship, you can use national funeral services. And what they do, they will ship from anywhere, all okay. over, whether it be in the country or out of the country.
0: Yeah.
1: So, yes.
0: Absolutely. We got Michelle Pitts-Luckett in the building. When we come back, we are going to talk about the state of the youth, the violence that's in the city, and how she sees personally how it affects these families. Do not touch that dial. She grudge Jazz Tyler 101.7 The Truth.
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0: 101.7 The Truth. It's your girl, Jazz Tyler. We are live and direct. If you are just now joining us, we have the one and only Michelle Pitts Luckett in the building. Michelle, thank you again so much for stopping by. Michelle has been a huge advocate. You've supported the work that me and Vaughn has done. You supported the work that so many people in this community has done for quite some time. And I think oftentimes, to your point earlier, when we talk about how people know because you're resourceful, that when they need help, they just put all of the pressure onto you, but they don't understand or take into consideration the things that not only you go through just seeing people in the community pass away, but your own personal experiences and how you still have to navigate through that. So let's talk about that. I know that you've been through a lot between your parent, your mother, your son, you know, your husband, things of that nature. How do you balance that? Can you walk us through that process?
1: You know, the way I balance is people look at me every day and say, "You keep going. You're so strong. You're so strong." And I had to question myself, what does that mean? What is it to be strong?
0: Yes.
1: That was my question to myself. But how I balance it,

0: literally help people. That's what keeps me going. As long, I don't care if I'm feeding someone, funeralizing, hugging somebody. It is so much help to me.
1: Yes.
0: So much. It helps me. Even sometimes when I'm not doing anything and I said, I know what's wrong. I got to help somebody. That may sound crazy, but it works for me.
1: Yes.
0: It works for me. As long as I'm doing something to help somebody else.
1: Yes.
0: It helps me get through.
1: Yes.
0: Every single day. And as I was saying to you earlier, I'm very sensitive to this. When I think earlier today, as I was getting myself together at home, I looked and nobody's there. I'm just talking to myself at the time. And I said, Lord, I said, it seems like it just happened yesterday. I said, Lord, when is tomorrow coming? I'm tired. When? And just tomorrow may never come.
1: Yeah.
0: Just like the world still not being the same. The world is not the same the way, you know. And it may never, ever be the same. Never be the same. Yeah. So I feel the same way after losing my husband, January of 2026, on the 26th. I don't think I'll ever be the same.
1: Yes.
0: Maybe yes. I will, but today,
1: yep.
0: No.
1: Yep. So the reason why I wanted, thank you for being vulnerable and providing that information. And the reason why I asked that is because sometimes, as you say, when people just assume that you just so strong, right, and you may be, they become more subjective. They become more inconsiderate. So when I want people to start thinking about this, whenever you are our go-to, right? Yes, we have other funeral homes. Yes, they probably do other things. But if you are someone in the community in Milwaukee, we know how much you assist the community. In the event y'all need Michelle, please just be considerate. You know, take into consideration the things that she's been through, the things that she's going through, so that she can get a break. Even if it's not just from helping people, but just mentally, right? That's a lot right. to carry on one person. Grieving services. So we were just talking off air about how grief is. I was telling you about my high school sweetheart and how I was engaged when he got killed. I had seen him 2 weeks before he passed away. So when we got together in high school, I was with my best friend Shanika. When we broke up, I was with my best friend Dee Dee. Well, 15 years later, I was with Shanika when I seen him, and 2 weeks later I was with Dee Dee when he died. And it was like a full circle moment. But I didn't get a chance to grieve because I was engaged at the time. So it's like I had to hide how I was feeling inside. And I just seen his brother is home, and I just seen him and been around him and him. And I still have a relationship with his family. And when I look at him, it's like looking at him. And then it hit me over the weekend that I have not grieved, that I have not grieved all these years later. Do you have any advice on the grieving process and any resources as it pertains to that?
0: I would highly, highly recommend a therapist. Get a therapist. I have a therapist. Get a therapist.
1: Yeah.
0: You need a therapist.
1: Yes.
0: You need someone you can talk to. Someone can help you get through. When you don't want to sit and talk to a friend or a family member, you go to the therapist.
1: Yes.
0: It's okay, because I promise you, they will help you get through.
1: Yeah.
0: I struggle every day, every day.
1: Yeah.
0: And I, you know, speaking of family, I love my husband's family. They're my family. They don't understand how much they help me just seeing them.
1: Yeah.
0: It just helped so much. And it's difficult.
1: It is.
0: And I recommend a therapist. One of the things that the strongest statements that the therapist made to me was, you cannot control when grief comes.
1: Yes.
0: But surely you can control how long it stays.
1: Yes. Yes. I think that's the hardest. So one of the things, me and his brother, is my brother, one of the things that we talk about, or we've been talking about this weekend, is learning how to rejoice. Like, how, you know how they say in the Bible, cry when someone is born and laugh when they leave.

0: trying to, you know, figure out how to actually celebrate someone's life when they are no longer here. I don't think that's something that we learn often because we are so caught up in the grief process. But I think it's something that we have to do a little bit more, to your point. Right.
1: My daughter, my granddaughter, of course, Ashanti, passed away 5 years, 5 years ago, a little over 5 years. She passed away, and her mother celebrate her daughter every single year, her birthday and her death date. She celebrate her daughter as if her daughter is here.
0: Yes.
1: And it helps her. So you have to do for you what will help you. If that doesn't work for you and you feel like it's too much to remember, or the memory is too strong, or the memories are too strong, then don't you do it.
0: Absolutely.
1: But you got to do what works for you. There is something that will work for you, but you only know.
0: Yeah.
1: You know, my husband, for the last 20 years, next year will be 20 years for the Soul Stirring Gospel Easter Bash that my husband started 20 years ago.
0: Yeah.
1: Soul Stirring Gospel Easter Bash. Next year, Easter, we are going to honor him the entire day. It will be a day for my husband, Nate Luckett.
0: Yeah.
1: His day.
0: Yes.
1: His day.
0: Yes.
1: His day. Oh,
0: absolutely. That's what it's about.
1: Yes.
0: That's what it's about.
1: Yes.
0: That's what it's about, Michelle. Before we end, there is, I know we was talking about too, how society is training our babies to be inhumane when it comes to death, when it comes to looking at death. There was a point of time where you could take a child who is misbehaving to new pits and they see a body and be shook. Nowadays, that's not the case. What advice do you have to parents, to youth, about the state of our city as it pertains to violence coming from someone in your line of work?
1: Do you know that I believe that every parent, if you're not capable or able to talk to your child, do whatever you can to get your child some help.
0: Yes.
1: A therapist.
0: Yeah.
1: Get your child some help, because today's world is difficult. Peer pressure is real.
0: Yes.
1: And it'll take your babies out.
0: Yes.
1: It'll take them out. You got to get them some help. Try and keep them active. I know with me and my granddaughter, I always say, I don't know why they made me a mama at this age. She said, I want to get my license. I'm like, what? I'm like, hey, you got to wait till you get grown, make that decision.
0: Yeah.
1: You know, because there's so much going on.
0: Yes.
1: I want to know if I can go to a home going. I said, you know, it's dangerous out here. I'm like, oh, my God. Yeah. And I'm trying to break away from that.
0: Yeah.
1: But I'm having a hard time because of everything I see and everything I hear.
0: Mm-hmm.
1: It's a problem.
0: It is.
1: It's a problem. But if you can get your children, find something for them to do. But most importantly, I'm telling you, they better get a therapist. I mean, it's a lot going on.
0: Yes.
1: It's so much going on.
0: These
1: drugs are taking these kids one by one, taking their minds.
0: Yes.
1: Mental. Listen.
0: Like walking zombies.
1: Yes.
0: And they are all trying to suppress their friends passing, the things they see, not this fast lifestyle that they want so bad.
1: Mm. And then if you take one of them in a corner and talk to them, they'll cry like a baby.
0: Yes. Yep.
1: But they have so much held up inside. So much. So much buildup. And that's why, clearly, I can understand when somebody asks a class full of students, how long do you think you'll live?
0: Yes.
1: And everybody's sitting there talking about 18. 18?
0: Yep.
1: What?
0: Yep. And now they have this I don't care attitude, because it's almost like they live in to die.
1: Like, and they are.
0: And society is teaching them how to die and how not to live.
1: I wish so bad there was such thing as schools having therapists in the school system.
0: Not the counselors.
1: Not
0: the actual
1: counselor,
0: therapist.
1: A therapist.
0: Yes.
1: A therapist. I mean, and I wish so bad that they could offer it to the parents.
0: Mm-hmm.
1: I mean, just give them a list.
0: Yeah.
1: Is that illegal?
0: It doesn't make sense that they don't, because I say it often, right? You work with the babies and you heal them, and then you send them right back into the same environment that's making them sick. And expect for them to stay sane. In that household, the parents don't even have what they get. The resources. They don't even have the common sense
1: half
0: of the time.
1: They don't. And I was talking to a teacher not too long.

0: long ago, and she said, it's not the students, it's the parents.
1: Yes.
0: Yes,
1: it's a lot. Thank you so much, Michelle. I truly, truly appreciate you. Before we go, do you have any events coming up or any shout outs that you want to give?
0: Well, yes, I would like to give a shout out to my church, Jerusalem Missionary Baptist Church. We are, oh my God, the outreach program we have at our church. We work with Dream Team, Farina. When I tell you, it has been such a huge blessing to this community. I mean, we have a food pantry.
1: Yeah.
0: And every third Saturday from 12 to 2, every third Saturday from 12 to 2, Jerusalem Missionary Baptist Church, 2505 West Cornell.
1: So we have a caller on the line who wants to give you your flowers. Caller, are you there?
2: Hey. Hey, I'd love you too.
1: We have a caller on the line. Caller, are you there?
2: I sure am. Hey there, Jazz. Hey, Miss Michelle. Look at this. How are you ladies doing today?
0: Well, how are you?
2: I'm good. Listen, I love this topic.
1: Thank you. Are you there? I think she hit a dead
2: spot. I am.
1: Okay, we can hear you now. You went out on
2: us a little bit. I'm here. Listen, Jazz, I love you. You know I love you. Miss Michelle Luckenfish, you know I love you too.
0: Love you too.
2: This is a conversation that really, really, really, really needs to be had. I really hope people really listen.
1: Mm-hmm.
2: As Miss Michelle know, I love her. She has really came through for my family many times when, listen, they didn't have no insurance. They didn't know what they was going to do. I mean, these GoFundMes, I don't think people understand that these GoFundMes is hired for the funeral home because a lot of times they don't get the money that's supposed to go to them. So they still stuck doing a funeral for free. And I don't think people understand, like, I don't care how big Miss Michelle's heart is, right? Mm-hmm. You still need to make sure that you got your stuff in order because she definitely will work with you. But it's really not fair because, you know, you can have insurance, like she said, on your children. If you know your children, I have to

0: 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And we are broadcasting live from the American Family Insurance Studio in the heart of downtown at The Avenue. I'm the legendary Homer Blow, along with my girl,
1: Bailey Coleman.
0: Great morning, Bailey. How you doing and feeling this morning?
1: I'm feeling great. How are you?
0: Blessed.
1: Yes.
0: Blessed.
1: Did you have a great weekend?
0: Yes. Busy as usual.
1: Yeah.
0: Definitely had a great weekend. Shout out to the community advocates on their 50-year anniversary. I was the DJ for the after party from the program they had. So they had it in kind of like sections. They had the Baird Center.
1: Mm-hmm.
0: So they had all four halls of the ballroom, A, B, C, and D.
1: Mm-hmm.
0: So, it was a great time. There were a lot of great recognitions, even at the after party, for people who had been there like for 10 years.
1: Oh, wow.
0: From the start of, and they called up all of the people who in each decade.
1: Okay.
0: You know, which was dope. And then they gave away a lot of gift cards to people with the raffles.
1: Really?
0: So, for instance, however many years you were with Community Advocates, that's how many raffle tickets you could get.
1: Okay.
0: So just imagine if you were there all 50 years, you got 50 raffle tickets.
1: Oh, wow.
0: You were there 5 years, you got five raffle tickets. So, and shout out to Erica Crowley, because, you know, she works at Community Advocates. So
1: Okay, very good.
0: To everybody that was there, all of all the staff, all of the people that make Community Advocates work, kudos and salute to you on an amazing

0: Manny, his birthday weekend. He had a whole weekend of events. So,
1: okay.
0: Yeah, I was able to go and pop up on him and hang out with him. And so it was a great weekend.
1: Oh,
0: great
1: good. Weekend. Good.
0: Yeah, full weekend this week, too.
1: Oh, so, yeah?
0: Yep.
1: All right.
0: Mm-hmm.
1: I know that's right.
0: Like, you're going to learn today. So you were with the Seasoned Citizens?
1: I was with them.
0: Mm-hmm.
1: It was my pleasure to hang out with them on Saturday.
0: Mm-hmm.
1: And they were excited, and we had a good time.
0: That's good. That's
1: yeah, good. We had a good time. And then on yesterday, I was supposed to go to check out Sunday Fun Day with the band Easy Flow.
0: Okay.
1: My homegirl, Tiffany.
0: Hold on. You said supposed to? So that means you didn't
1: make it out. I didn't make it out.
0: Bailey!
1: That's why I got to shout him out.
0: Hell no.
1: Like, well, I didn't make it out.
0: Since I didn't come.
1: Wait a minute. Hold on. No.
0: The least I can do is give y'all a shout out.
1: I love me some Tiffany. Tiffany used to work for me on the other side. And that's my girl. Mm-hmm. That's one of my homegirls. She one of my besties. And she sings.
0: Mm-hmm.
1: And she sings with Easy Flow. And you know what? I promised her I was going to come.
0: You promised, Bailey.
1: To one of their shows. She hit me up with this. Now, listen.
0: Hit them with a technicality? I didn't say that one. I said one of the shows.
1: Let me just say this. I said, I'm going to come out because me and Megs, we said we're going to come out together.
0: Wow.
1: And but Tiffany got a, you can't tell me the day before. You got to hit me with a, like, if it's on Saturday, hit me on a Wednesday and say, okay.
0: Mm-hmm.
1: You know, you can't hit me on Friday.
0: That's a Bailey room.
1: Saturday.
0: That's a Bailey room.
1: You have to mentally prepare. You get to a point in your life, y'all know, you get to a point, you can't just, it can't be Friday and then you just turn up on Saturday. That's going to be hard.
0: Okay. But you know what? This is to show you that this is truly Bailey, right? This is truly Bailey. I'm just saying, because I'm going to give an example. There was a concert where she was in top tier front row at the amphitheater on the Summerfest crowd.
1: Come on now.
0: And she was top tier. All of the things, like, you know what I'm saying? Come hang out, then go out front and do, watch the show then, and then come black. And they went through all of this to make sure that Bailey would be there.
1: Listen.
0: I got you. I got you.
1: Listen.
0: Until she didn't. She didn't go. She didn't go. So this is Bailey.
1: Listen.
0: This is Bailey.
1: Listen.
0: You know,
1: I can't just, okay, so this was the event. It was actually yesterday evening.
0: Mm-hmm.
1: 6 o'clock. That's the day it's going to be down the street. Actually, down the street from my house.
0: Okay. I don't know how you can make it much easier than that. You got OGs.
1: That's where they were.
0: Yeah,
1: at OGs yesterday.
0: I know.
1: Yeah.
0: And you wouldn't even take. You wouldn't even take your ass to OGs. Listen. Shout out.
1: I've been to OGs many times before. Thank you very much.
0: Okay.
1: But it is
0: not
1: in the neighborhood.
0: Easy Flow. Band that wanted you to come.
1: Listen.
0: So you've been to OGs all the other times.
1: Listen.
0: You went when it was Olive Garden. But you would not go when you were formally invited.
1: Listen.
0: That's a damn shame. Easy Flow, I would be upset.
1: Listen.
0: There ain't no listen. You wrong.
1: I was tired. I worked 6 days.
0: Bailey, it's days that I work 7 days a week.
1: Hey.
0: And still.
1: Hey.
0: And make it to everything that I'm supposed to do.
1: You can't come on Friday and say, or Saturday and say it's on Sunday.
0: You can, but Bailey ain't going to oblige you.
1: I'm going to need a Wednesday notification.
0: You can do it, but Bailey ain't going to oblige
1: you. For any weekend activity, I'm going to need a Wednesday notification. Because you never know. I might not have went to work on Saturday if I was going to do this.
0: Sure.
1: On Sunday.
0: Sure. Sure.
1: Homer.
0: Yes, Bailey.
1: Come on.
0: Listen, you know, the only reason I'm going to give you grace, I am.

0: other people will give you grace, I'm sure, right? The only reason that I'm going to give you grace is because you said.
1: I'd be tired.
0: No. You said that you were going to come to the 32nd annual Homer Blow birthday party for the kids.
1: And what did I do?
0: And you came.
1: I showed up.
0: So much so that you got locked out of a wedding. And you know what I'm saying?
1: Y'all don't know how this go. I did get locked out of a wedding. I was like, well, I guess I'll meet y'all at the reception. You outside guy's house looking in the window trying to get in. Can I get? And you see that one usher.
0: Mm-hmm.
1: You know that one usher. Yep. Baby, they doing the nuptials now. You can't come in. Right. You're going to have to. We'll see you at the reception.
0: That
1: you
0: part.
1: Got the address?
0: Listen, to DVT Trouble. Man, I'm happy for the events that I'm blessed to be a part of.
1: So,
0: I'm bragging.
1: Absolutely.
0: I'm going to always brag.
1: Me too.
0: I'm going to brag. Again, shout out to Community Advocates. Shout out to, as a matter of fact, Tony Neal was in town for the Madison reunion. And he also ended up doing a after, because he was out at OG's for an event with Rodney Poe.
1: Right.
0: And then later that evening at City Social. And so, went down there. Coach Erica was there.
1: Was she?
0: Yeah, she was there. She was in the building. Her and her friend Jennifer, who was celebrating a birthday.
1: Okay.
0: Her birthday happens to be the same day as DJ Tony Neal's birthday. And also I had the opportunity because, you know, with me being one of the top early 10 members of the Core DJs worldwide, that if I recommend somebody, we usually put them in on the spot. So he's known as a comedian initially and then doing content and doing some movies. Then he moved into the realm of DJing. Ernest Montgomery, who is now called E the Black when he does his comedy and DJ.
1: Okay.
0: So I had him inducted into the Core DJs worldwide.
1: Oh, wow.
0: That night. So it was a great time. We had fun. You know, Cheryl was there. Shout out to Kay Ray, Tony Neal's wife, and Ace Watkins from Public Announcement. He ended up, you know, doing a performance. And Rodney Poe was in the building. So it was a great time. It was a great time. Shout out to Kaisha and everybody down there at City Social. So it was a great night. It was a great night. So, yeah, I'm a boss. I got to. But, yeah, Bailey didn't show up to see Easy Flow. And that's the end game.
1: Tiffany, you know I love you. You got to come on now. She know me.
0: She knew you wasn't coming. So that's why she invited you, because she knew you wasn't coming.
1: Listen, let me tell you something. If there's anybody that knows me.
0: Mm-hmm. Tiffany does.
1: Tiffany. Tiffany and Megan.
0: Okay.
1: Tiffany and Megan, been there, behind the scenes, everything with me, for I don't know how many years. Mm-hmm. She know I love her, and she know I'm going to show up. It just wasn't this weekend.
0: You know what? Great morning to everybody on our YouTube page. We love you.
1: That's
0: we appreciate
1: my girl. That's
0: you.
1: That's my girl. You know how y'all say, that's my man, 50 grand.
0: Right.
1: That's my homegirl, 50
0: so,
1: grand.
0: I wonder what's going to happen on October 10th between noon and 4 p.m. as doctor and author Clarissa Lawrence has her book release and signing. I wonder if Bailey Coleman is going to make it to Dr. Clarissa and author Clarissa Lawrence.
1: No. That's good. You rolling?
0: Yeah.
1: Just come by and pick me up.
0: Oh, soundtrack. So then you're going to get
1: Cheryl,
0: there early.
1: You and Cheryl just come by and pick me up.
0: Well, you're going to get there early because I'm DJing. So,
1: okay.
0: So don't worry about the fact you're going to get there before it starts. We got to get ready to take care of some bills.
1: Matter of fact, just tell Cheryl to come around and pick me up. So just swing by.
0: Right. Absolutely. We got to get ready to take care of some bills. Exciting morning ahead. Who knows? You might just win something. 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
1: Welcome, Black Truth Nation, to Truth in the Morning. I'm the legendary Homer Blow, along with a girl.
0: Bailey Coleman.
1: So, Bailey, you know, we've been talking about it, so people need to make sure that they got their listening ears on.
0: Yes.
1: Because somebody.
0: Y'all win some tickets.
1: Yeah.
0: Y'all want to go see Bryson Tiller?
1: Yeah,
0: I know you do.
1: Mm-hmm.
0: So we're going to do that.
1: September 29th. Not now. But sometime this morning. It's going to happen.
0: Absolutely.
1: You're in Truth in the Morning.
0: Yep.
1: So I hope you're listening. I hope you got your Shazam ready or whatever
0: you need. Next couple hours.
1: You know what I'm saying?
0: Yeah, it's going to happen.
1: Yeah, absolutely. Somebody is going to win. Somebody going to win.
0: And now, when he going to be here?
1: September 29th.
0: Oh, okay.
1: At the Amphitheater.
0: Really?
1: On the Summerfest grounds.
0: On Summerfest grounds. Okay.
1: Yep. So you're going to learn today. So be ready because, you know, at any given moment.
0: Yes.
1: It could be that time.
0: Mm-hmm.
1: So I ain't going to do it.
0: What?
1: I can't do it.
0: What?
1: I like to kind of play on words, right?
0: Yes, yeah.
1: So I was going to play on words.
0: Okay.
1: I just say, I'm not going to do it.
0: What was you going to say? Don't miss it?
1: Yeah. Yes, I was. I was going to say, because you don't want to miss it. You know what I mean?
0: Yeah.
1: So, but
0: we'll be here all week, people.
1: Right? Right. Wind chops. Bailey,
0: yes.
1: What else is going on this weekend? A lot of situations going on.
0: Yeah.
1: Where, there were, unfortunately, shootings.
0: Yeah. Lots of mess.
1: Yeah, absolutely.
0: People with kids, reunions.
1: Biological mother and father, but not parents. Did any of them have on bras?
0: No. Clothing.
1: That's why we can't show it on our page.
0: Well, you didn't see, though, right? You could tell that there was no clothing, but there was
1: There was one of the
0: there was the people with kids.
1: Yeah.
0: And I think the women were out there fighting or something.
1: Yes, they were.
0: And the guys were like watching or whatever.
1: Absolutely.
0: And the women were out there
1: with no undergarments, no bra, no undergarments. No nothing.
0: Because they were snatching the shirts off of each other.
1: Yes. And this.
0: Oops. I mean, I'm not sure what that was about. I'm not sure why you go outside without, you know, undergarments on. I'm confused, Milwaukee. I'm going to have another cup of coffee this morning and maybe I'll get it together because I'm confused about that.
1: No, you should be. You should not only be confused. You should be disturbed.
0: And I saw so many bonnets that men were wearing. I just was like, I don't understand. Clearly, Sherwood is not the only one with a bonnet.
1: Let's see. One, two.
0: Are you counting the bonnets?
1: I'm counting the topless. Women.
0: Now, this, ladies and gentlemen.
1: They had no.
0: Yo, listen. Yeah,
1: they show them, baby. They show them. We can't show this video.
0: Why? And we can't show the video?
1: No, you see them. You see them.
0: You.
1: Xavier going to be like,
0: don't see the front.
1: See the video. He didn't say it, but I'm just saying I can hear the.
0: And then there are some people who just do not need. What you just you got too much going on. You just do not need to be out without. I mean, just put your clothes on.
1: It's disgusting.
0: Your mama be mad at you right now. Well, maybe not. Some of y'all mamas. I was just online and I saw that there was a People with Kids reunion.
1: Mm-hmm.
0: Some of the kids is out there in the street with them.
1: Yeah, absolutely.
0: Yeah, I mean, people are just like
1: they just walking around like
0: groups of people, like it's. Y'all don't understand.
1: They're walking around like it's hedonism in Jamaica.
0: And it wasn't even hot. Right. It wasn't even hot that day.
1: And the person running from the police.
0: Right.
1: In a car. Well, you know, he wasn't running. He was in a car sitting on the side of the window. And the police end up, you know.
0: Chasing another car.
1: They chasing that car. Yeah.
0: They chasing.
1: And so the sickness.
0: But y'all need to understand that these people are just what these men and women, but the women are topless because they've been fighting.
1: Yep.
0: Okay. So they just walking around. This was in a neighborhood on the north side. They just walking around with nothing on.
1: Mm-hmm.
0: Children running all about, you know.
1: Yeah.
0: Mm-hmm. And it's like it ain't. And the guys, they all got bonnets on. Some of the ladies got bonnets on too. And they just rolling out. Walking mm-hmm. around, a group, big mob of them.
1: Yes.
0: And then the police drive by chasing after another car.
1: Right. And here, now here's one of the other crazy things about that, in my opinion, Bailey. If you would have listened to, you know, the audio.
0: The audio, right.
1: So now they're cheering this car that has a young teen, it appears to be, that's sitting on the window while they're in the middle of a high-speed chase.
0: Right.
1: And the ones that were out there naked and with bonnets and just the others that were just out there encouraging the melee, right?
0: Right.
1: Are saying, go, leave them, get them. You know, like go ahead, keep speeding away.
0: Yeah.
1: But now some of those same people, in my opinion, which is where a lot of the problems come in, will be the same ones blaming law enforcement.
0: Right.
1: If that person crashes and loses their life or now they're severely injured and maimed for the rest of their life, then it would become law enforcement's fault for chasing them.
0: Right.
1: But you're encouraging the ones that are creating the high-speed chase that didn't pull over when they should have pulled over.
0: Right.
1: You're encouraging them to keep going.
0: Yeah.
1: But then soon as they get hurt or they crash and kill someone else.
0: Right.
1: See, the police shouldn't have been. Y'all cheering the people on. Y'all. Now, if it would have been your mother, your father, your brother, your sister, or someone you love and care for that would have been the person hurt or killed from this speeding car.
0: Right.
1: Now, all of a sudden, they need to slow down. They need to.
0: Mm.
1: It doesn't match. The energy is crazy.
0: Oh, yeah.
1: It doesn't match. It doesn't match. And I'm telling you, people. We gotta do better. I saw the mother of one of the 16-year-olds that was shot. Her 16-year-old ended up passing away.
0: Right.
1: There was another 16-year-old that was shot, but he's still alive.
0: Mm-hmm.
1: And they're not saying that they're not fearing that he'll pass away or anything like that.
0: Mm-hmm.
1: But yeah, it's a lot, and our teens. Are in the midst of it.
0: Yeah.
1: If you think about, unfortunately, a lot of the shootings as of late, it's been a lot of teens.
0: Mm-hmm. Mm-hmm.
1: What's the cause? We need to talk about that. Mm-hmm. We got to get ready to take care of some bills. You're listening to Truth in the Morning on the award-winning 101.7 FM. 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
1: Welcome, Black Truth Nation, to Truth in the Morning. Just talking about so many other things that were taking place over the weekend. You know me, my guy, I clearly listened to that clip during the break, and you absolutely hear them calling the young man's name that was sitting on the ledge of the car, telling, I can't use the words on air, but yeah, they were like telling him to like basically leave him. You know what I'm
0: saying?
1: Yeah. So it was that, you know me, my guy, on our YouTube page. He was, and they were cheering. They were cheering for them to get away. And now maybe it was not all of them, but you heard enough of them that were yelling.
0: It was the people with kids and Toys R Us adult reunion, so I'm not sure. It was a full-on reunion.
1: It was crazy, though.
0: Yeah.
1: And then, facts. Like I say, you know, these are some of the things that we have to do better on. And it'll help us stop having to report on all of this stuff. And when people say that we don't have to or we shouldn't, it's affecting our community. So why wouldn't we? Why wouldn't we say it, like, again, to just be alert? Like, some of the things that are going on, you thinking that, you know, you see something or you hear some people talking loud. Can we get Black to going the other way? You know, instead of gravitating to the argument, gravitating to this, and then soon as a person pulls out a gun and starts shooting, now you want to run. Now we got to watch the ground because your camera, you trying to get out of here. Now it's where my baby at, where my baby. You ain't saying right. Nothing about where your baby at while you're watching this brewing. You know.
0: You out there participate. You walking around in it.
1: Yeah.
0: You ain't worried about kids running all about the camp. I mean, just running around.
1: Right. Right, you know, because when Bailey sent me this clip, like, I was like,
0: there's a people with kids reunion going on.
1: Yeah. And so, again, unfortunately, it's really a safety mode that we are trying to let people know, like, these kind of things are happening. If you see something like that, try to move the other way.
0: Yeah.
1: Don't
0: at least
1: run to it. It's right. So many that run to it.
0: Yeah.
1: That's amazing. Even the little kids will run to it. It's
0: because they don't, you know.
1: Ooh, they about to shoot. They about to shoot. And you're going to run to where you're saying that they're about to start shooting.
0: Yeah.
1: And then when a child gets shot or injured or the worst case scenario killed, now all of a sudden, this is crazy. See, that's why I'm moving. You know what I'm saying? But you can't and shouldn't, in my opinion, teach your children to go towards the
0: danger.
1: Fight. Right. Because that's exactly what they're doing.
0: Yeah. They don't perceive it as danger, though. They don't think of it like that. They think this is what's going on because this is what normally goes on over here.
1: Right.
0: This is normal activity.
1: Right.
0: Women walking around topless.
1: Will D9 said, good morning, wearing bonnets, but hair looking a mess. Aren't bonnets supposed to protect and nourish your hair while sleeping?
0: Yes.
1: Yet they're walking outside and fighting, but not protecting their private. That part.
0: Yeah, that part.
1: Because they
0: private parts everywhere.
1: Yeah. And, I mean, if you even look at the dress now, period, unfortunately, in my opinion, that it's like they don't care if there's nothing left to your imagination. It's like that's the goal. To leave nothing to the imagination. They want you to see it. They want you to see it. All 2,000 parts. leave her 2,000. All 2,000 parts. They want you to see it and feel like, you know, it's a right, you know, for me to be able to just do this. if you end up saying, hey, look, that's not good. You got your kids. My kids are seeing me.
0: Why would you allow your kids to see you? That brings into question all kinds of things.
1: Right. So what? I don't. It's sad. It's sickening.
0: Yes.
1: And how do we get to the change, though? How do we get them to understand that, you know, just trying to be a baddie out here fighting? And when I'm saying baddie, I need people to understand. I'm talking about Toys R Us adults, mm-hmm. as well as some of our young girls and young women. So it is, when I say trying to be a baddie, I don't need you to think that I'm only talking about young teenage girls. Mm-hmm. These are grown ass women,
0: mm-hmm.
1: that are out here trying to be baddies. And it's all about fighting. It's all about, you know.
0: That's, unfortunately, that is the bad example that's being set right now.
1: Yeah.
0: You know, that's just it.
1: How do we change that around, Bailey?
0: I don't know, but we need to get back to the Claire Huxtable days. We need to go back. That's what we need to do, because this right here is out of control.
1: It is.
0: They don't care. They walking outside in their pajamas.
1: Right.
0: Whatever it is that they
1: sleep
0: in. Panties.
1: It doesn't matter.
0: Bonnet, with the bonnets on the head and they don't care. It's just like, whatever. I'm here. Some of them don't even have their hair done.
1: That's what Will D9 was talking about. Like, you know what I'm saying? Our producer, Xavier, great morning. Love you. Appreciate you. Look like you got something you want to add to this. What's your truth?
0: Did you send him the video?
1: No, I didn't.
0: Oh, Xavier needs to see the video. You know what? Let me send it to you. See, hopefully it's still going
1: through. This is what Al MKE is talking about. This is exactly what Al MKE, like, we got to get rid of. We got to ship them out. And he don't give a damn where they go. You feel what I'm saying?
0: Yeah, shout out to my girl Hope that's listening. She's one of my homies from the other side.
1: Okay.
0: From the previous administration.
1: Okay, all right. And, great morning, Hope. Xavier, what you got?
0: Wait a minute. Hold on.
1: Hold on.
0: Wait a minute. Xavier, go ahead and talk to him, because I'm gonna send this to him.
2: So from what I observed from the current culture right now, you know, the millennials, the Gen Zs, and, you know, some of the Gen Xers, it's all about not being your mama, not raising a punk or someone that's a B.
1: Mm-hmm.
2: So that's where the fighting comes from. This is where the gladiator culture comes from. It's about proving that you're not a punk or a B.
1: But when you're exhibiting

0: be behavior.
1: Well, they can't. But they're, you know,
0: so I don't see how they're trying to get away from being a B. They openly, 90% of their songs are calling themselves B's.
1: Well,
0: so
1: yeah.
0: I don't know. They B's in the trap.
1: Yeah, it's, I mean, it's the culture is definitely oxymoron.
2: To this culture, that song is so old. This group going right, up right now, that's a classic to them. You know,
0: right.
2: That's a classic.
0: Absolutely.
2: So they don't go by that one no more. Mm.
0: They bees in the trap. But go ahead, Shabby.
1: No, like I'm saying, is this all about the gladiator culture I'm talking about? That's why I think the gladiator games would work out very well.
0: You still want these damn gladiators.
2: Well, you want Annihilation
1: Island.
2: Yeah,
1: yeah.
0: Hell yeah.
1: Mine's a lot more feasible.
0: No, because we won't have to ever worry about them again.
1: But you're talking about genocide.
0: What I'm saying, I'm talking about criminal side. If we're going to make words.
2: Let me just ask you this. If we do, what is yours? What is yours?
1: Oh, is this Gladiator?
2: Okay, so we're gonna stop them before they kill each other, right? Gladiator.
1: Yes.
2: Okay, but
0: it's okay if they're maimed and they can't do this and do that after being.
2: If
0: they have the football,
2: no wonder
0: brain
2: coming out.
0: If they have the brain damage of football players, it's okay. Right?
1: Yeah. Then they have a little money in their pocket.
0: So now our taxpaying dollars will have to pay for them.
2: Well, they only get one set amount, right?
1: So the winner gets a set amount.
0: If they're on disability for the rest of their
2: damn
0: life,
2: they can't
0: we're paying
2: that.
0: Them.
2: That's going to have to be.
1: That's why they have a referee in there. It'll be well regulated.
0: You know how many boxers got brain damage?
1: Yes,
0: stop, bro.
1: Yes. Have you ever seen like boxy
0: you
1: Philly
0: just
1: nights?
0: Said gladiator, bro.
1: Yes, gladiator nights.
0: Gladiator is worse than just boxing.
1: Well, that's just the name of the promotion. Gladiator nights. They're not going in there with swords and stuff like that. They're going in there. They can fight MMA style. They can fight boxing
2: y'all
1: style.
2: Tripping.
1: You know, the winner gets, you know. If each fight, $1,000.
0: And how about if you don't do the behavior and we won't need any of this?
1: Well, you know, they can set their squabbles in there, you know, like, you know, 33rd Street can go in there and they can have a gladiator night with 35th Street.
0: let's see. Let's see. What did Tiffany say? One of my parents came in with a muumuu and a bonnet on. A dad came in with his robe and house shoes. Barbara said, Tiffany, you should have wrote up the parents. Del Mac said, they come outside at 4 p.m. with pajamas on. Kids got pajamas on in the gas station arguing with the clerk.
2: That's exactly how it goes.
0: It's crazy.
2: Them your people.
0: Listen.
2: They are, again.
0: My D said, facts, Homer. No lies detected. These PWKs has robbed the black communities of peace. And that's it, because we deserve a quality of life. Well, Go ahead.
2: They said they in their pajamas. That's peaceful.
0: They dirty. They probably
2: they got
0: stink.
2: Bonnets.
0: They look like they stink.
2: They look like they stink.
0: They look like they unkept.
2: But the reunion. The PWK reunion, I sent you, did you get it? Okay then.
0: All right.
2: You can't put that, don't put it on the what's name. You can't put it on the YouTube.
0: I told you that though, baby.
2: Yeah. Don't do it. See,
0: Bailey thought it wasn't
2: put it
0: no
2: on.
0: Frontal nudity,
2: There is no frontal nudity.
0: It is. Watch it.
1: I'm going to watch it.
0: I've seen medium size.
2: Xavier's like, I'm going to watch it.
0: I've seen medium size. I've seen saggers. You get what I'm saying?
2: You had a whole
0: I got to say, we got to go to Phil. Al, we coming back to you. Al, okay.
2: You out of order.
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2: Hold on, if I had my a gavel, gavel, you'd have been gavel. There you go. Gavel
0: right
2: yourself.
0: In the studio, the legendary home of blowing my girl.
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0: Will be black.
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11: 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Bryson Tiller fans, it's time to prove you know it's music. 101.7 The Truth is giving you the chance to win a pair of tickets to see Bryson Tiller live on September 29th. When you hear the cue. This is Monday, isn't it?
12: This is Monday.
11: Okay. Well, try this again.
12: Okay.
11: Right. I'll take it from the top.
12: Okay, go ahead.
11: All right. Okay, I got to compose myself. Professional in me, up here.
12: Oh. Hey, my
11: fault. Really, Bailey?
12: I can't help the song you played in the background.
11: Baby!
12: What?
11: Order in the studio.
12: Okay, go ahead.
11: Because it wasn't.
12: Okay, all right. Go ahead. I'm going to leave you alone. Go ahead.
11: Please, I'm not going to look at Bailey.
12: All okay. Right.
11: Bryson Tiller fans. I'm sorry. Okay. Baby. Thanks, break. Okay.
12: Okay.
11: All right. Ready? All right.
12: Okay.
11: Bryson Tiller fans, it's time to prove you know his music. 101.7 The Truth is giving you the chance to win a pair of tickets to see Bryson Tiller live on September 29th. When you hear the cue, dial in and correctly name the song that aired during the show. If you get it right, you win. 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

0: That was good.
1: Yeah, it didn't say it at the end, but okay. I got you. We are black, and we got Al MKE. That will rescue me before Bailey said something else.
0: What was I going to say?
1: I don't know. That's okay. Why I'm going to Al okay. MKE.
0: I was just going to say, y'all did a good job with that. That was good.
1: It ain't my fault, good. Right? Did I do that? Part two.
0: Yeah.
1: Al MKE, a great morning. Love you. Appreciate you. You hear the conversation, and I think it hits on a lot of the points that you made before. But what's your truth, Al?
2: My truth is black people will never be able to live in peace in Milwaukee, and that's why it's going straight to hell, because those kind of people and those PWKs have priority over working class blacks. They have priority. That's why your only investment is low-income housing, because they can live on top of each other like roaches and bed bugs, and the only investment you have to is waste management come picking up the three dumpsters. And that's why a lot of working-class blacks feel their concerns are met with people being nonverbal autistic to their concerns. So you're not going to get a Panera, a Sweet Greens, a Zupa Soup, because they doesn't do well with them kind of people. They are the priority over working class blacks. That's why they keep them here. Nobody wants them to go. So we might as well get used to it. No, we're not going to get used to it, because we're going to tell the black people, get your credit, get your stuff, move the F away. And then when the white people move in and the people who got their 8% raise, they can be proactive 2.0 like crack on good silverware.
0: Did he say crack on good silverware?
2: Yeah, because when you look at it, we're looking like South Beloit. And all the black people who moved away, there's no streets, there's no alleys, there's no bonnets, and you don't have all this. The priority is to keep them kind of people here and prioritize them over working class blacks. Because if they're prioritized over working class blacks, nobody who's supposed to oversee the community has to work. Keep the food stamps, keep the Section 8, and keep throwing up low-income housing, the food pantries, and the mental health badge. They don't care about the working class blacks, because then everybody has to stand up and you have to be held accountable, you know? So if you keep the deplorables here, what do you have to do? Nothing. Keep the bare minimum. Don't you want them to move away? Why is it you want these IGGAZ and their PWK parents who breeded them to stay? Prosperous neighborhoods have no IGGAs. But don't you find it odd they want to keep them here? Don't you want a Panera? Well, don't you want a Zoop Soup? Don't you want a nice restaurant?
0: I just drive out to them, Al. I can't.
1: Why should we have to drive out to them? I got you.
0: Because you can't get a fresh salad on the north side.
2: But this is what they want to keep in the inner city. So. Hey, you got your Harold's chicken, you got your JJ chicken, and we're gonna continue to look like Beloit. Because as long as you got Section 8, you're going to have these bonnet, pajamas, low-grade deplorables in the inner city. But they got their 8% raise. Do you want them here or do you want them to go? You can't have it both ways. Matter of fact, the black people that's listening, pack your stuff up and you go and let them tear this MF down. You don't got time for that. And you deserve peace and harmony. Not somebody who had their legs wide open at 2 o'clock in the morning saying, Daddy, push it in me. Don't pull out. Have a good morning.
0: Al!
2: Bye-bye.
0: Oh, my God.
1: All right, Al.
0: Did he say?
1: Did he say? We're going to play Name That. Name that comment. We're going to play that. Name that comment. If you can name that comment, then all we got to play is bye-bye. And bye-bye. Like, who is that? Like, is that Al?
0: Exactly.
1: Winner, winner, chicken dinner. it's bad. Who is that was saying... I think it was Barbara that made a comment saying, why send the clip or something like that? Barbara said, then why you send it?

0: we can't see it, Bailey.
1: I sent it to our producer. He was going to see if he could edit it.
0: It's no editing to that, Bailey. I don't know.
1: He said he kind
0: of. Xavier, is there any editing to that video?
2: It's looking real natural geographic.
0: Geographic? What the hell is geographic?
2: Geographic.
0: Oh, okay. There we go. I got that one.
1: They look like what?
0: What
1: do you mean?
0: What did you get out of looking at that that video clip that Bailey sent me? It was like PWK. They had a family reunion or something.
1: They was looking for you.
0: So what did you get out of it? Unfortunately, like I say, because of the language in it, because of the nudity in it, no, we cannot play it. But Bailey sent it to me, and if I had to be exposed to it, I'm going to share what I saw, and even the saggers. Did you see the saggers?
2: Yeah, I call them orangutans.
1: Y'all out of order.
0: What you call them?
2: I call them orangutans.
1: Oh. Come on now.
0: Yeah, because the ring.
2: The orangutans.
1: Y'all out of order with that. Nah, y'all out of order with
0: Bailey,
1: that.
0: Bailey, you sent it to us.
1: I did.
0: Okay, so don't tell us we out of order. You sent this to us.
1: Now
0: she's going to say we out of order.
1: I said people with kids.
0: We said what we saw. But you talked about the unclothed.
1: Yes, I did. They are unclothed.
0: And yes, and there were some saggers and everything.
1: Oh, my gosh.
2: They were definitely in their natural habitat.
1: I just want to say.
0: Yeah, go ahead. Because you started this. Bailey started it. And now
1: can't help what came up in my feed. I was like, oh, my.
0: So that's your algorithm?
1: Man, that.
0: You're going to get a lot more then. Now, since you don't watch it, they're going to send you a lot more.
2: I like how the car sped by and then turned the corner and then the cops.
0: Right.
2: Lights came on. It was very poetic.
0: Man, listen.
1: Okay.
0: And so, one of the people out there was yelling, like, you know, cheering the guy that was sitting on the edge of the car on.
2: Yeah, hanging out the window?
0: Yeah.
1: Yeah.
0: And some other people.
1: The caption said only in Milwaukee.
0: Yeah.
2: Makes sense. See that kind of activity when I'm in Milwaukee.
0: No, it's not only in Milwaukee. No. We can't say that, in my opinion, because I get videos from everywhere.
2: True. It's true. You're right.
0: Yeah. It's everywhere. It's just that if we're talking about cleaning some things up, this is why I bring it up and talk about Milwaukee, because we know, I know, I can say that, in my opinion, that Milwaukee, we need to clean up ourselves before even trying to talk about, like when people try to talk about how many people may have gotten shot or killed in Chicago, how many people this and, ooh, look at what they doing. What are we doing? Why can't we be the example?
1: Yeah.
0: Bailey getting ready to go on her Chicago thing.
1: No, you are. No. A lot of people from Chicago come here, though.
0: That's what I'm saying. I told you. That's what you're saying.
1: But it doesn't mean that these people are from Chicago. No, I think that these are first generation Milwaukeeans.
0: Bailey!
1: What? I don't think they came from no place else.
0: Bailey!
1: These are people with kids. They grew up here.
0: Bailey.
1: People with kids from Chicago. This is their kids. They grew up here. What? why is this their point of reference?
0: Listen.
1: Why do they think that this is okay?
0: Right.
1: I don't know why you would think going outside without some undergarments on, especially when you got more than the United States should see. Why you feel like that's okay?
0: I don't know.
1: Not no big deal.
0: We gotta get ready to take care of some bills. Sir Chauncey said, oh wow, Al went PG-13 to NC-17 last 10 seconds of his call.
1: Okay.
0: Listen,
1: okay.
0: Mondi said trash city, trash parents. No, it's not everybody in the city.
1: Those
0: that are, yeah, you know. We gotta get ready to take care of some bills. Bailey.
1: What?
0: Oh, hold on. What is this? This ain't, I just see the comment here. I don't know. We better vet. We got to get ready to take care of some bills. You're listening to Truth in the Morning with the legendary Homer Blow along with my girl,
1: Bailey Coleman.
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9: 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You good?
3: I'm fine.
9: Okay, so we had a call, and it was somebody that was the message that we had was wanted to talk about Brother Love, and we didn't have enough information, I guess. Xavier?
10: Well, the guy's name was Ken, and he wanted to talk about Brother Love. So, Ken, you should call back, and Homer would love to talk to you about Brother Love.
3: Is that it?
10: Yeah, we just went to break, and I think he thought we cut him off.
9: Yeah, because...
3: You want to talk about Brother Love? I know they played his clip just before we came on the air.
9: Yeah, well,
3: they played that show back.
9: A lot of the shows ended up playing and talking about that call from me filling in and tapping in for Jazz Tyler.
3: Mm-hmm.
9: And one of the criminal complaints that I read talked about really pedophilia,
3: mm-hmm.
9: where there's... man said that, if it's two consenting people, how am I getting charged for this? Why am I getting charged? You can't charge nobody with two consenting people. And the person that he was speaking of was 15.
3: Mm.
9: And there was talk that he may have started, and in the brief time of April, mm-hmm. through August 2nd, mm-hmm. all of this year, 2026,
3: mm-hmm.
9: He had allegedly had sex with her three times.
3: Mm.
9: This was his stepdaughter. So, mm-hmm. when we ended up getting that call, since we're here, it was just baffling because I clearly stated, what the situation was, and for him to say that, what are the men supposed to do? They got a release.
3: Oh, my gosh.
9: Yeah. So it's crazy. It is, in my opinion, it is crazy. So hashtag that part, hashtag facts. So I'm not going to be mad if I don't.

0: is like, But yeah, we again have to do better if we want to see better. Mm-hmm. The Lime scooter.
1: Yeah, you saw that. I knew you was going to have a little chuckle.
0: Yeah, but these people be disrespectful with these Lime scooters. Some of these people.
1: And this guy got caught up. Now, this video you can put on our YouTube so everybody
0: can see. It's some CBS 58. I'll see if I can try to get it to you, but it's on CBS 58. Surveillance captures e-scooter rider tumbling through the air after crashing into a car in Milwaukee's intersection.
1: Mm-hmm.
0: 18. It's crazy. It's crazy. Let's see if I can end up finding that mark to send it to you. I'll see if I can send it to you if you don't see it. But, yeah, this is one that Bailey sent. And I was like, what the hell? I was just like,
1: yeah.
0: Unfortunately, it's like nothing surprises
1: nothing
0: me anymore.
1: Nothing?
0: No. No. Because I've seen too much.
1: You've seen too much.
0: Mm-hmm. And I wish that it wouldn't be this way. Yeah, I wish it wouldn't be this way, but it is. And I'm working to do my part to change the narrative. You sent it?
1: Yeah, I'm going to. Yeah. Okay. To change the narrative.
0: Mm-hmm. Because it's that old, they call us animals. I don't agree with them. You know what I'm saying?
1: Yeah.
0: We got too much of the same kind of things that are happening. And I think I'm tired of the ENC's excuses and complaints of people trying to come up with a reason why they're doing this. And these people, a lot of them are making their own choices.
1: Yeah.
0: And when we try to say, well, it's because of the poverty level and this, that, and the other, like, people got to stop. Poverty is not new.
1: Mm-hmm.
0: We still had a neighborhood. We still had a community. You couldn't even really tell some of us that we were poor. You know what I'm saying? You couldn't even, you know, people didn't know, like, oh, wow, we poor.
1: Yeah.
0: Because we made poor look good.
1: Yeah, we did.
0: And even when we talk about the generations even before me where they wore the same shoes and all of that kind of
1: right,
0: stuff,
1: right.
0: You know, I wasn't here for that, but I'm just saying, I know the stories and the history of it. And
1: right.
0: When we would hear our seasoned citizens tell us about, like, y'all think this is something?
1: How they walk.
0: Look at how
1: miles
0: we walk to school.
1: Snow.
0: Yeah, and all that kind of
1: we
0: stuff.
1: We walk like, 50 miles in the snow just to go to school.
0: Like, damn, I wouldn't have made it. You know what I'm saying? But so we hear and see all of these things, but we still were unified.
1: Yeah.
0: Like, we were united in our communities.
1: Mm-hmm.
0: You know, we were united. And that unity has been divided so much. And I don't blame all of that on the system, because the system was in place.
1: Mm-hmm.
0: We had Claudine,
1: yeah.
0: Where, you know, you had the high demand shoes and all of that. A lot of these people now, they openly living with the man and you get what I'm saying?
1: Yeah.
0: All that, like it ain't nothing.
1: Yeah.
0: So I'm saying that if we didn't even have as many opportunities, in my opinion,
1: mm-hmm.
0: as this generation
1: yeah.
0: and the generation, you know what I mean?
1: Yeah.
0: Like, come on. Why? Why are we trying to say, well, you know how dope is? Heroin was out there taking people out.
1: Yeah.
0: Alcohol was taking people out.
1: Mm-hmm.
0: So these things, in my opinion, are not new. So when we try to act like these differences are so new to what we had to deal with, and we didn't have social media.
1: Mm-hmm.
0: You feel what I'm saying? But again, even when you think black, let's go black to the boycotts and the things that Dr. King and other people had to deal with. They didn't have no Facebook to send a message or email
1: nope.
0: to send no message. But guess what? It went throughout the whole black community.
1: Mm-hmm.
0: It went throughout the whole black

0: community. And we knew what it was, and we stood on business to do what we needed to do. So why? Why, when we have so much, you know, we're overexposed with things that we could end up changing the narratives on how we are living, finding out where places are where you can get the resources that you need. If the government isn't, the government wasn't supplying our people from back in the day nothing.
1: Nothing. Nothing.
0: They weren't supplying them nothing at all.
1: Nothing.
0: And they still made things work.
1: Yeah.
0: But here we are with more at our fingertips.
1: Mm-hmm.
0: We can research things that we don't know. And it seems like we reverted backwards further than, you know what I'm saying?
1: Yeah, oh yeah.
0: Then where, you know, it's like the accomplishments that we should be able to stand on and tout that, okay, so here's what we took and now we made it to where we can do this, we can do that. There was a time that, you know, the Orange Man with all this stuff that he's trying to do, it would have never been tolerated, even though we weren't the majority. I mean, in that sense of saying, well, we're going to do this. We knew how to revolt and we revolted.
1: Well, one thing that I could say, you know, even with him coming in office,
0: mm-hmm.
1: you know, we have a small minority of people within our community that are doing all these things and they're just not up to par.
0: Mm-hmm.
1: But we're a resilient people. While yep. everybody else was freaking out and continue to freak out, we're like, no,
0: mm-hmm.
1: we gonna survive. We gonna make it through. What y'all gonna do, I don't know. That's on you. Mm-hmm. But that's what you wanted. That's who you voted for. So good luck.
0: Right.
1: But we'll be fine. It's going to be a little tough. But, you know, I mean, it's not nothing that we haven't dealt with before.
0: Yeah, well, this is. Because people are that look like us are killing us at a higher rate than what you could think of from back in the day. Like, no, we understood. You know what I'm saying? Mm-hmm. We understood. It wasn't, and again, there was guidance. The whole block, the whole, you know, not only your block, but all of the blocks were pretty much in unison with, nope, you see something, make that call. You can live on 14th Street. Somebody from 16th Street is going to call your mother, call your father, call your grandparents, whoever it may be, and be like, look, I seen him or her over here clowning.
1: Mm-hmm.
0: Now, I told him, you know, and, you know, I stopped them, but I just need to let you know that they were out here, you know, and you weren't allowed to misrepresent a family's name. Our family name was what it was.
1: Yeah.
0: You feel what I'm saying? We stand on that legacy. We stood on that legacy. Now.
1: They don't care about that.
0: That's.
1: That ain't, listen, they don't care about that. They don't care.
0: It hurts though, Bailey. It hurts. It hurts to see it because I know and I study the history from where we came, what we didn't have, and what we made still work. And it's like it's oftentimes just shot to hell now. Like, so that was then. We ain't there. We this. But yeah, but y'all could be doing so much more instead of talking about the prison pipeline. And then falling right into it. You think they didn't do things back then that could have sent people to jail? They took you for nothing, period.
1: Mm-hmm.
0: So we got to get ready to take care of some bills. 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I'm the legendary Homer Blow, along with my girl,
1: Bailey Coleman.
0: We'll be black.
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3: And here's Heather with the weather.
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0: 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Welcome, Black. Truth in the Morning. Bailey, how you doing and feeling? You know, we're talking about the state of some of the things going on in our community and how it seems like we went blackwards in a lot of areas that ended up teaching us, you know, the different morals and values that we have and how important it is that we learn that we got to live together.
1: Right.
0: You know, because, you know, you hear people say, we all we got.
1: We all we got.
0: But if we're taking each other out, if we're, you know, just continuing to take from us. And let me just say, before this excuse comes up, again, I'm allergic to ENCs, excuses and complaints. I've addressed this before. Before we hear it is, well, you know, it's because of proximity where we are. You know how many white people are living on 20th and Burleigh? And in so many different areas, if people keep it 1,000, you will acknowledge that there's a lot of white people that live in inner city areas now that we didn't expect them to be living. They used to live there long ago, as Luther would say, but then they took white flight. Be like, we getting up out of here. We getting up out of here. And we thought we were the Jeffersons when we got in some of them homes. Like, ooh, look at, ooh, they got a fireplace. Ooh, look at this. Oh, this is a beautiful home. Oh, it's brick and mortar. Oh, my goodness. Look at the sun porch. Oh, it's got a sun porch. You know what I mean? So we thought like, hey, heaven. That's just like when some people moved out to North Ridge Lakes. See, they were there when North Ridge Lakes weren't inhabited by black people, in my opinion. You know what I'm saying? If you found somebody black that lived out at North Ridge Lakes when they was first there, you'd have been like, ooh,
1: well, they were
0: you
1: all
0: rich.
1: Listen, they were called North Ridge Lakes, and there was only, like, it was all one big, you know, owned by one company.
0: Yeah.
1: It was called Northridge. Anything out Northridge Lakes. Now you go up in there, each apartment building is owned by a different company. Have you been up there?
0: Yeah. I'm scared to go out there now.
1: Every apartment building out there is owned by a different company. What is that?
0: Listen.
1: And you know what? You didn't. And they're painted different colors. Did you notice that?
0: Yes.
1: They're painted different colors.
0: They used to be in uniform.
1: Right.
0: Yeah.
1: So each one of those buildings out there that used to be one big complex owned by one company is now, you know, and it's very hood. They're all owned by individual, you know.
0: Okay. When you say very hood, what do you mean, Bailey? I just want to hear that video
1: we were talking about earlier could have very well taken place. I'm just saying. I'm not lying.
0: I know. And it's sad.
1: It is.
0: You get what I'm saying? It's sad because it's the truth. And the laughter that you're hearing is because most of the time we're laughing to keep from crying because it's so sad.
1: But let's say this. There are some buildings that are in there. There are some apartments in there that are really good.
0: Yeah.
1: Right?
0: Yeah.
1: But it's a shame that they're surrounded by. They come in there. There are actually houses and condos, a couple condos and houses and stuff in there.
0: Mm-hmm.
1: Really nice, right?
0: Right.
1: But what they're surrounded by, you know, is not good. It's not good. You know?
0: Yeah. And again,
1: it
0: like
1: I say.
0: It
1: used to be like a symbol of status to live
0: it,
1: over
0: it did.
1: There. It was a little status.
0: Hell, Brown Deer in itself used to be a symbol of status.
1: Yeah. Oh,
0: until,
1: sure.
0: Like... Yeah.
1: Yeah, sure.
0: And it makes you really wonder, like, what is the common denominator of those areas that used to be, when we got to use the word used to be.
1: Your cousin and him. What? It's your cousin. What?
0: Bailey.
1: It's the truth. They go over there. They come out with their shower caps, their bonnets on, pants hanging down to the Watusi. And then...
0: Bailey, let me take all the smoke, okay? Don't you start taking the smoke. You know what I'm saying?
1: Well, I'm just saying.
0: I know, but I don't want you to start taking the smoke.
1: The reality is, it's your people in there.
0: It is.
1: Hooking them over there.
0: It is. And it's
1: people
0: sad.
1: With kids is very prominent over there.
0: Mm-hmm.
1: People with kids. And then also Toys R Us adults. They all live over there.
0: Mm-hmm. Nurse Iron Kawanda, great morning. Love you. Appreciate you. Said thank you again, Homer. I thought of you when I went to buy my cranberry juice yesterday and laughed so hard.
1: Cranberry apple.
0: Now I can hear your voice. Cranberry apple juice. The Walmart great value brand. Glad you could get that. Anita Nicole said, all facts, Homer. They took flight. We moved in, and the rest is history.
1: Yep.
0: And it's a sad history.
1: Yeah.
0: Because, again, in those Northridge Lakes apartments, they had spiral staircases. And, yeah. You know, you really thought you were something if you had, where we live now, we got a spiral staircase. Some people did not, coming from where they may have originally moved from, they didn't do... Listen, it was a rule of thumb.
1: Yes.
0: If we were getting ready to move to another place.
1: Yes.
0: And I'm blessed because in the foster home, I didn't have to worry about any of that. But like when I went back home, you know, I did have to worry about roaches and mice and some other things that I don't even know the name of them. But, you know, not at that time. I'm like, what is this? What are those?
1: Right.
0: But they didn't do the, you got to shake out, you know what I'm saying, all the clothes and hurry up and seal the boxes. You get what I'm saying? Okay. Tie the bags up so nothing could get in, especially if it wasn't going to be moved right away.
1: Right.
0: You feel what I'm saying?
1: Right.
0: Because other than.

0: that, you might take some friends along with you to the new place.
1: Right.
0: So it was like, nope, we got to do this. We got to do that. We got to do this. It was a whole ritual.
1: Okay.
0: You know, it was a whole ritual. And then I remember where, you know, you could move during the day. Now, in this other generation, that you move at night. You don't want people to see you bringing in TVs or whatever kind of goods you got because it makes you a meal. You're like, all right, we're going to go get this. We're going to go get that. It's also why I tell people around the holiday season, do not throw all your boxes right out to the garbage. When, you know, you better wait till you know the recycling people is coming because people going to drive through the alley and shop. They're like, okay, they got two PS5s. Oh, okay. And I'm just saying, and your home could become a target.
1: Right.
0: Xavier, his look is just menacing.
1: What you got to say, Xavier?
2: Sounds like hell.
0: Yeah.
2: You can't even throw away your own trash.
0: You got to be careful.
1: Maybe you take it to another dumpster.
0: Right. That's it.
2: I've never heard of that before.
0: Ah, yeah. Well, you know. Yeah, okay. You say shay foo foo. What is the male version of that? Shay shay him him? I don't know.
1: No.
0: Whatever it is. The baby said no.
1: This is what it is.
0: Okay. So shay shay. All right. Foo foo is just shay shay foo foo.
1: It is what it is.
0: All right. But yeah, so, you know, it's just a lot of those different things.
1: But Xavier, I've never done that either. But then I always, you know, spend my Christmas abroad.
2: Yeah, I'm used to living by civilized people.
0: Mm-hmm. Chris Jackson said lead fed brain isn't fully developed until 25. Again, I do know the damage of lead, but what I'm trying to also say is that the lead that they're talking about now, a lot of these people are not even drinking water, not no tap water. So when we hear that and saying that, you know, it's the lead in the water, these fools ain't drinking off the They're not drinking Red Bull.
1: They not drinking no water.
2: Right. Sugar water doesn't help either.
0: Urine will explode.
1: That either. He says sugar water doesn't help either.
0: Right. But
1: you're right.
0: I'm just telling you.
1: They make their Kool-Aid.
0: When we talk about that, like we, in my opinion, we came up in the most lead-based society that you could come into. All of the paint. And there were people eating paint chips. That was lead. It was lead everything. The little toys that were in the machine that you put 25 cent in and turn the little thing and all the little rings and the jewelry. That was lead paste for real.
1: Yeah.
0: And people put it all in their mouth thinking that, you know what I mean? So, I understand the damage and the power of lead. We got to get ready to take care of some bills. But I'm just saying, like, we can't keep giving them excuses. But they smart enough to go commit crimes. They smart enough to go do this. They smart enough to disrespect their mothers and fathers. They're smart enough to disrespect older adults and other citizens. They smart enough to do all this stuff. But then when other things happen, it's the lead. I'm just saying. I know lead creates a problem, but listen. We got to take care of some bills. You're listening to the award. What about them Ku Klux Klan Converse, huh?
1: Oh, we're going to talk about that.
0: Yeah.
1: We're going to talk about that. We got pictures to show you. Y'all can see pictures of that.
0: Yeah, yeah. But
1: Not the video, though.
0: Take us a break, Bailey, because I'm frustrated.
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0: All right, now, just know, we ain't got much longer with the show, right?
1: Right.
0: So that means you better become more and more attentive. Bryce and Tiller fans, you know, it's time for you to get ready to prove that you know his music.
1: Yeah.
0: Because 101.7 The Truth is giving you the chance to win a pair of tickets to see Bryce and Tiller live on September 29th.
1: There it
0: is. So remember, when you hear the cue, be ready to dial in and correctly name the song that aired during the show. And if you get it right, you win. Keep listening to your chance to win. Name that song and win, powered by 101.7 The Truth. You're going to learn today, so it ain't,
1: you're gonna win,
0: we ain't
1: a,
0: got much time left.
1: You're going to win a pair of tickets.
0: Yeah, you're going
1: to
0: win
1: to the show.
0: Two of them.
1: Two. That's a pair.
0: September 29th.
1: Yeah.
0: So just, you know, I'm just saying, keep your ears on.
1: There it is.
0: You never know when it's going to happen.
1: That part.
0: But we ain't got much time left.
1: Soon.
0: So soon and very soon.
1: We going to give you a pair of tickets.
0: There you go.
1: There it is.
0: Yeah, because I don't want to say I'm going to
1: y'all
0: see.
1: Y'all get ready.
0: Not
1: to,
0: yet. I don't wanna,
1: remember.
0: I don't want to go see him yet.
1: But you do want to see Bryson Tiller.
0: There you go.
1: So
0: don't miss it.
1: Don't miss out on your chance.
0: You know what I'm saying?
1: Because you got to be able to name the song.
0: And we don't want you to be wrong.
1: And we don't want you to have a problem.
0: And

0: Order in the studio. Listen.
1: We just need you to stop. Don't give away the answer anymore, Homer.
0: Why don't you stop saying that?
1: Huh?
0: Why don't you stop saying that?
1: Because I don't want you to give it away.
0: And I don't want you to give it away.
1: Somebody gonna win.
0: Because I do want to give away the tickets.
1: All right, y'all. So
0: but
1: get ready.
0: I don't believe I'm going to do it right now.
1: You don't want to do it right now?
0: I don't.
1: Okay.
0: Well, want to do it right now.
1: Okay.
0: But somebody's going to win Bryson Tiller tickets this morning.
1: And you don't want to miss out on that.
0: That's right. So you know what time it is when we say, don't forget to call. When it's time to call. See what I'm saying?
1: Yeah.
0: You're going to learn this morning.
1: Exactly.
0: And I don't want you to not understand what's going on.
1: Exactly.
0: So, yeah. So now.
1: We don't want any misunderstanding.
0: That part. That part. So there you have it. There you have it. There you have it. There you have it. Okay. So what would Ray Nitti say? Don't go anywhere. Don't. So be like, don't. Okay. Be like, you're going to learn today.
1: Don't miss out.
0: Right. Don't be late.
1: Don't be on time. Forget it.
0: Don't tell me you don't understand. Because I don't want to hear that.
1: Don't tell me no lies.
0: Okay, let's go to this Ku Klux Klan situation, Bailey. Now, that, did we, you got that picture, Xavier?
1: You got that picture, right?
0: Of the Ku Klux Klan. Converse shoe.
1: Okay.
0: Okay, if not, me. Yeah, the,
1: yeah,
0: photo.
1: The photo.
0: Yeah, yeah.
1: You got a clip of the story about it?
0: Yeah, let's see. I got, let's see. I'll, if you don't have that,
1: you got the photo? Photo? Okay.
0: Okay. Cool, cool, cool, cool.
1: Okay.
0: But yeah, and there's a message.
1: Y'all just have to see this because we got to pay attention to these things. Clearly, Converse either didn't care or didn't pay attention to when they started this ad.
0: I want to side on the side of, you know, they don't care.
1: You think they don't care?
0: Yeah, you know, because.
1: Y'all look
0: you,
1: at
0: you
1: it.
0: Know
1: if
0: why.
1: If you're on our YouTube, it's up, right?
0: Yeah.
1: Is it? Okay. It's up. It's up now. Okay.
0: Yeah. The reason.
1: Look at this picture.
0: Why I feel that they
1: you
0: don't
1: feel like they
0: care.
1: Don't care?
0: Yeah, I feel that they don't care because of the orange man. The orange man like has made things so blatant. And it's so many people that will try things. It's just like with Target with the costume that, you know, they put the teaser online.
1: Right.
0: Of this Sambo Halloween costume.
1: Uh-huh.
0: You know? And it's like, again, people are pushing the envelope, in my opinion.
1: Mm-hmm.
0: They are really pushing the envelope. Like, what they going to do?
1: Mm-hmm.
0: What they going to say? If you try to take it to a higher level or to someplace, you know, to a whole nother different situation, the people going to be on their side.
1: Right.
0: Oh, they're just exaggerating that. There's no way that this means that. But yeah, the picture is up, Bailey. And if you look at it, I mean, it does look like a lynching. You clearly also
1: It's kind of tricky on the eye, right?
0: Mm-hmm.
1: It's kind of, but you see, okay, so these are like classic Converse, right?
0: Mm-hmm.
1: And these are the Chuck Taylors.
0: Mm-hmm.
1: And, you know, who this I have is, a pair of these in my collection.
0: Mm-hmm.
1: All right.
0: Mm-hmm.
1: They're not the high tops, though. I don't have the high tops.
0: Mm-hmm.
1: But it's kind of, it's strange, right?
0: Mm-hmm.
1: And it's a, I'm trying to figure out why they would make

0: an ad that looks like this?
1: Because the orange man has given all of them reason to feel like they don't have to hide it anymore.
0: But I want to know the concept behind this ad.
1: So, no, you're not crazy. Yes, the Converse ad is racist. Yes, it looks like a Klan outfit. Yes, it looks like a lynching. And no, it's not. It's just a shoe ad is not a defense to say, oh, it's just a shoe ad.
0: Now, no, in the beginning, when I saw this, I didn't notice the hand that's mm-hmm, holding the mm-hmm, shoes. Mm-hmm. It just like, it looked like 2 feet of someone that was hanging, mm-hmm, right? Mm-hmm. But it's actually a person holding the pair of shoes.
1: Right. And
0: they have a white, why would you put a white gown on them? I mean, I'm just not. Is this just half the picture? Was there a top part of the picture? Or I'm just trying to figure out what. I never saw the actual commercial because they said there was a commercial mm-hmm. along with these photos.
1: Yeah, I know. It's crazy. So from what we see, you get what I'm saying? And I get it.
0: I'd be interested
1: sometimes
0: in hearing
1: can
0: the,
1: be deceiving,
0: the
1: but...
0: concept behind this.
1: Mm-hmm.
0: You know, and usually when you hear about things like this, right?
1: Mm-hmm.
0: Usually what happens is you don't end up seeing the ad. But so when I saw this, I was like, oh, we have to talk about this. And this is a great opportunity. This is a part of the advantage of watching us on YouTube.
1: Mm-hmm.
0: Okay.
1: Mm-hmm.
0: Because you can see the shoes, right?
1: Mm-hmm.
0: You've heard, probably have heard little snippets of the story on television and stuff, but to actually see the ad is something different.
1: Mm-hmm.
0: Because it's almost a subliminal mm-hmm. thing with the whole person holding the pair of shoes.
1: Right.
0: And it does look like a lynching.
1: It does. It does.
0: And it does look like with the dress or whatever, this robe, whatever it is that mm-hmm. the person is wearing, it does look like a Klan situation.
1: It does. It absolutely does. And now...
0: So it's very weird. It's funny on the eye to me.
1: Yeah, and now I'm seeing where they're saying that Converse is apologizing for the controversial ad.
0: Because they probably looked at it. You know, this is the thing. When people don't have sensitivity.
1: Mm-hmm. What I sent you, Xavier, I don't know if you can find a video clip for this, but I just texted it to you.
0: When people don't have sensitivity.
1: Mm-hmm.
0: They don't look at it like clearly Converse has nobody that is of color, especially no one of African-American descent on their board or whatever. Mm-hmm. Whoever examines these ads and what have you.
1: And if they are, they maybe get along, go along. People.
0: And well, or they don't listen to them. Right.
1: Mm-hmm. Mm-hmm.
0: And so then they face backlash like this because there's a lot of companies like that.
1: Yep.
0: People try to tell you and explain to you, but the powers that be don't want to listen. They just want to do what they want to do. And as a result, they get the backlash that they're getting now. Yep. Plenty of people have these Chuck Taylors.
1: Mm-hmm. And from ABC 7 that reported that now, you know, Converse is coming out. Says the sneaker company Converse has removed a social media ad that sparked outrage among critics who viewed it as evoking the Ku Klux Klan and lynching. The Instagram ad photo showed K-pop singer Karina wearing a skirt and holding a pair of Chuck 70X sneakers. Critics lashed out online saying that a white triangular image created by lighting on the skirt resembled a KKK hood and that the way she held the sneakers made them look like the dangling feet of a lynching victim.
0: You know what? All of that is true. And I did not notice the hat look until you just said that.
1: Mm-hmm. Converse, owned by Nike, issued a statement apologizing and saying it removed the ad. We're sorry, said the statement, first released on Friday. We understand why this image is deeply upsetting and recognize that we got this wrong. We removed it from our channels and are working to remove it everywhere it appeared. This should not have happened, and we will do better. Converse, based in Boston, declined on Sunday to answer questions seeking additional information, including how the company screens ads before they are posted and how the ad was approved. Karina and her management company, SM Entertainment Group, did not immediately respond to messages through their Instagram accounts. Retailers and top fashion brands have issued a string of apologies over the years for products criticized as being racially insensitive.
0: Mm-hmm.
1: Last month, retailer Target pulled a children's Halloween costume from its shelves after widespread social media backlash, apologizing for selling a garment that critics said evoked racist minstrel caricatures.
0: Mm.
1: The Converse photo sparked swift criticism, including calls for staff involved in the ad to be fired and for a boycott of the company. In a slew of comments on social media, posters questioned how the ad could have cleared the company's advertising vetting process. Other commenters defended Converse, saying they didn't believe it was intentional. Of course they don't. We got to hear eight takes. It wasn't intentional. It wasn't intentional. Troop Nation, I think it's about that time, Bailey. I think it's about that time.
0: Time to win?
1: Yes.
0: All right.
1: Troop Nation, call in right now at 833-212-1017. You have been listening and waiting for your chance to win tickets to go see Bryson Tiller live and in person at the American Family Insurance Amphitheater on the Summerfest grounds. Now is your chance to win a pair of tickets. Call in right now at 833-212-1017. We're about to play a game called Name That Song. What's about to happen is our producer, Xavier, is about to play one of our favorite songs from Bryson Tiller. And if you can... I don't know if that went everywhere, but it went here. And if you... Damn it! And if you can call in and guess the name of that song correctly, you can win a pair of tickets to go see Bryson Tiller live. It's that simple. Troop Nation, are you ready? Xavier, play that song and take us to break.

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9: Do I'm thinking he must be tripping. 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
10: Welcome, Black Truth Nation. Hey, Bailey, how you doing?
11: I'm great. How are you, Homer? I'm ready to give away some tickets, though.
10: Right, absolutely.
11: All right, let's do it.
10: Listen, it's that time.
11: Mm-hmm.
10: The time is here.
11: Yep.
10: The time and the calls are here.
11: The calls are here.
10: So we got to find out, because remember, if you don't get it right, we go to the next caller.
11: So y'all got to get it right the first time.
10: Yeah, we're going to take these calls live on the air.
11: Yep.
10: And you either going to be a winner or you're going to put an L on your forehead because you're a loser.
11: Loser.
10: Yeah, you understand? So. You know, I mean, don't give up on life.
11: Just right. You didn't win Bryson's killer tickets, but.
10: We're going to learn today. We're going to learn today. So it is that time, Truth Nation. Are you ready? Because Bryson Tiller's coming to Milwaukee September 29th, and 101.7 The Truth has the hookup for you right now as we are playing a game called Name That Song.
11: Yes.
10: And if one of our lucky contestants on the line right now can name the song we just played going to break or guess the name of the song that we just played coming black from break.
11: Okay.
10: You have a chance to win a pair of tickets to go see Bryson Tiller live. And if you guess the name of that song incorrectly, we will go down to the next caller until we find our winner.
11: Yes.
10: Truth Nation, are you ready?
11: They ready.
10: Bailey, you ready?
11: I'm ready.
10: All right.
11: You ready, Homer?
10: I'm ready.
11: All right, let's do it.
10: I'm ready.
11: Woo!
10: Okay. All right. Who do we have on the line right now? Hello?
11: Hello?
10: Is anybody there?
11: Hello?
10: Who's on the line?
11: Hello?
12: Hello?
10: Hello? Can you hear me? Who's on the line? Uh-oh.
11: Hello?
10: Somebody going to lose their chance, huh?
11: Hold on now.
10: I'm trying.
11: Hello?
10: We
11: hello?
10: Say,
11: good morning.
10: I don't know how many times we got to say hello. Hello, you're on the air.
11: Do you know the name of the Bryson Tiller song we just played?
10: We can't even find out who it is first. Hello, who's this? Okay. You know what? You had an opportunity. You did. You really had an opportunity. And I really was praying for you. But we'll go to the next call. All right. Great morning.
11: Come on now.
10: Who's this? Who's on the line right now?
11: Alexis?
13: Yes.
11: How you doing, Alexis?
10: Alexis, how you doing?
13: I'm fine.
10: Okay. Alexis, tell me who the winner is. You know what I'm saying? Like Alexa?
11: Yeah.
10: Alexis!
11: Now.
10: Tell me the name of the song that we just played.
13: It's Don't by Bryson Tiller.
11: Very good.
10: Alexis, girl, you are a winner.
11: Yay.
10: You are a winner. You're going to see Bryson Tiller here in Milwaukee,
11: yes,
10: on September 29th, and you'll be able to join Truth Nation. You're going to join the Truth. We're going to be there. We are excited to know that we're going to be taking Alexis with us.
11: Yep.
10: You get a pair of tickets now, Alexis.
11: Mm-hmm.
10: Who are you going to take with you? Who are you going to take with you?
13: I'm going to take my cousin. It's her birthday today.
11: Oh. What's your cousin's name?
13: I didn't hear you.
11: What's your cousin's name?
13: Her name is Lon.
11: Lon, happy birthday.
10: Yeah, Lon. At least y'all ain't going to be on the Lon seats.
11: Okay. Okay.
10: But congratulations to you. Are you a Bryson
13: Thank
10: Tiller
13: you.
10: Fan? Are you a Bryson Tiller fan?
13: I am.
10: Fan?
11: Oh, great.
13: I am. I knew it as soon as the beat hit. Like, I'm like, I already knew what it was.
11: All right.
10: Well, see, that's what we're talking about.
11: That's exactly that's what we're talking about.
10: You're a winner. And now I got to keep messing with your name. Alexa, does anybody else mess with your name? My name is Alexis, and they say, Alexa.
13: Or Alex.
10: Oh,
13: they say Alex.
10: Okay, all right. What is that? Alex, what was that? Jeopardy?
11: Alex Trebek. This is Jeopardy.
10: And you won Bryson Tiller tickets. And we're happy that you're going. We're going to have you hang on the line, and we're going to have our producer, Xavier, get all your information and make sure that you get your pair of tickets. You get two tickets, two of them. So you're going to take your girlfriend that has a birthday today. And happy birthday to any Virgos out here. So, Xavier, if you can help us out now, you can take over, and we will make sure that we get all of Alexa's information. And she's going to see Bryson Tiller.
11: Yeah.
10: You know?
11: Yeah.
10: I'm going to see Bryson Tiller, too.
11: Are you?
10: Yeah.
11: I'm going to go if I can give me some tickets. I got to call Sierra.
10: Damn it, Bailey.
11: That's they down front. I need that.
10: Bailey.
11: I'm just messing.
10: Bailey.
11: I'm just trying to get in. Can I get in?
10: I ain't going there. It's in the house. I'm saying. You had just an equal of opportunity. As all the rest of us. But you got a chance to win. Like, you know, you didn't win this morning like Alexis. Alexis is a winner.
11: There you go. And everybody is going to have a chance to win. Okay? This isn't the only pair of tickets we're giving away. All of Truth Nation, our whole crew.
10: Yeah, so.
11: We'll be giving tickets away.
10: So don't give up. You know what I'm saying?
11: But keep listening to the truth. You never know when you have your next opportunity to win a pair of tickets to see Bryson Tiller. When's he going to be here?
10: September 29th.
11: September 29th. Wonderful.
10: So,
11: all right.
10: I'm just saying, don't be a loser. Be a winner.
11: Yes.
10: Like, our first caller, I don't know what was going on, but Alexis didn't have no problem. That's all I know. What I do know is Alexis did not have a problem. Alexis,
11: okay.
10: That's my song.
11: Yeah.
10: So congratulations again to Alexis and any future winners. So you got a chance. Just make sure that you are continue to lock into the truth.
11: Yep.
10: Award-winning 101.7 FM because your chance to win will be happening again.
11: Yeah.
10: Yeah.
11: Soon. All this week.
10: Soon and very soon.
11: you'll get another chance.
10: You are going to see Bryson Tiller. Oh, yeah. Soon and very soon. I'm just saying.
11: Yep.
10: Yeah.
11: Oh, Bryson Tiller.
10: Yeah, so congratulations, congratulations. So Troop Nation, make sure that you are on point.
11: Yep.
10: Damn. Don't tell me we got to go.
11: Oh, we got to go. But guess what? Here's the good news.
10: What's the good news?
11: We'll be back tomorrow.
10: That's right. That's right. That's right. That's right.
11: Yes, yes.
10: It is ordained. We already got the word. Or y'all be black tomorrow.
11: Okay.
10: You know what I'm saying? So the higher power said ain't time yet.
11: And my checks ain't
10: y'all got more ticks. Bam! I just put my gavel up.
11: Oh, whatever.
10: All right. Up next, the award-winning Truth Conservative News on the award-winning 101.7 FM from 9 a.m. to noon, followed up by the lunch break with Ray Nitti and maybe Shannon from noon to 2, followed up by the Grapevine, of course, also held down by Ray Nitti. And then we tap in with Jazz Siler, 4 p.m. to 7 p.m. Mm-hmm. Xavier, thank you for a great show.
11: Thanks, Xavier.
10: To Alexis, congratulations on your win.
11: Yes.
10: You're joining the Truth.
11: Yes.
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11: Mm-hmm.
10: Amphitheater.
11: Yep.
10: All right, Bailey, your turn.
11: Trust God, do good, and have a great day.
10: Yep, you got to hurry up and move because Sherwin going to come and kick in that damn door.
11: I know.
10: And he's going to be like, bam! All right, so you don't see me or Bailey tomorrow.
11: You
10: We've
11: know
10: been
11: what happened.
10: Injured by Sherwin. All
11: right. Mostly me, y'all.
10: Yeah, Bailey's going to catch the brunt of it. All right, we're up out of here. Peace.
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7: Babes, what are you doing?
8: What? I'm just mowing the lawn.
7: No, it's blazing hot and dry out here. Don't you remember? Smokey Bear says,
9: avoid using power equipment when it's windy or dry.
10: This is the Bloomberg Black Business Beat. A lot of pro athletes are pushing for the ability to have equity in teams they're playing for. Prominent NBA players like Jaylen Brown of the Philadelphia 76ers argue that the value they bring to their team is what's helping push team valuations as high as they're going, making owners richer but leaving the players responsible for those riches out. Bloomberg News senior business and sports reporter Randall Williams says the argument in support of giving players stakes in teams makes sense.
11: You know, the Warriors are probably valued at around $13 billion right now, so 10% of that is $1.3 billion. 1% of that is $130 million. There's no player in the NBA that is making $130 million from a salary in a single season.
10: There's a growing number of NBA players, particularly players of color, who think it's right to adjust the rules to allow certain superstar players to benefit when they help a team's valuation reach astronomical levels. I'm Bloomberg's Justin Milliner on the Black Business Beat.
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3: 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Like, she speaks with so much conviction. I really, like, love her. So I can be tapped in, listening to everything I can be talking about.
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1: We do got the other cats in our ears, basically trying to guide us the right way.
0: I come from the trenches, I come from the mud, I come from the dirt. I was never given anything. Everything that I have in my life, I had to work for.
2: Keep on with it. This is my first time listening to you. I'm gonna keep on listening to you, baby. And I might just keep on calling you and tell you some other stuff, too.

it. I did not see a raindrop in sight until Saturday afternoon. I don't know if that's a good or a bad thing, but again, welcome to Tapped In. It's your girl, Jazz Tyler. Listen, today, talking to the grown folks, not the old folks, the grown folks, young folks, all of the above, because black folks, one thing we know is some information. So the hard question for today is, does your family actually have a plan, or do y'all just have assumptions? And I have to read this disclaimer because we are going to be talking about life insurance, burial costs. Nothing in a depressing way, but just very informative. So company examples are examples, not endorsements. Insurance premiums varies by age, health state, underwriting, and policy design. Legal information is Wisconsin consumer education, not individualized legal advice. So with that being said, I want to go into something that's important, right? I also want to shout out Michelle Pitts-Luckett. She will be joining us at the 5 o'clock hour. The purpose of us having this conversation is because the more I notice that people are passing away, not just in a violent way, but all of the violence, all of the passings of our loved ones, on top of this conversation with Michelle, prompts me to think about the fact that when you look up, some families don't have anything set in place. And a lot of times they have to use GoFundMes to raise funds in order to take care of their family's burial expenses. And I don't want to be beat up for this or talked down on, but it's the truth. A lot of times what happens is we see a lot of young people who are in their 20s, right? And they have this persona on social media where they flash money, all of these things. But when they pass away, their family has to have a GoFundMe and raise funds in order to properly bury them. So, yes, you are supposed to live your life. Yes, you are supposed to have fun. But if you're going to be doing that, make sure that you have your ducks lined up in a row. There is no reason why you should be out here flashing money online, why you should be popping bottles in the club and you don't have life insurance. There's no reason why you should be able to purchase all of these tangible material things, but you do not have a will set in place. You don't have any documentation on who's going to be power of attorney or any of those things when your time comes. So again, this is not to be depressed, not to get depressed, but we are talking about real business, right? And obviously, as I say it all the time, I am not here to talk at you because some of this information I don't know, right? I've done my research. I am bringing an expert on to provide information as well. We are going to learn this together. But again, as I continue to see numerous of people pass away, I noticed that they never have anything set in place and they have to go to the community and ask them for assistance when it comes to burial costs. So another disclaimer, I am not an insurance agent by any means. I do not work at a funeral home. I can't answer some of these questions, but what I can do is bring on an expert to speak about it and also provide information on some basic research that I've done. And that expert, again, at 5 o'clock is going to be Michelle Pitts-Luckett, a very phenomenal woman. She has been working with myself and my brother Vaughn for the past decade in the community. She has done a lot of work outside of the funeral home and the church. And I'm very excited to sit down and talk with her. So, black folk, some accountability, right? Because we know a lot. We know who ain't talking to who. We know who got a new band. We know who borrowed $400, never paid it back. We know who got fired. We know who cousin got put out. We even know who went and got a new body from Miami. But do you know your mama life insurance policy? Do you know who your father's beneficiary is? Do you even know or are you able to locate your grandmother's will, right? So if you couldn't speak for yourself tonight, God forbid, and something happens, who has legal

0: authority to make healthcare decisions for you. If you have minor children who have actually nominated or discussed as possible guardian, have you had this conversation with your family? We're not talking about the cookout conversation. And again, it's no slight because I'm a black woman. I come from black parents and a black family. And one thing I know is that it's very uncomfortable for us to have these conversations until someone becomes ill, primarily because we were taught not to speak these things into existence. Nobody even wants to sit down and have that thought process of what it looks like not to have your loved one with you. But the reality is, a lot of our people, we find ourselves in these situations time after time where we don't have what we need in order to properly bury the people that we love, right? And I don't want to hear you say everybody know what I want. Everybody also know that your auntie was supposed to bring macaroni to Thanksgiving and she ended up just bringing Hawaiian rolls. That's not what we're talking about here. We are not spending 3 hours to talk about dying or passing away. This is 3 hours about protecting your family while you are living, right? That's what this is about. And I came with some numbers. So LIMRA reported in 2025 that 51% of Americans ages 18 to 75 said they own life insurance. But roughly 100 million Americans say they needed insurance or need more insurance. So that brings us directly into our community. So in 2024 data, 49% of Black Americans said they needed life insurance or needed more coverage. So again, this isn't me just choosing a random Monday, pointing fingers at my people. This is based off of data. This is based off of the information nationally that Black people have submitted stating that they either don't have insurance or that they are in need of extra insurance, right? So my hard question for today is, does your family have a plan or a collection of verbal promises? And if your family does have a plan, I want you to call in 833-212-1017 and walk us through it. We are not here to bash anybody who may not have a plan or who don't have that information. We are here to be informative. We are here to walk everybody through these steps. Again, the hard question of the day is, does your family have a plan or a collection of verbal promises when it comes to your loved ones passing away? 833-212-1017. When we come back, we are going to give some real-world examples of what this looks like. It's your girl, Jazz Tyler, 101.7 The Truth.
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8: How many brothers fell victim to the street? 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
9: 101.7 The Truth. It's your girl, Jazz Tyler. You are officially tapped in. If you are just now joining us today, we are going to have a hard conversation, but a very needed conversation. So at the 5 o'clock hour, I have Michelle Pitts Luckett, president and the owner of New Pitts Mortuary, joining me. We're going to have a conversation. And again, this conversation is not to be depressing or to put out negative energy, because we all know that it is extremely difficult to even fathom the thought of losing your loved one. But realistically, what I am noticing with Black people in particular is that every time someone passes away, there's a GoFundMe. And this is not shaming anybody. This isn't doing any of that. This is simply a segment to provide information so that if there is someone who is not aware of what to do prior to someone passing, don't wait until they're ill or until some violence happened and they pass away to have things set up. This is something that we often don't do in our community. We don't have wills. We don't have insurance. We don't have any type of guardianship agreements, any of those things. So at 5 o'clock, we're going to ask Michelle some questions. You know, again, I'm not the expert. I'm not an expert in insurance or any of those things. I simply am bringing you someone who is an expert. And then also, I've done some research myself, and just based off of some of my personal experiences, I want to talk about that as well. So one of the things that is difficult for parents is having these conversations with their children. I have a 19-year-old and an 18-year-old and a 9-year-old. And both of my adult children, yes, they're 18 and 19, and they're considered adults inside of the society, to the society. However, to me, they have not lived long enough to for me to consider them an adult. They don't have enough experience. So some of these things that I'm talking about today is great practice, not just for your child, but for you as a parent when it comes to respecting their decisions, when it comes to having conversations with them and teaching them how to be responsible about their life. And before we get into financial literacy and we talk about, you know, moving out, we need to have these conversations about life insurance, about creating a will, about guardianship in the event they have children, and also educating them on how they can update these documents in the event, you know, they become older and something does happen. So I want to give you an example, right? Let's say your daughter is

0: 18 and she's away at college. My daughter is 18 and she is in college. She's legally an adult. Something happens medically, right? You are the mother, obviously, and you are ready to kick every hospital door hinges off about your baby. But the paperwork, what paperwork did your adult child actually put in place, right? So she's still on your health insurance. You still pay the phone bill, tuition, all of that. Here's the thing. Wisconsin DHS provides a power of attorney for a health care form for adults 18 and older who are of sound mind, who are in their correct mind. So here's an example of a conversation you can have. And again, this is not to talk at you. This is just practice because, again, who wants to talk to their child about these type of things? So the first thing I would do is make them aware that this isn't a conversation that you're having because you want to talk about or you believe something is going to happen to them, right? You have to explain it in a way where they understand that they are legally an adult. So even though that's mama's baby, to society, they are an adult. So you can start with that. Ask them if you ever couldn't communicate your own healthcare wishes, who would you want to serve as your healthcare agent if the legal conditions are met, right? So that's empowerment. That's how you make them feel, that's how you help them build confidence when it comes to making life decisions. And here's what I want you to understand. Healthcare power of attorney is not the same thing as a financial power of attorney. So I don't know if you ever had to stay inside of a hospital for a certain amount of time. But oftentimes they come in, they ask you if you want the chapel, a pastor, whatever, your religious beliefs. They also ask you about power of attorney. That is not the same thing as a power of attorney over your entire estate. So if you have assets, such as you own your home, or if you own businesses, so on and so on, that's a completely separate document, right? Wisconsin has a separate power of attorney for finance and property. And Wisconsin also has a living will, the declaration to healthcare professionals. So please stop saying power of attorney like it's one universal remote control. It is not. You have to be specific. Are we talking about the power of attorney for healthcare? Are we talking about the power of attorney for finance and property? What powers did you actually grant and when do they take effect? So, different ways you can obtain the information or documents, depending on what type of power of attorney you need, you can go to Wisconsin's DHS Official Advanced Directives page. You open up the power of attorney for healthcare form. You read the instructions. Choose your agent thoughtfully. I would suggest that you have a conversation with this person prior to doing so, right? This is not your emergency contact list. You know how you put down somebody on your emergency contact list everywhere? This is not that. You need to have a conversation because some people may not feel comfortable with having that amount of responsibility over someone's life, right? In the event they were ill or passed away. So you choose your agent thoughtfully. You complete every required page and signature slash witness requirement exactly as instructed. And you keep copies accessible to the appropriate people and healthcare providers. So I went through a personal family situation, my mom, my aunts, based off of property and things that my grandmother left. And I won't get into full details, but one thing I will say is I would say have someone legally who is a part of that document, but then also have someone else who can also keep copies of that. Because you already know, especially in a black household, depending on who like this auntie or this sister into it with this one, it can get real messy, right? Get real messy based off of whoever is in control. And some people like to abuse their authorities. So you want to have someone legally, but then you also want to make sure someone else in the family you trust has copies just in case the person who is legally over or who is the power of attorney over health care or financial or whatever the case may be, that they are actually following your wishes and your will to the T. And if the standard form doesn't fit your situation, Wisconsin DHS itself says that when you may want an attorney, right? So if it's something that doesn't look right to you, you may want to hire an attorney. But until then, go to the website, do it for free. So the free form doesn't mean fill it out while you are watching your favorite movie, your favorite reality TV. No, you need to sit down, read it, understand it. If you don't understand it, have questions. If it's something that you're not tech savvy or you're not a person who is into logistics, then everybody has a family business manager, right? Every black household, every black family has that one cousin, that one AT, that one niece who takes care of everybody's paperwork. Ask them. Maybe it's something you guys can do collectively. Maybe on a Sunday you sit down and have dinner and you say, hey, I never thought about this, or you know what, mom is getting older, dad is getting older. Even if they are in hell, we just need something. What is the best way to go about this? Who should do this? Who? And don't do it. This is my advice. Don't do it just based off of emotions, right? Do it based off of fairness. Do it based off of integrity. Someone that you know is going to actually carry through what it is you want despite of how whoever feels. When that time comes, oftentimes a lot of incidents that takes place with the black family and the black household is because this person don't like this person and they feel like they shouldn't have this. That's not your decision. If the person who left it for, you know what I'm saying, whoever they left it for ordered you to do that, then that's what you need to do. And you need to have a conversation with them when it comes to talking about these things, right? So again, if you do not understand the documents, sit down, make it fun. When you have a Uno night where y'all playing spades or it's a holiday, sit down and have these conversations, right? That way nobody is left in the unknown, because you have to put yourself in that person's shoes. In the event you listed someone as, let's say, your child, to be power of attorney over everything, but you did not sit down and go over the paperwork with them, and God forbid you have a stroke or something where you can't verbally talk. Now they have to backtrack. Not only do they have to be present as a power of attorney, but they also have to learn the documentation, which in some instances can cause problems because they may have to make a decision quicker than them taking the time to actually figure out the documents. So that's why the conversation is important. We have to go to break, but coming back, if something happens to me, my sister got my kids. Baby, listen, the Wisconsin court system got your kids. Let's talk about guardianship. It's your girl Jazz Tyler, 1017 The Truth.
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0: One-on-one-seven, the truth. It's your girl, Jazz Tyler. You are live and direct at the American Family Insurance Studio in the beautiful heart of downtown Milwaukee. If you are just now joining us, we are having a grown folks conversation. Although, I do want the young people to pay attention to the conversation that we are having. We are talking about what happens when, you know, the time comes for you to choose or to have someone set in place to take care of your affairs in the event you become ill or you pass away. So no, we're not talking about dying. We're not talking about any of that. What happens is, as I've explained at the top of the hour, is you see on social media a lot of times, and this isn't bashing anyone. This is just me as a Black woman talking to my community saying, hey, if we got money to pop bottles in a club, to flash online, to buy all of these fancy cars, we should have money put aside when it's time for our loved ones to bury us. We should have a will. We should have a power of attorney. All of these things. And please understand that there are more than one power of attorneys. The person, when you go to the hospital and you have a hospital stay and they say, do you have a power of attorney? That is not the same power of attorney that you will have for your finances or for any assets that you may own. At the 5 o'clock hour, we are going to be joined by the amazing Michelle Pitts Luckett because she is an expert. I am not an expert in insurance, wills, power of attorneys, any of those things. However, I do have some basic information that I would like to speak about with you all so we can learn together. And then we'll have Michelle come on at 5 and we'll go through this process with her so that we can handle our business and our affairs. You feel me, Milwaukee? So, part two of the segment, let's talk about guardianship. We're talking about the cookout agreement is not enough. What does that mean, Jazz? That means that when you have the holiday barbecue or you have spay night, game night, whatever it is that you like to do with your family and y'all have some conversations, that is not legal documentation. That is not legal documentation, right? We have a Black family document that has never been filed in any courthouse. It's called, girl, if anything happens to me, you gonna take care of my baby. That's what the document is called, right? But understand the legal system. Wisconsin courts have formal minor guardianship procedures and forms. So, for example, the court system publishes forms for temporary and permanent guardianship of a minor estate. Here is

0: the parent checklist. Who would you want to consider, right? And this is a difficult decision because if you're a person like me, I am very, very strict when it comes to my children, who my children are around. But most importantly, it's difficult to make this decision because obviously, you know, in the real world, for those who have great relationships with their parents, you want to list your parents. But depending on how old they are, that may be difficult. And then you want to make sure you're listing somebody that, again, you can trust, not somebody that you be off and on with. Not a relative that you know this week y'all into it and the next week y'all back cool. You want to list somebody that you know is going to be there regardless of whatever the case may be, right? Then I want you to think about if you have actually asked them. I have not had this conversation with anybody in my family yet. That's why I am going through this with you all. So again, as I always say on every show, I like to have these conversations because I do believe I'm not the only person who think like this, meaning that there's a lot of people that don't have their business orders and affairs in order. I do have life insurance, but I do not have certain things that we are discussing today. So we're going to learn this together. We're going to spark this dialogue and handle our business, right? So you have to physically ask the person. This goes back to what I was talking about at the beginning of the show. Right? Ask somebody who you trust. Don't automatically assume that they'll be willing to do it because for some people, this is a major responsibility. Want to know where they live at? Do they live in the same state? Right? Can they handle your child's schooling? So if you have school-age children, do they have the ability and the time to be able to take care of that child? But most importantly, do your values line up? Do they stand for what you stand for? Do they believe in what you believe in? Is their character and integrity the same? Because that's going to determine how your child is brought up. Can they financially handle another child? So in some situations, we know that some of our relatives have a lot of children and probably don't need another child, right? So you have to take that into consideration. Will my child be living comfortably? Will my child have XYZ, right? Who is the best person for my child to be with? What home do I want my child to grow up in? And what if my first choice can't serve? So again, having that backup plan. If your child inherits money, who should get that money? That's the major thing right there. So if you have a trust for your child, if you have any type of funding set aside for your child, right, you want to make sure whoever you put in a position to take over your affairs is someone you trust to help your child dictate where that money goes or how it's spent. So this is where a will and a Wisconsin estate planning attorney can become part of the conversation, especially when blended families, significant assets, businesses, children with special needs or complicated custody circumstances. For parents who are divorced, such as myself, right? Luckily, all three of my children is by my ex-husband, but he has remarried, which means that I have to think about that because what is hers. And I'm not sure if I'm comfortable with that. So if you have a situation like that, that is something that you have to take into consideration. So I'm giving you the questions you need to know to ask. Family example is a parent of two minor children, right? Talk with the proposed guardian first. Then you discuss a backup. Then you meet with a Wisconsin estate planning attorney if the family situation is complex. But make sure the estate plan coordinates with the guardian's nomination, assets, beneficiary designations, and any trust planning. So, again, it goes back to what I said earlier. You want to make sure that you take all of these scenarios into consideration. Again, not even if it's your ex-husband or your ex-baby daddy or whatever. If it's your mother and you have a stepfather that you know you don't necessarily get along with, but they are married, right? Understand that what's hers is his. If there's no prenup and all of that. So it can get real tricky when it comes to making that indefinite decision about who it is that you want to take care of your personal matters. And this is a conversation that I feel like we don't have too often in the Black community, because we are taught not to think about the negative things, not to think about death and all of that. But let's be honest. You know, I don't like to talk a lot about violence and the negative things that takes place in our city and in this country. But the reality is a lot of people are passing away. And unfortunately, a lot of people that are passing away are typically under the age of 25. Right? I have never seen so many people running to get life insurance policies and power of attorneys and wills. And rightfully so. When you have a child, you expect for your child to outlive you. So to be fair and to justify this, a lot of people know we aren't just rushing to get wills in place for our 18 and 19 and 20 and 21-year-old children. We aren't rushing in place to make sure that it's power of attorneys and all of this, you know, other type of discussion. Because we automatically assume that they are going to outlive us, right? And that's what we hope. But again, the easiest way to have this conversation, and this is just me thinking off the top of my head, based off a conversation that I had with my daughter earlier, is to think of it as a lesson on how to learn to communicate with your adult child, right? A lot of times, again, we know that they're 18 and 19, but to society, they're legal to us. They are still our baby. But let's be clear. If we want them to become adults, we have to start treating them like adults. Dang, I'm saying that to myself too, right? This is great practice. This is great practice. Hey, let's have a conversation about this. I don't want to talk about it because I think something's going to happen. I just want to show you how to handle your business. I want to show you how to handle your affairs, because one of the things we forget as parents is that our babies grow up to have their own lives. They grow up to have their own families. We cannot dictate to a certain degree who they are going to marry or who they are going to choose to have children by, which is why we need to be educating them on this type of information now. It's important that we have this conversation. And I can't stress enough that when you go into this with your child, don't do it as if you know everything. Don't do it with the arrogance. Do it as if you are literally teaching them how to be an adult, but you are also teaching yourself what it means to communicate with your child who has now become legally an adult. We have to go to break. After break, we are talking about life insurance, right? And I brought an actual companies to the place. So not because I'm endorsing them, but because I want you to see how a consumer can start researching instead of saying, I don't know where to begin. So we're going to take some examples from State Farm, Northwestern Mutual, some real examples, real product differences. Again, I am not an insurance expert. I did not talk to any of these people. This is not an endorsement. These are just informative examples so that we will know what this looks like. Do not touch that dial. It's your girl, Jazz Tyler, 101.7 The Truth.
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0: And Truth, it's your girl Jazz Tyler. You are officially tapped in on the award-winning 101.7 The Truth, and today we are having some grown folks talk, but I want my young adults to pay attention as well, because this affects you also. No, we are not spending the next 3 hours talking about violence, dying, any of those things in a depressive matter, but we are speaking from an informative matter. And one of the things that I have noticed is that a lot of times when our people pass away, we don't have anything planned. And rightfully so, we expect, you know, subconsciously for people to live longer than us or to live longer than what they do. But it still does not give us a reason not to have our affairs in place. So I wanted to have this conversation. Again, just a quick disclaimer. I am not, by any means, I am not a person who is an expert when it comes to power of attorney, paperwork, insurance. I just know based off my personal experience, research that I have done. But what I can tell you is that in the event, I'm going to speak in third person. In the event Jazz does not know, what is she going to do? What I've been doing, I'm going to bring you the source. And at 5 o'clock, we are going to be joined by Michelle Pitts Luckett, who is a phenomenal, outstanding person in our community. She has worked with numerous of families. And the reason why I truly wanted to sit down with her is because there are so many families who are placed in these situations that don't have funding. So she also have resources. She know the city programs. She know how to assist when it comes to finding those resources, and she has the proper information when it comes to how to properly take care of your business. We have a caller on the line. Mr. Wright, are you there?
15: Yes, I am. How you doing, Jazz?
0: I am well. How are you?
15: Good. You know, I'm always tapping in, listen to you. You're on when I'm going home, so I'm always tapped in. I'm tapped in the morning, and I'm tapped in the evening when I'm on my way home, so today, I just wanted to get in on your little topic, but you're speaking some truth. I try to teach my folks about the power of So what you're talking about here today, it could be bigger than just like wills and trusts. So life insurance is a big thing. If you get it for your kids when they're young, you can kind of get it for cheap and kind of lock your kids in at a young age. They don't have to have no pre-existing checks or no checks like that, right? but it's a difference. So it's whole life insurance, and then it's term.

0: insurance. So it's a lot of different insurances that one can get. Whole life to me is the best. Why? It's because whole life it draws interest. So it makes money. So say for instance you got $100,000 policy mm-hmm. for your kid, right? A life insurance. And it may be, you know, $40, $30, whatever it is, right? Well, that policy draws interest. By the time, you know, they're 21, they have, like, real money in this policy that they can use towards college or funds. I'm not a Northwest Mutual or State Farm agent either, but I know about this because I have a financial consultant that helps me as well. So, for instance, my baby do have a policy, and I know when she turned 21, she'll be able to, like, draw $20,000 from her policy that she can use for whatever she want to use it for that will not affect the policy. So it's good to talk to somebody about investment, trust. I have a will. I have a trust. So it is very important that we understand how it can help us now and in the future.
1: Absolutely. So first and foremost, thank you for sharing that. That was the next segment, just some examples. But I love the fact that you mentioned your personal experience with whole life insurance and how it grows interest, because I've seen people talk about this, primarily white people, talk about this on podcasts when I'm scrolling on Instagram. And it's hard to understand if you don't explain it the way that you just did, right? So first and foremost, thank you for that. And I agree. I think that we all have to, like I said before, it's a lot of us who, you know, we be in a club popping bottles on social media with money, but we don't have life insurance set up. And then we put up a GoFundMe and expect for everybody else to pay for it. Makes absolutely no sense. Thank you so much, Mr. Wright, for tapping in the morning, in the evening. And you make sure you enjoy the rest of your evening.
0: Thank you. You too, Jazz.
1: Peace. So that was perfect timing because the next segment actually was geared around examples of life insurance, right? So again, these are real companies that we're using as examples, not endorsements. I have not spoken to a State Farm insurance company or agent or anything like that. This is just basic research to see how this works. So State Farm offers term life products, right? On its public website, it samples select term rates currently show $250,000 of coverage, starting at just $15.02 per month for 10 years. Then for 20 years, it's $15.22. And for 30 years, it's $19.14. But, and this is a big but, those sample rates are for a 25-year-old woman in excellent health in the state of Illinois. So your price in Wisconsin at your age, depending on what your health history is like, is completely different. And another reason why I like talking about this is because I am someone who, I'm a cancer survivor. So I was diagnosed with breast cancer at the age of 30, right? Matter of fact, next month, I'll be 8 years in remission. And my rates for life insurance after that was different. The whole conversation was different. It's different if you are someone who smoke. So I don't know if you ever had life insurance through your job, but you better not tell them you smoke. Because if you tell them you smoke cigarettes, baby, your premium is going up. Okay? So again, these are just scenarios, but it's personalized based off of you, your age, your health, the state you reside in, so on and so on. So some of us hear life insurance and automatically imagine $200 a month, right? So LIMRA says 3/4 of Americans overestimate the cost of life insurance. So please don't assume, just get a quote. State Farm's Wisconsin policies are issued through the company it identifies for Wisconsin residents, and its site has a quote process. Now we're going to go into Northwestern Mutual. Right. Northwestern Mutual describes term insurance as coverage for a defined period. It publicly advertised an example of $500,000 in term coverage for less than $1 a day, subject to its

0: assumptions and underwrite. So it also offers whole life, which is a permanent coverage designed to last for life while premiums are maintained and which accumulates cash value. So if I'm not mistaken, I believe this is what Mr. Wright was talking about. He gave his personal example of whole life insurance, stating that it grows interest. So by the time his daughter reaches the age of 21, she's able to withdraw $20,000 because the life insurance kept producing. It kept growing money. It has interest. So term and whole life are not the same product. That's the first thing we must know. Term is generally designed for a set period and typically doesn't build cash value. Whole life, however, is permanent and includes a cash value component. Again, that is what Mr. Wright was just talking about when he called in. But it generally costs more for the same initial death benefit. So I'm not telling you which one to buy. I'm telling you what to ask. So if you call in and you're shopping for insurance, you say, hey, I need a quote for this amount of coverage, right? I need you to show me term and any permanent option you are currently recommending. What is guaranteed? What can change? How long does coverage last? Is there a cash value? What happens if I miss a payment? That is one of the most important questions you have to ask. Can I convert the term policy? Are there riders? Who is the insurer? Please give me the illustration and policy details in writing. These are the questions you want to ask as you shop around. So here's our family example, right? 38-year-old mother, two children, makes $65,000 a year. Let's say she owes $180,000 on a mortgage. Wants money available for the children and wants the household to have time to adjust if her income disappears. So I am not going to say she needs exactly $650,000, right? But I am going to tell her, get quotes from more than one carrier. Compare equal death benefits and equal term length. So don't compare a $250,000 term quote with a $100,000 whole life quote and act like price alone tells you which product is better. You have to check the financial strength, understand exclusions and riders, and review the beneficiary. And if your employer gives you life insurance, you need to find out how much, whether you can take or convert it when you leave, and whether it's enough for your actual responsibility. So my sister put me on game, right? When I was younger, in my 20s, I had some very great corporate jobs. And a lot of those jobs, two of those jobs provided life insurance. And I was able to keep it even after, you know, in the event I part ways with the company. I think oftentimes what happens is when we are young or we, no matter how old we are, when we are not informed properly about how that works, we just let it sit or we let it expire, right? We don't understand that once you separate or part ways with that company, that is not going to automatically take the payment for your life insurance out of your paycheck. You have to separately contact that insurance company and continue it, right? But it's still something you should go back and look at. It's something that you need to understand. Just because you parted ways does not mean that you did not have life insurance. We are going to continue this conversation, and then shortly we'll have Michelle Pitts Luckett in the building because she is an expert. I'm not. I'm going to bring y'all and myself the information the right way. Do not touch that dial. It's your girl, Jazz Tyler, 101.7 The Truth.
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0: 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While you are there, enter for your chance to win a one-night stay at Chula Vista Resort in the Wisconsin Dells, valued at $500, which includes a complimentary food voucher. Get informed, get connected, and join us at the Pink and Blue Health Summit, November 14th at Thrive on King. I myself will be there as well. Probably will be speaking on a panel. I am a huge advocate, again, if it's perfect into the conversation we are having today. So we are talking about your affairs. Who's going to handle your affairs in the event you become ill or something happens, right? And understand that it changes based off of your age, where you live, your health, if you smoke, all of those things. So myself personally, I was diagnosed with breast cancer at the age of 30. And I ended up having to get life insurance where I should have had it prior. But my policy was a little bit different. My policy changed primarily because I am somewhat considered at risk because I have had cancer before. And as I mentioned before, if in the event you are a smoker, that will increase how much you pay for your life insurance also. So we talked about the different types of power of attorneys. We talked about some life insurance examples. We're going to have Michelle come here shortly to provide us with some valuable information because she is the expert. But I have done some research. And what I want to talk about in this segment is Wisconsin final disposition and pre-planning. So there is a form called Authorization for Final Disposition, DHS Form F-00086. So that is an actual form. If you say, I want to be cremated, Wisconsin gives adults a formal way to designate a representative and document these instructions. So here's the practical setup. You go to Wisconsin DHS Advanced Directives. Open Authorization for Final Disposition. You read every page. Choose your representative carefully. Complete the form according to its instructions, right? Do not change the pre-printed language unless the instructions permit it and you sign it correctly. Then you make sure the person you've designated knows the document exists and where it is. And call me slow, call me whatever. I didn't know that there was a separate form for you to fill out in the event you wanted to become cremated. I thought that that was all a part of, the original funeral planning, so on and so on. So I had no idea that you needed a separate document. So this is information, again, that I'm not an expert on. I'm having this conversation because I just get so tired. And again, it's not to slam.

0: of attorney over what? What are you the power of attorney over? Right? When you go in the hospital and you stay for a certain amount of days, that power of attorney, when they come in and ask you, is for your health. That has nothing to do with your assets, with what you own, your finances, or anything like that. Those are two separate things. That is the declaration to healthcare professionals. You can list the power of attorney over your health, and whoever you choose over your finances can be completely different. Those are two different things. And that is something that I think we don't necessarily understand. We also talked about the cookout agreement. That's not enough. What is the cookout agreement? That is the agreement that you have with your sister, with your cousin, whoever your favorite auntie is. If something happened to me, take care of my babies. I need legal documentation saying that. You have to have legal documentation, because if you don't, they will become property of the state of Wisconsin. And the advice that I gave based off of personal experience is make sure that the person you are considering to be over your affairs, that they are someone who is fair, that they are someone who is going to do everything possible to make sure they abide by your wishes in the event you cannot speak for yourself or in the event you pass away. Why am I talking about this? Because I have to be transparent. A lot of times, us as Black people in our household, in our families, we always have this side and that side, right? Y'all know exactly what I'm talking about. Everybody got the one auntie or the one uncle they don't deal with, or this cousin talks behind this person back and they ain't cool, so on and so on. You want to make sure that you are choosing someone that you know for a fact is going to be fair despite of whatever the situation is, right? You have to. So don't ask your cousin that you know you stay into it with to be your power of attorney. What sense does that make? If y'all cool this week and y'all not cool the next week, why would you even want them to be over your legal affairs? So A, there are multiple different power of attorneys. The one over your health is not the same power of attorney that's over your finances. Make sure you choose carefully, right? And if you have loved ones who out here kicking it, popping bottles, you better make sure they got some money to bury themselves in the event something happened. Because there is no reason why Black people, we should be buying all of these cars and materialistic things and we don't have any money set aside. We don't have any money set aside whatsoever. We also went over the life insurance. So this is not an endorsement. This isn't, you know, again, I'm not a life insurance specialist or anything like that. But there are different types of life insurance policies. You want to make sure you understand the difference between term and whole. You want to make sure that you call the proper companies to get it. Call the companies to get a proper quote. You want to have all the information you need, right? All right. So we got to go to break. When we come back, we got somebody who is an expert, someone who is very instrumental in this community. I'm talking about the one and only Michelle Pitts Luckett. She is here in the building. We're going to sit down and have a conversation with her. It's your girl, Jazz Tyler. Do not touch that dial.
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0: Tell the truth, it's your girl Jazz Tyler. We are live and direct, and we have not just any ordinary guest in the building. We have someone who is a prominent entrepreneur and business owner in this city, has been for quite some time. She is the president and owner of the New Pitts Mortuary and one of the few black women owners operating a funeral home in the state of Wisconsin. We are talking about the one and only Michelle Pitt Luckett. Michelle Pitt Luckett. How you doing, Michelle?
1: I'm doing well. How are you?
0: I am well. And thank you for joining me. I know you're a busy lady.
1: It's an honor.
0: Thank you. Thank you so much. So I know we was talking about off air about the topic for today. Before we get into that, I want to learn more about you. Like, who is Michelle outside of Pitts? Because a lot of people who don't know you, they probably be like, I be seeing her on 35th and Capitol on a billboard, right? But where did you grow up? How did you get into the funeral home business?
1: Okay, well, I grew up in the city of Milwaukee, born and raised. Yeah. Been here all my life. I actually grew up on 18th and Locust.
0: Okay.
1: 18th and Locust, well, those are the days I can remember. I was elsewhere, 7th and Locust, but I don't really remember those days like I do 18th and Locust.
0: Yeah.
1: But yes, been here all my life. And as life went on, I've always wanted, believe it or not, I've always wanted to be a housewife.
0: I'm ready to be put up too.
1: Yes. I wanted to be a housewife. I wanted to be just like my mom. She had 7 children. I said I was going to have 7. I wanted to be just like her. Well, that didn't happen. I had 5. Close. Yeah. But that didn't happen. Of course, I've been an entrepreneur since I was 19, 20 years old.
0: Come on now.
1: I've been an entrepreneur for a long time. But later in life, I met my then husband, Terrence Pitts. Mm-hmm. And of course, he had he owned Pitts Funeral Home at the time. And he passed away in 1995. Mm-hmm. And I became the owner of Pitts Funeral Home. Yeah. And in 1996, I changed the name to New Pitts Mortuary.
0: Yes.
1: And

0: That was not a dream of mine, believe it or not. It wasn't. It wasn't a dream of not mine. But I ended up with the funeral home, and I've been running it now for a little over 30 years.
1: Yeah.
0: A long time.
1: Yeah.
0: Yes.
1: So what is one of the things that you found while running this business as it pertains to the community?
0: Sometimes I have to question myself, but I've always been a server all of my entire life. I've always been a true server and a person of helps. I've always wanted to be that person. One of the things I did find out in the funeral business, a lot of people are not prepared.
1: Yes.
0: A lot of them are not prepared.
1: Yep.
0: And it's just something mentally that bothers them even to prepare, because in their mindset, a lot of them, they feel like if they prepare, then that is a sign that I'm going to be dying soon.
1: Yes.
0: That is not what it means.
1: Yep.
0: It only means that you're just handling your business.
1: That's right. I just said that a lot of times us as Black people, we don't want to have these conversations. But then when we look up, sometimes it's too late. You know, it's like we should, it's all a part of life.
0: Right.
1: It's life no matter what. What is the number one thing families discover too late that you've noticed?
0: That they don't have insurance. And if I woulda, coulda, shoulda, I wouldn't be where I am today.
1: Yes.
0: But unfortunately, a lot of them are where they are today. And if they just realized and understood life insurance is an investment.
1: Yes.
0: It's an investment.
1: Yep.
0: And if you look at it as an investment, you'll be better off. You'll say, you know what? Let me get some life insurance.
1: Yes.
0: And it's an investment. And I really don't know what to say, because I've tried so many different ways of, you know, hoping that people would. I've even worked with an insurance agent probably about 10 years ago, and he was doing life insurance for a dollar.
1: Yeah.
0: $1 a year.
1: Yeah, and they still wasn't getting it.
0: And they still didn't get it. They didn't believe it was real.
1: I don't think we understand it as a people. I don't think our people understand what insurance is. Like, they see the first thought I have growing up of insurance is the Gerber Life. Cute stuff that used to come in the mail, right? That's the first thing I remember seeing literally as a child, right? Not knowing what it is, but it's embedded in my head because you see the Gerber baby on it and then you see the insurance.
0: Yeah.
1: That's what prompted me as an adult to start to question, like, okay, what is this whole insurance thing? But it wasn't until I got breast cancer when I decided to get the insurance. The problem with that is now my risks are higher, which means my rates are going to increase.
0: Right.
1: So what is the, what would you say is the appropriate time for a young adult to get insurance?
0: Believe it or not, the appropriate time, especially for a parent, is the minute your baby, believe it or not, you can get life insurance while you're carrying your baby.
1: Are you serious?
0: Yes, you can get life. We had one individual, in all the 30 years I've been running the funeral home, a young lady got insurance on her baby when she was carrying her baby. Her baby ended up passing from SIDS, like, only days later.
1: Yeah.
0: And the life insurance paid off.
1: Come on. I didn't even know that.
0: Yes.
1: I did not know that. One of the things that I absolutely love about you in New Pits is you are so resourceful to our people. To the people who may need assistance or don't have funding, I know that there's resources throughout the city, throughout different areas, or just organizations who can assist with burial costs. What are some of the challenges you found in your career when it comes to that?
0: Some of the challenges. I always say I'm a person that when I say help, we're working together.
1: Yes.
0: We're going to work together. I can't carry the weight.
1: Yes.
0: I can't carry all of the weight. I just can't do it.
1: Yep.
0: But if we can work together, you come in, you know, with honesty, where you are, where you're standing, where you want to go, what you want to do, you know, just be straightforward. It makes a difference. And then I know what you're doing. But if you come in and you are on something else, then I have no clue what your ideal is. And then you kind of throw me off, and if that's the way we move, that's the way we move.
1: Yes.
0: But I pray not. I always pray that, you know, people would come in with honesty. But a lot of times, believe it or not, that's something they don't a lot of people don't do.
1: Yeah. Do you get a lot of people who, or do you get families who pre-plan?
0: Yes.
1: How does that process work?
0: Pre-planning is as simple as making funeral arrangements for today. Mm-hmm. And so when you look at need is you're preparing to pre-arrange, but yet you're pretty much on your way out.
1: Yeah.
0: But when you pre-arrange, it's simple. You go through the whole process of your vitals, your wishes, whether it be cremation with a funeral service, yeah, or direct cremation with a memorial service, where you want it, who you want on your obituary. I mean, all of this can take place. It's all written down, and you don't have to be worried about your children to say, well, hey, I told my daughter, yes, that I wanted to be cremated, or I wish I would have told her, but I never told her. Now I'm laying on his bed. I can't talk. It's all in my head, but it's too late. I can't, yeah, do anything, and I hope they do the right thing. Well, they don't know what the right thing is, but if you had a safe drawer, yeah, that I could go to say, hey, this is Mama's wishes in this drawer. Mm-hmm. Let me pull it out and see what she wanted.
1: Yes.
0: That makes, yeah, life real easy.
1: Yes.
0: Although some people are selfish and they don't even want to do that.
1: Yes.
0: They want to just leave the burden. That's too much.
1: It is. It is. And oftentimes, this will eliminate a lot of issues because I was talking earlier about the family that is this side and this side. They got,
0: yes,
1: this auntie or uncle they don't talk to, you know, but it's left in their name or whatever the case may be. And then it causes so many issues about who should be planning what. So ultimately, do it because you don't want any issues and because you need to. One of the things I just learned is that there's a completely separate document if you want to be cremated. Like, there's an actual document with the state of Wisconsin if this is something that you want to do. So can you walk us through? And the reason why I'm asking this is because, obviously, you know, Vaughn has gotten a lot of calls a lot of time, as well as me in the past, when it comes to connecting people to funeral services. If you can give any advice to anybody, what is it something that you require or you wish they would have together before they step a foot or even give you a call to plan a funeral?
0: Oh, make sure if you know that, especially, I mean, I'm kind of speaking later. If your loved one, mm-hmm, you know that they're sick.
1: Yeah.
0: And the doctor has given them so much time.
1: Mm-hmm.
0: Now, we know it's a bit too late to get life insurance.
1: Yeah.
0: It's okay to go to a funeral home and pre-plan because you don't know how you're going to be feeling.
1: Yes.
0: At the time, you feel like in your heart that you can handle it. I got this.
1: Yes.
0: I can handle this. But the minute your loved one passes away, mm-hmm, then snap.
1: Yep.
0: You're trying to figure out what to do, which way to turn. But at least that portion, pre-plan for them. That's one thing.
1: Yes.
0: But if you knew even early on
1: what was going on.
0: Yes. Sometimes people are in hospice and they say, I didn't even know, but you just told me they were in hospice for the last 6 months.
1: You know.
0: What do you mean you didn't know?
1: Right.
0: But it's sad to say because in reality, mm-hmm, we don't really want to look at it, whereas it's our responsibility. Those that is here left, yes, it's really not our responsibility. It is the one that is lying,
1: yep,
0: there. It's their responsibility. Pull your children together or pull that one together that's responsible enough,
1: yes,
0: to handle your business.
1: Yep.
0: Make things easy for them. Mm-hmm. Make things easy.
1: Yes.
0: You know, write it down. Make it plain. Don't allow your children to be arguing. Well, I know Mama said cremation. The other one said, that's a lie. Mama, yes, said she wanted to be buried.
1: Right.
0: No, I just... Yep. That doesn't have to be like that.
1: Yep.
0: Now you got a big mess. Now we're going to separate for some years. God knows when we'll get back together because the last one made the decision to cremate and the other one not sure because Mama always told me she wanted, yep, to be buried. So now we have a conflict, a lifetime conflict that, yep, would be there, regrets. But if we as a people that's here would handle our business,
1: yes,
0: prior to, I mean, don't wait to get sick.
1: Yep.
0: Do it now because just as sure as you're living, you're going to die.
1: I'm telling you, come on. And that is a promise that, listen, God made that the day we came out. There's,
0: right,
1: no escaping it.
0: Every day we are dying.
1: Yes.
0: We're getting closer and closer to death. Every,
1: yes,
0: day, every second, every minute,
1: yep,
0: every hour, every day,
1: yes,
0: every year, we're getting closer and closer to death.
1: Yes. Get your affairs in order.
0: Yes.
1: What is, so in the event a situation like

0: that happens where there is no will, there is no power of attorney, there is no type of agreement. How do you handle that? Because I can imagine the families do cause a lot of confliction.
1: Yes. From there, it goes to the next of kin.
0: Okay.
1: Next of kin, if the person that's deceased, mm-hmm. if they have children, then the children would take care of the business. A lot of times we pray that it's the oldest child, lot of times,
0: yep.
1: because sometimes they handle the business, but it's not always like that. Sometimes it's a middle child.
0: Yeah.
1: Always find the baby, the middle, or the oldest.
0: Yeah.
1: Will handle the business.
0: Yeah.
1: And if we look at it that way, but then if you don't have any children and you're a wife, then of course, if you're married before your children, your husband or your spouse would be the next of kin.
0: Yeah.
1: But then if you don't have children and you don't have a husband, we would pray that the next of kin would be either a sibling, a niece, or a nephew, but it's always the next of kin. But the question is, who is the next of kin?
0: Yeah.
1: Because sometimes we got arguments. Like, So I don't know who the next of kin is.
0: Y'all got to figure it out.
1: Sometimes they have to go to court.
0: Yeah.
1: They have to go to small claims court. If they make an agreement, one makes an agreement that is cremation, I'm the next of kin, I'm signing it, that's it. And the other one says, no, that was not the wishes. Then, hey, sometimes they have to go to court, and the judge makes the decision.
0: Yes, absolutely. We got to go to break. We got Michelle Pitts Luckett in the building. Do not touch that dial. It's your girl, Jazz Tyler, 101.7 The Truth.
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0: 101.7 The Truth. It's your girl, Jazz Tyler. We are live and direct, and we have such an amazing human being in the building. We are talking about Michelle Pitts Luckett. So we've been talking about funeral expenses, families preparing, all of that. I want to discuss life insurance as it pertains to the funeral home, like how that works. But most importantly, I also want to talk about your take on the violence in the city with the youth, because outside of the funeral home, you do a lot. So a lot of people don't know behind the scenes you are involved in a lot of community work, right? And the first thing I want to ask you is, and I know this is an obvious question, but you are a person who sees this physically. Do you believe the past, say, like 2 years, the numbers have increased on the amount of youth you see that come to? What are some of the experiences you have with those families?
1: Difficult experience. It's the pain, because what people don't realize is when one individual inflicts a gunshot wound that takes the life of one, you don't lose that one that passed. Mm-hmm. You also lose the one that pulled the trigger. And then you don't just lose that family that lost their loved one. You also lose the family of the one that pulled the trigger.
0: Yes.
1: So you have a collaboration of people that's lost. And you don't only lose them. You also lose friends, family members. That's why we have so much trauma in our community.
0: Yes.
1: And it is trauma that has not been healed.
0: Yeah.
1: It is a open wound.
0: Yeah,
1: it's an open wound. I mean, it's. And I was looking not too long ago. I was looking at social media, and I saw where a young man was murdered, and they just had him in the streets. And the kids, probably 9 and 10 years old, and they were just looking like they were looking at a movie.
0: Like they're immune to it.
1: Yeah. I was like, oh my God. And they're trying to figure out what's wrong in our community.
0: Man.
1: There you go. You're looking at it.
0: Yes. Yes. Oh, desensitize us to it, our babies to it, so that they can come accustomed to it.
1: Right.
0: So when we talk about the life insurance piece of it, what is the process of, so for the families who, let's say they don't have life insurance right now, what is the process for them to get life insurance for that policy to cover the funeral expenses? And how do they communicate that to you?
1: Yes. So what you want to do, if you're getting insurance, whether it be on yourself, a family member, or whomever, even a friend, and as long as they agree to it, the first thing you want to do is get a hold to an insurance agent. And if you don't know an insurance agent, reach out to the New Pitts Mortuary.
0: Okay.
1: Of course, I have relationships with brokers, insurance brokers, as well as insurance agents.
0: Yeah.
1: So to make it possible, when you go through a broker, then whatever your condition is, whether it's high blood pressure, diabetes, or whatever it is, the broker has more, he can get to more insurance companies to find something that will fit your desired need.
0: Okay.
1: And so you want to sit down and talk with that agent one-on-one, or if you don't want it to be one-on-one and you have someone that you trust, you bring them in with you, or bring them in after the fact. You know, after you have done all of your paperwork, everything that need be, depending on how much life insurance you get, you may have to have a medical exam. Or if it's small, you may just have to sign the dotted line. Yeah. It all depends.
0: Couple questions that came to mind when you was explaining it. The first one is the amount of time sometimes it takes for you to receive the body from, depending on what the situation is. So let's say it's a homicide situation, and sometimes it takes a while for the coroner's office to release the body based off of the evidence.

0: Have you ever run into a situation where the families become frustrated with the funeral home because of that? Or do they understand outright that it's not pertaining to the funeral home?
1: They understand that it's not okay. pertaining to the funeral home, because then we'll make the connection so that they can reach out to that individual that can help them understand why their loved one is being held.
0: Got you. And then one of the things, if I don't know, but if I'm not mistaken, a lot of stuff that some families want is not included. So if you want doves flying and horse and carriage and all of that,
1: not included.
0: That's not included.
1: Horse, carriage, doves, planes, even flowers, programs. Yeah. It's all what you call, it's miscellaneous.
0: Yeah.
1: So it is not included in your funeral costs. Of course, you can put it on the bill, but yeah. It's not included. Right.
0: So what does the actual bill looks like when it's broken down?
1: The average funeral cost runs about $7,500. That's the average cost. But the question is, what is average? It may not be average to you.
0: Mm-hmm.
1: It may not be average to you, but average to someone else. Maybe you're looking for something elaborate, and now you're running your funeral up. Your cost could be 20 or better,
0: yeah.
1: You know. Average could be for some people 14,000, but it all depends. But of course, the state of Wisconsin, they will allow you $4,500 not to exceed
0: okay.
1: a penny pass, or else you lose your benefits if you should qualify for the burial assistance. Then they also have county, which is $2,500, and they you're not to exceed $2,500. They'll give you $200. Towards the $2,500 service.
0: Okay.
1: $200 towards the cremation, which is not a lot.
0: Yeah.
1: But they will give you that. And they will give it to you only if you qualify.
0: Okay.
1: And so the question would be, what would disqualify you?
0: Mm-hmm.
1: They would be the ones to say that. There's some things I can outright say, but the reality of it is, at the end of the day, they know what disqualifies you.
0: Are there any other programs available, like any organizations?
1: One of them is victim crime. If you are a victim of a crime mm-hmm. and you had nothing to do with the affliction that came up on you, then your loved ones can look into that victim crime. Speak that with the funeral homes. A lot of times the funeral homes will not wait on the victim crime. They would prefer you to pay up front, and
0: yeah.
1: then you would be reimbursed by victim crime as long as you have your receipt with your name on it.
0: Okay. So these are just some questions, and they may sound, you know, tedious, funny, but when you think about it, I don't think a lot of people obviously think of these questions because of what's happening. But when we're talking about, let's say it's someone, mother, right, or whoever it is, are they able to bring their own hair and makeup, and like, how does that work?
1: Yes. If a family makes a decision that they want to use their own beautician
0: mm-hmm.
1: or their own nail tech or their own barber, they can do that. And that is set up with the funeral home, and the funeral home will make a decision on the date and time for you to have your beautician or barber come in, or nail tech. So normally it's about a day or two before the funeral takes place for
0: okay.
1: us.
0: How does it work? So I know with my grandparents, well, my grandfather, he was a veteran, and you have that type of insurance, and then they have their own cemetery, and the wives are buried on top. How does that work?
1: Now, if you are a vet,
0: mm-hmm.
1: At one time, some years ago, the spouse didn't have to pay anything.
0: Mm-hmm.
1: And then they started adding, when I say spouse, it could be a husband, it could be a wife. So what happens is, if you are a vet and you want to be buried at a veteran cemetery,
0: mm-hmm.
1: what you have to do, and you want your wife or your husband to be buried with you, at a later date, whenever they should pass, you
0: yeah.
1: have to let them know that in advance because they have to dig that grave deep enough
0: yeah.
1: so that your loved one can go on top
0: of
1: you.
0: You. Exactly.
1: Not on the side.
0: Right. Right. So they got to dig 12 feet.
1: Yeah, they got to dig that a bit deeper. So you got to let them know that in advance.
0: Yeah.
1: We've had people to come in and say, well, I want my mom to be buried with my dad. But it's too late because she can get buried there,
0: yeah.
1: but not on top of him. Or
0: yeah.
1: he can't go because they didn't let them know at the time of the passing of the spouse, whether it was a husband or wife. You have to let them know in advance.
0: So is there an age limit on life insurance? Like, the reason why I asked is because my grandmother passed at 103. So I'm wondering if there is a deadline. Like, you can't exceed 99 or 100 years old.
1: Actually, to be honest, there are some insurances that have deadlines, but the cost, what it would cost you to get life insurance on a 90-year-old is not worth it.
0: Yeah. Yeah.
1: Even an 80-year-old, yeah. Not worth it.
0: Yeah.
1: 70-year-old. You know, the older you get, and not only the older you get, if depending on your health, it causes your rate to go up higher and higher and higher. You do better off just opening up a savings account, mm-hmm. a CD or something, and putting your funds there,
0: yeah.
1: because you would have to pay way too much, yep. way too much. And you don't want to go in talking about you have diabetes. I've had my leg amputated. I'm dealing with this. That's a problem.
0: So another question that I had is, what is the process when a family member is being transported from out of state? And let's say they want to be buried here in Milwaukee.
1: Well, that process is pretty simple. As long as the funeral home has a relationship, one or two, with mm-hmm. another funeral home out of state.
0: Okay.
1: You have relationships with several funeral homes across the country. And then if you don't have that relationship, you can use national funeral services. And what they do, they will ship from anywhere, all okay. over, whether it be in the country or out of the country.
0: Yeah.
1: So, yes.
0: Absolutely. We got Michelle Pitts-Luckett in the building. When we come back, we are going to talk about the state of the youth, the violence that's in the city, and how she sees personally how it affects these families. Do not touch that dial. It's your girl, Jazz Tyler, 101.7 The Truth.
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0: 1017 The Truth, it's your girl Jazz Tyler. We are live and direct. If you are just now joining us, we have the one and only Michelle Pitts Luckett in the building. Michelle, thank you again so much for stopping by. Michelle has been a huge advocate. You've supported the work that me and Vaughn has done. You supported the work that so many people in this community has done for quite some time. And I think oftentimes, to your point earlier, when we talk about how people know because you're resourceful, that when they need help, they just put all of the pressure onto you, but they don't understand or take into consideration the things that not only you go through just seeing people in the community pass away, but your own personal experiences and how you still have to navigate through that. So let's talk about that. I know that you've been through a lot between your parent, your mother, your son, you know, your husband, things of that nature. How do you balance that? Can you walk us through that process?
1: You know, the way I balance is people look at me every day and I say, you keep going. You're so strong. You're so strong. And I had to question myself, what does that mean? What is it to be strong?
0: Yes.
1: That was my question to myself. But how I balance it, I literally help people. That's what keeps me going. As long, I don't care if I'm feeding someone, funeralizing, hugging somebody. It is so much help to me.
0: Yes.
1: So much. It helps me. Even sometimes when I'm not doing anything and I said, I know what's wrong. I got to help somebody. That may sound crazy, but it works for me.
0: Yes.
1: It works for me. As long as I'm doing something to help somebody else.
0: Yes.
1: It helps me get through.
0: Yes.
1: Every single day. And as I was saying to you earlier, I'm very sensitive to this. When I think earlier today, as I was getting myself together at home, I looked and nobody's there. I'm just talking to myself at the time. And I said, Lord, I said, it seems like it just happened yesterday. I said, Lord, when is tomorrow coming? I'm tired. When? And just tomorrow may never come.
0: Yeah.
1: Just like the world being the same. The world is not the same the way, you know, and it may never, ever be the same. Never be the same.
0: Yeah.
1: So I feel the same way after losing my husband, January of 2026, on the 26th. I don't think I'll ever be the same.
0: Yes.
1: Maybe I will, but today.
0: Yep.
1: No.
0: Yep. So the reason why I wanted, thank you for being vulnerable and providing that information. And the reason why I ask that is because sometimes, as you say, when people just assume that you're just so strong, right? And you may be, they become more subjective. They become more inconsiderate. So when I want people to start thinking about this, whenever you are our go-to, right? Yes, we have other funeral homes. Yes, they probably do other things. But if you are someone in the community in Milwaukee, we know how much you assist the community. In the event y'all need Michelle, please just be considerate. You know, take into consideration the things that she's been through, the things that she's going through, so that she can get a break. Even if it's not just from helping people, but just mentally, right? That's a lot to carry on one person. Grieving services. So we were just talking off air about how grief is. I was telling you about my high school sweetheart and how I was engaged when he got killed. I had seen him 2 weeks before he passed away. So when we got together in high school, I was with my best friend Shanika. When we broke up, I was with my best friend Didi. Well, 15 years later, I was with Shanika when I seen him. And 2 weeks later, I was with Didi when he died. And it was like a full circle moment. But I didn't get a chance to grieve because I was engaged.

0: changed at the time. So it's like I had to hide how I was feeling inside. And I just seen his brother is home, and I just seen him and been around him and him, and I still have a relationship with his family. And when I look at him, it's like looking at him. And then it hit me over the weekend that I have not grieved, that I have not grieved all these years later. Do you have any advice on the grieving process and any resources as it pertains to that?
1: I would highly, highly recommend a therapist. Get a therapist. I have a therapist. Get a therapist.
0: Yeah.
1: You need a therapist.
0: Yes.
1: You need someone you can talk to. Someone can help you get through. When you don't want to sit and talk to a friend or a family member, you go to the therapist.
0: Yes.
1: It's okay, because I promise you, they will help you get through.
0: Yeah.
1: I struggle every day. Every day.
0: Yeah.
1: And speaking of family, I love my husband's family. They're my family. They don't understand how much they help me just seeing them.
0: Yeah.
1: It just helped so much. And it's difficult.
0: It is.
1: And I recommend a therapist. One of the things that the strongest statements that the therapist made to me was, you cannot control when grief comes.
0: Yes.
1: But surely you can control how long it stays.
0: Yes. Yes. I think that's the hardest. So one of the things, me and his brother, which is my brother, one of the things that we talk about, or we've been talking about this weekend, is learning how to rejoice. Mm. Like, how they say in the Bible, cry when someone is born and laugh when they leave. Trying to, figure out how to actually celebrate someone's life when they are no longer here. I don't think that's something that we learn often, because we are so caught up in the grief process. But I think it's something that we have to do a little bit more, to your point.
1: My daughter, my granddaughter, of course, Ashanti, passed away 5 years, 5 years ago, a little over 5 years. She passed away, and her mother celebrate her daughter every single year, her birthday and her death date. She celebrate her daughter as if her daughter is here.
0: Yes.
1: And it helps her. So you have to do for you what will help you. If that doesn't work for you and you feel like it's too much to remember, or the memory is too strong, or the memories are too strong, then don't you do it.
0: Absolutely.
1: But you got to do what works for you. There is something that will work for you, but you only know.
0: Yeah.
1: You know, my husband, for the last 20 years, next year will be 20 years for the Soul Stirring Gospel Easter Bash that my husband started 20 years ago, Soul Stirring Gospel Easter Bash. Next year, Easter, we are going to honor him the entire day. It will be a day for my husband, Nate Luckett.
0: Yeah.
1: His day.
0: Yes.
1: His day.
0: Yes.
1: His day.
0: Oh. Absolutely. That's what it's about.
1: Yes.
0: That's what it's about.
1: Yes.
0: That's what it's about, Michelle. Before we end, I know we was talking about too how society is training our babies to be inhumane when it comes to death, when it comes to looking at death. There was a point of time where you could take a child who was misbehaving to new pits and they see a body and be shook. Nowadays, that's not the case. What advice do you have to parents, to youth, about the state of our city as it pertains to violence coming from someone in your line of work?
1: Do you know that I believe that every parent, if you're not capable or able to talk to your child, do whatever you can to get your child some help.
0: Yes.
1: A therapist.
0: Yeah.
1: Get your child some help, because today's world is difficult. Peer pressure is real.
0: Yes.
1: And it'll take your babies out.
0: Yes.
1: It'll take them out. You got to get them some help. Try and keep them active. I know with me and my granddaughter, I always say, I don't know why they made me a mama at this age. She said, I want to get my license. I'm like, what? I'm like, hey, you got to wait till you get grown, make that decision.
0: Yeah.
1: You know, because there's so much going on.
0: Yes.
1: I want to know if I can go to a home going. I said, it's dangerous out here. I'm like, oh my God. And I'm trying to break away from that.
0: Yeah.
1: But I'm having a hard time.
0: Yes.
1: Because of everything I see and everything I hear.
0: Mm-hmm.
1: It's a problem.
0: It is.
1: It's a problem. But if you can get your children, find something for them to do. But most importantly, I'm telling you, they better get a therapist. I mean, it's a lot going on.
0: Yes.
1: It's so much going on.
0: It
1: these
0: is.
1: Drugs are taking these kids one by yes. one, taking their minds.
0: Yes.
1: Mental. Listen.
0: Like walking zombies.
1: Yes.
0: And they are all trying to suppress their friends passing, the things
1: yes.
0: they see, not this fast lifestyle that they want so bad.
1: Mm. And then if you take one of them in a corner and talk to them, they'll cry like a baby.
0: Yes. Yep.
1: But they have so much held up inside, so much build up. And that's why clearly I can understand when somebody asks a class full of students, how long do you think you'll live?
0: Yes.
1: And yep. everybody's sitting there talking about 18. 18?
0: Yep.
1: What?
0: Yep. And now they have this I don't care attitude because it's almost like they're living to die.
1: Like and they are.
0: And society is teaching them how to die and how not to live.
1: I wish so bad there was a such thing as schools having therapists in the school
0: yes.
1: system.
0: Not the counselors.
1: Not
0: the actual
1: counselor,
0: therapist.
1: A therapist.
0: Yes.
1: A therapist. I mean, and I wish so bad that they could offer it to the parents.
0: Mm-hmm.
1: I mean, just give them a list.
0: Yeah.
1: Is that illegal?
0: It doesn't make sense that they don't because I say it often. Right. You
1: right.
0: work with the babies and you heal them and then you send them right back into the same
1: right.
0: environment that's making them sick and expect for them to stay sane. In that household, the parents don't even have what they get, the resources. They don't even have the common sense
1: they
0: half
1: don't.
0: Of the time.
1: They don't. And I was talking to a teacher not too long ago and she said, it's not the students.
0: Yeah.
1: It's the parents.
0: Yes.
1: I said, what?
0: Yes.
1: It's
0: a lot. Thank you so much, Michelle. I truly, truly appreciate you. Before we go, do you have any events coming up or any shout-outs that you want to give?
1: Well, yes, I would like to give a shout-out to my church,
0: yes.
1: Jerusalem Missionary Baptist Church. We are, oh, my God, the outreach program we have at our church. We work with Dream Team.
0: That's good.
1: Farina, when I tell you, it has been such a huge blessing to this community. I mean, we have a food pantry.
0: Yeah.
1: And every third Saturday from 12 to 2, every third Saturday from 12 to 2, Jerusalem Missionary Baptist Church, 2505 West Cornell.
0: So we have a caller on the line who wants to give you your flowers. Caller, are you there?
2: Hey. I love you too.
0: We have a caller on the line. Caller, are you there?
2: I sure am. Hey there, Jazz. Hey, Miss Michelle. Look at this. How you ladies doing today?
1: Well, how are you?
2: I'm good. Listen, I love this topic.
0: Thank you. Are you there? I think she hit a dead spot.
2: I am.
0: Okay, we can hear you now. You went out on us
2: I'm here. Listen, Jazz, I love you. You know I love you. Miss Michelle Luggenfish, you know I love you too.
1: Love you too.
2: This
0: love
2: is
0: you.
2: A conversation that really, really, really, really needs to be had. I really hope people really listen.
0: Mm-hmm.
2: As Miss Michelle knows, I love her. She has really came through for my family many times when, listen, they didn't have no insurance. They didn't know what they was going to do. I mean, these GoFundMes, I don't think people understand that these GoFundMes is hired for the funeral home because a lot of times they don't get the money that's supposed to go to them. So they still stuck doing a funeral for free. And I don't think people understand, like, I don't care how big Miss Michelle's heart is, right?
0: Mm-hmm.
2: You still need to make sure that you got your stuff in order because she definitely will work with you. But it's really not fair because, you know, you can have insurance, like she said, on your children. If you know your children out here acting a fool, I'm just going to say it. If you know your children out here acting a fool, go get some insurance
0: That's
2: for them.
0: Right.
2: Don't wait for them to get it. You go get it.
0: That's
2: because
0: right.
2: Because if something happens to them, then you're going to be mad because you got to do a GoFundMe. And you don't know where their money went that they were showing on all on their live and all of that.
0: Absolutely.
2: Go get insurance.
0: Absolutely.
2: If you know they out, don't be in denial. If you know they out here doing wrong, or whatever, go get some insurance.
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4: And one thing about me, I'm a tough cookie, but I know what I can't do. And I'm not suffering, all right? I fought my whole life. I'm all right.
5: Excuse me, Cletus. Hop over this, man.
4: Yeah, I wasn't doing it. So I was like, I'm not paying $1,000 to sleep on somebody's couch.
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6: My way of thinking is that the parents do all they can, but once the kids leave out that door, whatever have you, they make their own decisions. I don't care if you're 9 or 99, it's still your decision about the situations that you get involved yourself in.
7: We talking about taxpaying citizens. Look into their taxes. Look into this. We talking about elected officials doing backdoor deals, and somehow she still want to blame immigrants. That's what we talking about right now. We following the money, and you still want to blame black people and immigrants and welfare and all of these things for policies and backdoor deals that put poor people in worse position.
3: Now, live from the American Family Insurance Studio at the 3rd Street Market Hall.
8: Like you said, they want to pad their pockets, but they need a reason to push things through. And I guess the low-hanging fruit is, okay, well, this is a problem, right? Y'all want to fix the problem, and they just hope nobody looks into it like, wait, when did food trucks become an issue?
3: Here are your hosts, Ray Nitti and maybe Shannon.
7: What up, y'all? What it do? What it do? It's Monday! Yes, it is your favorite 2 hours of the day. It's lunchtime. Favorite crew in the Brew, the Lunch Break crew, Ray Nitti, maybe Shannon, DJ Brother Z, holding us down with the production and Shawn. Shawn. How y'all feeling, man? Shannon, what it do?
4: Man, what up, Ray? How you doing over there? It's a nice little Monday, ain't it?
7: It's Monday. I'm feeling cute, man. I let my hair down. It's looking curly. You feel what I'm saying? So, listeners, if you want to...
4: You said new hair, who this?
7: You feel what I'm saying? If you want to see some melanin, tune in on the YouTube. You check what I'm talking about. I'm feeling cute today, Shannon. How you feeling?
4: Man, I'm feeling all right. Look, I barely made it, so you got to hold it down in the cute department.
7: Oh,
4: you
7: got to
4: give all the cuteness. I ain't got much left. I'm tired, boss.
7: As soon as I wipe this shine off my forehead. Forehead be shiny on these cameras, man.
4: I think it's the way the light come down.
7: Oh, yeah, you know. That's what chocolate shine with the right lightning. That's what happens. Man, how was your weekend, Shannon?
4: It was actually decent. It was one of those chill weekends where you just clean, get stuff done. My daughter's birthday was this weekend, so really okay. It was centered around what she wanted to do. And, you know, teenagers are very, I don't want nothing, but I want this. So it's just like, you know what? Let me figure out what you want. We can kick it all weekend. And it was a good weekend. That's so how was yours?
7: Man, you know what? I was outside this weekend, Shannon. I ain't going to lie to you.
4: Okay.
7: I was Friday, Saturday, Sunday. I was outside,
4: yeah,
7: man.
4: Right?
7: I'm telling you. Hey,
4: who birthday?
7: I was outside. You said what? Who birthday?
4: Yeah, you was out Monday through Sunday, huh?
7: Man, just Friday to Sunday, man. It was a great weekend, man. It was an interesting weekend. Actually, pretty fitting for today's menu. But before we get into the menu, Shannon, go ahead and tell the people where they can find us at.
4: Of course, of course. Make sure you follow your host. We got Ray Nitti, A-R.
7: What is that?
4: gobble
7: your hoes is crazy, Shannon. Jesus. It's Monday. Oh, my God.
4: Ray is hilarious.
7: That's just,
4: I heard gobble.
7: That's what I heard,
4: host.
7: Too.
4: Y'all stress me out. Look.
9: You ready for Thanksgiving already?
4: Ray Nitti. I got food on my mind. Play the ghost sound. Oh my God.
7: Oh my God. All right, I'll be
4: follow
7: serious.
4: Ray Nitti at Ray Nitti, RAYNITTI. follow myself at Maybe Shannon.

0: but we want to hear from you. And do not forget, you can always see us live in studio on YouTube. We are 101.7 The Truth on YouTube. And you can also hang out in the chat. That's where our cousins be at. That's where we be. What do they be doing over there? They be kind of being messy sometimes. But last Friday, it worked in my favor.
1: Poll says different.
0: The poll, see, them was the
1: 73%.
0: We already talked about.
1: That's why I'm glad I took that screenshot.
0: What was the conversation?
1: We not even gonna go there. That's why I say I'm glad I took that screenshot.
0: You can't trust the polls. Now you want us to trust the polls, right?
1: We can trust the truth polls. We can't trust political polls. We can trust the polls that happen right here on Truth, especially the ones where I win. So, man. But no, last week was actually an amazing week of shows, man. And I think we have an even more spicy week of shows this week for y'all. Shouts out to everybody in the chat, man. Christine, what it do? We see you. Bring somebody to lunch today. All right? Bring somebody to lunch today, y'all. We going to have a good time. Real quick recap of the menu. Rundown of the menu. Today, we will be serving... we got a nice chips and salsa we going to get into after I give y'all this rundown. Shannon is funny. Shannon need a camera on her life. And these shows will write themselves, I'm telling you. For our appetizer, I'm just saying, Shannon. I heard it. Low-key, I recorded a little bit of the conversation, too. I was like, I got to record this. But for the
0: appetizer... I be telling people my life be weird.
1: For our appetizer today, man, in first segment, we'll be talking about Carrot Top's hospitalization. What's actually behind the numbers like this, all right? So we're going to get into that situation. And then we have a new situation we launching today. We're working on the name. But I'll let Shannon introduce. Tell us about the new segment, Shannon.
0: Man, so this new segment, we gonna get into kind of pop culture. So we gonna call it for now, What's Poppin' with Shannon. And we gonna talk about what's popping right now in the TikTok news and in the media. So we working out a name. Hopefully Truth Nation can help us figure out what the name will be of that segment.
1: Yeah, help us out, cuz what y'all wanna see this named at on the menu, all right? Help us name this item on the menu. And this What's Poppin' with Shannon is about Shaq. All right, he got his honorary FBI title, Sparks. So 12:30, make sure, if you had to go take a lunch, a break for the bathroom, but make sure you back in your seats at 12:30, because I'm telling you, you do not want to miss this one for show. And then our meat and potatoes, Shannon. Our meat and potatoes, we have Ryan Clark's pivot story from fire to founder. We didn't get into it on Friday because... it was such an amazing show, and the gaslighting was so real that we needed time to actually dive into the madness. Like, y'all was tripping, Shannon. It's all good,
0: man,
1: though.
0: Listen. Look, we can agree to disagree.
1: It's all good,
0: like,
1: though.
0: Y'all was doing the gaslighting.
1: It's lunchtime. Me,
0: but y'all didn't. Y'all wasn't able to.
1: Then for our palate cleanser, we want to bring you all historic stories of triumph around the city of Milwaukee. So today we're going to talk to you all about, for our palate cleanser, is going to be the rejuvenation of Bronzeville, all right? So we're going to talk about that. And then tomorrow, teasers, please, you got to stick around for the dessert, all right? That's going to be our teaser for tomorrow. So you got to wait to the end for dessert, though. No skipping courses, y'all. But Shannon.
0: Yep.
1: How you feeling? Let's get back to the chips and salsa real quick, giving a recap. We got like, 2 minutes? We could get it in 2 minutes. So, I called Shannon. What was this? This was Sunday? I think it was Sunday.
0: This was yesterday, yeah.
1: Yeah. 833-212-1017 is the number to dial. And we going over the show. We getting we prepping. You know, we really grinding out here, putting it together. So, she was like, oh, I'm just getting a coffee. Then she orders a coffee, and in the background... I'm going to see if I send Zach the video so when we come back from break. This is lady just like admiring everything about Shannon. I'm like, she's like, oh my gosh, what a choice in coffee and what a car to match. Now, the colors. Oh, I love the...

0: I'm like, what the hell is going on? But Shannon, no, I want you to tell. Go ahead, Shannon, because I couldn't believe it. I'm going to see if I can find this video to send.
1: It's funny because I be trying to tell Ray, like, weird stuff happened. And I just be like, I don't even be, y'all know I'm a yapper. So sometimes I catch myself. I'm like, you know, maybe if I stop talking, they'll stop talking. And that don't work sometimes. And in this instance, I'm literally on the phone. You can tell I'm talking to Ray. We're planning something out. She posted literally just hand me the coffee. And at first she's like, wow, nice car. Like, she is not handing me my coffee. And I'm like, you know, look your eyes on the prize. Like, she's like, wow, nice choice in coffee. I'm like, all right, thanks. She just keep going. So when did you decide to get the color? What color was it originally? Right. You know, if I get a car, what I'm thinking is cherry red. Right. Apples are red. Cherries are red. Stop. I was like, oh, my goodness. Like, I'm looking like, am I the only person hearing this happen right now? The line is super long, too. And I see my coffee in hand, and it's being held hostage. I'm just, like, agreeing with her, smiling and nodding. And she just kept going. And Ray, like, I had to take him off speaker because he never makes stuff better. Because I'm like, bro, this, let me just, you know what? Like, yeah. So that was like, what, 5 minutes worth of like back, like I wouldn't even call it back and forth. It was just her talking. And I was just like, can I please have my coffee? Yeah,
0: she
1: like,
0: was definitely.
1: It was very awkward.
0: She was definitely very giving awkward. You the banter. If this signal is strong enough, hopefully this gets through to Brother Z and we'll play it when we come back. From these messages, y'all, don't go anywhere. It is your favorite crew in the brew, the Lunch Break crew right here on the award-winning 101.7 The Truth. Don't go anywhere. Yo, what up, Milwaukee? It's your boy, Ray Nitty. 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

0: It's like appreciated but underappreciated in my heart. It's like overhyped, but it needs to be hyped more.
1: Right.
0: Here you go.
1: Oh, thank you.
0: You're welcome.
1: All right. Have a good one.
0: You too.
2: That's funny because
1: that woman
2: was like, I caught the end. I caught the end.
1: I was so happy to get that coffee.
2: Man, welcome back.
1: I was never going to get it, Ray.
2: I ain't think you was. I thought she started drinking it before she handed it to you. Like it was her.
1: No, she was leaning all the way out the window and everything, like elbows on the silver, like tray that they put the food on. Like,
2: I wish I could see it. I wish I could see it.
1: Man.
2: Welcome back, y'all, to the award-winning 101.7 The Truth. This is your lunch break crew. Your favorite 2 hours of the day with your boy, Ray Nitty. Maybe Shannon, DJ Brother Z holding us down with the production and sound. 833-212-1017 is the number to dial. 833-212-1017 is the number to dial. You can text that number as well. Please join the chat where our cousins be at, all right? Hit us up on YouTube, man, 101.7 The Truth. I really like that saying that you came up with, Shannon. Hit us up in the chat. That's where our cousins be at, man. Shouts out to everybody. What they say? Oh, you already got some names for the suggestions for the new segment. She says Buzz Bites.
1: Oh, for real?
2: Or Snack and Scroll. Ooh. Okay, Miss Anita Nicole.
1: All right.
2: Okay, keep putting the names, this name suggestions for what y'all want to see on this menu for this Shannon segment. I'm telling you, bring somebody. Make sure you back here at 12:30. If you got to do anything, make sure you back here at 12:30. I'm telling you. Shouts out to Anita Nicole, Lady Virgo, what it do? Shouts out to everybody in the chat. Let's dive into this menu. Shannon.
1: Yep.
2: What we got for this appetizer serving these people today?
1: Man, listen. So Las Vegas comedy star Carrot Top, whose real name is Scott Thompson, is recovering in the hospital after what multiple outlets have reported as an alleged suicide attempt. His representative has confirmed that the 61-year-old comedian was hospitalized, or he is still hospitalized, actually. He's awake and he's breathing on his own and improving. His family has asked for privacy, which is crazy because Carrot Top, I don't know much about him, but I've never heard anything negative about Carrot Top in the media.
2: Right.
1: Right?
2: Me either. I haven't
1: heard. So this is... Yeah, this came as a shock. I was like, dang, you know, all right, Carrot Top. But you know how they say a lot of comedians are hiding pain that we can't see.
2: Mm-hmm.
1: So several of his scheduled Luxor performances were canceled while he received medical care. So the hospitalization occurred shortly after Carrot Top's attorney accused a musician, Brian Evans, of attempting to extort him over an alleged sexually explicit

0: recording. So people are thinking that he might have tried to commit suicide over being extorted.
1: Extorted. Huh.
0: Yep. Yep. So after this drama, you know, because he's 61, he probably, look, my heart can't take all this. All
1: damn,
0: right? Look,
1: Carrot Top 61?
0: He is. Don't he look young?
1: He do.
0: He look young.
1: For they kind. He and look good for like, they type. You know
0: I was
1: what I mean.
0: I was surprised too when I read this. I know what you mean. And I really just thought he was, I guess, and it could be the way he is. Like, he's super wacky and like wild hair. And, you know, so I just, I'm about 50 at the most. Mm. But yeah, Carrot Top is 61. And that's a long time to go without having stains on your name. You know what I'm saying? So I could see how something like that could probably have pushed him over the edge. So according to a September 3rd court filing reported by TMZ, Evans presented a path to resolve his claims for $500,000. Otherwise, he indicated that he would proceed with a court motion involving a USB drive. Carrot Top's legal team alleged that the USB contained an explicit recording and characterized the communication as a threat meant to expose Carrot Top to disgrace him and pressure him into paying. So he says the recording had already been deleted after, you know, I guess Evans, the person trying to get his money, he is saying that he already deleted the recording under an earlier agreement. He maintains that he never threatened to publish it online. And he says that he was just trying to make a legal settlement, not blackmailing him. That sounds like blackmail to me.
1: He definitely blackmail.
0: I don't know. That sounds like
1: so he said, know. Wait, they said he deleted a previous recording?
0: I guess he's trying to say he deleted the recording already, so that like couldn't be why.
1: So he's saying I ain't had nothing to do with this.
0: Right, right.
1: Mm.
0: So yeah, it has also not been established that the dispute caused the reported attempt. The timing has led people to connect the two events, but timing alone does not prove someone's mental state or motivation. So, yeah, what do you think about that, Ray? I feel like he was definitely trying to extort that man.
1: Oh,
0: and it probably did push him over the edge. Look
1: absolutely.
0: At the timing.
1: Absolutely, 100%. It definitely is extortion. Look at Shannon Sharp. You know, anytime they get you now, he said, Michetti. Me, Michelle. Shannon Sharp was going crazy, though. Shannon Sharp was
0: like,
1: yes, Misha, Michelle. Shannon Sharp needed a Sparks. They said Shannon Sharp needed a Sparks. But definitely, man, I think it is definitely blackmail. And I'm like, what, bro, why are you recording? That you being too freaky, folks. Like, just have some mystery about yourself. So hopefully Carrot Top has a speedy recovery, right, Shannon? But when you was talking about this, it makes me think of why this belongs on a Milwaukee show, right? And we got some real local numbers that we'd like to share. You know, we like to make sure that we're being intentional about the stories that we bring, right? So,
0: for sure,
1: we just want to talk about some real numbers here, right? So a 22-year-old study of Milwaukee County suicides death from 2002 to 2024. And this is from the Medical College of Wisconsin and the Greater Milwaukee Foundation, right? Found the overall rate hasn't shifted dramatically, but specific groups have seen real recent increases. A 30% relative increase in suicides among Milwaukee's, guess what population? Black population, right? And a 37% increase among adults 65 and older, and a 5% increase among men. We've talked about mental health and a lot of these different things before on

0: show, right? So Wisconsin's suicide rate has climbed 15% over the last decade. A September 4th report from Prevent Suicide Wisconsin ties the rise to a combination of factors. I'm sure you remember us talking about this, right? The pandemic era, right? Hardship, the state hasn't ever gone back to normal form. Shrinking community connection and economic distress, not just individual mental illness alone, all right? So the male suicide rate in Wisconsin is 23.66 per 100,000, runs higher than the national male rate, which is 22.75, and suicide rates rise with age nationally peaking among the oldest adults, which lines up directly with Milwaukee's own 37% increase among seniors. So we just like to share some, you know, some stats about what's going on, man. And we may all know somebody who's been impacted by this. You know, I got a few homies that lost their lives to suicide. So, you know, I always keep their families in their prayer. And I'm sure you may know some folks as well, Shannon. So,
1: for sure.
0: You know, we try to share real resources when we do talk about topics like this, Shannon. You got the, excuse me, do you have the crisis lifeline and all the resource information we can share, Shannon?
1: What I do have pulled up is from the FBI, because I know, like, they say if there's, like, a sextortion thing going on, you can call the FBI. But I'm pretty sure the suicide hotline is something different. Let me look that number up for you guys as well.
0: Yeah. Hold on. I think I got it right here.
1: You do? Okay.
0: Yeah. So 988 Suicide and Crisis Lifeline. Call or text 988, which is available 24/7. All right. We also have a crisis text line number. Text Hope Line to 741-741. All right. And then locally, the Milwaukee County Crisis Line is available 24/7 at 414-257-7222. Once again, the Milwaukee County Crisis Line is available 24/7 at 414-257-7222 for anyone in the area who needs to talk to someone right away. So don't go anywhere, y'all. Once again, we know appetizer was a bit heavy. You know, the appetizer was a bit heavy, but we like to have these conversations and share real resources when we do talk about heavy things, just so we don't just, you know, leave people there. But don't go anywhere, y'all. When we come back, we got What's Popping with Shannon. You do not want to miss this. Hurry back, all right? Hurry back. I'm telling you. Hurry back, y'all. 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

0: welcome back. It's lunchtime. Yes, yes, yes. This is the lunch break on the award-winning 101.7 The Truth, live from the American Family Insurance Studios. It's your favorite crew in the brew, man, the Lunch Break crew. Ray Nitti, Maybe Shannon, DJ Brother Z holding us down with the production and sound. How y'all feeling, man? 833-212-1017 is the number to dial. We got something new for y'all today, man. We're launching a new segment. This is like a more of a, I want to say soft launch, but, you know, sometimes I be nervous when Shannon get to tell his story. So we got a new segment called What's Poppin' with Shannon. Shannon, tell us what's poppin', man.
1: I'm just trying to tell the story that the media has laid out for us. That's all.
0: Let's do it. Let's do it. I'm posting this link right now just to make sure more people sign in and they don't miss 12:30 every day on the lunch break.
1: Period. So let's get to the chat before we, you know, move on to that. But so far, we've got suggestions for the new segment name. I think you read that earlier, Buzz Bites or Snack and Scroll. One of one said, for they type. I think he was referring to comments you made about Carrot Top looking good for his age. We've got Mal the Elephant. Hello, everyone. Have a great week ahead. Thank you. And we got, yep, Shannon Sharp bankroll took a hit on that one. Moreover, can you specify, even in layman terms, of just what a spark is pertinent to such being a necessity for him?
0: Oh, Viagra. All right? That's what they were saying it was. Spark is another version of Viagra. Continue, Shannon. What's popping?
1: I wasn't expecting it. I was like, wait, what? I was like, what's happening? All right. You learn something new every day, I guess, right? Anywho. All right. So Shaquille O'Neal is getting dragged online, y'all. He is actively right now as we speak. In the midst of kind of getting, they trying to cancel the kid. They trying to cancel Shaq. That's what's going on. Damn. And what began as criticism over a photo with FBI Director Cash Patel has turned into a full-on social media feud, complete with personal insults and AI and an AI-generated diss track. Have you heard this diss track?
0: You sent it to me.
1: We got it. We got it. Look, Ray was messing with it. Should we play the diss track right now or should we hold on? Because it was bad.
0: This was popping with Shannon. I enjoyed the track.
1: We going to hold on. Look.
0: We'll close out with the track.
1: Ray actually liked this song, and I need y'all to hold on to that. Because Ray was like, this is good.
0: I liked it. He has some bars, though. Stay focused, Shannon. Dude. We want the tea.
1: I was like, Ray, I can't believe you. Anyways, on September 17th, Shaq appeared at the FBI National Academy graduation in Virginia. Cash Patel presented him with an honorary FBI special agent title, recognizing Shaq's lifelong time support of law enforcement. So imagine Shaq smiling alongside Patel immediately upset. Yeah, the image, I'm sorry. It immediately upset some people, especially for those that see Cash Patel as a controversial figure, especially with his connection to Donald Trump. So one critic was a content creator. His name is Matthew, and online he's known as OG Matt. He posted a video in which he took an Orlando Magic Shaq jersey out of his closet, threw it away. His message was that he could no longer support Shaq after seeing him except an honor from Patel. And that, that could be the end of, basically, he's not a fan of him anymore. Ray, what you think? You throwing away your Shaq stuff. You feel a way about him hanging out with Cash Patel and...
0: So, I can understand people being a little salty at the timing, but we've always seen Shaq follow, interest in law enforcement. He was a honorary police officer before.
1: Right.
0: And I'm like, man, you know what? Like, celebrities be having to deal with millions of people talking crazy every day. And Shaq said, to hell with this, man. To hell with you.
1: Man, but that's more of a reason to, like, be like, this is a TikTok creator. What? I don't care.
0: I don't know, Shannon. I'm just saying. But it sounds like Shaq has some choice words for this TikTok.
1: He did. So
0: he got a bankroll, man. Like, dang. Celebrities don't ever get to talk trash back. But I digress.
1: They do, but man, listen. So anywho, we gonna get back on you because come on, man. So that could have been the end. A fan criticizes a celebrity. People argue in the comments. Everybody moves on, right? But Shaq ended up responding. He went into this man's DM and he said, I hear you, broke boy. Have a great time in your apartment with your family. Boy, first of all, Shaq was in my DM while I'm living in an apartment. It was cool when I was in my apartment.
0: Oh.
1: I'm like, hey. Damn. Hey, you DM'ing me from, I was DM'ing from my apartment, sir.
0: Hold on. I wasn't expecting.
1: Moving onward.
0: I just spit stuff all over the phone. Shannon, keep talking. I got to wipe up.
1: We're getting kicked out as is. We are getting kicked out as is. And here you go.
0: You're not just going to slide Shaq was in your DM and not.
1: Listen, all I'm saying.
0: What's popping with Shannon DMs? I need to see proof, Shannon. Continue.
1: Listen, it's there. I had to check. I was like, man, let me make sure I was in an apartment during these dates.
0: Hey, is she going to show it?
1: I was assaulted. Moving on.
2: She's going to have a lot of cropping to do.
1: Also.
0: Oh, my God. That is terrible.
1: Ride, Brother Z.
0: Dang,
1: So, he also reportedly accused Matt of not having a real job, living with his mother, chasing clicks, and still being broke. He called himself a leader and Matt a follower. And that changed the entire conversation because... this is why that apartment comment hit so hard, right? People were no longer only debating whether Shaq should have accepted the honor from Cash Patel. Now they're asking why a wealthy celebrity is using someone's income, home, and employment and status as insults. It's insulting. And like, I know Ray said, like, oh, like celebrities see this type of stuff all day and they don't say anything, but it's also like you're on a different level. You're arguing with a TikToker, bro. Like, what's going on? Like, be serious. And there's different ways to handle these situations. You're a grown man. Like, it was just weird. So, yeah. Millions of working people rent, right? And some people live with family because housing is expensive right now. Some are caregivers. Some are rebuilding their lives. And some simply do not want a house right now. So your address does not decide whether your opinion matters or not, right? So when a multimillionaire responds to criticism by essentially saying you're poor, nobody should listen to you, it can feel less like a comeback and more like punching down. Matt's own response became extremely personal and aggressive, including a remark about Shaq's late stepfather. So this has not exactly been a one-sided display of maturity.
0: Come on now.
1: Right?
0: See what I'm saying?
1: But Shaq is a global celebrity. He has an enormous platform. So that means people will examine how he uses that power. And then... came the AI diss track, y'all. Shaq then reportedly escalated the feud with an AI-generated diss track. And that made the backlash even worse, y'all. First of all, it's deleted now. It's now deleted. And I see why. I was like, this is horrible. Ray said, this is bars. He's nuts. I scrolled through all them comments. I was trying to find one good thing about it. And the only good thing was Ray saying it. He had bars. It was comment on top of comment of, what is this? Just take your L. Just delete this, big bro. Like, we disappointed in you. Just go home now. He deleted it since because there was not one good comment about this. So before we head out, we gonna leave with the AI diss track that was up. Because before he deleted it, y'all know I had to catch that screen record.
0: Oh, my God. Of course she screen recorded it. Fellas. Watch yourselves. Watch yourselves, fellas. What's popping with Shannon? I just had to clean this whole studio up. And I don't like how she just glazed over the fact that she just said on, you know, Truth Airwaves that Shaq was in her DM. And she's like, look, well, you in my DM. She said, I'm offended. You in my DMs, I'm in an apartment. All right, take us a break, Shaq.
1: Like, all I got is some Shaq shoes for you. Anywho. All right, y'all. Don't go anywhere. We'll be right back after these messages. We'll actually come back and play the track. Don't go anywhere. 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

0: Dr. Shaquille O'Neal says, I hear you, broke boy. Have a great time in your apartment with your family. Well, let's get one thing straight. I ain't your f***ing boy, nigga. I'm a whole ass man out here. So let's get that straight, my nigga. I ain't your f***ing boy, partner. I was just a nigga who supported your ass with your whack ass movie Blue Chips, your whack ass Shaq Fu Kung Fu game, your bummy ass sneakers, your low free throw percentage, your inability to have a f***ing conversation without sounding like, I was just who was a fan of you. You know what I'm saying? But clearly my video has reached out to Shaquille O'Neal, and a person who makes sneakers for low income families is just spewing classism in my mother's inbox, nigga. So let me ask you a question, homie. Did you learn that from Mr. Harrison, your stepdaddy? You know, the one who stepped up when your biological father didn't bother? The one who you told the whole world instilled discipline and integrity to do the right thing, to never quit? Did he teach you this shit too? Or now all of a sudden when they call you out, now you from Newark, nigga, now you from the bricks now? Word? Well, motherfucker, I'm from Oakland, California, motherfucking fool you. And I'm a retired non-commissioned officer who's standing on morals and principles. I used to rock with your goofy ass, nigga. And now you up here politicking with to protect pedophiles, my. But you mad at me, though, because I'm a real solid nigga like this nigga. And dumped your. Let me explain something to you. Combat veteran, two tours. Come I'm home, cat, man. And whether you an ex-fat, out-of-shape basketball player or a regular in the street, I ain't gonna ever let no haters flex, bro, on me, nigga. Like, I ain't got I'm a homeowner. Nothing special, but this mine, nigga. Don't you ever in your mother life, homeboy, come at me crazy because you mad because people getting on your for going out dumb bad. You got me f***ed up. So try again like your ass at the free throw line. And my feet's prettier than yours. And Papa John's, too. Marco's. Round table pizza. Out of here. Nah. Want me to shoot it? No, do you want me to pass?
1: You want me to slam? You can't say dude didn't get off.
2: Man, he's out of hurt as salty as ever, dog. He got sounded hurt and salty, Shannon. That's what I feel like.
1: Man, he was definitely hurt and salty, but I feel like his original hurt made sense, right? I think what it was he was like, man, somebody I looked up to is doing something that I look at is lame. Like, you pretty much selling out to an administration that are protecting pedophiles and that they ain't feeling it. And I think it's understandable. And I feel like the best course of action for Shaq would be not beefing with a TikTok creator. You know what I'm saying? Like, that sound crazy. Like, if you so unbothered and you this king on the mountain, Why, if you feel so lowly, why are you arguing with somebody in their apartment? He just said that man, he said he got a house.
2: I'm sorry. Okay? The gloves is off. You attacked me. I'm following my dream and got an honorary. Like, I understand the whole OD administration. Ain't no other administration helped Shaq follow and retrieve his honorary dreams. Mm-hmm. So, like, leave the administration out of it. That's like, you know, people say, we don't rock with the administration. Sure, right? But, okay, right. Let's frame it in this, right? You have some folks who don't go to the White House because of the administration. And some people that do go because it's like, all right, we won a championship. When am I ever going to get to go do the... Somebody said they agree with Shannon. Of course, they always agree with Shannon. It's all good, though. That's because I use logic.
1: I just feel like some stuff just not worth it. Some things ain't worth it. Like-

0: Like getting that from him is just like, bro, dude just was talking about, yeah, you could be an FBI agent if you have bestiality on your records. I don't want nothing from dude. Now they gonna think I got in because of bestiality.
1: See, y'all gonna start making it sound like I'm part of the administration. He did not. That's not what happened, Shaq. You see, y'all doing it again. He said it was people that was forced into bestiality that could still apply to be an FBI agent. People that was forced. Not if you just like animals and you just doing your thing
0: they
1: with
0: them. They said in whatever he passed, it had no type of like, well, if this is the case. It was like, if you have engaged with bestiality, you good. It wasn't very this or that. It was, hey, if you did it, you did it. We can still take your application.
1: Well, from the footage we saw.
0: A few words would have changed that.
1: From the footage we saw, it looked like he said anybody that just was casually engaged in it, you can't get no badge. You know, if you just choose to beast, then
0: that's what he said, but what he pushed through was different. They've been saying a lot of things, but what they're doing is different.
1: I ain't see what he pushed through. I feel like they hating on Shaq right now, man. And to be taking shots at, first of all, look, man.
0: Donald Trump invites you to the White House.
1: I'm not going.
0: Right now.
1: I'm not going.
0: You going?
1: No.
0: Exactly.
1: I'm not going.
0: That's my point.
1: But Donald Trump ain't who invited him.
0: That's just okay. Cash Patel.
1: I'm not going.
0: Exactly. So why is it okay?
1: I'm not going.
0: All these black kids.
1: Because I also
0: don't
1: have
0: a time like this.
1: I don't have a desire to be an honorary FBI agent or police agent. So, no, I don't. I wouldn't.
0: He can buy that honorary agent thing plaque next year, the year before. He can always do that. He has to know he's being used as a political prop right now. In a time where this administration looks bad, he's being used like, oh, the black community love him. Come on over here and do this. And I honestly love Papa John's, but I kind of feel the same way about when he took over Papa John's, right when the owner was calling people the N-word live and in color. And like a month later, he was like, I own Papa John's now.
1: He bought the company.
0: Excuse me?
1: He bought the company.
0: Sure
1: and got rid
0: did.
1: Of the owner. I'm just going what was reported, Janet.
0: Man, you know how politics can work, Ray. You trying to play crazy because you like Shaq. You like, that's my idol still.
1: I didn't see. Black. You see, here we go.
0: You
1: again.
0: Even said the bars.
2: I mean, that's
0: kind of
2: what you said, Ray.
1: I never said he was my idol. I said his raps
0: Thank
1: wasn't
0: you,
1: that
0: King.
1: Bad. That's what I
0: no,
1: said.
0: No, you said he was spitting.
1: I go from his raps not being that bad to him being my idol. That's intense change of trajectory, Shannon.
0: You said Bow was inspired by Shaq.
2: Oh, they say you heard that too?
1: That's not true at all.
0: Thank you.
1: Man,
0: Brother Z is on the right side of history today.
1: I just think
0: on Friday.
1: This is, first of all, we're supposed to be talking about your DM with Shaq and what it said, and you keep talking about
0: that's not what this was about.
1: Proof.
0: It was about this diss track.
1: I need
0: how
1: proof.
0: Bad
1: it, First, I'll did you hear the
0: proof.
1: Bars?
0: We can't publish the proof.
1: Did we play the song? We played
0: it
1: already. Did we play the song?
0: We did not.
1: The bar.
0: Please
1: he said,
0: play this song.
1: "Any block I pick, up. What did he say? Any spot I pick, I put a block
0: my
1: on
0: goodness.
1: It."
3: Tell him you're right. For sure, I must tell him to put some respect on me. I wasn't able to sit at the table. Now they want to eat with me. Go find a recipe. We invested to be all the best we could be. It's a check for me. Don't go testing me. Ain't no pressure. They showing no threats to me. Heat like the magic. They go up and send to me. The hate, I get it excessively. The cake, I get it aggressively. I don't think they get the message.
1: Off.
3: I could jet ski or take a jet to ski. Way up,
1: what?
3: Y'all know I'm pressure free.
1: I could jet
3: Lay up,
1: ski
3: y'all
1: or take
3: can
1: a
3: go
1: jet to
3: me.
1: Ski.
3: I get new paper, they got extra me. And it's two door, it ain't but
1: what?
3: A jet to me. Fish for the coop when I fly through a gas in a bottle. I'm
1: yeah,
3: high as a
1: Big
3: model.
1: Diesel.
3: I party at grottos and villas with women.
1: Oh
3: and
1: my God.
3: And touch
1: yeah.
3: They treat me like Clooney and Sicily back in the bricks. All we had was
1: I wonder how much data he used for this video, though.
0: Everything liquid and so much data just to delete it. Look at this.
2: Yeah, no, I can't. I'm sorry.
1: Hey,
0: it was so bad.
1: It is 833-212-1017. Y'all messing with the Shaq record or not, man? Y'all siding with Shaq or not, man? And then here's why I'm gonna call Cap, right? This is why I'm gonna call Cap on the content creator, right? Because, bro, you threw the jersey and the shoes away last week, bro. It's a new footage of you defending.

0: when people said you burnt it up and you went to the garbage today and it's still on the top of the garbage, stop capping, fam. He went and sat that stuff in there to take the video and then he took it out of the garbage and put it back in the what's in there. Man, where's the video? You can't tell me that this video, did I send it to y'all?
1: Dude said it's still sitting there. It ain't garbage day yet. All of this just
0: it's
1: happened.
0: Monday. You telling me
1: been
0: a whole weekend. 18, 19, he in Cali.
1: 21.
0: You telling me they ain't threw nothing away,
1: Shannon?
0: We got
1: to find out they trash schedules in Cali. Somebody give us the it trash was last, schedules it was in California.
0: See, he cussed too much on this. That's how I tell Brother Z to play it. But bro went back to the garbage can to show, like, I didn't burn it. And it's still sitting right on top. Stop it, dog. Humans accumulate so much trash. You tell me in 4 days, dude, 5 days a week, he ain't throw one thing away?
1: He probably went to dinner the last 4 days. Why is this unbelievable? Anywho, let's look at the comments.
0: They said rap's
1: before
0: whack.
1: We had to break, we're going to catch up on those comments. RC Creation said, Shaq's aura is just too cool for anybody to disrespect him. Decentralized. Yeah, he said, man, dude got off. Dude got off. He was talking about the creator. He got off the creator. One of one said he's agreeing with Shannon. Period, as you should always. RC Creation said consequences and the repercussions. Sir Chauncey said, Shannon, yup, that Shannon, your co-host likely can't say nothing by virtue of her signature on a non-disclosure agreement. I ain't never signed an NDA. That's why I talk about whatever I want to talk about. I ain't never did nothing where I had to sign an NDA. As I got to sign an NDA, I'll be out. Look, got a blast as soon as those are discussed. What y'all got going on in here I can't talk about? You ain't got to sign no NDA for somebody being yo DM. But listen, we'll get right back into this after these messages.
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0: 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I'm the legendary Homer Blow, along with my girl,
1: Bailey Coleman.
0: How you doing and feeling this morning, Bailey?
1: I'm great. How are you?
0: I'm blessed. Was able to hang out with Core DJ Kev and Reggie Smith.

0: Smooth as Butter Brown.
1: Smooth as butter.
0: You know, they do Monday night, industry night at Coconut Bowl.
1: Okay.
0: So shout out to Coconut Bowl. And they always have a after party for that portion. So the after party last night was at Prime Social.
1: Okay.
0: And, you know, all of the bars and lounges and lounge restaurants, they all end up having sections and whatnot. And
1: okay.
0: So everybody, like, transfers from Coconut Bowl and heads over to where the after party is for the industry night.
1: Okay.
0: So, yeah. Kev's been doing that, and Reggie Smooth as Butter Brown have been doing that consistently for some years now. They've been celebrating anniversaries with it.
1: Mm-hmm.
0: So, and shout out to Odine, of course.
1: Odine?
0: Yeah, yeah. So I always let him know in advance. I'm like, hey, I'll be shooting through. And he's like, Lord, I got you. You know, you're a legend. I got you. So he always makes sure that I have a great parking space out front.
1: Very good.
0: Come in and like where you want to. Where you want to sit.
1: Pull
0: so,
1: up.
0: You know what I'm saying? Right, that part. Pull up on me.
1: Pull up on me.
0: So I was able to go and I happened to choose favorites section. And now this is before, you know, they come in later because, you know, the other party is still going on at Coconut Bowl. So they come in later. So I chose to sit in favorites section.
1: Mm-hmm.
0: And that was a great choice.
1: Okay.
0: Shout out to favorites. Odine himself, he was like, you know, he had to get on the mic because the favorites located on Fond du Lac Avenue here in Milwaukee, their section was, when we say lit, it was lit.
1: Okay.
0: Those ladies and the brothers, when I say it was lit, and of course, a lot of bottle popping going on.
1: Okay, there you go.
0: Yeah, and it was just a great look. So shout out to favorites, restaurant and lounge. If you are a employee there or you go there and frequent them, then, you know, tell them, let them know. I said, it was lit. It was lit. It was lit. But to all of the other locations that have spots, Cream City on East Center Street, a different vibe. Let's see. There was just so many Sirs. There was just so many different, all of the individuals, Coconut Bowl himself, of course, the founders and creators of it. So, yeah, there were a lot of people that had a great time. And, yeah, it was just fun. It was fun. And, yeah, you know, I stay out late and still get here early in the morning.
1: Oh, wow.
0: Because it's just a part of my life. You feel what I'm saying? It's just been a part of my life for so long.
1: Yeah.
0: So, yeah, saw some of my frat brothers, Wau, shout out to all of my brothers. And yeah, it was just a great time. It was just a great time.
1: Okay.
0: So we had fun. We had fun. Also, ran into a lot of people that was like, man, listen to you every morning. So shout out to those of you who are a part of Truth Nation and you're always tuned in or logged on or watching us on YouTube or Facebook, all at 101.7 The Truth. If you're on YouTube, make sure you like and subscribe. If you are on Facebook, make sure you hit the like and follow button. That way you get your notifications and you can keep up with us. Again, so that was a great look. Tonight, I'm going to see Mamma Mia, the Broadway.
1: Mamma Mia.
0: Yeah, the Broadway production at Marcus Performing Arts Center.
1: Okay.
0: It's their Broadway series. And yeah, so tonight is opening night of Mamma Mia. I've never seen it.
1: You never seen it?
0: Oh, I've seen the movie.
1: Okay.
0: Yeah, but I've never seen the Broadway production. So
1: okay.
0: I'm going to learn tonight.
1: Yes, you are. You're about to be Italian all over again.
0: I do a lot of imitating people, but sometimes you got to be careful because, you know, you don't know what you're saying sometimes.
1: Yep.
0: And you're going to say something and be like, don't play with it.
1: Yeah.
0: But I still the accent and all of that, I have to do certain things. And sometimes I be saying some things and I don't know if I'm really saying what I'm supposed to be saying. But it sounds like them.
1: It sounds like it.
0: That's it.
1: Sounds
0: that's
1: right.
0: It, that's all.
1: As long as it sounds right.
0: That's it.
1: That's it. That's all.
0: That's all. You know, one thing that I did end up finding out, which is good. We got some things we're going to be talking about. But Nicolay,

0: all 22 juniors mm-hmm. who attended the BSU tour.
1: Very good.
0: So it was
1: I know some Nicolet graduates.
0: Okay.
1: Long time ago, though. They graduated long time.
0: What's their names? Say their name.
1: Why?
0: Because you don't remember it right now.
1: Yeah, I do. But okay, I'm not doing that. No, they may not want people to know they graduated from Nicolet. If y'all know.
0: Well, I mean, they got something to be proud of. They got something to be proud of.
1: Yeah, that's true.
0: They can read.
1: That's true. They can read out there.
0: See, here we go. Bailey. Why? Why the stealth?
1: What does that mean? That was you. No.
0: Now, what does that mean?
1: What do you mean? What does it mean? I just said what it meant.
0: They can read out there. So where can't they read at, Bailey? Is there? Don't even say it, because you will say it. Bailey Coleman will say it. No, I'm not.
1: They ain't in sixth grade.
0: James Wright, congratulate. Listen, James, shout out to James Wright. Listen, we can't go there. Bailey, say like you mean it. I'm just saying. to our YouTube page.
1: Good morning to everybody in our YouTube chat. Subscribe, join us.
0: Appreciate you.
1: Some of y'all ain't been on.
0: Mm-hmm.
1: You got to check it out. You can get the whole full situation.
0: Yeah. So we got Anita Nicole. We got doctor and author Clarissa Lawrence. We got Jeff. We got Venus Jones. We've got Jasmine Jazz West. We've got Betty Lewis. Great morning. Up early in the morning. Venus said, good morning, Homer Bailey, and everyone on the chat and listening audience. Happy Tuesday. Yeah. And we're going to do a GP on Nurse Arian Kawanda. You feel what I'm saying?
1: Mm-hmm.
0: She ain't there, but she'll be there. Mm-hmm. She'll be there.
1: She late? She's late.
0: Bailey!
1: She is. She late. Glad you decided to take it.
0: Well, I mean, yeah, you can't help but take it. you can't be, and that's why I own up to it. If it's like 8:01, I own up to it. late. But if you were supposed to be at work, you know what I'm saying?
1: Yeah.
0: Shout out to Nicolay.
1: She going to be in by 8 o'clock, though, so she can tell everybody else they late.
0: This what we doing, baby. Nurse Arian Kawanda. Sincere Ronnie Ray Real. I got y'all black, but yeah, y'all late. I cannot take that part away. She spitting nothing but facts right now. Hashtag facts.
1: Just joking. Hey.
0: Sure.
1: I'll be here till Friday.
0: Really? Bailey!
1: All week. Here, all week.
0: Here we any parents or guardians of Nicolay.
1: Congratulations.
0: Yeah, congrats. Great work.
1: Yeah.
0: And these are the type of things that we strive to see.
1: Yeah.
0: And the accomplishments.
1: Yes.
0: So.
1: Here we go.
0: When I say that it's a certain, group that we end up saying it, don't y'all put it on everybody else. Like, if we saying that it's certain people that are PWKs, that's what it is.
1: Dr. Clarissa.
0: / author.
1: Right.
0: Lawrence said. I'm filling in for her. She's good. So basically, doctor and author Clarissa Lawrence just said she cheating.
1: No.
0: She taking the test. You can't take the test with somebody. You cannot. You cannot take the test.
1: She just gave her a late slip. That's all. She good.
0: Late is late. Oh, so you can't say filling in if you're late.
1: That is not me.
0: That is the truth, though.
1: That is Homer. That's not me.
0: That's right, because that's the truth.
1: That is Homer.
0: But I'm the one that gave her a shout out and said honorary, and Bailey said, she late. And I'm like, it's true. You know what I'm saying?
1: You thought you was going to slide that by, though.

0: I know.
1: You did. You thought you was going to fight
0: it. I thought you was going to let it go.
1: No, no, no. Because every morning I see her text on there. Every morning I see her text in the chat.
0: So
1: that's right, you late.
0: Nurse Aria Kawanda, you got a target on your
1: plate. Forget Shay Shay Foo Foo.
0: Nurse Aria Kawanda, you got a target on your plate.
1: No, ain't no target. Ain't no target. I'm just speaking facts. Every morning. Every morning she does that. No target. Love. But she cracked me up. I see that every morning and I just laugh. Like, yep. She right. Okay, I'm going to leave her alone.
0: Oh. So the doctor is giving her excuse.
1: There you go. That's what I'm saying. She okay. It's all right. I believe in excuses. It's okay.
0: Really? She's supposed to report with the excuse, Dr. Clarissa Lawrence.
1: Well, listen.
0: I'm just saying.
1: It's all good.
0: Yeah, Bailey said, ain't nothing sliding. Bailey standing on business. And I
1: listen,
0: mad.
1: Y'all get me every time.
0: I know.
1: So
0: I get it. That's why I conceded.
1: Yeah.
0: She late.
1: Yeah, she is.
0: But I imagine when she gets here, she'll realize she has an excused absence that she probably didn't know about.
1: Right.
0: She going to learn this morning. She going to learn. Listen, you're going to learn today. When we return, Bailey, it's a couple of things happening with your favorite places, Racine and Kenosha.
1: They're in the news. Know, they out here doing their thing. They being Racilla and Kenosha. They doing what they do.
0: All right, so
1: you know
0: we do have the stories that we'll be talking about. We're gonna go to Racine first. We're gonna go to Racine.
1: We're going to Racilla. That's Ben Jammin's territory right there.
0: What's going on over there, Ben?
1: They cutting up out there.
0: Mm-hmm.
1: Shooting folk.
0: Yeah, Jasmine Gooden told Dr./author Clarissa Lawrence, I can't wait for your event in October. I got my ticket. There you go.
1: There you go.
0: We got to get ready to take care of some bills.
1: Uh-huh.
0: When we return, we're going to be talking about a woman charged with homicide after running over her boyfriend.
1: Wow. She was upset.
0: It killed him. He died.
1: Oh, my gosh. Okay. Wow.
0: Yeah.
1: She was really upset. Did she?
0: Bailey, we're going to take care of some bills. It's a person that has lost their life, and Bailey was about to go in a different direction.
1: I was.
0: I know. Listen, we got to take care of some.
1: I thought he survived. But, okay.
0: Hey, Xavier, great morning. Love you. Appreciate you. Please. Let us take care of these bills and we'll be black.
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0: 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I'm the legendary Homer Blow, along with my girl,
1: Bailey Coleman.
0: Now, there is a situation that took place in Racine, and a woman has been charged with homicide after running over her boyfriend with her car and killing him in Racine. And I do believe we have a clip, but Adasia Jones, 22, is charged with homicide by intoxicated use of a vehicle after police say she ran over 26-year-old Darius Allen following an argument at his Racine home.
1: You know what? Too young to be getting so emotional over, anyway, go ahead. Too young.
0: Yeah. I'm going to, I'm going to send you something when we talk about the attitudes of some of these young people. And these are people that are younger than this. And I'm telling you, we got some situations that we are dealing with that some people won't take as serious as we need to take it.
1: Mm-hmm.
0: It's a lot of teens that have been shot, as I said.

0: it on yesterday as of recent, and unfortunately, it appears that there's going to be a lot more.
1: Yeah, absolutely.
0: Because of just some of the things that they are doing. But I do believe we have the news clip for it, so we're going to have our producer, Xavier, play the news clip about this story, and we'll talk about it.
1: Mm.
0: Yeah.
2: I came back to the area near the intersection of Hubbard and Wisconsin Streets in Racine on Monday. This is where police say a woman was drunk when she ran over her boyfriend and killed him early Sunday morning. I spoke with that man's grandmother, who says the family is heartbroken.
3: He was loved by a lot of people, and, you know, he was a good young man.
2: Martha Allen is grieving the loss of her 26-year-old grandson, Darius. Police say he died at the hospital after his girlfriend, 22-year-old Adasia Jones, ran him over with her car.
3: Oh, I was crying. The whole family was crying. We were all upset. We were crying.
2: Jones was in court for the first time Monday, her bond set at $15,000. I obtained a criminal complaint that says Jones went to Allen's home to talk about, quote, issues they were having in their relationship, end quote. That's when Jones said the argument turned physical. She told investigators Allen choked her, jumped on the hood of her car, and refused to get off. She says she began to drive away, and Allen fell off of the car. She says she turned around to check on him, did not see Allen still in the road, and accidentally ran him over. But Allen's grandma's story is different.
3: She was not allowed at the house, and she came anyway, and she was drunk, and she said, I'm going to kill you, and I'm going to murder you. And she ran over him with the car.
2: Jones admitted to police that she was drunk. Allen was taken to the hospital, where he died from his injuries. Jones is now charged with homicide by intoxicated use of a vehicle.
3: I think she needs to, you know, be prosecuted for what she did. Because, you know, he didn't even really was able to defend himself because she just ran him over.
2: Reporting in Racine, Ryan Jenkins, TMJ4 News.
0: Tragic.
1: It is.
0: Tragic, baby.
1: It is. It is.
0: And I'm kind of siding with the grandmother that I think that she was angry and that there was an argument. And if she knew that she wasn't allowed by the grandmother's house, which is where he was at.
1: Mm-hmm.
0: Yeah.
1: Why are you going over there?
0: Right.
1: You knew.
0: Right.
1: You knew you wasn't.
0: You weren't allowed.
1: You weren't allowed.
0: Mm-hmm.
1: See, here's the thing. Folks getting too caught up in these situations, these relationship situations.
0: Mm-hmm.
1: And then they take it too far. And it's just like, people are just out here right now. They don't.
0: Yep. Yep.
1: You know.
0: Yep.
1: And the reality is that life is precious and can be lost.
0: Mm-hmm.
1: At, you know, at any point.
0: Blink of an eye.
1: At the blink of an eye. One minute you're arguing, and the next minute, you know, I try to tell people, listen, you get out here, you get emotional about this and that.
0: Mm-hmm.
1: The power is in your calmness.
0: Yeah.
1: You know, if you really want him or want her or whatever the scenario is.
0: Right.
1: You're not going to get him by clowning. And now, no, he ain't never going to be with nobody else. And she's going to be locked up for the rest of her life. So what did that accomplish?
0: Right. You're talking about lives lost.
1: Yeah.
0: She lost hers because if she's convicted, which I feel that she should
1: and
0: would be.
1: She could be convicted.
0: Yeah.
1: This is Wisconsin. Is she a black woman? Let's be real.
0: I wasn't going to mention she's black.
1: She
0: but they
1: is.
0: Saw her. Yeah,
1: they saw her.
0: If you were watching her.
1: If you were watching. You know? But you just can't go around, no matter the case. You just can't. This, you know, it's just wrong. It's just wrong.
0: She's Lady
1: wrong.
0: Virgo on our YouTube page, great morning. Love you. Appreciate you. And if your birthday is already passed or if it's coming up, happy born day or happy belated born day.
1: Right.

0: Lori Patterson, great morning. Love you. Appreciate you. Will D9, great morning. Love you. Appreciate you. He said, good morning. If she admitted that she was drunk and driving a car, it's a wrap.
1: Yeah, absolutely.
0: Mm-hmm.
1: Yeah.
0: Yep. So, yeah, they were able to. But, again, we talk about this often, Bailey, like some of these volatile relationships that can usually be filled with DV. I think that this is one of those relationships, in my opinion, because why would you not be allowed by his grandmother's house?
1: Mm-hmm.
0: You feel what I'm saying? I don't think that she just, you know, his grandmother said, I don't want her around here. You get what I'm saying?
1: Right.
0: There had to be some pattern of something going on, or even if it was both of them.
1: Right.
0: But it was like, you know, well, when you over here, she can't come over here.
1: Right.
0: So, but it's crazy. It is crazy. And unfortunately, in my opinion, it happens far too often.
1: Yes.
0: We're hearing more and more about DVs that are turning into homicides.
1: Yeah, absolutely.
0: And, you know, like, people, it's a lot of people that just won't go try to get help. It's a lot of men, in my opinion, with mental health issues that will not go and seek help.
1: Mm-hmm.
0: There's a lot of women with mental health issues, and they will not go and get help. And I think, in turn, we see these volatile relationships that can end in death or someone being injured or somebody just getting locked up for a long time.
1: Yeah,
0: as
1: absolutely.
0: They should.
1: You know.
0: But, you know, we passed our break. I'm sorry. I know we came in later. So we got to get ready to take care of some bills. I'll remember my train of thought. And you're listening to Truth in the Morning on the award-winning 101.7 FM. I'm the legendary Homer Blow, along with my girl,
1: Bailey Coleman.
0: We'll be black.
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1: 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Currently, we're talking about a woman that has been charged with homicide after running over her boyfriend with her car and killing him in Racine. Mm. Adacia Jones, 22, is charged with homicide by intoxicated use of a vehicle after police say she ran over 26-year-old Darius Allen following an argument at his Racine home. So... And her boyfriend. And the thing that I was talking about is like with the mental health situations. A lot of our youth, I'm telling you, Bailey, I see videos and all of that all the time. People are like, blow, you seen this, blow, you seen that. And it's a lot of these young girls and a lot of these young boys that are in very volatile relationships.
0: Yeah.
1: And I'm talking about weapons being pulled on each other, the whole nine, and they stay.
0: Yeah.
1: They stay. And you have to ask yourself, is this learned behavior as well? Because some women that are grown, you know, they continue to keep children around them when they're in these volatile situations.
0: Yeah.
1: And the man say, you know, I love you, or the woman saying, you know, I love you. And it's all supposed to be all good, but you just beat the hell out of one or the other. You feel what I'm saying? Because it's men and women that are doing it.
0: Yeah.
1: It's a lot of women that they ready to fight, like just out the gate. Like it's a trigger in them. And we've talked about it where we say that, some of these women, they know how to push all the right buttons to create an effect. And it is not smart. It's not cool. Everybody is not going to do their best to stand down. That's why it's a lot of people in jail and some in prison. Because sometimes you have to just understand, fellas, go see a psychiatrist. Go. Get you a real mental health therapist, because the anger that you may be holding from, even if it was when you were a child and you saw your father beating your mother's ass. I mean, this it trickles down. It trickles down. And you have that's why they say the hurt people hurt people. Mm-hmm. It's a lot of people that saw people that they love and care for. It's a lot of best friends that have a friend that's in an abusive relationship and they're trying to get them out. Girl, why you stay? Why do you stay? You know he's not going to stop. Bruh, why don't you leave her alone? You know that she's going to do this. She's going to always find some reason to act out. And they stay. And that's why, in my opinion, we get these kind of situations. All of them may not end in homicides, but they definitely end in situations that a person could be charged with something.
0: Mm.
1: And some people are trying to, because it's so common, some people try to normalize it as if it's normal. It is not normal. Keep your damn hands to yourself.
0: Mm-hmm.
1: If you feel that somebody is not good for your mental health and your mental well-being, you got to let them go. They say if you love somebody, set them free.
0: That's that old saying, set them free. If they really loved you and it was meant to be, they'll come back, whatever the wording is.
1: Yeah.

0: It is crazy. Tamisha Gilbert, great morning on our YouTube page. Again, while y'all there, make sure you hit that like and subscribe.
1: Yep.
0: But yeah, it is crazy. The truth call-in line is open at 833-212-1017. You know, sometimes you feel helpless, Bailey, because sometimes you got to let them get to the very bottom themselves.
1: Well, let me say this.
0: And it's crazy.
1: Before you get into a situation, a relationship or whatever with someone, before you have sex with them, mm-hmm. try to get to know the person, okay? Because what happens is, for women, a lot of times when you have relations with them, mm-hmm. then that's when you get, sometimes you get, you know, connected in a way.
0: You hit that spot. Just say it what it is.
1: It's not even necessarily that.
0: Now.
1: No, it becomes more of an emotional event for you versus.
0: You hit that spot.
1: And men are not emotional like that.
0: Right.
1: Right.
0: You hit that
1: spot. But women are.
0: And some of them are. They emotional as hell. Some of these men are emotional as hell.
1: But most men aren't that way. But okay. What happens is a woman leaves something of herself with that person.
0: Yeah, you done hit the chakras.
1: Come on now. It don't necessarily have to be that way. Most women don't even, you know.
0: come on, Bailey.
1: Hit that climax. most women don't even do
0: Bailey?
1: That. That's true. When they have, it's, yeah.
0: Okay.
1: That's
0: yeah,
1: a lot.
0: Okay.
1: Be a lot of faking. There's a lot of faking going on in these rooms. Yes.
0: What?
1: Xavier, it's true.
0: Listen,
1: it's true.
2: Not for me.
1: Okay. Well, anyway, here's what I'm saying now.
0: Okay.
1: Women leave a part of themselves there, and it's an emotional part.
0: Men, too, because that's why they get to talking about child support.
1: Yeah. But I'm
0: okay,
1: just
0: I'm
1: on
0: sorry.
1: The real.
0: I digress.
1: There is, and whether people want to recognize that or not, that's what makes everything so volatile, or can make it volatile like that when one person isn't in agreement with the other.
0: Yeah. Xavier and Bailey, we can't play this, but I just sent both of y'all something. I sent you it first, Bailey.
1: Okay.
0: But yeah, but no, it's so much sensitivity out here that we gotta find some resolutions to it. And the sad reality is, until they're ready, we can do all of the intervention that we want to do. We can do all those things for him or for her. If they're not done,
1: no,
0: the same thing as a person that is an alcoholic or on drugs, until they're done and they're ready to truly put their best foot forward to try to beat the addiction, you have to pray. For those who pray,
1: mm-hmm.
0: all you can do is just pray that it doesn't end the way that you've seen some of these situations end.
1: Mm-hmm.
0: We got Al MKE mm-hmm. on our Truth Call-In line, 833-212-1017. Great morning, Al. Love you, appreciate you. You hear the conversation. What's your truth?
3: My truth is, I don't think it's mental health. The thing is don't nobody want to be beat out by the next man and the next woman because they don't want to start over. They don't want to start over again from a new beginning with somebody else. But you better to let it go. But if you speak to some of those people from back in the time where they tear the house up, the usual reason they tear the house up and they stay is because the orgasm is so intense. Because all that testosterone is gone. But I don't think no slant eye and no concussion is really. Because I knew a woman back from Iron Mountain, Michigan, big 300-pound woman. She said her husband used to beat her all through the house and then they have sex all night, but nobody wouldn't leave because the orgasm is intense. I'll go a step further. I was in a relationship sort of like that, but I left because, you know, it's too many people out there. The moral of the story is, You don't have to stay with that. It's too many out there because, see, if you're a woman and you kill that man, only thing you're going to be doing, you're going to be a dyke and a bull dagger in prison licking on cat. Okay. And if you're a man and you don't let that woman go, you're going to be up in there turning tricks for biscuits because you're giving up your biscuits. It's too many options out there. Why would you beat on that woman when you can go sleep with her mama? Why would you run that man over when you can go sleep with his granddaddy? It's bigger, deeper, tighter, more girth out there than to deal with it. Life is too short. Let it go and start fresh. Mm-hmm. Just because it looks good on the outside doesn't mean it's good on the inside. It's like buying a beautiful Cadillac, but the engine is still trash. Let it go.
0: Mm-hmm. All right.
3: Have yourself a wonderful day. Bye-bye.
0: Thank you. We're going to Ron. Ron, great morning. Love you. Appreciate
1: y'all
0: you.
1: Y'all getting a little you out hear, there.
0: You hear
1: this
0: the
1: morning.
0: Conversation. Bailey, you said climax.
1: Y'all get a little. Hey.
0: I'm just saying. I think
1: not,
0: you opened up
1: I was
0: Pandora's
1: talking about,
0: box.
1: I
0: know
1: I
0: what you're talking about.
1: I was talking about
0: so
1: the musical
0: they.
1: Group.
0: Ah, hell no. Okay, Ron, great
3: morning. Great morning.
0: Good morning,
3: morning.
0: Love
3: morning.
0: You. Appreciate you. What's your truth, Bailey?
3: Thanks for taking my call. Bailey on run today. Listen,
0: yes, she is. Yes, she is.
3: Condolences to the young man lost his life, but you all have to realize that you people got to see the signs of a person you with, you know, is crazy as hell. And like the first caller said, I don't care how good it is. You got to know to read the signs. If you haven't, some people just can't lose a verbal argument. If you have a verbal argument and they got to put their hands, you try to put their hand over your mouth so you can stop talking, or they hit you. That's a sign that they're gonna get. And that's guys and girls. And you go to the prison. I'm like Bailey, you said something like too young to be emotional or something like that at the beginning of the show.
1: Yeah.
3: All these young people live is a ball of emotion. That's all they are, emotion.
1: Yeah.
3: Go to the prison system and visit. That's all that's in that prison is emotional people because they could not control their emotions, and somehow it became from verbal to physical, and here you go. The grandmother of the deceased young man said that she wasn't allowed to be at the house. You know, so they knew that there was something going on there.
1: Yeah.
3: I know some people who family members see that their son is fighting with the girlfriend. They go, "Oh, that's just the way they always do that."
0: Absolutely.
3: No, you need to absolutely tell your son or daughter, "Hey, you need to break up with this person." I don't want to get in your business, but I see too many people that start off like you young people have started off, and somebody ends up in prison or in the hospital, and unfortunately, they're dead.
1: Yeah.
3: And I know Sherman said on his show, and I know it sounds kind of cold, but the taxpayers' money goes into these homicides and these deaths because you got the police, you got the detectives, you got the ambulance, all that. That bill comes back to the taxpayers on top of all this. Because you can't control your stupid emotions, or you just can't let the big thing go or the tight thing go, whatever Al said. That's the and it all falls on your family, and it falls on us.
1: Yeah.
3: It's all connected.
1: Yeah.
3: Thank you for taking my call.
0: Thank you, Ron. We got to get ready to take care of some bills. We'll obviously come back to this because, it's a lot of truth that is coming out, and we want to hear yours, 833-212-1017, or you can put it in our YouTube chat or on our Facebook Live, all at 1017 The Truth. 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
8: 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I got to try one of those. I haven't had a chance to. They
9: sound good.
8: Yeah, I'm sure they're going to taste good. I love chicken. So, yeah.
9: There are not many of us that don't.
8: So you just going to stereotype me, Bailey?
9: Yeah.
8: Yeah. So, yeah. I got to pay another visit. I've been going a lot. As I usually do. But great morning, Truth Nation. Welcome back to Truth in the Morning. We're talking about a real serious situation that we've seen, though. Although this homicide by intoxicated use of a vehicle here in Milwaukee, this is why this still hits home.
9: Yeah, you know, people have to realize that you're throwing away your life when you do that.
8: Yep.
9: And the lives, if you have kids at home, you go to jail, or you get caught up in something like this. They may say, you know what, you don't deserve to have no kids around you.
8: Yeah. Yeah.
9: They'll take your kids.
8: Yep.
9: They ain't got no problem.
8: Mm-hmm.
9: And, you know, you don't, while you out there doing stuff, you don't think of the repercussions.
8: They never do.
9: And what happens is when those repercussions hit, you think you going through something now, you think you losing it, especially when you're trying to get your lick back, right?
8: Mm-hmm.
9: You know, you're trying to go back at somebody because they did something dirty to you.
8: Yep. And again, Bailey, one of the other statistics that I've brought up before, because we have had to bring this topic up on a few different occasions, because it's still happening.
9: Yes.
8: It's still happening, but these relationships, there are a lot more in as far as relationships.
9: Yes.
8: The DV rate is higher. Mm-hmm. Do you know who is highest among, if you're thinking about men and women?
9: Women and women?
8: Yes.
9: Yes.
8: They have the highest rate of DV.
9: Mm.
8: And, you know, some you would say, well, you know, they didn't want to, because they were trying to get away from sometimes. Now, I'm not saying that's for everyone, but there are some that, you know, it's like, you know, I'm tired of having to deal with that. But it's like, it's number one.
9: You're talking about lesbian relationships.
8: Yes.

0: Mm-hmm. Yeah. And is that crazy to you? Would you think that it would be that way? I mean, it surprised me to hear that because, again, I'm, you know, so used to being involved with trying to neutralize situations between men and women that are right. in DV relationships.
1: Right.
0: Sometimes it's on behalf of the men. Sometimes it's on behalf of the woman. And so I'm so used to, you know, so I just did not think that that would be the statistic.
1: Yeah, you know what? I wouldn't think that either.
0: Mm-hmm.
1: Yeah, I wouldn't think that either.
0: Yeah, yeah.
1: It's confusing,
0: mm-hmm.
1: you know, but no situation is, you know.
0: Yeah, you know, so, but my thing is, again,
1: people are people.
0: Yeah.
1: But no matter who you choose to love, it's just your mindset got to be right.
0: People need to know when they need to know when they need to go get help. Like if you are starting to be not yourself and you grow a temper or attitude because of your relationship.
1: That means that is not a good person for you.
0: It's not a healthy relationship.
1: Because you want somebody ultimately that makes you feel better about yourself when you're with them. Mm-hmm. I know some people probably in their cars driving right now going, don't look at the person across the seat.
0: Right. Yeah. So what they say, I don't care what Homer and Bailey say.
1: And don't look at the person. Just think to yourself.
0: Try me. You get what I'm saying?
1: Are you making me a better person?
0: Right.
1: Am I feeling better when I'm with you?
0: Yep. And there's some men looking at their girl right now knowing that they just beat them up this morning.
1: Mm. Mm-hmm.
0: And saying, you love me, right? I don't care what they saying. You love me, right? Yeah. You know, she's afraid of you. And Bailey, when you say that people got to vet people, right?
1: Mm-hmm.
0: That is very, very true. But let me just tell you what has improved over the decades.
1: Uh-huh.
0: Decepticons. These people are Decepticons. They come out with their representative, and sometimes they never take it off. So you thinking that, oh, this is the perfect woman for me. Oh, this is the perfect man for you, right? And yeah. Doing all of the things. Martin Lawrence, in one of his comedy specials, I believe it was the You So Crazy.
1: Uh-huh. You So Crazy.
0: Right, but he done the perfect thing where the man ended up luring this woman before they really, you know, got into the serious relationship. Ow! Boasting to her girlfriend, girl, he this and he that and he that. And he like... she ain't thinking he crazy, deranged.
1: Yeah.
0: And I'm going out with the girl. Oh, here, you need some money? Da, da, da. I don't care. He's so good. You know, so they boasting.
1: They think about the money.
0: Yeah. And then all of a sudden, he came in the nightclub with slippers and a robe looking for her. And it's like, girl, who is that? Is that such a such? Yeah. And he, you know, he was a whole different person.
1: Yeah, yeah.
0: And she was like, whoa, you get what I'm saying? So people can, I'm telling you, actors, these people are actors and actresses, I mean, extraordinaire. Because they can, I know people that are in relationships and they just really still haven't met that person. Sometimes 2 to 3 years down the line. That's a great-ass Decepticon.
1: Well, listen. Some people are not Decepticons. Some people come out and say, yeah, I just got out of jail. I've been in jail however long, you know, and this and that. And they know. A lot of these ladies know.
0: They don't pay attention to the red flags or they just disregard them.
1: Well, that's a big old red flag. Right. Listen, I just got out of jail. I was in prison.
0: He's reformed, Bailey.
1: I was in prison for 7 years.
0: He's reformed. He had to go to DV classes.
1: I was in prison for 8 years.
0: Okay.
1: And I'm out. And I'm out now. You know? And while, you know, I believe everybody deserves a second chance,
0: mm-hmm.
1: with that, you got to go, okay, now, you were where? Yeah. For what? For how long? For what? What happened?
0: Brother Mahdi, you know? We got to get ready to take care of some bills. We'll come back. You can stick to the other side. LaRon Taylor said, at some point in every relationship, no matter what the dynamics are, someone's going to want to be the alpha and someone is going to be jealous. We got to get ready to take care of some bills.
1: Those are facts, though, I think.
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1: Pretty
0: I'm the legendary Homer Blow along with my girl.
1: Bailey Coleman.
0: We'll be black.
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0: If you were supposed to be at work at 8 a.m., you're late. 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I'm the legendary Homer Blow along with my girl,
1: Bailey Coleman.
0: We got Brother Mahdi, who's been patiently holding on the truth call-in lines. Great morning, Mahdi. Love you. Appreciate you. You hear the conversation. What's your truth?
12: Man, I love y'all, man. Y'all be having me so. You and Bailey, I love y'all, love y'all, love y'all. Hey, but let's keep it real, man. My aunties, them in their 70s. My mom's in her 78. And she told me the other day that my grandfather was abusive to my grandmother. And my grandmother was living at the

0: generation will probably be about 94, 95. So the black generation has a history of having domestic violence inside the home on both sides. And people stay for whatever reason they stay for. So we gotta, I don't know what we do about it, because it's a history and it's been going on for decades and it's nothing new. You know what I mean? I don't know what we do about it. All I can tell is our people out here, we gotta just be careful. Cause I definitely gotta be careful. My baby mama told me she catch anybody in my vehicles, she blasting everybody in there. These women is nuts out here, man.
1: Don't you underestimate it and think that she just joking.
0: Man,
1: I'm just trying to tell you, bro.
0: Homer, I love you. No, I ain't underestimating. I got five vehicles. I'm going to buy six. She ain't going to know what that six is going to look like.
1: You just told her. You just told her, my D. Hang up now. Hang up. All right, we love you, my D. Save yourself. Save yourself. Yeah, we love you more, bro. But listen, let me just say my opinion on what Brother my D just said. I would say, bro, don't you believe it. I get it that we're talking about, you know, black people and some of the black. White people beat the hell out of their spouses. White people hold guns up against their spouse's head. White people say that they're going to commit suicide if the woman leave. And the woman talking about, well, she going to commit suicide. They are beating the hell out of a lot of white people. So I'm just saying, don't think that this is just to the black family and to the black community. Oh, hell no. And it's not even just to black and white.
2: Yeah.
1: It's everybody.
2: Everybody
1: it's
2: be doing
1: everybody
2: it.
1: Beating yeah. the hell out of it. People.
2: Yeah.
1: And that is just crazy. I don't know what the hell that was that we just saw. You got to see it walk past the window. I don't know. Looked like a baby Andre the Giant or something.
2: A Bigfoot.
1: Yeah.
2: No, but anyway, I'm not sure.
1: I'm sorry, but, that's the inside thing, but it caught our attention. It caught our attention to make us be like,
2: nice.
1: What the
2: okay.
1: hell?
2: We got to be better.
1: No, okay. no. Hell, that was the truth. Scared the hell out of me. I didn't know. I looked, But no, so just do not think that this is a black only problem. One of the things that tends to happen is, you know, ours, in my opinion, some of ours,
2: mm-hmm.
1: it is brought into the public light more.
2: Mm-hmm.
1: A lot of those.
2: Well, that's because
1: we point
2: ours out.
1: No, nah, they
2: we be
1: point,
2: out here.
1: The woman be scared to death. No, that's not the reason that I believe. I just believe that the person in that relationship, that a white relationship, they're so timid. They're so, no, he's going to beat me again, so they don't speak out. And then when they finally do get the opportunity, they end up telling their truth, talking about, well, it's been going on since we first got married or since we first got together or since I had his child or whatever the case may be, and saying vice versa in that relationship. So it's there, but they don't end up using law enforcement, and it's not usually in an open forum to where law enforcement can get involved. So if you ain't saying nothing, then yeah, it would seem like it's not out there. But I'm telling you, these certain people, they ain't got purple eyes and all of that and wearing these shades and it's raining and thundering outside. They ain't just wearing them just to wear them. They're wearing them to hide the abuser that they are in a relationship or a marriage with, or sometimes just a jump off. You feel what I'm saying? So, but in some of our situations, they are so exaggerated. It's all down the street. Everybody is involved in y'all domestic violence relationship because they hearing the arguing because the walls that of some of our apartments and homes are paper thin. So you can't help but, damn, they over there arguing again. They be fighting all the time. They upstairs fighting. But in those situations, I just think that sometimes it's they don't say anything for a long time.
2: Yeah.
1: They don't say anything for a long time. And that's just my opinion.
2: Y'all need to make sure if you have kids, young adults, let them know that nobody should be putting their hands on them.
1: Mm-hmm.
2: My dad and my mom told me, hey, listen, you know, nobody should be putting their hands on you.
1: Mm-hmm.
2: No man. And my father told me, you have never seen me hit your mother.
1: Mm-hmm.
2: And you ain't going to see that. And nobody should.

0: the game is to be sold and not told. But, you know, I had him and had him do an interview. And he was saying that one of the things, I'm like, you know, what is it? You know, first, like, why do you do this and why do you do that? But how do you end up getting these different women like that? He said, well, you know, they always talk about the mind thing. But he said, Blow, so many women are so quick to tell you about their whole history, about you say, how's your relationship with your father? And first thing they do, a lot of them, is cuss and be like, he ain't never did that. I don't, you know, forget him. But in other colorful language, right?
1: Mm-hmm.
0: And so he said, so that takes the father out of the equation, so I ain't got to worry about dealing with her father,
1: mm-hmm.
0: because she don't deal with her father.
1: Mm-hmm.
0: Then he goes down the line like, how many brothers you got? And she may say she got none. She may say I got two, but I don't really mess with them like that. That's the other thing that he's listening for to mm-hmm. hear. Mm-hmm. Because now when he tries to do his mind control over you,
1: right.
0: he's not worried about you trying to run and go tell your brother or get your brother or right. go get your father, because right. you've already let him know that they are not in your life. You don't even care for them.
1: Mm-hmm.
0: So you're not going to run to them. You feel like, you know, like, I'm your daddy. And so this is where they get to saying, you know, I'm your dad, my daddy. Because what is a daddy supposed to do? Take care of his children.
1: Hmm.
0: Supposed to take care of them. Daddy's little girl.
1: Hmm.
0: Daddy's little girl. And I'm saying that this information was, you know, shared, you know, on a public forum
1: mm-hmm.
0: that I have on Blow Radio, right? And a lot of women was like, wow, they never thought about how openly they may share certain information.
1: Mm-hmm.
0: And then the other thing is they will find out where you live. Now, mm-hmm. y'all may have just met, right?
1: Mm-hmm.
0: But guess how they get you? What do you think they do, Bailey? What do you think some of these pimps do? And just some brothers that want to take advantage of you, but particularly in this situation.
1: They follow you home.
0: No.
1: GPS.
0: They ain't got to follow you.
1: They put a little tracker on you.
0: They ain't got to put no tracker on you.
1: What?
0: How old are you?
1: Mm-hmm.
0: Let me see your ID.
1: Mm.
0: Here you go. Boom. What's on your ID? What's on your driver's license?
1: Yep.
0: Your address.
1: Yeah.
0: So he know where you stay now.
1: Mm-hmm.
0: And I was just like, I mean, so it was blowing my mind with all of the things. And, you know, I had some women in the studio on that particular panel as well, women who had been abused and things like that.
1: Mm-hmm.
0: And so they was like, wow, they were even blown away by like, wow, I've done that before with men. You mm-hmm. get what I'm saying? And so it was just a mind-blowing conversation.
1: Mm-hmm.
0: And he did end up getting indicted,
1: mm-hmm.
0: you know, it was, I want to say some years after the show. Like, it wasn't mm-hmm. like, oh, right away. But he is currently, and he might be, yeah, he might be, I want to say maybe 10 to 11 years into a 25-year sentence.
1: Oh, wow. Mm-hmm. There it is.
0: But yeah, I'm just saying, you know, so pay attention, because, and sometimes if it's not that way, the woman who you just really met this man, but you leave your handbag and say, I'm going to the bathroom. He's going through your handbag.
1: Yeah.
0: And he's getting whatever other information that he needs.
1: Yeah.
0: And I was just like, wow. Just so think about that, baby. Like.
1: Yeah.
0: You could see.
1: Oh, yeah.
0: How they end up, you know, manipulating them.
1: Mm-hmm.
0: So that's crazy. So to any pimps that might be mad, I said it on a public forum. I interviewed them on a public forum. That's how I know. I wouldn't have thought to do those things.
1: Yeah.
0: That's crazy, because I wouldn't have thought to do those things. Xavier might have, but I wouldn't have thought to.
2: I'm not a rotten piece of crap like that.
0: Okay, because I'm just saying. But yeah, I was like, wow. Everybody in there, the women who had been abused, I mean, it was some crying in the studio and all of that,
1: because
0: it was, you know, bringing up, you know, raw
1: right.
0: emotion. But yeah, I was just like, wow, I

0: new to think about it in that way.
1: Yeah.
0: But then I saw how easy it is for some people to manipulate. And now the game done, it done stepped up some. So that was Black when I interviewed him then. Mm-hmm. Ain't no telling what they doing now.
1: Yeah.
0: Because you sure enough still see a lot of women gravitating to that one guy. And they know that she's not the only one.
1: Yeah.
0: So that's crazy.
1: As always, if you're someone that is experiencing domestic violence and you need help to get out of the situation, remember there are many resources here in Milwaukee.
0: Yep.
1: The Sojourner Truth House is just one of many. The Women's Center in downtown Milwaukee, all of that. So you can also call 211 for assistance, all right?
0: Well, don't call them on me, Homer. Sherwin. Now, I've got some girls. But it's my choice. We got to take care of some bills. You're listening to Truth in the Morning. I'm the legendary Homer Blow, along with my girl,
1: Bailey Coleman.
0: We'll be Black.
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3: Welcome, Black. Anita Nicole, great morning. Love you, appreciate you. She was like, hey, I was on carpooling duty this morning, so I missed the personal hellos during the 7 a.m. hour where you just got it again.
2: Hey, Anita.
3: You know what I'm saying?
2: So, hey, girl.
3: We love you. We appreciate you.
2: Absolutely.
3: Let's see. Brother LaRon Taylor said in the movie Boys in the Hood, when she says, sit your ass down before I make a fool a lot of both of us.
2: Out of both of us.
3: We didn't say that. A lot of both of us.
2: But that's what he meant.
3: And listen, so that's what we're going to tell the kids that you already talk about and say they can't read. So you're going to tell them that's what they meant, though. So you're going to give them a passing grade?
2: Well, he's on our chat.
3: It's
2: not.
3: It's serious because you're an adult. You know what I'm saying?
2: Oh, my God.
3: So you grown. You got to be careful. You got to be careful. That could be the end of your spelling bee.
2: Okay, keep going, Homer.
3: Just saying. And I don't. Other people can let it go. I'm just saying. I got an education for a reason. But so if I had to get one, you got to get one too. Even if you got degrees, you got to make sure that you don't get the red mark. Okay, but anyway, he said I make a fool a lot of both of us. That was my mom, professional at work, but at home, verbally abusive, especially after my dad had two strokes. Later on, he said he took it because we were little kids, but one day he got physical. Believe me, her voice never raised above a two after that. Now, it's how do you take that, Bailey? I mean, is domestic violence domestic violence? I get it.
2: Yeah.
3: You never done anything.
2: Right.
3: But if you do it later and then it doesn't happen, you know what I'm saying?
2: Right.
3: Does that make it right?
2: No.
3: Okay.
2: It does not make it right.
3: Please speak on it.
2: It's, again, that doesn't make it right, but it's like when we were talking to Mahdi.
3: Mahdi.
2: Mahdi. Mm-hmm. He was saying that it's been going on in our culture for a long time, which are facts. That's true.
3: Mm-hmm.
2: That's true. But not everybody, right?
3: Mm-hmm.
2: Not everybody. You know, it's real interesting because I listen to Joyce Meyer a lot.
3: Okay.
2: Y'all know who, I hope you know who
3: she
2: is.
3: Yeah, right, that part.
2: She's a minister. And she was saying, because she has these little morning things that she does, morning inspiration type things.
3: Mm-hmm.
2: And this morning she was saying when she was coming in, you know, be calm. You know, and it says that in the Bible, be calm. I don't know which verse, y'all.
3: Mm-hmm.
2: But to be calm, because the power that you have rests in your calmness.
3: Mm-hmm.
2: Right? So no matter what situation you're in, try to always be calm and you can think better.
3: Mm-hmm.
2: And you won't be all out of sorts. And, you know, I look at that and I think about how my father was. My mother was a firecracker. She shot straight from the hip, no doubt.
3: Right.

0: But my dad was this cool, calm, mostly quiet spoken person.
1: Okay.
0: And you know, whenever that man came in the house, everybody was in order doing what they were supposed to be doing. And if you had been out of sorts, because my mom was really the disciplinarian,
1: okay.
0: Right?
1: Okay.
0: She was really the one that was disciplining us.
1: Mm-hmm.
0: But if she told him, my mom would get so mad sometimes. She said, you know what? It's okay.
1: Mm-hmm.
0: Y'all ain't got to worry about nothing.
1: Right.
0: I'm going to tell you, Daddy, that was the worst thing in the world ever.
1: Yeah, that part.
0: I was like, what? Why? Mm-hmm. You know? But that was what, because my dad, mm-hmm. my mom didn't play, mm-hmm. my dad didn't play. So you know, if she said, that's it, I'm tired of y'all, and she was going to tell him, it was over. It was over. You was going to get it. Mm-hmm. You was going to get you a good whooping, and you didn't want him to. You know, my sister one day had me cracking up. Can you just whoop me now? No. Please, just whoop me. Like, I used to crack up. But I'm just saying that to say, my dad didn't do a lot of the disciplining. Mostly my mother did.
1: Mm-hmm.
0: But that was our household, right?
1: Right.
0: But we should just remember that even when we just want to pop off,
1: mm-hmm.
0: that if you keep calm, you know, there's better things ahead. And you'll be able to think about how you need to work yourself out of that situation.
1: So you won't be in jail.
0: Exactly.
1: Or the community reintegration center.
0: I mean, if you could just take
1: probably the house correction.
0: If you could just take a couple seconds and think of how bad things could go.
1: Yep. Hindsight 2020.
0: Yeah. You know,
1: once they put their little silver bracelets on you,
0: man, that's it.
1: You get, man, I knew I should have just left. You know, so just think, just be proactive about it instead of reactive. Because yeah. now you're about to go through all the things.
0: All the things.
1: You may go through all the things.
0: And so if there's one thing that my father, you know, taught me as a child, patience.
1: Mm-hmm.
0: And just be, you know, because everybody, oh, you so cool, you so calm, mm-hmm. you don't explode. You know, I could tell you many conversations I had with Reggie Brown,
1: mm-hmm.
0: and he was like, why don't you go in there and jump on their desk and demand this and demand that? And I was like, listen, we get more bees with honey. They don't want us to stop what we're doing.
1: Mm-hmm.
0: They going to come back around, wait about 5 or 10 minutes. They going to be over here going, well, we upset the apple cart. Let's go see what's happening. And that's exactly what would happen.
1: Mm-hmm.
0: But it
1: mm-hmm.
0: wasn't going to happen if I went in there and acted a fool.
1: Right.
0: Wasn't going to happen.
1: Yep.
0: It was going to be like, see, that's how they act. This is how it's going.
1: Absolutely.
0: You know?
1: Absolutely.
0: Instead of us working our way back around and getting what we needed and what we wanted.
1: When we return, another one of Bailey's favorite places. We talked about Racine.
0: Racilla. Benjamin spot.
1: Yeah. Another situation. Kenosha. In Kenosha.
0: Yeah.
1: Kenosha police shooting. Bar homicide suspect shot and arrested. So we got to get ready to take care of some bills. 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I'm the legendary Homer Blow, along with my girl,
0: Bailey Coleman.
1: We'll be black.
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1: Welcome back to Truth in the Morning. Before going to break, I was talking about a Kenosha police shooting. Bar homicide suspect shot and arrested. So we do have an audio clip on that. We're going to have our producer Xavier play this audio clip, and we're going to talk about it. Another one of Bailey's favorite places.
0: Hey.
1: Racine or Racilla, you call it?
0: Call it back in the day. Racilla.
1: All right. In Kenosha.
0: In Kenosha.
1: She has a love for both of these places.
0: Well, you know what? I did have some good times down there.
1: Yep.
0: Skating.
1: But you showing up be talking about them. You talking
0: about because they be having some crazy stuff going on down there, too.
1: Okay.
0: Tell me it ain't so.
1: It's so. It's
0: okay.
1: So. All right. You can play that clip, Xavier. All right. We're getting it together. Probably an ad playing. So. Okay. All righty. You're going to learn today. Hashtag that part. Hashtag facts. So, okay. All right. No. It's okay, because we know how to do what's called improvise.
0: Yeah. Kenosha Racing, they do have some crazy stuff going on down there.
1: Right.
0: You know, it's just, I mean, we got regular crimes. Okay. Mm-hmm. But that, if for some reason their situations they be having extreme situations. Like, it's extra crazy.
1: Okay.
0: You know.
1: Here.
0: Milwaukee run of the mill.
1: All right. So, Kenosha police released new details following a fatal tavern shooting that escalated into a shootout.
0: Mm-hmm.
1: Around 8:30 p.m. Sunday night, police arrived at Shenanigans, a bar near 52nd and 25th.

0: in Kenosha for reports of shots fired.
1: Wow.
0: They found a 33-year-old man inside the bar with multiple gunshot wounds, which he later died from. Police confirmed the victim is Arturo Medina III.
1: Mm-hmm.
0: Neighbors said he was a father of three. Police also said the suspect and the victim are not believed to have known each other.
1: Wow.
0: Kenosha police say the suspect is Adam Threkeld, a 45-year-old man from Milwaukee who has a long criminal history in Milwaukee, including sexual assault, strangulation, suffocation, exposing himself to a child, battery, disorderly conduct, vehicle theft, and burglary. Most recently, he was arrested in Milwaukee in connection with an allegation of battering a police officer while armed with a knife. Police were not able to state why Threkeld, with his criminal history, was out in Kenosha.
1: Wow.
0: Threkeld shot at police when they found him less than a block away from the tavern, but he only hit the squad car and no police were injured. Police shot black at the suspect, hitting him, and that is when police were able to arrest him. A neighbor whose house is only a couple dozen feet from where this suspect was arrested, Stephanie Radisky, ducked for cover when she said she heard around 20 gunshots during the incident. And then, before I even had time to react, there were two shots and then just a barrage of shots, Radisky said. It was just pop, pop, pop, pop. And it was just so many so rapidly. And that part was terrifying, too, because I'm down on the ground, so I don't even know where they're coming from. The suspect is still at the medical facility he was brought to after the incident, where he is in stable condition. Both the shooting in the bar and the officer-involved shooting continue to be investigated. I know the clip is ready now, but we kind of read everything that that it was going to say. So what's going on with Kenosha, Bailey?
1: Hey, you and your people, they're down in Kenosha now. What you saying? What?
0: I mean, I gotta, you know.
1: Yeah, you gotta accept
0: yours.
1: Yeah. Yeah. You know what? The thing is, it happens. Crime happens everywhere, right?
0: Mm-hmm.
1: But, you know, for two people that didn't know each other,
0: mm-hmm.
1: that was a lot.
0: Right.
1: You know, that seems like more of a wrong place, wrong time scenario.
0: Mm-hmm. That part.
1: You know, that's why we got to be careful. Because people are walking around here, minds all messed up.
0: Mm-hmm.
1: You know, getting hold of guns and they shouldn't have them.
0: Mm-hmm.
1: Just doing whatever they want to do.
0: Right.
1: And, you know, that's why a lot of people have concealed carry now.
0: Yeah. Because, you know, the other people, they damn sure not going to use theirs. And they ain't licensed. They not supposed to even have a weapon.
1: Right.
0: They not even supposed to have a weapon, but they locked and loaded.
1: That part.
0: You know, it's... Now, here's something that I was able to kind of send to you and Xavier. What do you think is happening with some of our youth with the little clip that I sent you?
1: I don't think they care. And I mean, I said that before. I don't think that they care. I don't think that they have hope. I don't think that they think about a future. And I don't think that the enough people are talking to them about a future outside of, you know, and they come up as kids, like small ones, in that culture like that.
0: When you say you don't think enough people are talking to them, are you speaking of, who are you speaking of, as a community or just the people that should have more influence over them?
1: The people that should have more influence over them. And then the thing is, they're little kids. Now, probably they start priming them at 8 or 9 years old, if not sooner.
0: Mm-hmm.
1: And they see these things.
0: Yep.
1: They see their parents fighting. They see other kids robbing other kids. They see all those things. And as they get older, they're like, well, that's what I want to do. That's where I am. And there's people there. There are people talking to them, but they're not saying the right things.
0: Mm-hmm.
1: Right? And they're grooming them to do what we saw, you know, robbing, pillaging people, joining other little gangs and this and that.
0: You see the weapons they had in there?
1: They had weapons. They had weapons. And no doubt, some adult had to be involved in them gathering those weapons together.
0: Mm-hmm.
1: Somebody had a hand in it.
0: Yeah.
1: You know, so there are people, there's a lot of people that have no hope or that aren't talking to their kids and doing the right things and spending the time. You know what I mean?
0: Yeah, I think that.
1: I definitely think that those are people with kids' kids.
0: You know.
1: Am I lying?
0: No, you're not.
1: Okay.
0: You're not. I think that one thing that I've always talked about, and I actually got to hear Jazz Tyler, tap in with Jazz Tyler, 4 p.m. to 7 p.m. Central Standard Time here on The Truth 101.7 FM, is something that I think is one of the biggest problems that we face.
1: Mm-hmm.
0: When the youth and the children are put around those positive people, those people who are trying to instill morals and values and respect and mm-hmm. all of that, they go into those spaces. Sometimes they're in those spaces maybe 2 to 3 hours.
1: Mm-hmm.
0: And then they go spend the next 22 or 21 hours black inside of the madness.
1: Yeah.
0: So it's hard to expect them, you know, to really gravitate to
1: right.
0: just those 2 to 3 hours.
1: Yeah.
0: And I say that because when you think about some of these different programs, and some of them, hell, are only an hour long.
1: Yeah.
0: You know what I'm saying? So, but, you know, I say between 1 to 3 hours,
1: mm-hmm.
0: which, you know, for some people, like, okay, that's a pretty long time. Not if when you go black, you're going to be bombarded with all of the things that you were told to try to stay away from.
1: Right.
0: And don't be around this and don't be around that. And when you go black to your home environment or your apartment, you're around all the things that you've been told why this is not a good thing.
1: Right.
0: This is not a healthy thing.
1: Right.
0: So how do we deal with that? How do we, you know what I'm saying, get them out of these situations when, you know, we're trying to feed them truth. We're trying to feed them things that will help them become a productive citizen, get jobs, you know, all of the things that we know they're going to need, be able to get their education, all of these things. But then they get home and there's just no support. There's no support for, and whenever you're trying to teach people, in my opinion, positive reinforcement is a must.
1: Yeah.
0: You got to have some positive reinforcement. So if you're telling them like, yeah, you're addicted to these pills and you're only 14 years old, you know, but now you go home and the first thing the PWK says, whether it's the mother or the father, biological, hey, you got any pills? Hey, da da da da da. You get what I'm saying?
1: Yeah.
0: So it's like now they've been mandated to go black out into the wilderness and get some more pills, which we trying to get them to stop that and don't be around it. So how do we get inside the home and help that? Because if the sickness is inside the home, that whole home needs to be fumigated. I'm just saying.
1: You know what?
0: You know, what else? I mean, because, you know, just like with extermination, like, and I'm not saying exterminate the people, but I'm saying, you know, you got to be like, hold on, you got to, everybody, you know, we got to bomb the whole house in order to make sure that we get this out. And then just, we also remember that even though they may bomb the house with extermination chemicals or whatnot, that's not the only thing they're going to do. They're going to come back again. And they got to go in and do, you know, the follow-up, the treatments, the actual treatments. And it takes treatment. So even after you end up letting off whatever fumes or chemicals that you have to try to exterminate whatever it may be upstairs, downstairs, in the basement, wherever the case may be, then it takes treatments after that. So it's like we can't look at it as a one and done.
1: Right.
0: Because some of these people have become resistant
1: mm-hmm.
0: to the spray.
1: Yeah.
0: You feel what I'm saying?
1: Oh, yeah.
0: Be like, I done sprayed this whole can on this thing, and it's still trying to, you know, fight.
1: Yeah.
0: So, you know, we got to understand the bigger issue. And I'm not trying to just compare people to insects, but I'm just saying.
1: You know, the difficulty is this.
0: Mm-hmm.
1: I mean, we can all say all day, what can we do? And we can put out some great programs and present them with some great opportunities,
0: mm-hmm.
1: and give them the opportunity to meet up with great mentors, you
0: mm-hmm.
1: know.
0: Mm-hmm.
1: Big Brothers, Big Sisters is a great program, mm-hmm. programs like that, other things. However, the thing is, if the parent or parents with mm-hmm. an S don't take the time to spend, and let me tell you something, moms and dads, I'm preaching to the choir right here because I'm talking to our audience, but, you know, even if that child is your grandchild mm-hmm. or your great-grandchild or whatever it is, or, you know, maybe it's your cousin's kid or somebody, they just, if it's a kid in your sphere and you can just take a few minutes every once in a while to spend with them,
0: mm-hmm.
1: the kids don't, you don't have to do nothing special. Y'all ain't, you ain't even got to go spend no money.
0: Mm-hmm.
1: Y'all could walk down the street and just have a conversation.
0: That part.
1: Y'all could sit on the porch and have a conversation. They just want to be around you.
0: Mm-hmm.
1: That's it. And know that somebody cares.
0: That's it.
1: Somebody's taking a minute out. You know, you may not have long.
0: Mm-hmm.
1: You know what I mean? It may just be 10, 15 minutes, 5 minutes that you got, whatever.
0: Right.
1: But the fact that you sit down and take the time to talk to that kid, find out what's going on with them. You know what? It's interesting because you could just do that and maybe plant a seed for college.
0: Yep.
1: Plant a seed for the future just by talking to them about it. You ever thought about what you want to do? They may be like, I'm 10 years old. What am I thinking about? Well, you should think about it. You like those video games. Maybe you should learn how to design video games. You know yep. what I'm saying?
0: But that's that reinforcement that I'm talking about.
1: Yeah.
0: You get what I'm saying?
1: Yeah.
0: And that's that positive reinforcement.
1: Yep.
0: So we can't be telling them, hey, you should be thinking about this when we send them to school and trying to let them know, like, hey, these are things you need to think about now.
1: Exactly.
0: Instead of waiting until later.
1: Exactly.
0: Because, you know, then you're going to be behind
1: right.
0: the eight ball. You
1: right.
0: know what I'm saying?
1: Right.
0: So we got to get ready to take care of some bills. 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I am the legendary Homer Blow, along with my girl,
1: Bailey Coleman.
0: We'll be black.
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0: We're at the bottom of the ninth.
1: Yeah, we're almost there.
0: Yeah.
1: Almost crossed the finish line.
0: Absolutely. But again,
1: for a Tuesday.
0: That part. Community, this is where community usually comes in to try to help. And I guess, how do we deal with the defiant people with kids? Because parents, I think, will be more open and receptive to be like, yes, because I need some help. Either it's a father raising his children alone or a mother raising her children alone. You feel what I'm saying? And sometimes it is both, which is obviously a great thing when it's healthy. It is not healthy to have both when it's some sickness involved. So some people be like, well, that's why. Be like, hold up.
1: They have to want help themselves.
0: Mm-hmm.
1: And they have to realize that their situation isn't healthy, right?
0: Mm-hmm.
1: My thing with it is try and get in where you fit in and do what you can do.
0: Mm-hmm.
1: If what you can do is provide a vehicle or something for those parents to connect with their children.
0: Right.
1: Maybe you have, some art stuff that appeals to someone the age of their child.
0: Right.
1: Maybe a coloring book. You know, my mom used to sing color with me all the time. Yeah, I'll color with you.
0: Mm-hmm.
1: That's all they want. So maybe you give them you had an extra at your office or an extra somewhere, or you saw it at the store and you said, I'm going to pick this up and get this for so-and-so.
0: Mm-hmm.
1: You know, I do stuff like that all the time. Don't y'all? Every once in a while, Homer, I know you do.
0: Yeah, absolutely.
1: You know, I'm going to get this for so-and-so.
0: Yep.
1: Let me get this for so-and-so because they on your mind.
0: Yep,
1: just because. And that's an opportunity for them to connect with their children.
0: Yeah.
1: You know? Yep. We can only play as much of a role as they'll allow us to.
0: That and therein lies the problem, and part of the problem at least.
1: Right.
0: Because it goes back to when I say that we want to try to be the village, and if we see a little one doing something that we know is not safe or not healthy or they shouldn't be doing, period, and we try to address it, we become the villains because some of those people will turn on you.
1: Yeah,
0: whereas
1: they will.
0: Back in the day, we didn't get turned on like that. You know what I'm saying? It was okay.
1: Well, I think nowadays,
0: I get it.
1: I think nowadays we have to change. Maybe we need to change our approach because everybody's changed. You understand what I'm saying?
0: Mm-hmm, mm-hmm.
1: So maybe now we just need to tell the parent, hey, they were grabbing the candy off the shelf, and if they go off or whatever, but at least you said something.
0: But this is it. But this is probably part of what's happening now, though, Bailey.
1: Right.
0: It's like the people do say something, but then when we run into the disrespect, it's like,
1: I ain't saying nothing else.
0: I'm out.
1: Yeah, that's true. Hey, we was just talking about that.
0: Yeah. So right. Absolutely. So and I think that's which again is part of the problem that we have to find a solution in there. And shout out to and salute to all of the community organizations that are trying to work on that part.
1: Yeah, I mean, like we can only do what we can do.
0: Like the department, shout out again to Karen Tyler and all of her people over at the Department of Community Wellness and Safety, where they're picking those 26 spots.
1: Yeah.
0: And they're going in. They going into the homes, too.
1: Yeah.
0: They're like, okay, this is a disease.
1: Yes.
0: And so you have to go right to the root of it all.
1: Yeah.
0: And try to let them, like that mother that may be struggling dealing with three kids that may be wayward, she can't handle it and doesn't know how to reach out for help or hasn't reached out for help.
1: Yeah.
0: Now you go inside those places and be like, look, we're here to let you know what resources are available for you.
1: Yeah.
0: We're here to show you that You are not alone
1: right.
0: in this struggle and in this battle.
1: But again, they have to take advantage of those resources.
0: Bailey,
1: you
0: damn.
1: Can lead a horse
0: damn,
1: to water, Bailey. But you can't make them drink.
0: Damn, I just done a great situation. And Bailey comes and hits with the reality.
1: I mean, damn. That's just real.
0: I know.
1: That's real.
0: I know, Bailey. But damn,
1: you know?
0: I was trying to be... but still, shout out to... the department, because you turned into Al MKE.
1: Well, you know what? Me and Al.
0: You turned into Al
1: listen,
0: MKE.
1: Bad Bailey, Al, we together.
0: Yeah. Yeah, because you just need to get them off Section 8. And once you get them off Section 8, just who cares where they go, just as long as they're not messing with us.
1: You know.
0: We are living our best life the best way we can, and we can't do it with the little glitz
1: Al,
0: and all of those.
1: This isn't a good impersonation
0: listen,
1: of you, but anyway.
0: All I'm saying is we got to do something because they don't want a damn thing. I'm just trying to tell you that we cannot keep living around those people
1: again.
0: Who don't want to help themselves.
1: You know what?
0: Bye-bye.
1: No, he'd be like, y'all have a blessed day.
0: Sherwin got him some theme music because I guess he does these videos.
1: Okay.
0: All's fair. I don't know if you are friends with his page where it's all fair game or something like that.
1: Oh, really?
0: And, yeah.
1: Al?
0: Oh, yeah.
1: Oh, what?
0: He does his visuals.
1: Oh,
0: and,
1: Al.
0: And he,
1: I can't believe you ain't. Listen.
0: What? You don't keep up with Al?
1: Al.
0: I keep up with Al MKE.
1: Man. Is
0: it's
1: that
0: all
1: his...
0: fair game. Yeah, listen, I'm telling you. And he will go on his rants and tell his truth.
1: Wow.
0: And not have to worry about being suspended for a time.
1: If you in our chat and you know Al's, what is it, Facebook?
0: Yeah.
1: Al's Facebook thing, put it in the chat.
0: Yeah,
1: it's all fair game. We're going to get you some more followers.
0: You know.
1: I want to see because I want to follow you too.
0: There you go.
1: Talk mess. I want to see it.
0: Be like, you're going to learn today. Minister Kevin said, Homer, that is the biggest thing with me trying to help, but having to deal with the disrespect. And that's it. Anita DeCole said, parents will turn on you, but it may help when you approach people showing you can relate. Some get offended if they feel like they're being judged.
1: Yeah, they do.
0: I'm judging the hell out of you. I'm just letting you know what you're not going to do. You're not. Listen, we were judged, and you're going to get judged, too. You don't get the soft road. You're going to have to take the hard knocks of what's called life. We don't get to pacify you. You're going to be held accountable, and you're going to have to make sure that your children and the people that you have around you have self-accountability for the madness that they create.
1: Let me just say this.
0: Yeah, I am.
1: Let me say this to you.
0: That's why I'm not working for the 26 clusters.
1: There's one thing
0: I'm
1: going to
0: hit it with reality.
1: The one thing I always told my son, if anybody going to tell you the truth about a situation, it's going to be me.
0: There you go.
1: And we do need to come with the honest truth with our people, you know, with our young people, especially, so that when they get down the road of peace, they'll understand why, you know, I still get epiphanies to this day. That's why mom told me not to do that.
0: Yeah.
1: Or not to do it that way. That's why my dad told me not to do that.
0: Right.
1: And we need to give them the hard reality so when they get down the road, it could help them through a situation or keep them from getting into a situation.
0: There it is.
1: It's whether they want to believe it or not.
0: Al.
1: Yeah.
0: All fair game.
1: Mm-hmm. Okay, very good.
0: I needed to come.
1: All right, Al.
0: I tried, Homer, and laughing. Listen, I'm just saying, Jasmine Tyler, great afternoon in this afternoon at 4 p.m. to 7 p.m. Mm-hmm. You can check in and tap in with Jazz Tyler. We love you, Jazz. Great interview with Michelle Luckett Pitts on yesterday. Sherwin is in the producer studio telling us to get the hell out. I see him making gang signs.
1: He's about to kick in the door.
0: He up there rolling his hands like this and doing that.
1: Wow.
0: I'm like, oh, hell no. Nah. Because Sherwin got them people, Bailey. Sherwin got them people.
1: What?
0: If nobody has told you that they love you today, I got to let you know that I love you. Please have a safe and nonviolent day. I'm going to see Mama Mia tonight at the Marcus Performing Arts Center. Impact.
1: Trust God.

0: see you tomorrow. No, something great is going to happen for you today.
1: Sherwin, I apologize, man. Put it down, Sherwin.
0: Oh, see, he out of control. Bye, y'all.
1: Help me.
0: Bye, y'all.
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Good morning. Welcome to the program. Today is Tuesday, September 22nd, 2026. On today's program, I'm going to identify some things that I believe just ain't right. There's more than a couple few things happening in our world, in our state, in our city, that just is not making a lot of sense to me. Now, hold on now. I'm not guaranteeing that it will make more sense after the program, but I just want to bring a few things to our attention so we can collectively chew on these things that I believe just ain't right. Talk about a lot of stuff on our various programs. There are always things that impact us equally. We're all affected by it in some kind of way. Maybe not today, maybe not tomorrow, but at some point we will be impacted or affected by reckless driving. There's a lot of construction to change lanes of traffic and to narrow lanes of traffic. Not really a fan of bike lanes, and I have to admit something to you. I probably shouldn't admit to you, but we're starting off the show with me admitting things I probably shouldn't admit. If I have to use the bike lane to get around somebody, I'll use it. But hold on, though. I make sure there's not a bike in the bike lane, because guess what? 9 times out of 10 in the neighborhood that I live in, there's never a bike in the bike lane. But these are all things that we have done to calm traffic and to make it more difficult for people to bob and weave and drive very recklessly. Another way that we all are affected, even if you don't drive recklessly,

faster, because even if you don't have any infractions, you don't have any tickets, you don't have any accidents, neither minor nor major, you can see your insurance rates go up, and they base it on this little known science called actuarial science, where they're trying to determine the risk. And here's what I don't like. Knock on wood, my driving record is good, and I really hope it stays that way, because it truly is less expensive than having a bad driving record. They will arbitrarily raise our rates based upon where you live. That, to me, sounds, tastes, and smells like redlining. But I also understand it, because in certain parts of the city, certain zip codes, maybe even certain census tracts, y'all hit a lot of stuff. You do. A lot of vehicles get stolen. I would argue that it probably is a bit more of a risk to keep your vehicle in the city of Milwaukee, certainly on north side or south side neighborhoods, and if you're parking on the street. I could see how your vehicle could be much more vulnerable to obviously being stolen, being vandalized, or being hit by someone who was not paying attention. I totally get that. But even if your driving record is good, you still may see increasing rates. But let me balance that out, because during the COVID times, in a couple of months, ladies and gentlemen, COVID would have been 7 years ago. Ain't that crazy? 7 years ago. Where did the time go? I know we've talked about COVID probably once a week for the last 7 years. It's never fully gone away. And even how people, when they talk about like their lives and they talk about old things that happened in the past, it's always pre-COVID and post-COVID, because it changed so many things for so many people. I actually did okay during the COVID times. I never got sick. The world slowed down, which allowed me to do more than catch up. I found new hobbies. I became a vegan, because I had time to cook different foods. I was canning my own tomato sauce. I got into some stuff. I taught myself audio engineering. So 9 times out of 10, when you hear a commercial playing on 101.7 The Truth, most of them I've actually recorded in my home studio, because I taught myself how to edit commercials and add music. So I actually thrived a little bit. Some of you all didn't take it very well. A lot of you that are extroverts probably struggled a little bit during the COVID, but it did have an impact on all of us, including our car insurance. Now, I don't know if you all had this very unusual occurrence happen during the COVID time with your car insurance. Did you guys get rebate checks from your car insurance company? I have Progressive, and they sent me, I think I got more than one check. Checks were just flowing during COVID. All the stimmies we got, I got at least one, if not two, $200 checks from my auto insurance company, because during that time, so few people were driving because there was nowhere to go. The only thing that was open were grocery stores. That was it. There wasn't much that was open. Now, there's a couple other places that were open that shouldn't have been open. What's the statute of limitations on that? Because there are some people, believe it or not, that own bars in the city of Milwaukee. Surprise, surprise. And some bar owners, I've heard, during the COVID time, because there's a period where everything in Milwaukee was shut down. All restaurants, all bars. They didn't go to the 25% capacity until probably that summer. But right around St. Patrick's Day of 2020, that was it. Lock them up, lock it down. Tony Evers was like, I catch your black asses outside. I'm going to have a sniper take you out on the roof. There were people getting tickets. Young people were getting tickets because they had a, not a curfew, what do they call it? A mandatory quarantine or something? There was some name for where you couldn't be outside, which was ridiculous. But there were a couple few bar owners. So I've heard. I can't prove any of this, and you can't either. That if you met these bar owners at their bars, now you couldn't park in the parking lot. In fact, you couldn't really park anywhere near the bar, because if there was cars in the parking lot, if there were people inside, everybody got a big, fat, healthy fine. And nobody likes to get fined by this city. Oh, speaking of which, the mayor is going to unveil his 2027 budget. You're not going to like it. You're not going to. Everything is going to get more expensive. The only thing that's not going to get more expensive in this city is the wheel tax, the city of Milwaukee wheel tax, which is $41. That

0: that's not going up. But I want to give you all the details of the budget, because we often talk about money, where the money goes, how we spend our money, all the money that goes out the door because of these violence and anti-violence programs. So I'm going to give you guys a snapshot of the city budget so you can get a better picture of where all of our money goes. And I don't think you're going to like it. Everything is getting more expensive. What are they doing to us? Money's going to run out soon, and then people are going to have to start selling ass. Don't let me forget. I have to renew my registration. I know I'm putting it off because it's $331 for 1 year to drive my vehicle on public roads in the city of Milwaukee. I don't like it. I shouldn't say the city of Milwaukee, the entire state of Wisconsin, but I don't go. The furthest I've gone, traveled in the last like couple of years in Wisconsin, is Madison. And I only went one time because Madison is the kind of place, unless you work there, you don't really need to go. Madison is not a necessary destination unless you got actual business there. Teens who have not completed driver's education are 16% more likely to have a crash and 75% more likely to get a traffic ticket. Those of you that have teenage drivers and you're insuring those teenage drivers, very expensive, because teenagers are a hell of a lot of risk. I do want to talk about driver's education programs. The Urban League has one. And then I believe the Milwaukee Public Schools Recreation Program is also offering subsidized, lower cost driver's education. So if you know someone who is under the age of 18, even somebody who is over the age of 18, because I think the driver's education is extremely important, it doesn't guarantee that that person is going to be a safer driver. At least they'll know a few more formal rules of the road before they get behind the wheel with an open Budweiser in the cup holder. At least they will know, or they'll be exposed to, what the rules are, who has the right of way, got to use your turn signal. You guys remember learning hand signals in case your turn signals don't work? Anybody ever use hand? Of course you didn't. So our YouTube poll, which I'm just going to go ahead and assume is up. Oh, yeah, of course it's up. I already voted in. Did you take driver's education? Did you take any formal, either private lessons, which I had, because when I started high school at Brown Deer, they just got rid of driver's ed. So the previous class had it offered. By the time I was a freshman, it was no longer offered, and I had to take private driver's ed. I'll never forget it, because I had to go. It was in Bayside, in the Brownport Shopping Center. I think it was, what was it called? I can't remember. The North Shore Driving School or something like that. So it was myself and then several of my classmates from Brown Deer, and then all Jewish Nicolay kids. And we kind of used to fight the Nicolay kids a lot, because people that went to Nicolay can't fight. So they were really easy targets. It was a long time ago. It was a long time ago. I'm sure all of those Nicolay people are probably doctors and lawyers by now, or members of the media, or probably have record labels with a whole bunch of black rappers, but that's neither here nor there. Did you take driver's ed, ladies and gentlemen? And if so, go to youtube.com or open up your YouTube app from your smartphone or other mobile device. 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You'll be able to view our live in studio camera. You'll be able to participate in what I can only describe as NC17 YouTube chat, and you'll be able to vote in our poll. Did you take driver's ed? I'm trying to ascertain how many of you, most of whom I'm assuming you're adults, and some of you are old people. Shout out to being old. Being old is not bad. Calling somebody old is not a slur. Because if somebody is young, particularly if somebody dies young, they never experienced the luxury of getting old. So if somebody calls you old, you say, thank you. But how many of you took driver's ed? My father taught my mother how to drive. My mother is from Itala County, Mississippi, and came up here as a country bumpkin. My mother maybe didn't have shoes. I don't know. Maybe she had shoes on. I highly doubt it. She probably was wearing a straw hat, some overalls. I sure do want to find me a job here in Milwaukee. I sure do, or however she talked when she arrived from Mississippi. And she didn't know how to drive. So my dad taught her how to drive. And I remember them exchanging stories. My mother used to hit stuff. You know what I mean? She just also, she's a woman. What? No, Xavier, you know. They don't.
1: My mom's a NASCAR driver.
0: No, she's not. She probably thinks she is.
1: Oh, no, she's real good.
0: No, she ain't. It's not in their, the genetic makeup of their species. Women always are doing too many things, okay? You're supposed to drive the vehicle, your hands on the wheel, 10 and 2, paying attention to the road. What are they doing? Their hair, their makeup, drinking a coffee, eating a McDonald's hash brown, and tending to several children all at the exact same time. I'm talking about copious amounts of time in which a woman's eyes are not on the road. And then there's something else that they do. Ladies, I'm sorry, but the truth hurts sometimes. Women are 92%. Listen, I'm going to tell you guys a statistic. Women are 92.5% of the tailgating accidents. Okay? Almost 93% of tailgating accidents. Accidents, rather. I made that up. But it's probably really close, okay? So we're going to take a break, come back. Going to tell you about these driver's ed programs. You know what I wish they had? Refresher courses for people that have been driving for a while, especially if you're a senior. Maybe we should start drivers testing the seniors again because, you know, your faculty start to fade as you get old. You don't see so good. You don't hear so good. Your reaction time is a little bit slower as a senior. I would be okay with that. And if you can't pass the test that we would give to a senior citizen, then we can't renew your license, Gertrude. We can't, because you're a danger, not just to other people, but you're a danger to yourself. So we're going to talk about driver's education. And if you took driver's ed or not, you can go and vote on our YouTube poll. And there's a whole host of other things I'm going to bring to you today. And the theme and title of today's show, something ain't right. There's a bunch of things happening in our society that just ain't right. Let's talk about it on The Truth with Sherwin Hughes, exclusively on 101.7 FM. I'll be right back.
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3: And here's Heather with the weather.
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0: Do you remember? Where is it? I just had it.
1: So when I took driver's ed, there was not a second steering wheel. But there, my instructor had a brake pedal on the passenger side. Miss Willoughby, I'll never forget Miss Willoughby. She used to hit that brake pedal a lot on Sherwin. She was real calm, too. She'd be in a car just like filing her nails and just like talking about her family. And then she would look up, boom, slam on the brakes. I'd almost fly through the windshield. But I do not recall, when did y'all take driver's ed? And what the hell kind of car was that that they retrofitted with a second steering wheel? So hang on a second. You mean to tell me that there were vehicles that had a steering wheel on the passenger side so that the instructor could take control of the wheel? How in the hell would that even be legal? Because if I'm holding the wheel as the student driver, and then there's another corresponding steering wheel on the passenger side where my instructor is sitting, I might fight her for control of the wheel. She might turn left. I might turn right. Now I got to punch her in the face. No, because I don't want to die. That's... When was that? Xavier, what kind of driver's ed did you take, assuming that you took it? Did you have it in school or did you take private driver's ed?
2: Private driver's ed. Right across the street from the DMV.
1: Reginald Jones says, y'all remember those driver's ed schools that had cars equipped with two steering wheels and brake pedals on the passenger side of the vehicle?
2: I've only seen that in movies.
1: JD the poet, who is probably 48 years younger than Reggie, also says that he remembers that vehicle. I thought it was something, because you know when Reggie says stuff, he's talking about the 1920s a lot of times. Like when he comments on things, like he's very, he may... Trying to think of when he was born. Maybe slavery. Maybe he was like the first generation free. No, he's an older fella. You know, he talks with that continental accent. He like sends me emails and stuff. Sherwin, did you see this? They're getting rid of horse-drawn carriages. Yeah, that's right. They're going to start replacing horses with motor vehicles. Here's an article from 1921. You're not going to believe it. Yeah, he sends me all sorts of stuff. Don't even know how he got my email address. I have a Milwaukee Black Media email address that's maybe 4 months old, 5 months old. How do some of y'all have that email address already? The number of businesses and companies, how? I don't even like to check my email because it's going to tell me stuff that I either A, don't care about, B, already know, or C, require me to do something at the most inconvenient time ever on planet Earth. So if you don't check your emails, then you're actually safe. But the number of emails that I get, and I'll mark them as like spam and phishing, and I'm still, Aurora Healthcare is having a media event and having, you're invited. Please don't invite me to stuff unless it's really important. Not just stuff that's important to you or your organization, stuff that's like universally, globally important. But don't just, I sure, when I'm having a birthday party for my second cousin twice removed, would you like to come? I don't know you, sir. Let's see what we got here. Teens who have not completed driver's education are 16% more likely to have a crash and 75% more likely to get a traffic ticket. That's according to the National Highway Traffic Safety Administration. The average cost of a driver's education course in Wisconsin is, ooh, that's expensive, $500 to $700, according to Milwaukee Recreation, a cost that can make taking the course difficult for some families and may cause some teens to skip it entirely until age 18. That really is expensive. But if I recall correctly, it was even expensive back in the day. I think my driver's ed was probably $200 or more 30-plus years ago. But you have to look at it as an investment. And I know that times are hard and money is tight. And even with that being said, y'all still find money to buy a bunch of things that you don't need. I don't know how good we are at budgeting. Should I get like a finance money person on the show so we can have a conversation about budgeting? Because some of y'all make good money, but you still live check to check.
2: Isn't that what Coach Erica's for?
1: Oh, absolutely. Coach Erica Odom.
0: Yeah.
1: Every other Saturday here on 101.7 The Truth from 11 a.m. until noon. Let me do a side note on that. So that's when my replays usually are, correct? Because my replays are not. Are they still 9 to noon on weekends?
2: Honestly, I could not tell you.
1: Well, you're supposed. All right.
2: I don't.
1: Well, you're not here on a weekend any damn week.
2: Yeah, exactly.
1: Here's the issue. And shout out to Coach Erica. I love, it's like she's real authoritative when she talks. She yell talks. I'm going to teach you about money. Are you ready to level up, Truth Nation? I'm like, I think so. I wasn't really ready to level up until you yelled at me, Coach Erica Odom. Truth Nation, you need to listen right now. Money and

0: finances and a house, and I'll manage the rental property. Oh, I don't have any rental property. Well, you do now. Maybe I should get her on the show. So when we do like weekend programming, specialty shows, this goes back to the very beginning of 101.7 The Truth. Whenever we have weekend shows, Saturday shows, or Sunday shows, they always play, those shows air during my replay time, and I always feel a little shortchanged. They've done that since, why is that? Is that some form of racism?
1: No, you're the most popular show, so they want to play it during your slot.
0: No, if I'm the most popular show, you should leave my show untouched. You know what I mean? And I'm not suggesting that our Saturday shows or weekend programs be played during anybody else's show. But why y'all been picking on Sherwin for 6 years? Everybody always messing with Sherwin. See, they think it's sweet. That's what it is. They take an hour out of Sherwin show. But shout out to Coach Erica, because I hope people listen to her show, and I hope she helps talk about budgeting your money, which is very hard to do. I know it's even hard for me to do, especially if I have cash in my wallet. Because when I have cash in my wallet and I see some stuff, I'm like, I can buy this thing I'm looking at with paper in my wallet. Sometimes swiping my card, because I try to keep track in my head of how much money I'm spending. And then sometimes it's hard to describe. It's not like guilt. It's like, ooh, this is expensive. This is going to add up quickly. And then I'll go buy something else, and I'll go out to eat, and I got to run an errand. I'm just swiping the card, swiping. And then every couple few days, I go online and I check my credit card balance, because I do my level best. I shouldn't say my level best. Every month I pay off my credit cards. I do not let them roll over because I don't want to pay interest. And I'm fortunate that I'm able to do that. But a lot of times, because I'll be on a swipe spree, because some days you just got to buy stuff. You got to go places and do stuff. I got to go here, and one thing I'm not buying is gasoline, so that's good. You ever look at your credit card statement and be like, I know damn well that I didn't go to this place? Because the merchant name, that the place you went to might show up as a different name on your credit card statement. I don't like that. You need to be consistent with it. I don't like how you do that sometimes. They get tricked. They trick me. Don't trick Sherwin. He don't like to be tricked. And don't want to be accused of being a trick either. Don't like it. Doesn't work out so well for me, because then I'm freaking out. I got to call the credit card company. And then they, well, no, Sherwin, you did go to that place. Well, it doesn't match what I remember in my mind. And then you just have charges that you, like, I swear I get frauded every month, because there's no way that I spend that much money. There's all these charges I don't recognize. I think it was easier. You remember back in the day when you kept a checkbook? And if you wrote a check, you wrote it in the checkbook so you can look in the checkbook and see all of the things that you wrote checks for. Man, is that an antiquated system. I bet you have a whole generation of people right now that don't know how to write a check, that don't know how to balance a checkbook. Maybe that's why we're smarter with budgeting money, because you used to have, and you'd be at the grocery store and you got to write groceries and then you write the check. We had to know how to write. Nobody even knows how to write anymore. How did I get from this? We're talking about driver's ed. Jody Donabar, driver's education supervisor with Milwaukee Recreation, built the program with affordability in mind. Classes for Milwaukee Public School students are $35. Oh, that's way cheap. That covers the permit fee, too. For the general community, classes are $150 for Milwaukee residents and $275 for non-residents. Jack up that non-resident fee to $17,000, because if you're not from Milwaukee, I don't know if we necessarily want you coming here and taking up seats in our driver's ed unless we're going to make a fat amount of coin off of you. $275 for non-residents. That's still a deal when you consider, on average in Wisconsin, private driver's ed classes are between $500 and $700. So someone who isn't from Milwaukee is still getting a subsidized driver's ed class. Take a break, come back, check our poll. I want to see how many of you actually took formal driver's education. I have a number in mind, because I can tell by how some of you all drive, y'all learned on the fly. Like, you learned how to drive by hitting stuff. And like, oh, I can't go that way. I can't go down a one-way with my eyes closed. I think some people learn by trial and error. The Truth with Sherwin Hughes. We'll be right back.
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0: Wait a second, JD.
1: Why you gotta be racist against men? JD says,
0: I don't even want to read it because I don't believe that statistic.
1: According to the National Highway Safety Administration, men cause more accidents. I don't know. Here's the thing. If that's the case, it's because women flee and we don't know who caused the accident. Men, we fess up. Oh, no. I hit something. Let me pull over and wait for the authorities to come because I'm a law-abiding man citizen. Women will hit things, probably don't even know it, and they keep going. So statistically, that would make sense to me that on paper, men may get in more accidents because men will say, hey, I made a mistake. I want to make sure that I stay on the scene. And I'm going to take full responsibility for whatever damage that I cause. And a man will just, he'll just stand there and wait and just, hey, yes, officer, I did hit something. The women, they'll hit stuff and be like, oh, what was that? I don't know what that was. As they drink their iced coffee, do their hair, do their makeup, eat a McDonald's hash brown, and beat three kids at the exact same time. So they don't even know that they hit things. So I'm assuming that is where that information came from. Reginald says, see when I say, when he talks about like the olden days, listen to what he just said on the YouTube. Listen, he says he learned how to drive in the Smoky Mountains in a Ford pickup truck with 3-on-the-tree transmission with the choke and throttle knobs on the dashboard. You learned how to drive in a Model T as a runaway slave. That's... According to data from the National Highway Traffic Safety Administration and studies via the Insurance Institute for Highway Safety, men account for a higher percentage of overall accidents. Well, I explained exactly why that is. Because men are, we're very sorry. We do not mean to hit stuff, but sometimes women drivers cut us off, and then to not, you know, have further damage, we may swerve to not kill a child. And then we may hit a parked vehicle, or we may hit something else. And then the woman, she keeps on going. So technically, yes, the man got into an accident, but there was a woman on the road that was trying to kill him. Okay? So we cleared all that up. Dunbar said the difference between taking the course and not taking it can make everyone a much safer driver. This appears via TMJ4.com. We want everybody to graduate with a diploma and a driver's license so they can get a job, so they can go to college, so they can vote, so they can do all the other things that a license helps open the doors for. So technically, you don't need a driver's license to vote. I kind of wish they didn't put this in the article. That is not accurate. You just need a state-issued form of identification. Please, ladies and gentlemen, do not think that you need a driver's license to be able to vote. You just need some kind of identification. Why they would put this in this article this close to an election, I don't know, but I'm glad that I read it so I can clear it up. And if you don't know the rules of the road, you're going to end up driving recklessly, or you get in accidents, or who knows, Donna Barr says. A driver's license for a teen can also be tied to getting a part-time job or an internship. This is assuming that the teen has a vehicle to drive. What happened to the days when young people, that's all they wanted, was to buy their own car? The amount of hours that some of my friends would work, they damn near had full-time jobs so they could afford to drive a vehicle. This younger generation, and when I say younger generation, I'm talking damn near like under 40. They don't even want to drive. Certainly the ones that are under 30, particularly the ones that are under 20, like they don't even want to drive. That's the craziest thing to me. There's nothing like that freedom and that independence. In fact, back in the day, you know what we used to do for fun? Just drive. go pick your friends up. You don't even have a destination. Maybe you go to Highway 100 and cruise the strip. Oh, do I have stories? Maybe you go down to the lakefront. You cruise up and down Lincoln Memorial Drive, just burning up gas. My friend had a Grand Am, and we would put 100 miles a night on that vehicle, just driving around the city, listening to music. That's all the entertainment we needed. We weren't drinking yet. Just having innocent fun. And then you'd see a car full of girls. What we did back then, you can't do now because it's probably considered stalking. Look, those are girls in that car. Chase them. Follow the car of girls until one of us has to stop. That's what it was about. Like, the priorities have changed so much. But that freedom and that independence, and we still had a drive-in movie theater. You know that drive-in movie theater that was, it was the, I think it was called the 41 right there off of Fond du Lac by Jurassic Park, and you could sneak in the back way and watch a free drive-in movie. You would turn your radio to a certain frequency. Some of y'all even have no idea what I'm talking about. So you go to the drive-in movies, and you would turn your radio to whatever frequency, and that was the sound for the movie. So you had the sound in your car broadcasting through your car radio. Bring back drive-in movie theaters. Don't know why they ever went away. That would be fantastic, because then you would bring your snacks. You'd have all of your food in the car. Or if somebody had a pickup truck, you sit in the bed of the pickup truck and you would watch the movie. Like that, my opinion, the best way to watch a movie is a communal experience, and there was nothing like a drive-in movie. It was the original Netflix and chill. And there were some of you that went to the drive-in and you didn't watch the movie at all. Because if the Chevy is rocking, don't come a knocking. Let's talk to the town. You're on 101.7 The Truth. How are you?
2: How you doing, sir?
1: Doing good. What's on your mind?
2: Man, why you be sounding like that every time I call, bro?
1: I beg your pardon?
2: You be sound every time I call, you sound like, oh, here we go again.
1: I think you're overthinking. Why don't we get to your comment? I got a couple comments.
2: Okay, that's better. Hey, okay. These drivers, I'm gonna tell you, I ain't even gonna front. And I hate to say this. The two people that be driving the worst, that don't get the blame for all this wild driving is, I'm gonna tell you, number one, white people, because they be out here like Indianapolis, Daytona, and it's ridiculous, and they have no fear of the police anyway. They just gone. That's number one. And number two, I hate to say it too, man.
1: You don't hate to say it at all, but say it anyway.
2: I'm gonna say it. The sisters though. Oh, yeah. The sisters, though.
1: Terrible.
2: Man. And then when they be driving, not only they be driving reckless, they be driving, putting their makeup on, yeah. They be driving, they be smoking, they be driving, yelling at their kids, still going 15 and 20 and up past the speed limit. It's ridiculous, man. So, yeah, them two sets of subgroups of people, they really need to get on their thing when it comes to driving or whatnot like that. And now a quick question on some politics tip. With Trump and you know what I'm saying, and all the news organizations, you know what I'm saying, pulling back their coverage of the White House or whatever like that. What do you think about this? Because initial thought, I was like, oh, that's a good idea. They're banding together, you know, stop Trump from his BS. But then I thought about it, like, hold on, then who gonna be there to watch the White House? When they do some bull stuff, it seemed like this is the type of thing that Trump and them wanted. They can do their evil doings in the cover of secrecy without the fourth estate watching over them.
1: You're right.
2: What do you think about that?
1: No, so he essentially kicked out what he calls, quote, fake news, but then the major news corporations have all banded together and they are now refusing to cover Donald Trump. But they're going to sue. And they will be reinstated to the White House press pool. So this is going to be very, very temporary. In fact, they'll probably get an injunction within the next 48 to 72 hours. But no, you are right. Donald Trump does not want the media all up in his business, because whenever they are honest and factual about what he is doing and what he is saying, if he doesn't like it, if it makes him look bad, because he does enough to make himself look bad, he calls the news fake when it holds him accountable. So you're right. This is all part of Project 2025 to banish the media, but it's not going to stand. So just wait for a couple
2: days. It sounds like some BS. It sounds like some BS, because when like, what if he signs a presidential thing, you know, the thing that only the presidents can do, that calls action in the government, and then we don't even know about it.
1: He's done so much stuff that we don't know about, and the things that we do know about. I don't even know how much it would change in the first place, but I do appreciate your call, the town. And next time you call, I'm gonna sound more enthusiastic.
2: You don't gotta sound more enthusiastic though, but don't sound like somebody shot your dog.
1: Oh, okay. So sound less like my dog was shot, but not enthusiastic. Okay, I'll find a happy medium.
2: So yeah, somewhere in the middle. Somewhere in the middle. That's okay. My time. Peace.
1: All right, then. I love how he says, that's my time. The town. Oh, you're on 101.7 The Truth. Oh, The Truth with Sherwin Hughes. Oh, we'll be right back.
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0: Well, look at this. When asked via our YouTube poll, did you take driver's ed? 72% of respondents say that they did. I don't believe that. Well, yeah, if you took it in the 1950s, there's probably different rules on the road. We should ask them what decade they took it in. I took driver's ed in the 1990s. I'd imagine most of the rules of the 1990s are still good and still valid. Not much has changed in the year 2026. I don't know, maybe. But if you started driving back when, when Martin Luther King was alive, I don't even think they had driver's ed back then, did they? You just got behind the wheel of a car at like 13 and just drove. Probably started in the 70s, I'd imagine. That would make sense. I suppose I could also probably look it up, but I don't know if they had driver's ed like in the 40s or the 50s. We know that Reginald Jones didn't take driver's ed because his first car was a horse.
1: 1933.
0: It had to have been like special, like a specialty. It wasn't in high schools in 1933. Americans didn't even have cars yet in 33, really.
1: Modern high school's driver's education was invented in 1933.
0: Probably in big cities. Not in, like, Kansas. Idaho.
1: It says at State College High School, Pennsylvania.
0: Pennsylvania would make sense. We got bigger cities in Pennsylvania. In 1933, America didn't even have 50 states yet, I don't think. We're still 48. Right? Hawaii? I should really know this. We were still 48. Was Alaska a state yet? Yes. No. Damn it.
1: There's only 48 states in 1933.
0: There you go. So no Alaska and Hawaii. Let me do a side note. Can I talk about Puerto Rico just for a second without the Puerto Ricans getting mad? The Puerto Ricans are not as nice as they used to be, by the way. The Puerto Ricans back in my day were really cool with black people. In fact, if there was like an event and it was like a handful of black people, a small handful of Puerto Rican people, and a whole bunch of white people, the Puerto Ricans would come and hang out with us. We don't feel comfortable, Papi. We're going to hang out with you, because Puerto Ricans used to swear up and down, and they used to be proud of their African heritage. I don't know if they're proud of their African heritage anymore, because a lot of Puerto Ricans have turned Trumpers. But here's a question that I have about Puerto Ricans, if there's any Puerto Ricans listening, or maybe you're married to a Puerto Rican or you identify as Puerto Rican, because you can identify as anything you want nowadays. Hawaii is 3,000 miles off of the coast of California, which is utterly ridiculous that it's an American state. Now, it's very different. It's a chain of islands. It's got this lush, beautiful, volcanic-shaped landscape. It's also very touristy. But Hawaii, for being 3,000 miles off the coast of California and in the middle of the Pacific Ocean, it is still an American state. Now, you have the native people that are there, native Hawaiians and Southeast Asian people, but they very much do consider themselves Americans because they actually are. Why does Puerto Rico think it's its own separate country? Don't Puerto Ricans treat Puerto Rico like it's a whole nother country? No. You're Americans, and you're only like 100.

0: miles away from Florida. Hawaii, which is further away, just resigns to the fact that, yes, they're American. Also because of Pearl Harbor, that made them very American real quick. In fact, Hawaii wasn't even a state yet in 1941. That would have been December 7th. They didn't get their statehood for about 18 years after that. Well, Puerto Ricans think Puerto Rico is a different country. It just seems that way. And I get it. You have your pride of being Puerto Rican, but then you can also just like move to New York and then be just like a regular New Yorker. You don't even have to get your citizenship papers. In fact, Puerto Rico has always been a destination for me because I hear it's very nice, very great place to travel to. And also you don't need a passport because Puerto Rico is America. Puerto Rico is like, you ever have someone that just needs to stay with you just for a couple of days until they get on their feet? Maybe they're going through something. They're looking for a place, and maybe they're between jobs, and you're a nice person. And maybe it's a family member. Maybe it's a friend. And they say, hey, I need a place to crash. You know you're in trouble when somebody says they need a place to crash. That means that they don't really have plans on going anywhere. Oh, can I crash at your place for a couple of days? Oh, my God, yes, absolutely. You know, my house is your house. You can come and crash. And then 14 years later, they're still there. I feel like that's Puerto Rico. Why are you shaking your head? I'm not against the Puerto Ricans. I wanted to go there. I mean, until I didn't, but they treat Puerto Rico like it's a separate country. It's a commonwealth. Like, it's our roommate that we just let be American.
1: D.C. and Puerto Rico should have representation.
0: I agree with that. Totally. I think there's other delegates, too, that are in Congress that can't vote. The American, do we have the Virgin Islands?
1: Nope, they don't have representation either.
0: Correct, but there are American Virgin Islands, right?
1: Correct.
0: What about, what's Guam? Is that one of our little cousins, too? I think Guam's are Guamanian, maybe?
1: I think they're connected to America Samoa, right?
0: That's another one. I think they have a delegate in Congress. Do you know how far? That's halfway around the world. If you're the congressional delegate for American Samoa or Guam, and I'm assuming they've got delegate representation, that's got to be like, that's a whole two-day flight, a whole day, 20 hours. From Guam, I think, might even be further than the Pacific Ocean than Hawaii is. That's insane. But yeah, they do need, there should be states, because if Hawaii is a state, they've been fighting to get Puerto Rico, well, D.C. I think they even have it on their license plate. Make D.C. a state or something they have on their license plate. It's not fair because D.C. is the original majority black city, Chocolate City. And their budget for the city, it's Washington, D.C. is weird because it's not a city. It's a district. Okay, here's what it is. It's called Columbia. The district is Washington. Or do I have that backwards? Or it's called Washington. Yeah, that's what it is. Washington, D.C. is called Washington, but it's in the District of Columbia. So technically, it's a very unusual place and space, but the city of Washington, D.C. has their budget controlled and voted on by Congress, which is completely unfair because if you have Republican control of Congress, they will punish Washington, D.C. And when you have Democratic control of Congress, I'd imagine you probably have a bit of a loosening of the reins. Because Republicans always like to be as authoritarian as they can when they have control over majority-minority spaces. So I'm pretty sure that's right. It's the city of Washington and the District of Columbia. So there you go. A little bit of trivia for you. Make sure you stay tuned because you'll be able to win tickets to go see Bryson Tiller. We're going to play Name That Song a little bit later in the program. The theme of today's program is Something Ain't Right. I'm going to take a break. When I come back for hour two, we're going to talk about something else that I think just ain't right. The Truth with Sherwin Hughes. We'll be back for hour two.
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Truth, Sherwin Hughes, title of today's program, Something Ain't Right, ladies and gentlemen. And later on in the program, we're going to talk about that very controversial Converse ad. You know, Converse, the shoe company that makes the Chuck Taylors. I will also share with you, I have never one time in my entire life owned a pair of Chuck Taylors. Never understood it. Never understood why you want to wear a little canvas shoe. I'm sure a lot of you wear Chuck Taylors. They're a very versatile shoe. They're well-known, very popular, recognized internationally. I'm just not a Converse fan. And when we get to the details of this very controversial ad, and I can see both sides of it, we're going to post the pictures of it and all the other things so you can see what we're talking about. Because of the controversy of the ad and what it is accusing, what's it's being accused of depicting, I wouldn't wear Converse right now. This is not the time to wear the Converse shoes. And I say that because where I prepare my radio programs in the morning, I'm kind of hidden because in this very small preparation room, show prep room, like a little, it's a little itty bitty conference room that only seats really like two people. There's only two chairs in there. There's a gigantic, like a pillar, like a structural pillar, which is a part of the building. And so when people walk past, I can't really see them, but I can see their feet.

And I looked up to see, because I can hear when people are walking down the hallway. And I look up and what do I see? A black Good Karma sports employee wearing some Chuck Taylors. I was very, very disappointed. So we're going to talk about the controversial ad. If you haven't seen it, well, if you Google Converse ad, so it was for the Malaysian market. It wasn't even for Americans. Because Americans may see things that other cultures and other countries don't because of our specific history. Black people see racial terror in anything and everything. Even if it's like nebulous and it's maybe it's similar to this, or just maybe if I squint my eyes, it looks like a dead black person hanging from a tree. If we can get any kind of semblance of racial threat or racial terror, we will make that case. I don't think it necessarily changes any minds, because what I really want black people to know is very disappointing to have to tell this to the African Americans who are listening. They really don't like us. They don't. They don't. We don't have any friends. We don't have any allies. But what they can do is they can very easily manipulate us by smiling and being nice and listening to our music and loving our culture and trying to assimilate to us. That's a trick, because we fall for that. I think that black people writ large are still so incredibly desperate for some kind of acceptance, even if we don't admit it, and it's never going to happen. I was listening to this content creator. Don't ask me what their name was, but they said something so profound. I'm going to do my best to try and explain to you what they said in this very short video. I can't play it because I think there's profanity in it. Hey, content creators, stop using so much profanity, because some of y'all say really good stuff that I'd love to play on the radio, but I can't, because you guys use, like, you'll say a whole like 3 minutes. It'll be beautiful. It'll be very well articulated. It'll prove a wonderful point. But then at the end, you just let out one big F word. And then we, you know what I mean? Don't do that. This man essentially says, no matter how much a white person hates a black person, for whatever reason, their racial animosity toward us doesn't make them run faster. It can't make them jump higher. It can't make them more athletic. Follow me. It's profound. I just got to make sure I articulate this the way he did. In any other sphere of life, if a white person that holds some kind of institutional power doesn't like a black person, they can change rules, they can change laws, they can systemic and institutionally oppress black people like they have throughout history. If they really don't like us, they can water down our curriculum so that our kids are not on grade level. They can have harsher penalties for students and suspend them and expel them based on how they feel about us. They can deny us opportunities. They can deny us jobs. They can deny us the benefit of the doubt because they hate us so much. But there's one way in which their hatred for us does not make them better. You ever wonder why there's so many fantastic athletes? And I'm not going to get into the genetic stuff because I don't know if I necessarily buy that. Maybe there's a genetic component to it, but I think it's something bigger and much more profound than black people just, because some black people are not very good athletes at all. Believe it or not, some black people can't dance. I'd be willing to bet dollars to donuts that Xavier can't keep a beat to save his life. Now, hold on. He's probably going to challenge that. You just look like you can't dance very well, Xavier. That's not... No, all right. I don't necessarily subscribe to the stereotype that black people just in general are better athletes, but we do outpace white people in athletics. And whenever we are exposed to a sport, we excel at it. And you oftentimes may wonder, well, it seems to be, I'm going to say football and basketball, because those are the sports that are most often offered in urban school districts. We don't have a lot of

with this for a second. Even how we entertain and how we sing and our choreography. As much as a white person can hate a black person, they can hold us back in so many other aspects of society. But no matter how much they hate us, they're not going to be better singers. They're not going to be better dancers because they can't cheat the system when it comes to athletics and when it comes to entertainment. That is why we can excel. And I want you guys to look at that from like a 10,000 foot view. If there is a way or a place or a space where white people can't cheat, where they can't bend the rules, and they still try. You'll have a white quarterback that gets tackled a little bit too hard. They'll throw a penalty on whoever tackled him. They can't cheat. If you can't run faster than me, and you hate me because I'm black. Just, oh, blacks are terrible. They take all the pretty women. Oh, the blacks, they're hung like horses. Oh, I hate the blacks. They're awful. Your hatred for me is not going to make you perform better as an athlete. They can't cheat. Every other aspect of society, they can bend the rules, create new rules. They can be very exclusionary. They can be mean-spirited. They can be immoral, you name it. But when it comes to things like pure athleticism, their hatred can never give them an advantage because that is a form and a forum in which they cannot cheat. I think that is so incredibly profound. And then you have to wonder, what if the same rules apply to everybody, which when you think about it is what they often stress. They don't like people getting advantages because, oh, you were held back and you were oppressed and there was Jim Crow. We're going to give black people more opportunity. We're going to give them affirmative action and DEI. They want everything to be based on merit, but they are the first ones to cheat the system to try and get ahead. So here's what I say. Maybe this puts racism finally to rest, but the white folks just won't let it go. Maybe they believe that we're going to do to them what they have done us. No interest in that. It would just take too much energy. Why do I want to punish the whites? For what? I wouldn't get any joy out of that after the first 3 days. It'd be a waste of time. Yeah, let's segregate the whites. Even if we, if black people had, okay, so we're the racial plurality in the city of Milwaukee. So 40% of this city is black. This is a black city. And if we had the power to segregate white people, if we had the power to put white kids in lower performing schools, if we had the power to move and to ship white people into dilapidated houses and bad neighborhoods, if we created, as black people, we shaped white communities. Think about this for a second. If we had that power, like this is where the whites live, but it was our choosing to put them in certain places, okay, we'd still go. We'd still go to their Olive Garden. If black people had the option and the opportunity to segregate white people, if we did a reverse Jim Crow and we put all the white people in this area, and even if we over-policed them and we did all of the things that they did to us, we would still go hang out with them. You know, we'd still take a walk on the wild side. You guys want to go over to the white part of town? Their Olive Garden is a lot nicer than the one that we have. The city of Milwaukee continues to face challenging budgets that pull from reserves in ways that likely will not be sustainable long-term, Mayor Cavalier Johnson warned ahead of his September 22nd, today, budget address to the Common Council. Mayor Cavalier Johnson will propose a $2,260 million, 2027 spending plan that boosts funding for road repairs, begins funding a new library branch, and offers employees a 2% raise in the second quarter. He, Mayor Cavalier Johnson, will propose a $2.26 billion 2027 spending plan that boosts funding for road repairs, begins funding a new library branch, and offers employees a 2% raise in the second quarter. But it also does not fill vacant positions, even as it avoids layoffs and includes proposals to increase fees and decrease some library services. So over the past week or so, I've been talking about the money that goes out the door for all of these anti-violence programs and victim services, and a non-fatal shooting costs taxpayers roughly $644,000, and a fatal shooting costs $2.05 million. And so far,
the

0: second day of September in 2026, we have already lost about $350 million just because of non-fatal and fatal shootings. This is not all other incidents. This is not all other forms of homicide. This is just shooting, and that's a sizable amount of money. And then when I look at the 2027 spending plan, I have to wonder where this money is going. So here's what I'm going to do. I'm going to take a break. I'm going to come back. I'm going to go through the details of where our money is going, and we don't nearly have enough of it. And it just, it makes me wonder that if we could find a better way, because whatever it is that we're doing, I know there's a lot of great organizations and they're working very hard. There's violence interrupters, and there's probably mentoring programs, and maybe they help a little bit. Maybe there's even conflict resolution somewhere. I don't know if it's court ordered, but I think those services probably exist. We get very creative in finding ways to reduce not just violence, but gun violence specifically. And it's just, it's still costing us way too much money. And our city financially is not doing well. Maybe the city of Milwaukee needs to listen to Coach Erica Odom and get its finances leveled up. I'm going to go through the details of the city budget, and you're probably going to be very, very disappointed because the amount of money that we are spending on certain categories, and we're not going to see any real positive, tangible changes in the city for the money that we are spending. So we're going to talk about that on the other side. And also the amount of money that we are spending in this city, it just ain't right. Something just ain't right about all this money. $2.26 billion for a single year. And to give you a little context, $1 billion is 1,000 million. So that's, and $1 million is not exactly small potatoes. I know we hear these big numbers being thrown around all the time. You got $1 million, you can spend $20,000 a year for 50 years. You know what I mean? That's a little bit of money there. We're talking about $2.26 billion. Let's discuss it on the other side. 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I'll be right back.
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0: the city of Milwaukee's proposed 2027 budget. Wisco J via the YouTube chat says, I learned how to drive by giving crackheads a rock to keep their car for a day or two. I always drove on the side streets, though, not the main roads. When you think about it, that's genius. Buy a $10 rock, maybe two of them. Hello, Mr. or Mrs. Crackhead. Look what I got here. And then their eyes get real big. I'll do anything for that. And they start like taking off their pants. And you say, no, don't do that. No. How about you let me keep your car for a couple of days and I'll give you these two fat, juicy crack rocks. And look at that. There, you got a vehicle to drive. You can teach yourself how to. Wisco J, that's that. Because otherwise, how else would he learn how to drive? Maybe his parents weren't able to teach him how to drive. So give a crackhead a couple of rocks, and that's, I bet that would still work today. What could somebody give me to keep my car for a couple of days? Crack wouldn't do it, because I'd be like, what am I going to do with this? But I'd imagine crack is probably really good. It has to be. It's got to be fantastic. I don't know why. You said you saw people smoking crack, Xavier. You stumbled upon a couple of people enjoying a fat, juicy rock.
1: It smelled terrible.
0: Well, I don't think that they smoke it because of the smell, buddy.
1: I know, but I don't know. If you're smoking anything like that, you know, it smelled like sulfur.
0: Oh. It's got chemicals in it. Yeah, I'd imagine. Okay. Did they offer you any? Say, hello, would you like to taste?
1: No, they were looking over at us like, you know, I was with a group of white people, and they're like, they looked over at us and, you know, just kept smoking their crack.
0: Well, I mean, what do you expect them to do? They're probably not going to stop. You got to finish what you started, you know what I mean?
1: Yeah, I feel like crack is not something you offer up, especially if you're going around panhandling all day.
0: No, that's true. They probably worked hard. And I'm not trying to shame people that smoke the crack. I'm not here to do that, but I can see that they probably worked very hard to get.
1: Yeah, I believe drugs should be legalized, taxed, and regulated.
0: That only works on paper.
1: I can show you some examples where it works.
0: I know you can. There's examples for everything. If you do full legalization of everything that is prohibited, you deschedule everything, you are obviously easing access. You're also decriminalizing, so it probably will be saving the taxpayers money. There'll be a lot less prosecution, et cetera, but you have to think of the unintended consequences. Legalizing any kind of drug gives children access to it, number one. Number two, you are going to make it much easier for people who have addictions to obtain the drugs that they have. So with the money that you make, you have to put a certain amount away for rehabilitation, because there are some people that don't know that they will be addicted to this controlled substance. And then when it's legal, people say, oh, well, cocaine is legal now. Let me try it. It can't be bad. It's legal. Think Charlie Murphy told y'all that cocaine was a hell of a drug.
1: Well, that's why you put warning signs on it, just like they do in other countries with tobacco.
0: Think that works?
1: Oh, well, people, it's a free country.
0: When I smoke cigarettes, and you'd have I think the warning labels were made mandatory probably in the 80s or whatever. Like, oh, this can cause lung cancer and emphysema. And then you'd have some packs where it would say, if you smoke while you're pregnant, it could lead to premature birth. It can lead to birth defects. And I felt fortunate when I got the pack of cigarettes that said smoking these will lead to premature birth. I'm like, cool, because I don't plan on getting pregnant, so these cigarettes are technically safe for me. But then if you bought another pack and it said this can lead to lung cancer and emphysema, I was like, ooh, this isn't good. I wish I had the pregnancy cigarettes, because then they're safe. So that's how I justified it.
1: People are going to do the drugs either way. I'd rather have them, you know, have some safe drugs so they don't overdose, and have centers for them to go to get treatments and stuff like that. So I think

0: people are going to do the drugs anyway, why make it harder?
1: I think that's a resignation. And also, I don't feel it is productive for a society when more people are getting high on very, very potent drugs. I don't think that we are a more productive society if we legalize heroin and people shoot up in the parking lot before they go into their shift as a nurse. I just don't see it. There is somewhat of a deterrent effect. And also, when people have addiction, and the problem with addiction, though, especially with hard drugs, is if you have the money to maintain your addiction, most people won't even know it. You'll just go ahead and just live life and just do your little bit of heroin. I'm feeling a little down today. Do a little quick shoot up or however they ingest the heroin, and people, you still can function. It's when people can no longer afford to keep up with their addiction when really, really bad things happen. But I think there is somewhat of a deterrent effect, because if you get caught with some of these illegal drugs, you might have the option for rehab. Now, it takes you going through the criminal justice system, but these folks otherwise probably wouldn't even have the rehab option if we just legalized everything. We're seeing with marijuana, it is not of the benefit that people thought it was going to be. When it was only a handful of states and you had stuff like marijuana tourism, like Colorado racked up, they built new schools, they did a whole bunch of other stuff, but then they saw some of the unintended consequences. Because people are just generally irresponsible, and legalizing things that require a great level of responsibility does not make Americans better off. I would say guns. Everybody can get a gun, and they're about to change a proposal to where you can be 18 years old and buy a handgun, because either a federal district court or the U.S. Supreme Court said it is unconstitutional to restrict handgun purchases to someone who is 21 or older, and it cannot be defended via the Constitution. I don't agree that that makes this country a better or safer place if we lower the age for someone to obtain a handgun, where you've got people that are of any age, of old age, middle age, that aren't exercising the responsibility that they need to own a firearm. So just because something can be made available and legal doesn't mean it's going to be a better society. I actually am in favor of regulation, because if you don't have regulation, Americans will go nuts. If you don't regulate the banks will go nuts. If you don't regulate business and how they pollute, the businesses will go nuts and they'll pollute every damn thing. And I think we do, to some extent, need some kind of laws that can at least attempt to regulate some of our worst impulses as Americans, because Americans are insane. And I don't want us to get higher than we already are. Americans love to get high. Drinking is another one. I'll admit, every now and again, I go get me a damn beverage. But I know my limits, and I can stay in control when I imbibe. And it's not like I do it every day. But I've also seen alcohol completely destroy lives, families, livelihoods. Alcohol is by far a more dangerous drug. It depends on whose hands it's in. First time I got me a little alcohol buzz. Let me see how old. I ain't telling. We started young out in Brown Deer. Drinking a White Mountain wine cooler. Tasted like soda pop. Till you have about that third glass and all of a sudden your legs are jiggly.
0: I don't think them easing up the regulations on the handgun is not that big a deal, because, you know, I come from a gun owning family or whatever, and when my brother turned 18, right, he was able to go buy an AK-47 and get 300 rounds in an hour, and that's a lot more dangerous than a pistol.
1: Also harder to conceal. Somebody can turn 18. Still be a senior in high school, assuming it's one of those suburban schools that doesn't have metal detectors because they don't like the look of them. And you go buy a .380 pocket pistol, put it right in your backpack, and nobody will see it. An AK-47, I mean, I guess you could conceal it a little bit harder, but a pistol designed to be concealed?
0: You put that thing in your pant leg, just walk a little funny, you right into the school.
1: You put a damn AK in your pant leg, buddy. You're more than walking funny. You got a stiff leg.
0: But
1: a pistol you can tuck in just like a little breast pocket. And then you can do just as much damage, quite honestly.
0: True.
1: So I personally think that Americans need regulation. It's more of a conservative ethos that, oh, no, regulation is bad. Like the libertarians, a very unusual group. There's libertarians and there's another.

0: another group called Libertines. Look it up, but don't do it now, especially if you're at work. They're just like, let people do anything and everything that they want to do 24 hours a day, 7 days a week. Deschedule all drugs, people, no curfews, no rules, no regulations. Just let Americans exercise the full gamut of their freedom. Now, you would think like, wow, that would be great. People could express themselves any way they want to. They can say whatever they want. They can live their absolute best lives. If you let Americans loose with no rules, we will kill each other in a matter of minutes. We need to be controlled. We really do. We're an insane group of people. That's why folks from other countries look at us the way that we do, that they do. They don't even want Americans in their country sometimes. They have special rules in place because when we go to other countries and act like Americans, they'll cane you. They will put your American ass in jail. Oh, you don't believe me? Go over there and as a black person, a black woman in particular, go to Dubai and start acting up. Act like you would in America over in Dubai or one of those Middle Eastern countries. You'll never see the light of day. Now, I'm not saying that we need to follow the guidance of those other nations because they're pretty strict. But Americans just have no concept sometimes. Like, we need some kind of rules and, like, guardrails, especially when it comes to children. Like, nobody has boundaries anymore. You got to have some boundaries. Hey, you can't do that anymore. Hey, you can't buy a gun when a day after you turn 18 years old. You shouldn't be able to do certain things. No, you shouldn't be able to be a school teacher and do heroin on your lunch break because heroin is legal because, you know, we don't want to, you know, incarcerate people for being junkies. Now, should we be less harsh on people that have addictions? Yes. Should we treat addictions more like the medical problems and mental disorders that they are? Yes. But sometimes those addictions lead to criminal behavior. And if you do criminal behavior, you got to go to where the criminals go. Yeah, I don't like it, but you have to go into the correction system or you go where the criminals go, which is essentially just put everybody in Racine. Because that's where they go. Like, Racine is like, you guys know the story of Australia? It's basically discovered to be like a prison where the English sent all their undesirables. They just sent them down to Australia. And that's the culture of Australia. Also very racist, too, the Australians are. Very, very racist. But it was created to be like a colony of where the criminals go. And what do? They started surfing and putting shrimp on the Barbie. That's what they... How are you going to put shrimp on the Barbie? We're going to go to the Outback Steakhouse. Overrated, by the way. And expensive. I went to the Outback Steakhouse once because I let somebody talk me into it. Not only have I never been back to an Outback Steakhouse, I don't even talk to that person anymore that I was so offended I went to the Outback Steakhouse. Oh, I discovered a new place yesterday. I don't want to tell you guys because I don't want you to ruin it. But it's called The Vig. And it's in is that the Couture building? You can take the streetcar right there. It's very nice. Don't ruin it. It's beautiful. I'll probably talk about it in one of my upcoming Truth Weekend guides. So that segment was supposed to be about the city budget, but we ended up talking about you people doing drugs. Can we do a few less drugs, maybe? Can we just try? Let's starting today. Well, this all started with Wisco J saying that he learned how to drive by giving crackheads crack rocks so he could borrow their car for a couple of days. That's kind of genius, you know? But that's also probably wrong. But if the crackhead accepts the deal, then what do you do, right? You got to accept the deal. Here you go, take my car, bring it back on Thursday. Here, you bring me back two more rocks, you can have it for the weekend. Like, why? Yeah, Americans need rules. The Truth with Sherwin Hughes will be right back.
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7: 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All right, everybody, make sure you tune in to that. Some people promote their businesses. Some people just talk about events that's going on. We're having an anti-violence walk. Gonna walk on the street to stop the violence. Does that work? I mean, people keep doing them. So, all right, let's talk about the city budget. But I am somewhat tempted and distracted by the comments in the YouTube. Should we read a couple?
8: Yeah.
7: JD the Poet says, it's called Dope Fiend Rental. It's got a name! They were extremely popular in the 1990s. And actually still exists today, as there is a sizable portion of people who still smoke crack in 2026. Reginald Jones says he's sipping on that Jamaican Blue Mountain. I'm assuming that's coffee. Or maybe it's a drug. Let's see what else we got. Not really a city girl says, now I finally understand why people would have different cars every couple of weeks, because they're renting it from a crackhead. They could put Hertz out of business. Renting a car is very expensive and most of the time not worth it. I hate it.
9: Get Turo.
7: Oh, where you rent somebody else's vehicle?
9: Yeah, it's a lot
7: easier. Is it cheaper?
9: Oh, yes. Yeah, it's basically like Airbnb for cars. Way smoother, way better. You don't got to do all these extra fees and stuff like that. Whenever I go out of town, I do Turo. So much cheaper.

0: so much easier, so much smoother.
1: But where do you get the vehicle from? So if I land at the airport and I rent someone's vehicle via Turo, I have to get to where they are.
0: Yeah, so sometimes people park by the, some people have Turo businesses, right? Where they have like a whole car lot full of cars, right? So basically you'll choose the car that you want, right? And then they'll tell you the location. A lot of times they'll be by the airport or pretty close to the airport. And then sometimes they're far away, just depending on where you get the car from. But you get the car information. They'll tell you where it's at. They'll have like a key card on the window, and then you just punch in the thing, get the key. You're good to go. You drop it off, good to go.
1: All right, take your word for it.
0: I swear by it.
1: I bet you swear by a bunch of stuff.
0: Oh yeah.
1: Tutu Reeves says, these anti-David Crowley commercials is terrible. They say a bunch of nothing, a waste of ad money. Oh, just you wait, Tutu Reeves. They are going to get dramatically worse. Wait until they bring out the racisms. There is no question to me who the better candidate is and who would make the better governor. No question. Especially David Crowley understanding the financial situation that Milwaukee is in, because Republicans have starved us of our shared revenue for better than two decades, and it has not kept up with inflation. In fact, we are running these really weird structural deficits here in the city of Milwaukee, and if our shared revenue would have just kept up with inflation, Milwaukee would be swimming in money. We'd have money to give all the crackheads crack so we could rent their cars. We'd have money to pave the roads and plow the snow and pick up the garbage. We'd have money for some of these insanely ridiculous programs that you all think of that are going to reduce the violence. We'd have money to play with. We would have money to invest. We would have money to attract. We would have money to build more housing, and we need more affordable housing, because when you increase the supply of housing, then the price comes down. We would have money for all of that. And so I am certainly hoping that David Crowley considers, hopefully he gets a Democratic legislature, which is going to, it's going to help tremendously. It's not going to be perfect, but it's going to help a lot that we can increase the shared revenue that Milwaukee gets, because we send so much money to Madison. It's not even funny. We give. So when I say send to Madison, if you look at all the taxes that we pay and that people pay in the city and in the county of Milwaukee, look at all the property taxes. It's got to be better than 500, 600,000 housing and business units in Milwaukee County. Most of them are paying some kind of property taxes. That's billions of dollars. Look at the number of people that work in Milwaukee County. They're all paying this thing called income taxes. That's 6% of their salary. That all goes to Madison. Think about how many things are purchased in the city of Milwaukee. There's this thing called a sales tax, and Madison takes all that money, not just from us, but from all 1,850 municipalities and all 72 counties, and then they create the state budget based on all of that money. Because Milwaukee is so big and we have such a robust optioned economy, like there's so many different things you can buy here. I mean, just the hotel rooms, the car rentals, because there's extra taxes and fees on car rentals. More of that economic activity takes place in Milwaukee. And all that money goes to Madison. We only get a very, very small percentage of that money back. We send Madison billions of dollars every single year. Billions. And we get $200 million back. If it kept up with inflation, we would get $400 million back. We have a structural deficit of roughly $96 million. If we got a reasonable portion of our shared revenue, got it increased, Milwaukee would have no more financial problems. We could hire all of the police. Hey, instead of telling everybody they need to go get into the trades, you need to start telling people they need to be cops, because we have a mandate of a certain number of police officers that we have to meet in the city of Milwaukee, and we're not even close. In fact, I think I have it here somewhere. Like, we just graduated 14 new cops. 14? We're a couple hundred short. 14? What happened to little boys? I want to be a police officer when I grow up. Do we really hate the cops that much? When I was younger, I saw other professional opportunities for myself. I didn't necessarily see myself as a cop. But now that I get older, I absolutely see myself as a police officer. The problem is I'm way too old. And also, you have to be in pretty good shape. There's nothing more embarrassing, and I know that you guys have seen this, whether it's somebody's cell phone footage or surveillance.

0: footage or security camera footage when a fat cop gets outrun by somebody. It's so embarrassing. I'll be the first one to tell you, I do not want to chase a suspect on foot. I'm going to warn them not to run. And they're not going to listen. So now I got to tase them in the back. Hey. Why are you running? Don't run from me. I'm not chasing you. I'm getting all tired. And then when I catch them, I'm going to want to fight them. Like, why did you make me run and get all tired? Now I'm sweating through my uniform. And plus, a cop uniform, it doesn't look comfortable. It's hard to be, because like being a police officer and like going after suspects, you got to be athletic. Here's what I propose. Cops should wear leggings. Or I mean, some kind of clothing to where you can be, like cops should be able to wear biker shorts. No,
1: they already do.
0: No, I mean like the Lycra, like biker shorts.
1: Have you ever seen the biker cops in Milwaukee during the summertime?
0: Those are not the same. You know what? Biker shorts, like they're made out of Lycra. The spandex, that's what.
1: Oh, okay.
0: They should wear those. But they, little bike cops, they do be wearing them little short shorts. They look like little 1980s basketball shorts. Butt cheeks be hanging out the bottom.
1: Yeah.
0: Ain't that embarrassing? Get pulled over by a bike cop, pedaling all fast. Pull over! Don't make me shift into third gear. Click, click.
1: You can definitely outrun them on the line.
0: Oh, you sure can. Stop it! Don't. His shorts start riding up. I gotta pull my shorts down. Those MPD issued bicycle cop short. Like, what kind of punishment did you get put on? You're on a bike patrol. Not even a motorcycle. You know what? I don't really see many motorcycle cops anymore. Have they reduced the number of motorcycle cops in the fleet? I don't see nearly as many. On them quiet Harley Davidsons.
1: I see them downtown a lot.
0: Well, you live in the war zone. You live where it's hot.
1: Down here, it is. You guys make it sound like it's a lot worse than it is. It's actually very chill.
0: Okay. Well, it's starting to get cool now. Go back to a Saturday night in July on Brady Street, then go to Water Street, then go back to Brady Street. Let's just look at the melee.
1: Well, yeah.
0: That doesn't take place nowhere else in the city. It's hot down there, Jack.
1: That doesn't happen every weekend, I don't think.
0: It don't need to happen never. I need to stay at home or go to a damn house party. Go to the drive-in movies. Go somewhere. Stay home. Netflix and chill. Then kids ain't even got no damn money. What do kids even do for a living? Where do kids get money? If you're 15, 16, 17 years old, they're not working at the mall. They're not working at Amazon Fulfillment Center. What are they? Or they're working at Walmart? What are you doing? Where are you kids getting money? We used to get money when I was a teenager. You go work anywhere.
1: They're working at Pick and Save.
0: And they all ain't working at Pick and Save. I know a lot of black people work at Meijer. Meijer, Woodman's, and the Sendix in Wauwatosa. I'm always shocked every time I go there. And if I'm at the Sendix in Wauwatosa, we're talking about some extenuating circumstances. You know what I mean? All black girls. All black girls with multicolored weave and the whitest, like, how do I even describe these white women? So back in the day, we had this stereotype of the North Shore Nancy, like the soccer mom, like the bob haircut, wearing mom jeans. Like these women that just kind of gave up on looking good because their whole lives are about their families and their kids. Like they put themselves second, like ultra suburban. Think the ultimate suburban stereotype.
1: Lindsay Clancy.
0: Mom. So a Lindsay Clancy type, maybe with or without the murdering of the kids. They wash down their Xanax with vodka. They're all on antidepressants because their lives are just absolute crap. But this is the best life they could ever live because this is what they asked for. Like Wauwatosa white women are even worse. They are just, like, that's Karen Central. Like they'll just see a black person and just go up to you. What are you doing? Let me see your ID. Where's your car? Who are you? Come here. They're the worst. And you have these white women in Wauwatosa and then these black girls with the multicolored weave, like in that are cashiers that are checking out their sushi. They're scanning their sushi. It's the craziest thing ever. The dynamic is just insane. I'm supposed to be talking about the city budget. Take a break, come back. Talking about things that just ain't right today. All you reckless drivers out there, well, good news. Milwaukee Public Schools, in collaboration with MPS Rec, is offering a subsidized driver's ed program. 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Individuals 18. 18-

0: 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And so if you know a young person, a teenager that needs driver's education, because, you know, teenagers that take driver's education are less likely to get into accidents, you make sure you direct them to either MPS Rec or the Milwaukee Urban League. I guess I'll talk about the city budget when we come back, because when the 11 o'clock hour starts, I want to tackle this very controversial Converse ad, which some people think depicts the lynching of a black African-American black person. And we don't like that. We don't like this horrific racial imagery that reminds us all too well of the horrors of the past, or in some cases, the horrors of right now, because I have a list of African-Americans who have been found hanging over the last six, almost 7 years, and they've been ruled suicides, but some of them seem, let's just say, suspicious. The truth with Sherwin Hughes will be right back.
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0: The weekend ends Sunday. 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Stay for what comes next. 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
0: Mayor Cavalier Johnson is scheduled to formally present his 2027 City of Milwaukee budget today, September 22nd. Based on the proposal and budget briefings released so far, this is a $2.261 billion spending plan built around public safety, roads, and maintaining existing services. But the most consequential story may be how Milwaukee is paying for it. The total budget authority rises from approximately $2.076 billion last year to $2.261 billion this year, an increase of $185,400,000, or 8.9%. That number can be misleading if interpreted as an 8.9% expansion of ordinary city services. Roughly $79.9 million of the increase is Capital Improvement Authority, $54.4 million is higher debt spending, and $12.2 million is increased retirement spending. General city purpose spending rises approximately $31.1 million. Here's what the problem is, and there are many, and this ain't right. Do you know how much money we spend on employee retirement in the city of Milwaukee? We got to do something about this. Y'all going to have to get, I'm sorry to have to say, retirees, you need to get a part-time job now. This is ridiculous. I know. You work for the city for a whole bunch of years and you got a big old fat pension. Your pension is too fat. You need a skinny pension. You need to go work part-time somewhere. Go to Amazon Fulfillment Center. Go do a little odd job at the mall. Learn how to drywall. Maybe you should be a welder. I know, I get it. You worked all of the years and you retired, but it's costing us too much money. Every year, this is how much we're spending. Or this is how much we're going to, it's going to be more in 2028. So next year, we are spending $273,400,000 on employee pensions. Y'all need to get another job. But you're too good to go. What can they do? We need to start thinking of jobs for these retirees so they can give some of that pension money back.

0: Maybe work for like a cleaning service. Where you like go clean houses and you go clean like commercial buildings. That's a nice little job for some of y'all retirees. It's not hard. What, you above scrubbing a toilet? Picking up trash in a corporate office make you, I don't know, make you a little $13, $14 an hour. $273.4 million. That's a proposed employee retirement budget. The deeper problem, Milwaukee began the year $97 million short. Before Cavalier Johnson balanced the proposal, department's costs to maintain services exceed projected revenue by $96.8 million. The administration proposes filling that hole with roughly $42.8 million from our reserves, $20.5 million in additional revenue, and $33.5 million in reductions from what departments requested. The budget is technically balanced, but a very large portion of the solution is one-time money rather than a permanent match between recurring revenue and recurring expenses. Budget Director Nick Kovac described the apparent stability rather starkly. The stability is nothing but a mirage. Milwaukee's tax stabilization fund ended in 2025 with approximately $79.6 million. The mayor proposes withdrawing almost $40 million in 1 year. Another $6 million would come from public debt amortization fund because $3 million of that was already assumed in the original projections. The reserve maneuvers accounts for $42.8 million of the original gap. If Milwaukee needs nearly $43 million of reserve withdrawals to balance the 2027 budget while maintaining current services, what happens when those reserves aren't available at the same level? That's not a hypothetical. Budget Director Kovac has warned that reserve withdrawals of this magnitude are unlikely to be sustainable indefinitely, and the city comptroller's longer-term forecast projects a $104,500,000 structural deficit by 2031 under current assumptions. We're broke. Johnson proposes funding three MPD recruit classes of as many as 65 recruits apiece. That's 195 potential police recruits. But the city projects average sworn strength increasing 1,565 cops this year, increasing to 1,579. 14 new officers is all we're going to get next year. But we have the space in the budget for 195 new cops, and they're only projecting we're going to get 14 new cops. Xavier, you might need to be a Milwaukee police officer. You would just let everybody go, though.
1: Probably.
0: I know you would. You old softy.
1: Well, you know.
0: Got to tase somebody. Got to let them know who's boss. You know what I'm saying?
1: I'm good off of that. I had a funny joke, but I don't want to say
0: it. No, because it's probably going not be funny. A recent MPD presentation indicated that the next graduating recruit class have only 29 members. That's less than half its capacity. State Act 12 also matters enormously. The legislation that authorized Milwaukee's 2% sales tax imposed minimum police and fire staffing requirements, limiting the city's ability to balance future budgets by substantially reducing its two largest levy-supported departments. The Truth with Sherwin Hughes will be back for Hour 3.
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0: to hour three of The Truth with Sherwin Hughes. Make sure you continue listening. We're going to give away some Bryson Tiller tickets.
1: We should give away some tickets to go see Clarissa.
0: She agreed to come back on the show, by the way.
2: Oh, yeah, when?
0: Whenever I say so.
2: Oh, you got it like that?
0: Come on, now. Come on, dog. Look who you talking to, man. She was like, you let me know. She, let me know, Sherwin. Let me know what works for you. It's on my availability. This is an opportunity for her. So, of course, she's going to be on my time. And I'm going to take a picture with her this time.
2: Oh, okay.
0: You know, I didn't want to take a picture. I don't want to look like too much of a groupie. Because that's not cool to be a man groupie. Ew. Yuck, yuck.
2: You know, I got your film shots of with you and Eric Holder.
0: Yeah, that got to do with Clarissa. Holder's my guy.
2: You taking photos, you know. That was the last photo I ever took of you with a guest because you...
0: I usually don't.
2: Yeah, I know.
0: I hate it. Because I don't like it. We need a policy. Because if I don't... What if I don't like you? You know how embarrassing it is? Because there's usually a whole bunch of people in the studio. So there'll be a guest or whatever. But they'll have like a whole damn entourage. And entourage is sometimes they're in the producer's studio. Sometimes they're out in a little lobby area. So when the interview is over, the whole entourage comes in here with their damn cell phone. Oh, can we get some pictures? Can we get some pictures? And sometimes I'm not dressed to take a picture. And also, I don't know where that picture is going to go. And I don't even see the picture. What if it's a bad picture of me? I don't like it. But then if you say no pictures, you should see the looks on their faces. It looks like you just killed their kitten. No, thank you. I'm not taking a picture.
2: But it's not nice.
0: If I like, no. That's me having a boundary. You know what's crazy? Somebody being offended when you don't want to take a picture is nuts. I should be able to say, screw you. I'm not taking no picture with you. I don't know you like that. What you going to do with the picture? Masturbate to it?
2: Possibly.
0: Exactly. I don't need that. I don't want to take a picture. Like, oh, we're taking a bunch of pictures now. And then, oh, no, here, take one with my phone. Here, take my phone. Here, I want, no, let's get another angle. Here, I'm going to take three of them. Like, I only have a couple of minutes from when a guest leaves until when my next segment starts. And they have no concept of that. Oh, I got so much I can say about guests. Oh, sometimes they're so bad. Sometimes they're wonderful. If they're media trained or if they've done interviews before, it's easy. It's like a walk in the park. It's like cake. Very easy. And then these are my favorite people. Interview is over because everybody comes in nervous. Everybody's nervous. If you've never done radio before, I don't know what it is, but people are like, oh my God, and they're all looking around. They're all timid. And then we get to talking and I engage them and they're usually talking about something they're very familiar with or something they're very knowledgeable on. And then they get comfortable, right? And the next thing you know, right, the interview goes well. So we complete our segment. And then they say some mess like, that's it, we're done already. That's all? That was fun. And they sit here. Like, I'm going to automatically change my mind and want to do another 30 minutes because you got comfortable. And I hope I'm not being too harsh, but I just have to be honest about interviewing people. That's why I don't even really like interviewing people anymore. In fact, it's one of my least favorite things to do because most people are not that interesting unless they are, in fact, very interesting people. But most people, very dry and boring.
2: Hopefully your interview on Friday will be riveting.
0: Oh, with Mamie, I guarantee it. This will be one for the ages. I'm looking forward to that.
2: Yeah, you guys should literally do, a taste test together.
0: I'm not going to be in the food reviewer space because it's already saturated with people.
2: You already kind of do it. You know, when some pizza's brought in, some Reubens are brought in, you know, you're munching away.
0: But I would hate to have to be required. Like, if you're a food person, like, you got to constantly be churning out content. You got to constantly go to new restaurants. You got to constantly go and try out some of these menus. And first of all, it gets expensive. And I would hope that whatever content I make by eating somebody else's food would generate enough revenue to cover what the restaurant bills are. Going out to eat, ladies and gentlemen, it's insanely expensive. And if you go to 3, 4, 5, 6 restaurants a week, because that's the kind of content you're producing, that's hundreds of bucks. And then you got to leave tips. Oh, no. I like the places that I like, and I go to the place. Last night, I was, man, we tore the city up yesterday. I was feeling a little bored. A couple of friends, like, hey, man, where you at? Because they know I'm done at noon. I was like, I'm in my skin. Where y'all at? It's like, come on down to the public market. I said, public market? Say less. So we started off at the, they got a little wine bar in the public market. Let me tell you something. I thought these people, because I met them at 2 o'clock. I met my friends at 2 p.m. First of all, don't you people that are at the wine bar at 2 in the afternoon have jobs? That's the first thing. Why is there so many people there? But it was all women. Women sitting around at the wine bar at 2 o'clock in the afternoon, and they weren't together. They were separate. So there you go. And then, of course, we had to go to the tiki bar. You got to go to the tiki bar at the Milwaukee Public Market. That's, if you know, you know. So then we went to the tiki, okay? After the tiki, we went to go check out the Vig because one of our friends had been to the Vig. He was just there the day before, and he liked it. So he was there for brunch. He was like, y'all, we got to go to the Vig. I said, I'll go to the Vig. And so here's the thing about the Vig. There are two parking structures right next to each other. Well, we parked in the wrong parking structure. We parked in the Godfrey and Kahn law firm parking structure. So I found a reserve spot, which you never park in a reserve spot. And then I parked the vehicle and we take the elevator down. And the man at the front desk says, you can't even be in here. You can't. Why are you here?

0: like a wonderland. It's beautifully appointed and decorated, and the staff is very friendly, and you have these incredible views of the Discovery World Museum and the Lake Michigan. It's very nice. Beautiful place. And then after I had some lobster tacos, 3 for $10, by the way, at the Vig, they got a nice little happy hour menu. Well, we weren't done off after that. I had to bring my friends to the Third Street Market Hall and give them a tour of our studios here at the Third Street Market Hall. So we came out. Zach was here. Jazz was broadcasting. So we came and did a little tour here. Hung out for a little bit at the bar there at the Third Street Market Hall. Not done yet. Gotta go one more place. I had to end the night at Moe's because I wanted a Caesar salad with anchovies. And so that's where the night ended. I had a great day yesterday.
1: No wonder why you're not doing Hughes Views.
0: That's too much. You know what I mean? It was too much, and I got to be at home at 7 o'clock. That's, you know, we had a good summer. This was a very productive summer. I got a lot out of this summer, and I noticed doing that podcast 5 days a week, it takes away, you know, my personal time and my social life. Not that I don't love talking to you guys with that format, but nah.
1: Yeah, how about 2 to 3 times a week?
0: No, because I need to be able to answer the call of something social. You know what I'm saying?
1: Oh, yeah. Like booty.
0: I'm done here at noon. That podcast doesn't start until 7, which that's the first mistake, but I don't want to compete with any of the other shows on 101.7 The Truth, because I wouldn't want that. At the time, we had just made the transition to our new shows, and they weren't performing. They're performing way better now. And I was like, I don't want to offer an alternative while Nitty is on. You know what I mean? So, I don't know. I'm going to do another one, but it's got to be something significant to talk about. Maybe we'll do another debate watch party. Maybe. I don't know. We'll see.
1: There's a lot of significant things.
0: Yeah, it's you because you follow everything.
1: Like, Congress ending early so they can't impeach Pete Hedzik. Congress also ending early so they can't do the second round of the Epstein files.
0: All of this stuff does is spin the wheels of the American people. We get bent out of shape. This is why liberal media, and I used to be MSNBC, MS Now fan, because they've got real journalists. But now I can't stand it because Donald Trump clearly can't do that because it's illegal, but he does it anyway. And they spend the next hour talking about, well, Donald Trump is doing all these illegal things, but nobody has the power to stop it. All they do is they just get themselves worked up in a frenzy for an entire hour or 2 hour program. And it's of no value whatsoever. You get the American people all angry and all mad at stuff that they're not going to fix. They're not going to change. Because remember, half of the people in this country voted for this, and telling the people in the country that voted for this that they were stupid for voting for this is literally a waste of everybody's time. And then there's all the stuff that's going on internationally. And I'll be honest with you, couldn't care less. Don't care. Do not care. If black kids in the city of Milwaukee can't read, don't care about Israel. Not even a little bit. Can't even make me care. I'm sorry, Palestine. It's not cool what they're doing to you, but also not cool that black kids can't do third grade math when they're in high school. So I got to take the good with the bad. And any amount of time or effort or energy that I dedicate to something else, somewhere else, the city in which I live in, like when I look out of my window, if all of that is dilapidated and if my city is suffering, I don't care what's going on in Argentina. I don't care who they're going to war with. Couldn't care less, because guess what? The people in Argentina don't care about us.
1: Well, how about the Palantir thing now?
0: We're being surveilled.
1: I'm talking about the thing, the water thing.
0: Oh, yeah, no, that's...
1: Any updates on that?
0: Yeah. Apparently, they're not going to use Palantir for their whatever data collection they're doing. They said they're going to go with Google or Microsoft.
1: But the company got voted in?
0: Well, their proposal is $54 million less than their competitor. And by law, government agencies have got to take the lowest bid. So the biggest concern was, were they going to use Palantir to do additional data collection on people who have their water services through MMSD? So they say they're not, but I don't know. Who knows about that? But it's because it impacts us right here in Milwaukee. Like what Palantir is doing, like in Sacramento, California, or Fresno, California, or Boise, Idaho, absolutely couldn't care less. I cannot be focused on nor care.

0: about what's happening in another city, mostly because what I know about the talk radio audience that has listened to me for many, many years, they don't care about Boise, Idaho either. They want to know what the hell is going on in their city so they can make sense out of what they see when they leave the house. To the extent that something happening in Boise, Idaho translates directly to what's going on here in Milwaukee, well, then sure, I'll talk about Boise, Idaho. But for the most part, don't care. Don't care about what's happening in Kenosha. There's a bunch of stuff happening in Kenosha and Racine. Well, we clearly know how I feel about that. But it's got to make sense to people here. How do we improve our lives and how do we better educate and inform people about Milwaukee? It's a very complicated city, believe it or not. A lot of problems for a little small podunk town. Not even a lot of people here. You would think that once we identify a social problem in this city, we could have it eradicated in 15 minutes. Nope, no changes. No, things get worse. Can't really figure out how to solve problems here. We manage them and we build an entire government or social service nonprofit infrastructure around managing problems that we just can't seem to fix. Very frustrating. And I'm starting to hear the culmination of the frustration because now you're hearing people say, these people need to leave the city. They need to get out of here. No more Section 8. We got to get them the hell out of here. That's a real extreme solution, but the problems are not resolving themselves because I know that people remember when Milwaukee was a lot better, a lot safer, a lot calmer, a lot nicer. Was it always perfect? It wasn't. Was it better? Yep. So, to that extent, don't really care what Trump is doing right now. Unless Trump is launching a nuclear weapon, and even then, okay, I still would be like, yeah, we still have 4 hours left here in Milwaukee. I'd still make it local. Well, he launched the weapons. We're good until 3 p.m. here in Milwaukee. So go ahead and have sex with that person you've wanted to sleep with since high school. I know exactly where I'm going, Jack. If they launched, I know exactly whose house I'm going to.
1: Where are you going? Lady B's house?
0: Hey, oh! She's been quiet today. Where's she at? Did we make her mad?
1: Well, I was going to start calling her Manly B.
0: Don't do that.
1: Oh.
0: I did for a while think she was a total catfish. I thought she was a man, but then she called the podcast. And she actually has a fairly pleasant speaking voice, assuming that was her. We ain't heard from her in a while. All right, why don't we do this? We'll take a break. Come back. Can we have those pictures, Xavier, of the...
1: They're ready already.
0: Okay. So Converse was, I don't know, I guess they commissioned some ad company to create an ad for their Malaysian market. And there's two versions of this picture. One of the versions is cropped. And I don't know who cropped it, but it looks like, and it gives the visual imagery of 2 feet hanging. And then the shadow of what appears to be a pointy white hat, which is symbolic of the uniform and the regalia worn by the Ku Klux Klan. But when you look at the full ad, it tells a different story. So we're going to take a break. And when we come back, go to YouTube. And I want to hear from you all what you think about this controversial Converse print ad, where it appears that two black feet are hanging, they're dangling as if someone is being lynched. And then the shadow, which forms the top part of the Converse star, looks like the headwear or the hat, the mask worn by a member of the KKK. We'll put that up on the YouTube on the other side. The Truth with Sherwin Hughes will be right back.
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0: Welcome back to the program. We're going to get through it. We're all right. We move on the fly here. Y'all only knew what happened behind the scenes. All right, Xavier, do you have the ad up on the YouTube? I don't see it. The Converse ad. Yes. That's what I want to know what people think about this. Some of you maybe have already seen this ad. So first of all, I don't wear Converse because I just don't. Never owned a pair of Chuck Taylors in my life. Never even wanted a pair of Chuck Taylors. They don't even look like that's not a shoe I want to wear. Looks flimsy. You can't kick somebody real good wearing a Chuck Taylor. Exactly. It's all canvas and it's just, now it's very recognizable. It's iconic, but so are Nikes. All right, here we go. So this is the ad, ladies and gentlemen. Can you put both pictures up there, Xavier? Because is that possible? Because this shows the full ad. Like, this looks normal to me. Like, she's standing. But also, if you look at the shadow on her skirt, there you go, right there. Is it possible to put them side by side? Okay. When you guys see this, because you can't see in the cropped version, you can't see that it's her arm holding a pair of Chuck Taylors. And what appears to be the pointy hat of a Klansman is actually the top of the star. And she's standing in the middle of a Converse star. I suppose I can see how someone, an American in particular, an African American specifically, may interpret this as a cropped photo depicting a lynching. Are you able to get them both up there? All right. Xavier is finagling the pictures. So Jasmine Jazz West said they knew what they were doing with the Converse ad. But did they, though? Because this is a Southeast Asian. This was not for the American market. And so here's the thing about Americans. We're going to look for racial terror anywhere we can see it because we expect it. And if you are a nation that does not have the same history as us, and maybe it was malicious. I don't know. Didn't Target do something? They had a costume or something at Target that depicted something racial. And sometimes these companies do this to get the controversy, to get the publicity, because it brings attention to that company. And sometimes publicity is good. Sometimes controversy is good. I have no idea, because I know that this ad was made for a Southeast Asian market, and maybe they're aware of lynching. But what would the point of this even be? Because if this is a global ad, or let's just say it was an ad that was to be shown to consumers in Asia, why would an Asian consumer in South Korea, Japan, Vietnam equate this with the American lynching of black people? That is something that we would interpret. Like this, there's probably things that we do here in America that might be wholly offensive to Chinese people. There might be symbols that we use or ads that we create that are very offensive to people in other countries, and we literally have no idea. Like, we may have customs here in America that if we did those same customs somewhere else, it would be really upsetting to those people, but it would be based on our ignorance. So maybe just do it one at a time, Xavier, if you can't do them up. Oh, they're both up. Okay. Oh, there we go. Okay. See what I'm seeing? See what I'm saying, ladies and gentlemen? So if you look at the full ad, I mean, I don't know, maybe. What do you think, Xavier? You think that they did this on purpose?
1: I don't think they did it on purpose, honestly. I think people are seeing what they want to see, but I do get their displeasure with the ad. But yeah, no, I don't. To me, when I see it, I just see, you know, I don't know. But I had to, like, people had to explain it to me for me to see it. You know what I mean?
0: I mean, when I first saw it, because I saw the cropped version, I didn't see the full version. I had to go and search for the full version because they took it down right away. Ladies and gentlemen, what is the name of the Sporting Goods store. I think it's in the Mayfair collection. Is that Dick's Sporting Goods?
1: Correct.
0: Okay. I don't know if they still have this decorative lighting up in front of Dick's Sporting Goods. It's at the Mayfair collection, right across the street from Meyer, about 114th and Burleigh and Wauwatosa. But they have these, so you see the cone looking hat on the shadow here of the ad that we have up on our YouTube right now, that can't mistake it, that pointy hat. Dick's Sporting Goods at the Mayfair collection has three white pointy hat looking things as a part of their decoration right in front of the store. That to me is way more obvious, way, way, way more obvious of Klan symbolism, what they have in front of Dick's Sporting Goods at the Mayfair collection than this is. And I don't know if anybody has said anything about that. So I think it's just a matter of interpretation. Let's grab a telephone call, shall we? Our phone number is 833-212-1017, 833-212-1017. I suppose I can see it, the cropped version of this picture that we have up on the YouTube, that someone could interpret that as a Klan hat or headwear, and then the feet hanging, because you can't see that that's a woman's arm holding those shoes. It does a little bit. Kind of looks like. Let's talk to Al from Sherman Park. You're on 101.7 The Truth. How are you?
2: Doing well. How about yourself, Sherman?
0: Doing okay. What's on your mind?
2: Okay, I'm going to talk about the Converse ad.
0: Okay.
2: I'm going to say, when I quickly looked at it, I thought it kind of looked like a person hanging, but then I looked at it closely, I could kind of see that it was like an arm dangling some shoes, but I would have never jumped to that it was a Klan image. And then I came across some research where the vice president of North American marketing is African American. So I don't think he intentionally approved that. And then when I looked at it closer,
0: he wouldn't have done this ad because this ad was for the Malaysian market. So somebody who is doing ads for Converse in America probably wouldn't be exposed to this at all.
2: So we had to go across the pond to find this ad to be outraged about. I do think it's a Rorschach test for if you see, I guess, oppression and racism and everything without, I guess, doing deeper dives to kind of question your imagination a moment, you know? Because like I said, when I looked at it, it looked like a person hanging, but then I looked at it, you know, closer, I thought, oh, no, it's just someone holding some shoes, and it probably could have been lit better. But if it wasn't for our market, then I think we're being a bit outraged over nothing. And I do wonder if we have, like, as African Americans in America,
0: trauma. Kind of trauma.
2: We see racism or find it in every little thing. And that's got to be exhausting and mentally draining.
0: Find me something in America that has, find me anything in this nation, that has some kind of a documented history that was not at one point in time racially biased, prohibited, or oppressive to black people. You can't find anything. The reason why we don't have free health care, the reason why we have college tuition, why states no longer subsidize college tuition, is because when black people could get admitted to schools, now all of a sudden we have to pay for it. Everything in this nation has got something traceable back to slavery. Does that mean that every single thing in this nation right now is racist? No, but it has a history of it. There are very few things that exist in this nation that did not start either to benefit or to benefit white people or harm black people. So that part I thoroughly understand. And when we are reminded of these images, all this is doing is just showing us what America actually is. But I'm going to share with you, and thank you for your call, Al. There's a few other things that I think might cause African Americans to believe that this was very much an intentional doing. The year 2020, the name Malcolm Harsh, Victorville, California, found hanging from a tree near a homeless encampment. Family initially questioned suicide. The FBI and the DOJ reviewed the case. Authorities ultimately said the evidence supports suicide. The year 2020, the name Robert Fuller, age 24, Palmdale, California, found hanging from a tree near City Hall. Initial suicide assessment produced major protests, and an FBI review ultimately ruled a suicide. The year 2020, the name Dominique Alexander, age 27, New York City, New York, found hanging from a tree in Fort Tyrone Park. Medical examiner ruled a suicide. The year was 2020. Unidentified/other black Houston case reported nationally from Houston, Texas. Part of the cluster of public hanging deaths that attracted national attention in June 2020, authorities reported indications of suicide. Contemporary reporting counted four black men, at least among at least five, found hanging publicly during that period. The year 2021, Michaela Miller, 16-year-old girl, Hoppington, Massachusetts, black teenager found hanging from a tree. Authorities concluded suicide. 2024, Denoris Richardson, age 35, Colbert County, Alabama. I'm just getting started. I'm just getting started with these. Black people have been found hanging from trees mysteriously damn near every 4 weeks for the last 7 years. All of them ruled suicides. And so when this ad comes up showing someone's feet dangling and the depiction of a Klan hat, what are we supposed to think it is? Take a break, come back. We're going to give away some Bryson Tiller tickets. It's not exactly a happy subject matter, but, you know, we're going to give you some tickets. Do I do this part here? Do I wait? No purchase necessary to enter or win. Contest is only eligible to Wisconsin residents age 18 or older, otherwise stated. Void where prohibited. Official contest rules available at 1017. The truth. All contests conducted in accordance with the station's official rules. I was supposed to do that, right? I got to read a disclaimer. And do I read this part here, too? What? That's where you got to play the sound effect. All right. Hold on. Wait a minute. Truth Nation, Bryson Tiller is coming to Milwaukee September 29th, and 1017. The truth is giving you a chance to get in the building. 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I don't know why that's so funny. It just sounds... So now I'm going to take a break, right? And then we're going to give away the tickets like really soon.
1: At the end of the next
0: segment. At the end of the next segment. I have like an instruction manual that's like a dictionary. All right, we'll take a break, come back, talk about black people hanging, and then give away Bryson Tiller tickets. This is perfect. The Truth with Sherwin Hughes will be right back.
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0: The year was 2024. Denoris Richardson, age 39, Colbert County, Alabama, found hanging in an abandoned house. Sheriff's office ruled suicide. Wife strongly disputes it. Particularly noteworthy because Richardson had sued Sheffield police alleging abuse. Sheriff subsequently requested an FBI investigation / review. The year was 2025. Demartravion Trey Reed, Cleveland, Mississippi. Delta State University student found hanging from a tree on campus. Authorities ruled suicide. No evidence of foul play. Family retained attorney Ben Crump and sought an independent investigation / autopsy. The year 2026, Kyle Basinga, Cobb County, Georgia, found hanging in a park. Investigators said there was no indication of foul play. Case nevertheless generated substantial community concern. I'm baffled by this, y'all. And not a lot of stuff baffles me. There's cameras everywhere. You can't get away with anything. However, I did accidentally take a case of water from the Metro Market a couple of years ago because I totally forgot it was on the bottom part of my shopping cart. I totally forgot. I had a bunch of groceries in my cart. And, you know, you got groceries in the cart and you put something on the bottom shelf. When you're looking at the cart, you can't see what's on the bottom shelf. And so I went to the checkout line and they scanned all my stuff and I missed it and the cashier missed it. And I got to the car. I was like, oh, snap, there's water under here, but I'm already at the car. What am I going to do? Because what if I go back in the store and they said, get on the ground, N-word, you stole that water. No, I'm trying to bring the water back. So I figured I'd just put it in my car and So you can get away with very few things in today's world because everything is under surveillance. There's security cameras, there's Ring cameras. And in all of these cases, which I find just shocking, there's no footage. How do you... Unless they killed the person and then hung them? I suspect foul play in all of these because this... And there's a rash of these quote-unquote suicides, all African-Americans, in the last couple of years, but nobody sees anything. My camera that I have on my house is like, it sees a quarter mile up my block and either I see everything. Sometimes when I'm bored, I just watch the block. But with these situations, nobody saw anything. Xavier, what was you going to say?
1: Well, I was going to say, well, we already know there's been a massive infiltration of our police all across the country. With white supremacy.
0: We've known that. The FBI pointed that out. James Comey found that out in 2006 during the Bush administration. Here's what happened. They found that white nationalists, he said it was such a problem, it was a threat to national security. And this is literally 20 years ago. And the FBI director at the time, James Comey, was like, yo, I'm putting everybody on alert that white supremacist groups or members of these groups are joining local law enforcement, not for the reason that you think. Not to terrorize. Now, there's some of that that's going to happen, but black people could be terrorized by the police without a person being a formal member of a white supremacist group. They would, because this is back when investigations were handled internally. Very few police departments now in the modern era handle their own investigations, right? So let's say an officer was accused of malfeasance. Those colleagues of that officer would investigate that officer, and all the times, most of the time, they would clear that officer, right? So these white supremacists were joining local law enforcement so they could be a part of the internal investigation to clear white officers when they were accused of excessive force, malfeasance, et cetera, et cetera. And so this was put on the nation's radar at a law enforcement conference that James Comey headed up back in 2006 during the Bush administration. So we've been aware, but I don't, maybe this has something to do with law enforcement, but a lot of times the black person is with just like a group of friends and then, oh, we lost him. We didn't know where he went after 9 o'clock. And then now he's found hanging in a tree. Juliana Zeta, Charlotte, North Carolina, found hanging from a tree on a church property. Authorities determined suicide. Her family questioned that determination and circumstances surrounding the scene. 2026, it just says black man, unidentified person, age 32, from Raleigh, North Carolina, found hanging from a tree. And it's, and they're always hanging from trees. Not, I guess, what else can you hang somebody from? I don't know.
1: Light pole?
0: That's a climb. That's, how come nobody is seeing anything? 2026, Smith, age 58, Albany, New York, found hanging from a tree in June. Authorities determined suicide. Tasia Fortune, and it's women, too, that they're hanging. Age 29, Jackson, Mississippi, found hanging from a tree behind an abandoned home August 3rd. Medical examiner subsequently ruled the death a homicide. Jarquise Ratliff was arrested and charged with murder. He has pleaded not guilty. Police said additional arrests were possible. That sounds like a black person who hung another black person. That's rude.
1: Check out the film One Teaspoon of Chocolate.
0: Demetrius Eugene Fleming, Roanoke Rapids, North Carolina, found hanging August 21st. As of September 17th, reporting, police were still awaiting medical examiner reports, so the manner of death should not be characterized as suicide or homicide. Okay, Al, we can't take Al's call, or can we? No, we can't. Al, we can't talk to you, or can we? I'm so confused.
1: If it's a minute long.
0: All right. Al, can you get it done in a minute?
2: Yes.
0: Okay.
2: Only thing I was going to say, if Section 8 is so good, why you don't got a Panera's in the meadow? Have a good day.
0: Oh, thank bye you. Bye. All right. Bye-bye. Bye-bye. Xavier, what do I do now?
1: Well,
0: do I do anything?
1: It's time to give away some tickets.
0: Okay. How do I do it? I swear I've never done this
1: before. How about
0: this?
1: I'll start it off.
0: You got to play this.
1: I'll hit the key for
0: okay.
1: you.
0: Okay. Do that. And now I read this part. Truth correct. Nation, I think it's about, is this the part what I read?
1: Yes.
0: I'm botching this whole thing.
1: Oh, no, you got it. We're starting from the top here. I'll play the thing and then you'll start from the top.
0: Truth Nation, it's about that time. Call right now at 833-212-1017. You've been listening and waiting for your chance to win tickets to go see Bryson Tiller and in person at the American Family Insurance Amphitheater on the Summerfest grounds. And now's your chance to win a pair of tickets. Call right now, 833-212-1017. We're about to play a game called Name That Song. But why call before they hear the song? Is somebody already calling? Say, hey, you don't know the song yet, person. What's about to happen is Xavier's about to play one of our favorite songs from not necessarily one of our favorite songs, but whatever. About to play a song from Bryson Tiller. And if you can call in and guess the name of the song correctly, you can win a pair of tickets to go see Bryson Tiller live. It's that simple. That's not simple at all. It's like 38 steps. This is Sherwin Hughes on the award-winning 101.7 The Truth. Truth Nation, are you ready? Xavier, play that song and take us to break.
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14: Ignore me, but so, yeah. So, give

0: Yes, sir.
1: That's easy.
0: Check.
1: That's... All right, so
2: I guess you're going to take some calls and find out how easy it was.
1: Which one do I take? I guess I get to pick.
2: Yeah, I guess. All right. Well, I can think we go, in order. In order, yes.
1: All right, let's talk to... Is this Christina?
3: Yes, it is.
1: What's the name of that song by Bryson Tiller, Christina, for a pair of Bryson Tiller tickets?
3: Could it possibly be exchanged?
1: Yeah, play some applause and stuff. Play some sound effects, man. Play some. Yeah, man. Congratulations, Christina. You just won a pair of tickets to go see Bryson Tiller at the American Family Insurance Amphitheater at the Summerfest grounds. What station makes you a winner?
3: It's 101.7, baby.
2: Oh, yeah.
1: Hold on now. Wait a minute. Who are you going to the show with now? Who are you going with?
3: Shoot, it might be you. Stop playing.
1: Don't. Hey. Don't play with me. I'm too old now. Don't. Hang on, Christina. We got to get you.
3: I love a little salt and pepper now. Come on now.
2: Oh, yeah.
1: I was going to say it. I'm not going to say it, Christina. Don't. Well, I got some salt and pepper for you. Extra spicy.
3: Okay, I'll take it.
1: Hold on, Christina. We're going to get you the information. Congratulations for winning the pair of tickets to go see Bryson Tiller. So I'm going to put her on hold. Let's just talk to Donna for the heck of it. Hi, Donna. How are you today?
4: I'm well. How are you, Sharon?
1: I'm doing all right. What's on your mind, Donna?
4: Nothing. I called and I thought I had won the tickets here. Nope. And Xavier, I'm literally listening live, so obviously I didn't win. Anyways, I'll try again next time.
1: Christina won, unless you offered something better. I snatched some tickets for her and gave them to you, and what you offered. No, I shouldn't do that.
4: I'll just call Christina myself. If it's two tickets, I'll just call her and say she wants to, take me as a plus one.
1: She'd rather take me, but thank you for playing, Donna. Let's talk to Jaden. You're on 101.7 The Truth. How are you?
5: I'm good. How are you?
1: It's all women. I'm doing all right, Jaden. What's on your mind?
5: Well, I was trying to win the tickets.
1: You didn't win them. Christina won the tickets. Yeah.
5: I could see. Thank you, though.
1: No, thank you. Thank you. Okay, hang up now, Jaden. All right, then. No guys? Just girls? All right, then.
2: They all hung up.
1: Oh, the guys did? All right. Fine with me. Let's read some YouTube chats. Mr. Mahdi says, Professor Hughes, Lady B is going to get you. No, she the hell she ain't. She ain't going to get nothing but rejection. What's going on here? Who else? Lady B asked why we don't give away the $5,000 anymore. Because we gave away enough $5,000. We probably gave away, probably 100 grand. I bet you. Something like that. That was a nightmare. You guys remember when we used to give away $101.70 every single day? That was just too much. And so we're like, screw this. This is too much paperwork having to do all this $100 every single day. So we went to $5,000 every, I think it was every 3 months, right? Yeah. So we gave away 20 grand a year for probably 5 years. I have not heard from a single

0: winner. You'd think that we'd still hear from the people that won the Gruber 5K. I met one lady. He sure did. That's the dude that said he was going to rent a car and drive to Kentucky. Of all the things that people could do with the $5,000, he's like, I'm going to rent a car and drive to Kentucky with three guys. Really? That's what you're going to use your 5Gs for? Sorry. He's like, yeah, we're going to Kentucky in a car.
1: To do what?
0: I don't have, no, no. Ask him. He's in the damn chat. He stays in the chat. He's just talking about everything.
1: Oh, yeah. I put him on a timeout a couple times.
0: You had to. He talks so much in the chat, just about anything that comes to mind. Like, he'll tell us about the coffee he's drinking. He'll tell us about the weather. He'll tell us about his favorite shade of blue. Literally nothing to do with what the show is about, what I'm talking about. Nothing to do with any of that. Just talking about how they had electricity in 1947 and the first radio broadcast he ever heard on his transistor radio back in 1952. He just goes on and just keeps typing. He types so much that other people can't comment. It's amazing how he does that. It's very impressive. And then he sends me emails. Reggie, how'd you get my email address? He's got my personal email address. I hope I didn't give it to you. I need to stop doing that. I used to make the mistake of giving my email address out. Like, oh, people, if you have a story idea, here, email me directly. Stupid. Because they would email me but have nothing to do with any story ideas. Nothing. Sherwin, can I come on the show and hang out with you? You cannot. Don't do that.
1: You let Bob hang out with you.
0: Bob has a talent. Bob played his saxophone.
1: With one arm?
0: Yeah, surprisingly.
1: Interesting.
0: We started, because every Monday at 11 o'clock, Bob would call in and play the saxophone, and it was just a whole mess. I was like, might as well just get this dude in the studio. Till I realized his lack of overall mobility, and Bob is a fall risk. And, you know, Bob, he doesn't move around so good. You know, when you get older, the biggest threat to your safety and your health and security is falling. You know how bad I would feel if Bob fell in the studio and never got back up? I'd feel terrible. Then I'd take his saxophone and see if he had any money in his pocket. I mean, what's he going to do? He's laying on the ground. So we decided that that probably wasn't the best idea. Then he showed up at my last Beyond the Mic. Didn't invite him. I mean, I invited him, obviously. Everybody's invited. But I didn't ask him to play any music. Dude brought a keyboard and a saxophone. And had to have our staff help him set it up. And he did okay. He did all right. People very much enjoyed it. Congratulations to Christina. She won the tickets. See Bryce and Tiller. I guess I'm going to go with her. Probably a terrible mistake. Thank you guys for listening. Have yourselves a wonderful day. Up next, you will find the always exciting and entertaining Lunch Break featuring Maybe Shannon and Ray Nitty.
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14: And one thing about me, I'm a tough cookie, but I know what I can't do. And I'm not suffering, all right? I fought my whole life. I'm all right.
15: Excuse me, Cletus. Hop over this, man.
14: Yeah, I wasn't doing it. So I was like, I'm not paying $1,000 to sleep on somebody's couch.
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16: My way of thinking is that the parents do all they can, but once the kids leave out that door, whatever have you, they make their own decisions. I don't care if you're 9 or 99, it's still your decision about the situations that you get involved yourself in.
17: We talking about taxpaying citizens. Look into their taxes. Look into this. We talking about elected officials doing backdoor deals, and somehow she still want to blame immigrants. That's what we talking about right now. We following the money, and you still want to blame black people and immigrants and welfare and all of these things for policies and backdoor deals that put poor people in worse position.
13: Now, live from the American Family Insurance Studio at the 3rd Street Market Hall.
14: Like you said, they want to pad their pockets, but they need a reason to push things through. And I guess the low-hanging fruit is, okay, well, this is a problem, right? Y'all want to fix the problem, and they just hope nobody looks into it like, wait, when did food trucks become an issue?
13: Here are your hosts, Ray Nitti and maybe Shannon.
17: What up, y'all? What up? What up? What up? What it do? What it do? Good afternoon. Good afternoon. Yes, it is lunchtime. Man, your favorite two with your favorite crew in the brew. Ray Nitti, maybe Shannon, DJ Brother Z, holding us down with the production and sound. It's Tuesday. It is, man. Tuesday.
14: Taco Tuesday.
17: Taco Tuesday. Ain't that what LeBron be doing on Tuesdays? How y'all doing, Truth, man? How y'all doing, man? It is Tuesday. It is Tuesday. We have a menu full for you today. Yes, we do. Mm-hmm. We have a full menu for the people today. But Shannon, how you doing?
14: Man, I'm feeling good. It's Taco Tuesday. Still the beginning of the week, but that's all right. Today we get buy one, get one free taco some places. So that gets you through the day, you know? Can't wait till, man, what? I'm finna go get me some tacos. Mm. That you know, it's the small things that keep people going, you know?
17: Oh, I didn't know we had the black memo. I see you, twin. What's at it?
14: What you say? You copying me.
17: No, fam. Hey, I got dressed yesterday. Shannon was like, let me go get dressed. Put on a nice shirt. Nitti trying to start looking like something.
14: Trying
17: on
14: to
17: here.
14: Outdo me.
17: Hey, man. Sick of you getting all the compliments.
14: I had a rough start.
17: I want some of that.
14: Give me some of that. Hold on.

0: Hold on. This button ain't low enough. Let me,
1: I'm dead.
0: There we go.
1: It is Taco Tuesday. You gotta show the taco.
0: Tuesday! What's happening, man?
1: Brother Z is so messy. He panned down the camera.
0: Yeah, man. My computer must be behind. Yeah, okay. Here we go. Man, how y'all feeling, man? Shouts out to everybody, man. Please bring somebody to lunch with you today. We've been having a good time. Yeah, thank you, Brother Z. Yeah, brother. Yeah, hold on. Let me move the mic out the way. Hold on, fam. Let me. Can I get the. Yeah, like this.
1: Yeah.
0: Razor Ramon.
1: Stay over here,
0: fam,
1: trying to.
0: You feel
1: get
0: me?
1: Maximum.
0: try to get my views and my likes up. How y'all doing, Truth Nation, man? We having a good time on here, man. We have a full menu for today, but before we get into the menu, Shannon, tell the people. All right, brothers, you got to keep my face in the frame now. Don't just make a mockery of me. Like, come on now.
1: It's the whole, you turn
0: it's the whole thing now. Don't just make a fool of me. Man.
1: Oh,
0: but Shannon,
1: goodness.
0: Tell the people where they can find us at, man. A little breezy in here. Let me.
1: Of course. Make sure you guys follow your host. We have at Ray Nitty, RayNittI. And myself, maybe Shannon, MayBeShannon across all platforms. Make sure you go follow your host. Don't forget, we are over on Facebook. Our group is called The Lunch Break. That's on Facebook. We almost at 800 followers. We almost there, y'all. Come on over there. Help us grow our community and the conversation's going after the lunch break is over. And don't forget, you can always go to YouTube 101.7 The Truth on YouTube. That's where you can join the chat. That's where our cousins hang out at, all right?
0: Hey.
1: We be having good conversations going on at the same time doing the radio show. So you don't want to miss those conversations as well. And you get to see us live in studio.
0: Amen. Get to see us live on YouTube. Go on, take a look at what you're looking at.
1: Mm-hmm.
0: You see my hair curly today? My long is yours.
1: Ray
0: trying
1: to get us these views, y'all.
0: Hey,
1: listen, y'all. Ray trying to get us these views. First and foremost.
0: Did you hear Sherwin's last call? She damn near finna take him to the Bryson Tiller show. She like, I like me some salt and pepper.
1: What?
0: Yeah, you ain't hear Sherwin's last call. The last
1: you gotta get the people on YouTube. You gotta get the people on the YouTube chat,
0: man,
1: so they can get the offering you tickets.
0: Cousins, send y'all
1: so
0: friends.
1: If y'all listening.
0: Send y'all friends to the YouTube. I'm married, but not to send them to, you know what I'm saying? But just send them to look. You know what I'm saying? We try to get our views up.
1: Look, but don't touch.
0: Right. Say, cousin, go take a look at that black man on there. But we got a quick menu today. Not a quick menu, a full menu, man. Our chips and salsa, okay? We're going to be talking about, you tell us what we talking about for the chips and salsa. I almost called you Sherwin.
1: Yeah, Shannon. So, Sherwin. Same thing. Start with an S. So for chips and salsa, we have a controversy about Mooney Long. They on their heels about her saying she go to the club and she get a section by herself. And we're going to talk about the reason why she says that and also what the controversy about it is, you know.
0: Yeah.
1: But, you know, we got a full pack show. So I'm going to let Ray tell y'all what else is going on before we get into that.
0: And then for our appetizer, right? We have a Bucks player.
1: Mm-hmm.
0: We're going to talk about Bucks, cops, and a reoccurring Milwaukee pattern. How about that, right? I don't know if y'all saw the Bucks player. Mm-hmm. He came in somewhere to eat. I don't know the name of the establishment. Had his dog and a homie with him. Two of his dogs was with him. You feel me? And they said, one of you dogs got to go. And so we gonna get into that for the appetizer as well. But then we want to reflect on a couple Bucks incidents that happened 2015, John Henson. They locked him out of a Whitefish Bay jewelry store.
1: Locked him out.
0: Locked him outside of it. We gonna talk.
1: Excuse me.
0: Locked him out.
1: Wait, when was this, Ray?
0: This was 2015. I remember this too. I remember this perfectly.
1: That is wild.
0: Yep. And then 2018.
1: Okay, we gotta hear this.
0: 3 years later, they beat the hell out of Sterling Brown, tased over a parking ticket, whooped him down.
1: Jesus.
0: But so we'll get into that a little later. And then after that, y'all, we got What's Popping with Shannon, all right? It's kind of like our take a sip of the

0: Give it to him the last second of the last minute. Because Brother Z moves quick.
1: Brother Z is quick. Man. We're going to have What's Poppin' with Shannon at 12:30. So you don't want to miss that. Then our meat and potatoes, y'all. We finally get into it. The filters of life. What we hide behind and why. Not just social media filters. I know that's where it sounded like we was going, but it wasn't just about that. We have a social media filter conversation we're going to get into, right? But then it's going to be about filters of life. Then for our palate cleanser, Shannon, you know, a little, I don't know, what do they, a sorbet? Is that what people do for a palate cleanser? A little lemon sorbet.
0: I've never had a sorbet. What is that?
1: A lemon sorbet? Ain't that like a, almost like.
0: Never had it.
1: Like ice cream, kind of?
0: Ain't that a dessert?
1: Yeah, it's like a dessert. It's like, okay, look, well, fine. Whatever your choice of palate cleanser is, use that. But for that.
0: Liquor. No, I'm just.
1: Jesus. Oh, my God. For our palate cleanser, we are going to be talking about the Milwaukee Brewers just made MLB history, y'all. All right? So we're going to talk about that for a brief bit. And then for dessert, we're going to tease you. We're going to tease you with dessert for tomorrow's show. So don't go anywhere, y'all. We ain't going to break just yet. But that's the menu for today, Shannon. How you feel about it?
0: Okay. Man, I'm feeling good. Super excited to get into this menu. Should we get to this chips and salsa right now?
1: Man. Oh, and don't forget we got Bryson Tiller tickets, too, coming up. So stay tuned for that. Ooh. But, yeah, go ahead. Let's get into this chips and salsa, man. You said.
0: Okay, let's do it.
1: Okay,
0: so
1: he said, let's do it after break. We'll do it after break. So don't go anywhere, y'all. Look, when we come back, we're going to break early. Why not? Don't go anywhere. When we come back, we'll get into the chips and salsa of it all right here on the award-winning 101.7 The Truth.
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1: Yo, what up, Milwaukee? 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

0: 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What song is this?
1: It's from Grand Theft Auto 6.
0: Ah, okay, okay.
2: Hey!
0: Okay, okay, okay, okay. It was throwing me off for a second. I was watching this little rave video that came up on the reel. You know where they be punching and kicking the hell out of each other in the face?
2: Oh my goodness, please.
0: And I felt like this was a song that was playing when that guy got kicked in the face.
2: This reminded me of something that would be on Blade. Like, yeah, walking through and you're a vampire. Anywho.
0: You look like you got the Blade coat on right now.
2: You got jokes.
0: Oh man, you know, just look, after a week of being gaslit last week, least I can do is come back funny.
2: Wow. What is it?
0: Oh man. How y'all doing, man? Welcome back. Welcome back. Welcome back to the Lunch Break. Yes, 833-212-1017 is the number to dial. 833-212-1017 is the number to dial. Let's get into the chips and salsa of it all. Shannon, please.
2: Man, let's do it. So Mooney Long has people debate whether she's a girl's girl after she was live, right? She was live on TikTok, and she kind of talked about how she moves when she goes to the club. There's a clip circulating online where Mooney Long says that she'll go to the club by herself. She'll get her own section and enjoy her night alone. But that's not really the part that people are mad about, right? She also starts to talk about women coming into her section. She says sometimes they'll come in her section, they'll try to rest her feet, and she will basically like shoo them out her section. She was like, and she literally said, "I'm not a girl's girl when it comes to my money. You got my section. You can't sit here." I was like, goodness. So, yeah, it got people going back and forth like, dude, you sit in a whole section by yourself. Would it really hurt you to let another woman just rest her feet? Like, what are you doing? So the conversation changed to like, at first people was kind of like, you know, it's her money. Let her chill and buy her section. And people also were kind of interjecting that it's kind of lame. You at a club by yourself, like a literal nightclub, just sitting there looking at people. And people was kind of getting on her about, you on TikTok live right now. You corny. The girl that was resting her feet could have been your little homegirl for the night. You know what I'm saying? So people definitely are saying she ain't a girl's girl and she got some weird energy about her. Yeah, so on one hand, she did pay for the section. The section is not public seating. If she wants her own space, she wants her own space. But on the other hand, if I see another woman trying to rest them dogs, you know what I'm saying? Like, does it really hurt her to, like, she literally is in this section alone. Like, with maybe security. It's super weird. So, I don't know. I wonder what the cousins think about that, right? If you pay for a section and you sitting there alone, would you let somebody rest their feet in your section? Or are you like, man, get up. I pay for this section. Find somewhere else. So, I don't know. Does it make you not a girl's girl? Does it make you a selfish person? I don't know.
0: Get out.
2: What you think, Ray?
0: Get
2: out. Get out.
0: Get out.
2: First of all, look at Blade emoji next to
0: Get.
2: Brother Z added a Blade emoji.
0: Oh my goodness. Oh my God. Nah, man, shoot. I can understand if it was just like common folk in a club by themselves. You know what I mean? Like, it's Mooney Long and Mooney Long, however you say her name. Like you finna be up in my section. Now you all over the tabloids and people gonna think we go together or something. Why is just her and this chick in here? Like, perception is greater than truth. True, and she probably didn't want to risk having this person just resting their feet in her section. And ain't no telling what type of baggage that person carrying. Like, you know, Brother C.
2: Hey, you know what?
0: Like, ain't no telling what type of baggage people is carrying. You know what I'm saying? And then you let one in, you know?
2: Then I was just about to read
0: now
2: the
0: she
2: comments.
0: Got friends.
2: Walk, hey, Amanda. She said, you let one in and the floodgates is open.
0: I'm telling you.
2: I guess I didn't think of it like that. I guess I didn't.
0: Yeah. And then it's like, you wore them shoes. What you mean, rest your feet? You got dressed. You should have wore Crocs like the rest of the YBs.
2: Okay. You know them roll-up flats people be getting out the vending machines now?
0: Man. Oh, you know what? I did see some technology y'all just dropped, man. The convertible heel where you flip the joint in and it turned into a flat. I was like, wow. Damn.
2: That's funny.
0: See? That.
2: They got to invest in better heels, huh? That ain't her problem.
0: Let's go talk to Al. Al, what it do, man? You on with the lunch break crew. Eat for us.
3: Well, you know what? I'm not going to eat some, so I'm going to let them eat something else. But to me, I think that's kind of slow. You're going to buy a whole section just to sit there by yourself. When I bought a section, it was me. I bought a section for my friends. It was us. It was people having a good time. What she spent on that section just to sit there by herself, she could have paid a man for a couple of hours and enjoyed being a sore the next morning.
0: Oh, my God.
3: Why would you sit there by yourself? You don't have no man touching on you, kissing you. You're sitting there. That sounds like loneliness and dust.
0: Sometimes people just want to go out, hang out. It's not about having people all around you. And you know,
3: why would you sit in a section by yourself? You don't got nobody tickling no feathers. You don't got nobody popping no bottles. You don't got nobody looking at you with googly eyes talking about, I'm going to tear that and beat it up when I get home. You're just sitting there looking like a specimen.
0: Maybe she was scouting.
3: She could have spent that on a good man and been sore the next morning, and she would have been smiling for 7 days with a good glow. And everything would have been swollen beside her pocketbook.
2: Period.
0: I don't got no.
3: Have
0: comeback.
3: A good day, everybody. All right, bye bye.
0: I mean, if she
2: do it right, her pocketbook could be swollen too.
0: Jesus,
4: my neck.
0: Jesus. Oh my God. What is this gorilla?
2: I kid.
0: Man, I don't know, man. I think the world is too strange right now where you just can't just be letting anybody. You can sit anywhere in the club. Go sit on the toilet in the bathroom. You want to rest your damn feet. All right? Don't come up here by me, Big Money Long, and now you,
2: what
0: your
2: you
0: feet
2: mean?
0: Tied by me. Like, no, you wore them shoes. You walked past everybody else, and then because I'm my section, my paid section, empty. I'm supposed to seat you? Nah, this is Big Mark Zuckerberg. I'm on my way to someplace else. You small yacht, beat it.
2: Oh, my goodness. Everybody getting left behind.
0: No, oh, man, I'm just saying that. And then I guarantee you, she let her sit in there. It would have been pictures. She would have been, it would have been all online. Me and twin was had a time last night. Y'all know how to
2: add to the tab.
0: Right. He bring some lemonade with this. I'm a little parched. Y'all know how women
2: you
0: get these sections?
2: Lemon pepper.
0: Straight up. Little section, little hoppers, dog. But it brings up a question, though, because Al said, I could see me getting a section. It probably won't be a large section.
2: Yeah.
0: But, like, you know, if I ain't trying to just be standing amongst everybody in tight clubs, I get something for me to sit down and just enjoy. And, you know, I like to be out. I like to be a human. But how old is too old to be in the damn club buying a section? That's what I wanted. I'm 42. Now, as we talking club or like lounge?
2: I think being older means buy a section, because when you ain't got money to be buying sections. So I think when you older, that's the time that you need to be buying sections, right?
0: You would think that, but deep, shoot, These young folk out here having it, man.
2: These people too judgmental. That's when I want the sex.
0: I saw a video.
2: I can't be on in general population.
0: I saw a video, Shannon and Atrium. They were just pouring. They was just pouring the damn bottle, the liquor that they bought out into the. I don't get it.
1: Yeah, that's the point.
0: I don't get it, man.
2: Wild.
1: You're flexing.
2: They can at least buy it, then return it.
0: I don't get it at all.
2: I mean, I guess y'all raised a great question because I didn't even look at it the way that you pointed it out. Like people get in the section and kind of take over reels and stuff like that. I'm like, yeah, invite them in. But y'all right. The floodgates, people start doing annoying things and now you didn't invite them in there. Mm-mm. But I do get listen, if you're going to be at the club too, you might as well be doing something. Like you on TikTok looking at people. That's crazy. And this sounds like a normal thing for her to be doing. So I understand the judgment of it too. Like every now and then, sure, you might want to go somewhere by yourself. Fine. But just making it a regular thing where you just like, no, I'm just here watching my section, making sure nobody's sitting here is crazy.
0: I mean, like, yo, this world is wild, folks. I spend my money to go hang out, enjoy myself. And how is it my burden to let you rest your feet? And I'm wrong. This is like people just bullied Shaq and he finally responded and he's, now he can't rap. Now, like, damn.
2: He couldn't. He never could rap.
1: I
2: want to
1: say, yeah, he always could never rap.
2: He was the only one.
0: I'm talking about bring it. Chill out. I'm not the only person that enjoys the Shaquille O'Neal.
1: Actually, you are.
0: No, I'm sure Will Smith enjoys it.
1: Well,
2: literally.
1: I mean, that's the problem right there. Will Smith.
0: Shaq doesn't curse in his raps. Like, neither does Will. Like, these kids could listen to it, they could get a pair of affordable shoes.
1: D1 doesn't curse in his raps either.
0: He don't. Speaking of raps, y'all see who said, you said that, didn't you, Big Frank with the Gracie's Corner?
1: Yeah.
0: Frank, I inboxed Frank. I said, hey, B is for Unk Bow, all right? Leave that verse open for me. When you get to the B's, that verse is for me. So he going to send us the record here, and we going to debut it here on 101.7 The Truth when the record is done. But when we come back, y'all, we going to get to our appetizer, all right? We going to get into our appetizer. It was a little bit of chips and salsa left on the table, but we might sneak it in before the appetizer. Don't go anywhere, y'all. We'll be back right here on the award-winning 101.7 The Truth.
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0: 7, the truth. Man, this is the Lunch Break with your host, Raymond and Maggie Shane. We just wrapped up our first segment. We had some chips and salsa. We talked about how Mooney Long said that she's not exactly the girls' girls when it comes to sharing her section. She don't want people just lingering. She don't want the randoms just lingering in her section. She goes to the club by herself sometimes, and part of it is to relax, and she'll shoot somebody out of her section. Me we kind of discussed right or wrong, and we had split. We had, you know, split, what is it? Split decision?
1: Get
0: split
1: out.
0: Split feels on that. Some people thought you in the club. You might as well meet a friend, shake a hand, body rest their feet. And then we got people that's like, it could be a safety concern, I would call it. So I think both raised good points. Yeah. So that's what we got with the chips and salsa. Now we're heading into our appetizer. Ray, how you doing over there?
1: Get out.
2: Bruh.
1: Get out. All right? Get out. Get out. No.
0: It's too funny.
1: Let's go talk to Doc B, the Midwest mixer. Doc B, what it do? You on with the Lunch Break crew, man?
3: Prince of the City, what it do? What it do, man?
1: Already know what's happening, man. See, it's catching on, man. It's catching on, man. One more button down. Every time somebody gas me, I'm going to button down. I'm going to be out here like Bobby Brown by the end of 4 o'clock.
3: You ain't Sagittarius, but you know, you cool. You still
1: all good.
3: It was good, bro. So you got the perfect candidate for y'all subject right quick that y'all about to do. Because number one, I'm the guy I was a big Bill Burr fan as far as comedy before anybody really knew who he was, and he would come to the Paps, and I'll do something like this. I'm a bigger guy. I'll buy 2 seats. You know what I'm saying? Like I buy it in there. So, oh,
1: wait.
3: No.
1: You said what happened?
3: Like, I literally at the Paps will buy 2 seats so I can put my coat. You know you be struggling with your coat or your drink and all that. I'll literally buy 2 seats. So let's say I take the girl.
1: You got some money, Doc B.
3: All right, hey, man.
1: Damn.
3: I like to be comfortable. The show.
1: I thought you were talking about on a plane. He said at the show. I need a seat for my drink and coat. Doc, you know they got coat check.
3: Hey.
0: You don't trust them, folks.
3: So that, and then, and by the way, Angela Yee did a.

0: survey on what's too old, and they said 69 is like where you got the cutoff. She said 69 is the cutoff, so I don't know.
1: To be in a club buying sections?
0: To be in the club, period. Because that's an old Steve Harvey joke. Like, man, I don't like the way you said that. Dang. You did, as she did to Kevin Harris. Dang. 69.
1: No, I'm just saying, I feel like 69, yep. I don't think you should just be in. It depends what type of club you're talking about. If you're talking about, like, you know, Garfield 502s or something. Then,
0: Steppers,
1: yeah.
0: Steppers,
1: yeah.
0: Old school.
2: Social club.
1: Supper club.
0: Yeah, for sure. I was saying, when I was 19, you know, I was already getting in the club. So, you know, I'm like, man, I was just mature. So I'm like, so, hey, you know, who's the face? They say black don't crack, right? So I don't know.
1: Man. Hey.
0: But as far as the money, love, what's her name again?
1: Yeah,
0: Money Long. As far as that situation, yeah, the thing is, what will happen is the people will come up and try and use that section, and then it's impossible to cut it off.
1: Nope.
0: You know what I'm saying? Now you got to be like, well, why they in there then?
1: Exactly.
0: No, it's only for me. Well, why she in there? Then if somebody be like, I've been at Summerfest, you know, where you go kind of early, before the headliners, and then what happened is somebody inevitably will always come, like, at the start of the show or a little bit into it and try to squeeze their way into it, even though you've been sitting there for, like, an hour or two holding that seat. They try, hey, buddy, and then after you smile, like, hey, you got a party with it? I'm like, no, put your ass on. No. Get out. What'd you say? Get out, buddy.
1: Out. Yeah. That was like the Madea, the old dude on Madea when he was like, get out. Like, yeah, man, get out my damn section. Or put in on it. Then we could get to know each other.
2: True.
0: Real tough. No, people, you know what? Right. Prince of the City, this is all about what them people was commenting on. It's called entitlement.
1: Yeah.
0: You know what I'm saying? People want stuff without paying for it and doing the right thing. Or even asking. You know what I'm saying? They you asking, but you already sitting down. You putting on your signal for you already in my lane.
1: Now you going.
0: You might about sit here.
2: They got the family coming in now.
1: She already got her foot up, rubbing it. Like, get the hell out, man.
0: Anybody sitting here? What kind of question is that? Why did you even ask me that? Now. She can't call her friends. And she said, oh, come on. Oh, you know what? Not somebody in the section. She can't invite her friends, low-key. You know what I'm saying? That she might see. But anyway, that's it.
2: They like, listen, we found a section. Come on.
1: Right. Then she waving the other little, you know, what they call them? They got a name for, what they, lot lizards.
2: Oh, my. I was looking at it as being like a girl's girl, being like, oh, yo, Fee, you could sit here. I'm by myself anyways. But y'all do raise a very good point. Like, let one in, then the other one's and friends, and it's only you. Now they done took over your section. Damn. So I get it. But
1: and now
2: again, why are you
1: no.
2: just sitting in a section by yourself? Why are you in a club in a section by yourself regularly? That is kind of odd. Like, did you come here to police a section? Like, at least make it look like this Starbucks and bring out your laptop and look like you're working with the hookah. But even that, a club is not the environment for that. Like, go to Starbucks.
1: Time out. You do not have the say over my nightlife experience that I'm paying for.
2: So you, man, please. I don't got the say, but I do understand why people are calling it weird. I'll leave it there. I don't have a say on how people want a club. But if somebody is in the club, Ray... weekly, and they just
1: okay.
2: finna sit in my section. It's get okay a job go, in security.
1: But it's okay to go to the movies by yourself?
2: I love going to the, but that's not something you do regularly. Like a movie, you go when you see a movie, like, I really want to see it. I understand going to the club when you see it, want to see a DJ. Man, I really want to see this DJ. But buying a whole section by yourself is a regular experience. Just to sit there and have to police it all night is crazy.
1: First of all, I shouldn't have to police no section that I already paid for. Security, get this lot. Why is Lizard even up here? Like, what are we talking about now?
2: Get him out. Lock him up.
1: 2027 is going to be crazy. You telling me I go out to buy, but it's not weird that you go sit down first in somebody's section that you don't even know and start
2: because
1: undressing.
2: Clubs and lounges are for socializing. That's for socializing. So if I'm at a club or something, I'm more than likely, I'm here to talk to, make a friend, shake a hand. If you there to police a section, that is weird. I wouldn't be in that situation. Like I said, if I go somewhere by myself.
1: Why you
2: got to
1: call it police in a section though?
2: Because what are you doing? You're literally, she's sitting there on the edge of my section, resting her feet. Get out.
1: I'm not doing this with you today, Shannon.
2: No, I'm in a section.
1: Nope. I'm not doing this with you today, Shannon.
2: I already agreed with y'all.
1: See, and this is how we ended up on that page last time.
2: Do what you want to do. But I also feel like I understand why people be feeling that way about her. Like, girl, that's weird anyways. Why are you there? Go to, what is it called? Starbucks. They got a nice little playlist. Wait, we only got 2 minutes left, y'all. We got to catch up on these comments.
1: I can't believe this,
2: stuff, right? Hold on.
1: Like, I can't believe this, dog. Like, I paid my money, fam. And I'm weird because I don't want no strange person. I'm up top. I've made it.
2: That's not the weird part of it. The weird part of it is you being there by yourself anyways. But let's catch up on these comments.
1: Don't ding that, Brother Z. Stop digging in.
2: The fuck ain't opens. Jasmine said, right, Amanda. Anita also agreed. We got a lot of agreeance in this.
1: Don't let
2: the floodgates open. Kristen said, in this situation, get up. This is my section unless you want to pay half. Exactly right, Ray. We don't know who she got with her. True. Al is correct. Robert Lance said Al is correct. And Al kind of made the, like, why are you there stance. Jasmine Jazz West said, what's the name of that small boat? A skimp.
1: talking about
2: when Mark Rowe passed that family.
1: What was it called? I don't remember.
2: Oh my God, it was a skimp. I think so.
1: No, I wasn't.
2: One said, take a moment to acknowledge Miss Shannon. I had to read that one. Then he said, I'm rocking with them frames, Ray. All right.
1: Hey,
2: now,
1: man.
2: I'm
1: Versace. Damn, Zach. I feel Zach hate on the glaze today, fam.
2: Ray said every compliment he getting.
1: One more down. I can't do it because, you know, that would be weird if
2: don't get kicked.
3: I mean,
1: that might be a guy. It's just like, all right, I'm buttoning it down. This guy complimented my friend. I mean, love who you love. You know what I'm saying? But, he said, yeah, that brother's starving. Man, Shannon, take us to break, man, because you crazy. Shannon, not letting none of them girls sit in her section. Shannon can sit up here and say all of this she wants. Shannon gonna be like, you see these pants? This is not for strangers. All right? Go ahead, Shannon. Take us to break while you jack.
2: Security!
1: Exactly. Production
2: you are
1: and sound.
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0: 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Man, Shannon.
1: Yo.
0: I gotta apologize to the people because we late. We late for a very important subject.
1: I mean, if we're being honest, when can we ever get... Listen, we on black people time, all right?
0: No, we got to be.
1: And we
0: no,
1: sorry.
0: We can't be on black people time on radio, Shannon. All right?
1: I feel like the chips and salsa is sometimes too good. That's all. And we can't ignore our cousins in the chat.
0: Right. But sometimes, cousins, we need y'all to understand. What's popping with Shannon is supposed to happen at 12:30 every day, okay? So we gonna try. I'm gonna try my best. But what happened is, Shannon be up here jacking, dog.
2: Bruh.
0: She be up
1: you
0: here
1: be
0: playing.
1: You trying to throw me under the bus.
0: No, I'm not, Shannon. You just simply said, like, you know you ain't letting no lot lizards in your section. But let's get into what's popping with Shannon, all right? Because we'll be on this train a long time.
1: Dang.
0: Talking about Shannon lies to y'all. But what's popping with you, Shannon? Tell us what's going on in the world.
1: You know what? Listen, so what's going on in the world is Krishan Rock and her son. How she says she ain't claiming a diagnosis. It's been a whole lot of mess online now. Just yesterday, I think she posted her finally in what she called physical therapy for her son. Before we get into that, we need to take it back a little bit, right? So... an innocent child is involved, so we're gonna be very careful and delicate with this situation, right? Because she's been facing criticism over her statements about her 3-year-old son, right? For some time, people online have speculated about his development after watching videos and believing that he was not reaching certain milestones a typical child would at his age, right? So people on social media can't diagnose a child from videos, and we have not verified any medical records or anything like that to say, yeah, this child is delayed or XYZ. We can't do that. So, but what we do have is Krishan always posting this baby and just saying, like, nothing's wrong with my child, right? And talking about how she'll, like, y'all know one day Krishan in the church hipping and hollering, some days she beating on people's head, but she basically said, you know, she prays over him and stuff like that. So we're not upset because we believe that's what she be doing. I'm telling the truth. We're not upset because something might be going on, but we're upset because how Krishan consistently responds to this thing, right? To these concerns. Krishan has publicly said that her son does not have a disability, that her son is developing at what she calls his own pace. And he'll just outgrow all of these challenges that we're seeing, right? She also talked about receiving a revelation from God and said that she does not have to accept whatever other people want to put on him, including medical professionals. Yeah, so at the time, she's acknowledged, and what confused me about her, she'll sometimes go from, yeah, you know, we receiving therapy to like, oh, ain't nothing wrong with him. So it's like, what's really going on? And I think it's clear what's really going on. She actually not getting the help, right? And there's been a few TikTok videos that have caught my attention of people calling out like a child that is this developmentally delayed needs a little more than therapy. And we got the video for y'all of one person. I'm going to let you play the video and then we're going to get right back into this.

0: things he's having. Like, he don't have no diagnosis or no illnesses. I just think he just need more time. Mm-hmm. And I'm on his time. He got therapy. I'm there for him. I'm praying over him. And I don't accept the things that people put on him.
1: I actually do need to know who's lying to Krishan, because a doctor would never tell you that Junior is not developmentally delayed. He'll be 3 years old in 2 days, and he has the behavior of a 12 to 18 month old. He's chewing on his jacket. He's using his hands for stimulation like babies do when they first find out that they have hands. He can't speak. This could be Down syndrome. It could be cerebral palsy, or it could be something like a brain maldevelopment, which could cause him so much pain in life, so many medical bills, so much time in the hospital being miserable. He's nonverbal now. If he stays that way, he won't even be able to communicate with you guys about what's wrong, and that sounds like hell. If you are Krishan or someone who cares about her, you need to understand this. Junior should be able to do complex thinking about social dynamics and have a sense of self and be talking and moving on his own and have more muscle tone at this time in his life. And the fact that he doesn't is not something that you guys can pray away. I don't mean to laugh, but it seems like somebody in the church is telling Krishan this. Like, there is something wrong that needs to be intervened with right now. Every day that you wait, it's getting worse. You're raising the chance that your child will be in so much pain by so much each day. I don't know you, and I'm fighting for your child. I need you to fight for your child. This is so, so serious and bad. And if it's really about him, then, like, why is no one thinking about the pain that he could be in? Doing some research, talking to a professional, not just someone that you feel trustworthy with. You need to talk to someone who dedicated their life to these things.
2: So I didn't send the video, but there's also a video of what she calls his first steps that surfaced, I want to say, about a year or two ago. And it looked like he was froggy hopping across the bed, dragging his face. And people, the comments were so mean, bro. Like, oh my goodness. They was like, I'm scared. What's, like, it was not good. But he was calling it, or I'm sorry, Krishan was calling it his first steps. So this has been an ongoing thing. This child is 3 now, and people have been saying something is wrong. What, Ray, what you putting your head down for?
3: Shannon, you see? Keep going, what? Shannon.
2: What? No, Ray. What? You laughing at a baby's first steps? Anywho. What you think about the first steps, Ray? I know you seen the video, because I had to sit. You was like, no, it can't be that bad. I was like, well, Ray, would you consider this a child's
3: y'all
2: first step?
3: Chill, dog. Brother Z zooming in.
2: Ray don't want no.
3: Nah, continue the segment, Shannon. Clearly something wrong with Krishan and right. The child. What would dog say? What do you do in the village? I ain't gonna say the word.
2: Look, no.
4: With the village mentally ill.
2: Man. Oh my goodness, who said that? I'm sorry, let me keep going. So the apparent contradiction is why people believe she isn't even being honest when she says that her child is in therapy. People are wondering, why is therapy necessary if you're saying there's nothing wrong, right? And you're talking about, like, this therapy session, and nobody agrees that it looks like this child has been in therapy, right? And therapy itself does not prove a particular diagnosis. Children can receive speech, physical, occupational therapy, developmental therapy. So, yeah, we can't turn that into evidence, right? Because some people say, you know what? A lot of people say that this child may be suffering from fetal alcohol syndrome because she had been seen while she was pregnant, fighting, drinking, smoking, and everything else under the sun. So who knows, right?
5: With and video, like I said, evidence, we can't look at a video too, by the way.
2: With video evidence. Yeah. So who knows, right? That what actually is going on with this child. But what we do know is I don't think therapy is all this child needs. And there's been multiple other people come out and be like, yo, this child actually needs surgery and a bunch of other things. And it does look like a very big problem. It doesn't look like something that you can just, oh, we're gonna do some stretches and he gonna be, you know, walking. He's 3 years old
3: right
2: now. So, and I do think this conversation is bigger because in some Black families, church communities, and other deeply religious communities, you will hear people saying, don't claim that over your child. And you heard her in the video saying, I don't claim that over my child. the doctor might have said XYZ, but she ain't even giving the doctors a chance to say nothing. She said, God got the

0: final word. He just gonna outgrow it. I pray over him. And that can be so dangerous sometimes, right? Faith can be a powerful source of hope, right? Prayer can also help families emotionally and spiritually while navigating frightening situations. The problem begins when faith is treated as a replacement for the evaluation and the treatment and intervention, right? Mm-hmm. A diagnosis is not a curse that becomes real once you claim it. It's information, right? It can help a parent to understand why their child is struggling and where you go from there. That's what that's meant to do. It's not meant to be like, oh, you claimed it on your child. That's why your child liked that. No, because if you ignore it, you'll end up with bigger issues like we're seeing now. So you can pray and take your child to therapy. And that's what I want people to understand here today. All right. You can do both. You can reject the idea that your child is limited without rejecting services that could help your child grow. And I do think that some parents avoid diagnosis because of shame. And in her case, it is something to be shameful for because people have seen you smoking, drinking, fighting on camera. But the fear of being blamed, judged, or treated as though your child is broken, in Krishan's case, like this diagnosis being, like I said, connected to prenatal alcohol exposure, it's one of those things like you can't let that fear drive you away from getting that child help either. So, what y'all think about that? What are we thinking? Do y'all think Krishan is simply protecting her child's privacy and keeping faith? Or does refusing to claim a possible condition risk denying a child the support that they need? And do you know a family member or seen a family member that has rejected a diagnosis and decided they could just, you know, pray it away and they don't want to speak these ill things into their child's existence? All right, so I'm gonna let y'all chime in. Tell me what y'all think. We're gonna get Ray input on this. So Todd said, I don't hate people, but I feel better when they aren't around. Oh, he must have been talking about the chips and salsa. We at the segment. We got one of my favorite segment. I know that's right. What's popping with Shannon? Robert Land said, better popping late than never. I know that's right. Anita said, hey. One of one said froggy hopping. Listen, we ain't gonna play stick the video. There, okay? Anita said, tread lightly. Oh my goodness. Not really a city girl said the girl literally drank, smoked, and popped pills during her pregnancy and didn't hide him. But his condition was her fault. We'll be right back after these messages and we're gonna get deeper into these comments.
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4: 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It is hour two in the brew with your favorite crew, the Lunch Break Crew, Ray Nitty, maybe Shannon, DJ Brother Z holding us down with the production and sound. Live from the American Family Insurance Studios, y'all. Man, what's popping with Shannon? It's always going to be, always going to be some. Tell you that. Leave
5: Man,
4: me out
5: listen.
4: Of it. But
5: send Brother
4: Z the video.
6: I got it.
4: Okay, okay. We're about to show the video of what Shannon was speaking about. That she was saying that these are his first steps. And ironically, if you was listening on the break, it was a commercial that was just on and just talking about how dangerous vaping is just around somebody that's pregnant.
1: Are people around me safe when I vape? Science does not support that belief. Exhaled vape emissions linger in the air, affecting indoor air quality and bystanders in the same space through secondhand exposure. Vaping emissions can also accumulate on clothes, hair, dust, and furniture, leading to exposure risks to bystanders of all ages. And vaping around a pregnant person can lead to serious health impacts.
5: Yep.
4: Vaping
1: that's
4: around... Say what he said at the end of it. That's very vaping around pregnant people. Just around them. He ain't said the person who's pregnant vaping. He said it has a dramatic impact on fetal development and stuff like that.
5: Not really a city girl says she's keeping the faith, but some consequences are permanent. See, not really a city girl. We just played you the first steps. I don't think that's keeping the faith anymore. That's straight up denial.
4: And then
5: and somebody made a point too. They said that even might be harmful because he clearly shouldn't be even doing stuff like that. He should be having surgery and she also be like worked out. People need to step in. So one of one said, them steps, I'm done with y'all today. That's what she said. We ain't that ain't funny right now, right? What's funny? You the one, let me see them first steps. It can't be bad.
4: Well, I wasn't expecting to see that when you said it, because she did post it like, oh, my baby's first steps. And it was just like so much denial, man, and really it's sad because that baby is who's going to pay the ultimate price, you know? And all for what? Pride? All for, you know... All for, chill out, Shannon. All for, you know, all for, like, she posted that. I was like, my baby first steps. All right, we got to close this segment out, man.
5: Bro, because everybody's scared to speak on it. They all, look, I didn't smoke or drink with my child. And not always is that the reason, but I also do feel like no matter what the reason your child comes out delayed, denying it is far worse than getting the proper care. She got money and time to be throwing hands in the street and chasing down Blueface. She got money and time to figure out what to do with her son. And that should be your number one priority. Once you have a child, period, that's your number one priority. Once you have a child that is delayed and needs special attention, it's okay to give up. I'm sorry. If my child was... Man, what? If my child was like that, I would literally, like, dedicate my whole life to my child.

0: bro. It ain't no more to, nah. Like, it's sometimes it's just, I don't have no hopes and dreams no more. My hopes and dreams is that my child get the proper care that they need. I'm not in the streets. I'm not on baddies. Don't nobody else needs to be watching this child. He's three and, bro, he still can't walk. You be seeing her on live streaming and the child falling off the chair in the background.
1: Mm. Yeah. And then
0: looking
1: to just,
0: at it, you know what? Nope.
1: To keep just putting the child online, too. You know, I just feel like, come on, man. Babar says she's probably trying to stay positive about her child. I agree. You can stay positive about your child. But also, you know, take the proper steps.
2: You got to be realistic, though, too.
1: Yeah, you got to take the proper steps while being positive. You can't just, you know. And this isn't judging.
0: You have
1: judging.
0: To acknowledge what's wrong to even go forward and fix what's happening. You can't fix anything if you're saying nothing's wrong. I genuinely feel like she has not been getting that child help. And like when people on her enough, she'll be like, well, he in therapy. But for years, you said nothing's wrong with him. He developing at his own time and you praying for him.
1: Mm-hmm.
0: And probably in times where you should have been having him getting surgery and already in cast and stuff to figure out what's going on. He, you know what, nope. Because I don't know if he's blind or not, but clearly there's some visual issues. She talking to him, he looking off at the stars. Like, come on, bro. Like, maybe he need glasses. Mm-hmm. We don't know. I don't know. It sounds like she don't know.
1: Mm-hmm. Look, Anita Nicole.
0: Somebody said Krishan is back using drugs again. I'm sorry. My bad.
1: I was just going to read. Go ahead and read the rest of them.
0: No, you get it. You do it.
1: Oh, Anita Nicole says, when you need help as a parent, it's hard to help a child, which is true. And as people may think, as insensitive as the comment was, I don't know who it was that was with the, is it the mayor of Baltimore? And he said, you know, what if it takes a village? You know, what happens when the village ain't got it all, you know?
0: Mm.
1: And that's what we're seeing. The village itself, I don't know her village, but from what I seen on TV.
0: You don't want to know.
1: You know, from what I seen with my own eyes, I don't know how. And maybe people are saying, hey, you should really look into this. You should really think about this. And some people just refuse to do what is needed. So,
0: yeah,
1: she had got baptized and everything, man. She was
0: man,
1: and she was going into gospel music.
0: Playing y'all face. Y'all gonna stop letting people play in y'all face. Listen,
1: shout out to God trying to help me with these hard times.
0: And by what? The next week, she was toothless and fighting in the streets again.
1: Yeah,
0: that was the song. That's what she that's her gospel song, Brother Z. Don't look it up, please.
1: You gotta look it up. You gotta look it up.
0: It's a mess. You gotta look it up.
1: You gotta look it up.
0: Yeah. Somebody also said, as a mother and a grandmother, or LaCrista 70 said, as a mother and a grandmother, this brings me to tears. Someone CPS needs to step in. And at what point is this neglect? And honestly, so many people online have called for that and said, like, this is straight up neglect, because you see so many videos of her ignoring the child in the background, him falling over. You see that she's clearly not getting the help this child needs. And honestly, like, and the way people be going in on this child online is heartbreaking, but it's like, why are you constantly posting this child? I feel like it's more for clout. It's more like even the negative comments are comments, so I'll take it. Like, I genuinely feel like that. Yeah. Blueface is supposedly the father, but even he, some days he claiming the baby, some days he ain't. He called the baby Charles Barkley one time.
1: Yeah, Blueface is wild, dog.
0: Yeah, man.
1: And our cousins is wild, too, in the chat, by the way. The cousins.
0: What face?
1: You know, in the chat where they be clowning at. Man, let's get into this. Dang, I feel like we got two different meats and potatoes here, man, that we could get into. Because low-key, this Bucks, Cops, and Reoccurring Milwaukee Pattern. I don't know who that was.
0: The Wisconsin in you was coming out, huh?
1: Right. You know what?

0: you know, Deacon and what's the
1: Ursha.
0: Deacon and Ursha. Usually Ursha's wear white though, shit. But you know, they probably think we go to a different type of church with our banter.
2: Right, but, right. The way we've been talking today. Look, we want what's best for the baby, darn it.
0: Right. The filter of busy. The filter of being busy. Staying constantly occupied so there's never quite space left to actually confront what you're avoiding. A documented avoidance pattern researchers call productive procrastination, where being busy feels like progress while functioning as a hiding place. I feel like that's me. I don't even want to go through this no more. We should have talked about the Bucks players. Because now I feel like this is getting in my business, Shannon.
2: Man, let's do it. We all in my business all the time. Let's get in your business, right?
0: I feel like this is getting in my business a little bit here, man.
2: Ray said, we can scrap this one.
0: Yeah. But, you know, sometimes you like, man, I'm so busy. I don't got time for this. I don't got time for that. I don't got time for this. But then you really sit back and look at like, okay, was you really that busy? Could you have sacrificed something? Could you have put this down? Could you have, you know what I'm saying? The filters of humor. Making yourself the joke before anyone else. Damn, I don't like this.
2: Hey.
0: I don't know. I'll be on here talking about my fatness.
1: Bruh.
0: Before anyone else can. I just said to Brother Z, I was going to go another button down.
3: Please don't.
0: But then I saw a B cup. Oh, you know? Some sunny side ups.
2: Too much cleavage.
0: Looking like
2: sunny side ups.
0: Diana Ross. I don't know. But the filter of humor, making yourself the joke before anyone else can, a real common defense mechanism where self-deprecation preempts vulnerability, similar to the counterphobic comedy pattern researchers describe as in performers. Don't go anywhere, y'all. When we come back, we'll get back more in the filters of life.
1: Bruh.
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0: your boy Ray Nitty, Maybe Shannon, DJ Brother Z holding us down with the production and sound. 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
1: Yo.
0: I got a little something for him to try.
1: Ooh, let's hear it. What's on that menu?
0: 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Man. Felt like I was the star reader in the class with that one.
1: Hey, I know that's right.
0: Call me anytime, teacher.
1: Hey, was you in like elementary school, or did your elementary school do like the Rocky? Look, when you said this, they gave you Rocky Rococo's pizzas and like you get a little sticker for each pepperoni.
0: When I was in elementary school, I was in the island, so we didn't have Rocky Rococo's.
1: Man, I miss Rocky Rococo's. We ain't got it here either. I'm depressed about it. I was thinking about that. Like, man, they used to give you a sticker for every book you read. Brother Z, did you have that?
2: Wait, what?
1: I was like, wait. So they used to do a thing where they would give you like a paper pizza, right? And for every book you read, they give you like a sticker that looked like a pepperoni.
2: Oh, yeah.
1: And
2: nah.
1: After you fill like six out, you get a free Rocky Rococo's pizza. Man.
2: Yeah, no, we just had, like, if it was, that was for attendance for us. Like, if we had perfect attendance, Man. Then we could get Rocky Rococo pizza.
1: Man. Really? Man, I love Rocky Rococo's. We need to get sponsored by them. Where they at? Hey.
0: What the hell we don't? You're going to waste them people time and damn pizza. Rocky, don't waste y'all time with Shannon. Shannon going to scrape all that stuff off.
1: What I will say, they
0: big,
1: got the best pizza
0: dough.
1: Juices. They got the best pizza juices because they sausages be that big. So you could just pop them all. Oh, my. And it just be flooded with sausage juice. Anyways, go. It's good. Thank you. Look, let's go back to the chat. Bevar said Pizza Hut. One of one trying to be funny, talking about that was the 1990s when y'all was in elementary. You know what?
0: Damn.
1: Block him.
0: I saw that in it. You know what? But it was. Shoot.
1: You know what? Block him. Hey, get out.
0: Get out.
1: Jasmine Jazzwest said the program was called Super Reader. I knew I wasn't crazy.
0: Babar said pause. Oh, man.
1: But yeah, back to our filter conversation. You was flowing over there, Ray. You was getting into some real deal life stuff.
0: 833-212-1017 is the number to dial. What filters do you wear in real life that's hiding who you really could become, who you really are? What filters are you wearing? We just talked about the filter of staying busy. Self-explanatory. Then we got into the filter of humor, making yourself the joke before anyone else could make fun of my breasts. So I like to throw a little jab in there, you know, make it comical. But they say don't talk bad about yourself. So now I just be like, look at these abs. Look at this pectorials. No? See? You got your producer.
1: Brother Z is clowning.
0: Why
1: he didn't pimp the comment.
0: Why he ain't get a ding for that? He been dinging Shannon mess all damn day. The filter the filter of I'm fine. I am melanated. You feel me?
1: Hold on now. He said, that ain't no filter. Hello?
0: Oh, that ain't what they talking about. The filter of I'm fine. What shame researcher Brené Brown calls the difference between guilt, I did something bad, and shame, I am bad. Many people work constant composure specifically to avoid ever having to sit in that second heart of feeling. So not like I'm fine, like, look, I read that wrong, y'all. It's like I'm fine, like I'm okay. That's what it meant. I thought they was getting into some filters. But we say that a lot, especially black men. I'm all right. I'm fine. And things don't ever be fine, really. We go into these spaces unfine, alone. All right? Then we have the filter of the excuse itself. I know that's a lot of our own favorites. I know, cousins. It's a lot of our own favorites. We don't got to act like it. The filter of the excuse itself. I don't have the money. I don't have the time. It's just not the right season of my life. Carol Dweck's fixed mindset research shows these often aren't lies exactly. They're fixed mindsets, way of protecting you from a failure that you would feel like a verdict on who you are, not just a setback. One step closer to being pork free.
1: You mind your business.
0: The fifth filter, the mask of competence, imposter syndrome. I know a lot of us got that. I don't deserve this. I can't believe I'm here. Somebody else had to have been better than the job. Somebody else deserves this. I don't deserve where I've made it to. You start becoming self-conscious of your accomplishments because you're like, damn, is it luck? That's not luck. You just a soldier. You persevered. You stayed down till you came up. But we have
1: a lot of us got that real bad.
0: 100%.
1: I said it before. Some people will outbeat you because they got the confidence. Because they like,
0: that's it.
1: They the real imposters, and you over here tricking yourself out your own spot.
0: Out your
1: that's
0: spot.
1: A good one.
0: Mm. I did it for when I ran for office. They're gonna be like, damn, isn't. That nigga always got to bring up where he ran for office. Everything I ran for office. Like I did, though.
1: Look, hey, that's your truth.
0: Everything is about you ran for office by bombing in the garage. It's not true, though. Maybe.
1: Maybe.
0: First identified by psychologists Pauline Clance and Suzanne Imus. In 1978, imposter phenomenon described as a belief that you're secretly inadequate and about to be found out, regardless of actual objective evidence of your own competence, meaning this filter specifically targets people who are already succeeding, not people who are actually falling short. You've made it. You got the job. Now you like, do I deserve it? Am I good enough to keep it? Well, if you was good enough to get it, it's up to you to change your mindset to be like, I can keep this thing. All right? Clinical research describes a genuine trap called the imposter cycle. Facing a new challenge triggers anxiety, which pushes people toward one of two opposite coping filters, either over preparation and where the hell this go? My bad, John.
3: Bruh.
0: This thing just moved on me.
1: I was like, hold on.
0: All right.

0: Lost my way. All right.
1: Well, while you find that, we can catch up. I was going to say, we can catch up on a few comments here. Babar said, we say all right because we don't want to put our issues on other people, especially people that already have enough on their shoulders. And Robert Land said, imposter syndrome is real. Strawberry Passion is laughing.
0: What's she laughing at? Ain't no funny.
1: I don't know. Just laughing.
0: She just in here laughing.
1: I don't even think she commented at all. She probably catching up on the comments.
0: Laughed.
1: She came in laughing.
0: Engaged with nothing. Just came in laughing. Either over-preparation and perfectionism. Exhausting yourself, proving you belong, or procrastinating, followed by frantic last-minute scrambling. I do that a lot, too. Both filters let the person avoid ever finding out what they could do with normal, sustainable effort. The cruelest part, confirmed across multiple studies, when imposter filter thinkers do succeed, the over-preparation filter actually reinforces the lie. They credit the win to the exhaustion, extra effort, luck, or pulling strings, never their own actual ability. Success doesn't break the filter. It just gets absorbed by the filter. What'd you think of these, Shannon?
1: Man, like I said, I think we all can relate to that in some point of our life. Honestly, like, it does make me think, too, like, are the only people... Maybe I'm wrong, that are that confident to where they don't even have these types of thoughts, people that are narcissists. You know what I'm saying? Because, like, I think it's normal to have these types of thoughts and feelings, right? Maybe I'm tripping, or maybe I'm over here too hard on myself.
0: I don't know. I feel like we've almost normalized it, right? Let's go to break real quick, and when we come back, y'all, we'll get back into this conversation right here on the award-winning 101.7 The Truth.
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1: You.
0: I got something else for the folk.
1: Man, let's hear it.
0: Versity Sickle Cell Summit. 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I will be in the building. Me and Shannon will be broadcasting live. Shannon, you coming in?
1: Now, huh?
0: Yeah, I know. 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Shannon, you better stop playing with me.
1: Okay. No habla inglés?
0: No habla inglés. Little button came on, dude. Let me, you know.
1: Let him free.
0: Shake the girls. Yeah, I'm done with the read. He was like, are you still reading?
1: Since you've been dressing more provocative, these numbers have been up. I will say.
0: You feel me?
1: I don't know.
0: You feel me?
1: Might be working.
2: Don't lie to this man.
0: Oh, Z been hating on me all day.
1: He said,
0: day.
1: I can't get a win.
0: I don't even know what I'm getting compliments today. He won't even give me a thing, folks. It's all good, though. Back to the van. I'm going straight back to KNG today. Give me some, in the words of Funky Dineva, who ain't got no pieces?
1: Hey, okay.
0: Who ain't got no pieces? Shouts out to Funky, man. You feel me? Where we at with it, y'all? We talking about the filters. 833-212-1017 is the number to dial. I know it's okay to be vulnerable. You can call us. You can call us and share some of your filters with us. And stay with us. This cousin talk. All right, we family. We family.
1: Mm-hmm.
0: Call in. We might got some resources for you. All right, so let's... Where was we at about this? We are at why the filters feel safer than the real thing. All right? The brain's basic drive toward homeostasis. I'm sick of these words, man. Staying stable and predictable.
1: You need to read.
0: Means real change register as a threat even when it's clearly the right move. We be rebelling against change. And sometimes the move don't be the right move, though. But sometimes it do be the right move. That's not weakness. It's a documented universal mechanism, which is exactly why naming the specific filter matters more than just telling someone to want it more. You gotta want it more. Self-handicapping research adds a sharper edge to this. Some people unconsciously create their own obstacles. Oh, my God. Don't we?
1: Yep. I ain't got enough. Or I don't know enough.
0: Man.
1: I ain't buy this yet. If I buy this, I do it tomorrow.
0: Creating them.
1: I know. I'm the queen of doing that. I'd be like, look, I got about 5 cameras. I'm like, you know what? I need this camera, though. Did you see on TikTok? They got this camera that do all this other stuff. I need that one.
0: Man.
1: Yeah.
0: We do it all. Even just talking about, you know, what we've been glazing up on. It's like, bro, just sit down and go through the OBS. Yeah. You feel me? Do the work.
1: Yeah.
0: Stop making excuses. Stop self-handicapping ourselves. All right? Not practicing. Not practicing before a big moment, waiting until the last possible second to start, specifically so that if they fail, they have built in excuse ready. I didn't even try. I was rushed. I didn't have enough time to study. That protects our self-image from a more painful conclusion. That they tried their best and it still wasn't enough. The filter isn't just hiding. Sometimes it's actively engineering its own cover story in advance. I know we do this. I know we do. I've done it. How you feeling about these filters, Shannon? They feeling beautiful?
1: Man, like I said, I feel like a lot of us do it. But I'm also wondering, like, is it a narcissistic thing to not do it? I feel like everybody does it. And maybe I'm just tripping because I do it so much. I think it's normal. That could be possible. Because even when it comes to, like, stuff like cleaning up, I'd be like, you know what? Let me hold off on this one thing. Let me not organize this cabinet because I want to go in here and I'm going to dust this. Like, I'll pick and choose what I'm going to do and then be like, you know what? I could have just did that. I could have organized that. I just didn't want to look at it at the time. I didn't want to put that pressure on myself. You know what I'm saying? So I think procrastination is definitely a form of, like, those filters.
0: Man, what actually moves someone from filtered to real? I hope y'all be taking notes, y'all. I hope y'all take notes. We be giving y'all homework, all right? We be wanting y'all to take these notes down. Let's implement these things in our lives, man. We ain't just up here just having lunch and eating. What we serving y'all, we want it to nourish your soul. We want you to feel full and ready for the next day.
1: I know that's right.
0: All right. We have a good time. We joke around a lot. But at the end of the day, all of our goals is the same, to make each and every one of you all's day go by that much more smoother. And hopefully we've shared something with you that you can implement and that's useful to your life. That's what we do up here.
1: I know that's right.
0: That's it.
1: I know that's right.
0: So what actually moves someone from filter to real? Write this down, y'all. The researcher-backed refrain, confidence is a product of action, not a prediction. Oh, no, that ain't the word. A precondition for it.
2: Bruh.
0: I'm telling you, man, I'll take my glasses off so I can read. What is going on? The Versace's ain't prescription. Confidence is a product of action, not a precondition for it. Waiting to feel ready before dropping the filter is structurally backwards. Most people only start feeling ready after they've already taken the first real unfiltered step, which is true.
1: Yeah.
0: How it feel very when true. You bought them cameras and them cameras came in, Shannon?
1: Mm-hmm.
0: You said they just came, didn't they?
1: It's like one of them things where when you take that first step, seeing is believing, right? You start taking those steps and you're like, okay, we getting where I need to go. That's definitely right. And then I feel like I convinced myself too, like, even if I try and fail, at least I got the reps in. So that makes sense.
0: I'm constipated. What's going on with you, Baba?
1: I was trying to keep up with
0: I read that word like seven times. You get you some prunes.
1: Strawberry Passion said she was laughing at the sausage juice comment. So we cleared that up. Oh, but then gosh. He said it was a lot going on. So they got a lot going on in the chat. When he said he constipated, he said his I got my notepad full. So he took notes. He's so full. He constipated. He was dropping bars.
0: Really?
1: Yeah.
0: Got it.
1: He was dropping bars.
0: I like it. I was like, what's going on? You know, a little Bismol, Pepto.
1: That is funny.
0: The imp-

0: Monster cycle. Research points to a specific fix worth naming on air to you all. The cycle only breaks when someone lets an outcome, win or lose, actually count as real information about their own ability instead of explaining it was always luck, extra effort, or bad timing. That's a practice, not a one-time decision. I got a challenge for y'all. You know, here come the homework, all right? Name the one filter. You don't got to call us or tell us, but if you feel like calling, please call and share. But name the one filter you personally hide behind most. Busy, funny, fine, or the excuse, or the imposter mask, or over-preparing / procrastinating. And say out loud, right? What you think is actually underneath it. Need you to find your filter and tell yourself, tell you or us, whatever, what you think is actually underneath that filter. That's the whole point of this segment today, all right? It's not analysis for its own sake, but naming it as the first real step toward putting it down, y'all. All right? That's the homework.
1: We talked about that with Krishan. You got to call it out before you can fix it.
0: Jesus. Shouts out to Tasha Smith. Says, I agree, Shannon. I believe it's common for a lot of us to go through many of those scenarios that Ray listed. Bar LOL. Did we miss anything before we go to break?
1: Nope, I think we good. But we need to name those, what is it called? The filters again. Because when you named them, I was picking out like 4 or 5. So I got to narrow it down while we on break.
0: All right. So we're going to name the filters, right, that you most hide behind. Busy, funny, fine, the excuse, the imposter mask of over-preparing / procrastinating. And then we want you to think, what is actually underneath it? And maybe I'll get into mine. Don't go anywhere, y'all. When we come back, we're going to close this thing out right here on the award-winning 101.7 The Truth.
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0: 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It's your favorite crew in the brew. The Lunch Break crew, Ray Nitty, maybe Shannon, DJ Brother Z holding us down with the production and sound. Man, I got one more, Shannon.
1: Ooh, let's hear it.
0: 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Ah. Did y'all write down them filters? Did you name yours out loud? Did you ask yourself, what's behind it? What's beneath it? Why? Did you get to name yours, Shannon?
1: I'm gonna need you to name. I gotta narrow them down because I feel like all of them is something I do.
0: Hey, I was just gonna say I'm all of these filters.
1: Like, it's too many. That's why I'm like, it's too many. I'm trying to narrow it down to one because we could go through every single one of them. That's why I was like, to the point where I think it's normal, but I also do see how it stands in my way.
0: But it shouldn't be normal, though. That's the thing, right?
1: It shouldn't.
0: We've normalized all of these filters for ourselves. And that's why we don't get to that next step. That's why we don't have confidence in taking that next step. That's why we get comfortable with it. Think about all the filters that Ryan Clark put on. That he was hiding behind.
1: Yep.
0: It took ESPN literally snatching everything from him. Snatched his filter off on camera.
1: Man.
0: Now you got to be your real self.
1: With no choice.
0: No choice. But we shouldn't have to wait until we have no choice. We could be prepared now. We could take that step right now today. I'm asking all my cousins. Because I need help with it, too. I'm not perfect. But when you have a community, a village, that is on the same page, people that's checking in on each other. Hey, cuz, did you get that turned in? Hey, Shannon. Hey, Nitty, what you think of this story? Well, you got people that's on it with you, on the same page, locked in. You don't got to always be working on the same thing together, but you can be motivating each other. It's so much easier when you got a team of people that's on the same page of trying to push each other to the next level.
1: Or even giving you inspiration. You know what I'm saying? Like, hey, what about this? I know you're working on this, but did you ever think to try this? Like, just knowing people are thinking about the venture that you're off on, it really gets you going. I do feel like having that accountability partner, in a sense. You know, sometimes we don't get nothing done if we don't know somebody watching. Like, hey, did you ever look into that? You said you wanted to do that. Did you follow up on what you said? Sometimes that'll put some fire under your feet.
0: Yeah. And then they could be like, nah, I didn't, man. But you know what? Did you follow up on that too? And then that, guess what? Everybody following up on what they supposed to be on.
1: Yep.
0: Perfect example.
1: In front of your mind.
0: Somebody called me this morning, right after I got off the phone with you, Shannon, going over the show. And he called me essentially trying to ask me about something that I had already committed to doing 2 years ago. And
1: I committed. You make your plans 2 years in advance?
0: It's something I was working on 2 years ago, right? And then.
1: Oh, okay. I was like, geez.
0: And then, like, as recently as, like, all right, I made all the excuses, right? And then. Few months ago, 30 days ago or whatever, I started the process again, but with somebody else, a Lodge brother. You know, and then he's waiting on me to send him. So he's just waiting on my ID. I just got to send him my ID. That was it. Couldn't find my wallet. So he called me today essentially trying to offer me the exact same thing I've been going through twice, and I've went through the process twice. I was like, bro, you just reminded me I got to send this damn boy my ID for this exact same thing. So we do it often. We do it often. The filters, real quick. The filter of busy, staying consistently occupied so there's never quite space to get stuff done. All right? The filter of humor, making yourself the joke to spare yourself embarrassment. The filter of I'm fine. All right? But you're not fine. The filter of the excuse itself. We make all of these excuses. We use all of those things. I'm busy. I don't got time. I don't feel good. All of it. We do it. Those are the filters. Write it down. Write it down. Get to the reason why you do it. Then ball it up and throw it away. That's the homework.
1: No, that's right.
0: That's the homework, y'all. That's the homework, man. Shannon, we got to... Anything else on this before we cleanse our palate?
1: Man, I genuinely do think that's some good homework. You know what I'm saying? That's a good homework. And what, like, the theme of today's conversation was call it out and fix it. Because you can't fix it if you don't call it out. I that just really is on the front of my mind. And also, don't let people trick you out your spot. You know what I'm saying? Just because it's one of those things where the filter conversation definitely, like, made me think about how sometimes confidence beats out work ethic, for real. Like, when you actually are, like, a hard worker, you're good at what you do. If somebody just confident and consistent, they will outshine you and they will beat you out your spot, even though you over there tricking yourself out your spot. You know what I'm saying? You over here like, well, maybe I'm not ready. Maybe if I do... something else. Maybe if I add to it. Maybe if I was this. And then when you get the position, okay, let me try and you get it. Now you dealing with, like you said, the, what was it called, Ray? Feeling like you don't belong there. Like, yep, man, imposter syndrome. This? I don't belong here. The imposter syndrome. Like, it's so many layers and processes people go through. And like I said, every single one you named, I'm like, man, that's something I do. And then sometimes I'll push myself through trying and then I'll get it. And I'm like, hold on. Do I deserve this? Mm-hmm. I got imposter syndrome now. Push yourself through that, and it's another stage of it. So I think I'm going to write all this down.
0: Yeah, I am. I am, man. I'm going to write it down today, and then tomorrow I'm going to bring it up and ball it up on the show live. And I'm going to throw it in that trash right there.
1: Yeah.
0: Right? Mm-hmm. And I'm going to throw it in that trash right over there. And make sure y'all write y'all's down. And ball it up. I ain't gonna say Kobe, because then I'm gonna miss.
1: Kobe. You better not say Shaq.
0: I'm gonna just go up there and dunk it so I know it. I know I made it in, throwing it away. Man, today was a great show, man. The menu was good. Chef's kiss. You know, tip your chef. You know?
1: Hello.
0: We accept tips.
1: Like, subscribe, follow. You're going to get us in trouble. When we say tips, we mean like, subscribe, follow, comment, go over to Facebook,
0: join our
1: group, stuff like that. Those are our tips. I said, listen, I actually got a Cash App in this.
0: Get out. Man, quick palate cleanser before we get out the people's way, man. Shouts out to the Milwaukee Brewers. On September 16th, Milwaukee Brewers became the first team in Major League Baseball.

0: Baseball history to win four consecutive division titles. A genuinely unprecedented achievement, not just a good season. Shouts out to the Brewers, man. Make sure y'all bring this win home, man. We need this World Series. DJ Arrow was talking crazy when we lost to the Dodgers last year, man. So bring it home this year, man. Dessert, tomorrow's show. We didn't get to tell y'all about the Bucks players, so we'll save it for tomorrow. But we were supposed to tell you about three Bucks players. One dog dispute, one two real allegations of racial profiling. 7 years apart, same city. Tomorrow we're asking the harder question. We didn't have time for today. Has Milwaukee actually changed since 2015 and 2018, or does it just take a famous name and a viral video to get an apology? We're pulling the actual numbers, how many discrimination complaints Milwaukee businesses and police departments have faced since Sterling Brown's settlement, what changed in policy, and so forth. Shannon.
1: Yo.
0: Take us home.
1: Man, make sure, like I said just a minute ago, tip your host by following your host. We got Ray Nitti, R-A-Y-N-I-T-T-I, across all platforms. You got me, maybe Shannon, M-A-B-E-S-H-A-N-N-O-N, across all platforms. Make sure you head over to Facebook, okay? We are The Lunch Break on Facebook. Don't go anywhere. We got a great lineup.
0: Extended lunch, y'all. Don't go anywhere. We about to talk about that munion. The budget is out.
1: Hey.
0: We out.

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0: Man, y'all know I'm just holding it down for a couple weeks till Viv's View will be filling this spot, y'all. She gonna be bringing some powerful conversations. How you say it, Tori? Powerful! She gonna be bringing some powerful conversations in this slot with Viv Views. I'm just holding it down a little bit, y'all. So this time, I like to just, you know, take my time with it, man. I like to slow it down, turn in the ump for a little bit, get serious. On the extended menu today, man, we have a few things we're going to talk about. 833-212-1017 is the number to dial. 833-212-1017 is the number to dial. You can text that number as well. All right? Shouts out to everybody that kicked it with us on the lunch break. Shouts out to maybe Shannon. We had an amazing conversation, man. We was talking about the filters. The filters of life that we wear. And we gave our cousins, our family, some homework. We gave everybody some homework to do. Okay? So on the extended menu, we want to get into some other things, all right? We're going to run through what all we're going to be talking about today, right? So we're going to be getting into a Kenosha bar shooting, what actually happened. Some video we're going to get to a little later. We're going to talk about that. Then we want to get into Milwaukee's 2027 budget. The $2.26 billion plan. All right? We're going to talk about the numbers. All right? It's probably going to take us some time. It's probably going to take us some time because it sounds like somebody call and check me if I'm wrong. I know Mark Chambers would be quick to call and get on folk when they speaking wrong. But it looked like, and I don't know, I'm seeing they up for the alder. Common Council is up for another increase, pay increase it looked like. We want to talk about that. Is it true? Is it not true? What's the real facts around it? Because I do remember a couple years ago or something, a vote for a raise was voted on. So let's get into the facts about that when we do have some time. But before we get into that, let's go ahead and get into this video from Kenosha as we get ready to start the day.
1: Breaking news out of Kenosha this morning. We now know that one person is dead and a suspect is in custody following a deadly shooting that started at a local bar and then turned into an officer-involved shooting. This morning, we are now joined live by Kenosha County beat reporter Ben Hansen. Ben, I know you've been on this story all morning long. We just got this pretty detailed press release from Kenosha Police, and you're also talking to folks who live nearby the scene as to what they've witnessed in all of this. So let's start with the latest from Kenosha Police. What are they telling us about this investigation?
2: Yeah, exactly. So Kenosha Police are now confirming with us that this is a fatal shooting that happened late yesterday night at Shenanigans Bar right behind me, a tavern. I'll give you a kind of look at the scene. We can still see police tape up around here, but let me get into the information behind this press release. It happened late Sunday night, like I said, at around 8:30 near the corner of 52nd and 25th. That's where Shenanigans is. Officers responded, two shots fired at Shenanigans Tavern. They found a 33-year-old man who died from being shot inside the bar. They were saying the 45-year-old male suspect ran from the scene. And then when officers responded to the scene, they found that suspect, and that suspect shot at Kenosha Police when they arrived. Those shots didn't hit any police. They only hit the squad car. And as of now, we're not being told that any Kenosha police were hurt. They were saying that these shots just hit the side of the squad car. And so police shot at the suspect back. Some neighbors saying that it was over 20 shots that were fired out. He was arrested. after Kenosha police shot at him. Neighbors were saying that this suspect was shot in the leg or the ankle. Kenosha police arrested him, and Kenosha police are reporting in that press release that we got that he is still alive. And so both the officer involved shooting and the shooting inside of this bar are being investigated. There's a press conference later today where we will try to get more information for you viewers, but we're still trying to get a lot of information, not only from the Kenosha police, but also information from neighbors who had to live through this yesterday night. We were talking to Stephanie Redisk, a neighbor that's just down the block that way and was right near where the suspect was arrested. She was saying she was watching just TV last night and she heard all these gunshots. She said she heard about 20 of them just ringing out right next to her house, and she said she ducked for cover. She was fully under the windows, not really knowing what was going on. She heard shouting between what she thinks is the suspect and police, shouting back and forth. And then she didn't really know when to get back up. She said that she didn't get any communication from Kenosha police about when it was safe to leave her house, when it was safe to get back up. So she kind of made that determination herself. But overall, she's just heartbroken about the situation.
0: It's a lot going on in Kenosha, too. If I'm not mistaken, we have some footage of when the officers actually pulled up as well. Just to give you all an idea of the chaos that was going on. First and foremost, rest in peace to the person that lost their life. Man, I seen a lot of my folks in Kenosha, man. Seeing like this dude was a solid dude. I didn't know him personally, but seeing pictures of him out in the community, doing a bunch of stuff out there in Kenosha, man. So thoughts and prayers goes out to everybody out there in Kenosha that is dealing with this. So we'll get into what actually... Well, not necessarily what actually happened, what we're hearing or what is being reported that happened. As they stated, around 8:30 p.m., Sunday, Kenosha police responded to Shenanigans Bar and Grill near 52nd Street and 25th Ave for reports of shot fired. Officer found 33-year-old Antero Casper Medina inside with multiple gunshot wounds. He died at the scene despite life-saving efforts. Medina was a father of three, born and raised in Kenosha. Family and friends described him as outgoing, deeply connected to the community. One childhood friend put it plainly, "You can't walk around Kenosha or go to a bar or go anywhere without knowing who Casper is." This is a sad situation, man, because it sounds like this put a huge ripple in the community of Kenosha. So once again, thoughts and prayers go out to them. It was a shootout that followed. I can't remember where I saw the video, but it was a video of what happened when the officers pulled up. Says the suspect, 45-year-old Adam Threlkeld of Milwaukee, fled the bar. I gotta see what this person looks like. Oh, you got it? All right, let's, you played it already? All right, let's go ahead and check the video out.
3: 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And it was just so many, so rapidly.
4: Breaking news at 5. Bullets fly in Kenosha. A homicide and a police shooting. What we're learning about the suspect and the crime scene. And that's where we're going to begin this Monday at 5. A fatal tavern shooting that led to a shootout with police.
5: Let's get right out to Ben Hansen. Ben, a press conference took place about an hour ago. What

0: And that's quite a scene from last night, as you viewers can see right now, around 8:30 Sunday night.
1: Yeah, that was a very intense scene to be pulling up on. Once again, suspect 45-year-old Adam Threlkeld, Threlkeld, of Milwaukee, fled to the bar on foot and about a block away near 24th Avenue and 53rd Street, opened fire on responding officers, hitting a squad car. Two officers returned fire and struck him. No officers were injured, as we just heard. Who was that? Fox 6? Shouts out to Fox 6 for that video. Body and dash camera video captured the exchange. A nearby resident described hearing the aftermath through her window, the suspect screaming, "Why were you shooting so low? I just wanted to die. Why didn't you kill me?" After being hit in the ankle. Don't go anywhere, y'all. When we come back, we'll get more into this story right here on the award-winning 101.7 The Truth.
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Truth. Live from the American Family Insurance Studios, it's your boy Ray Nitty, Prince of the City, holding it down for Aunt Viv. Aunt Viv with Viv's View will be filling this slot from 2 to 4 p.m. in the near future, y'all. So I'm just, you know, it's like being in the gym, getting some shots up, you know, working on a couple.

Couple moves I've been working on. Couple stories that I've been working on. Right now we are talking about the situation that happened in Kenosha. 833-212-1017 is the number to dial. This sound like the shooting happened inside an establishment. Sound like it happened inside an establishment. I've not been to this spot. I've did plenty of shows in Kenosha, plenty of shows in Racine. And, you know, I don't think I've ever felt like I didn't see where security was checking people at the door. Like, we have a situation here where people are constantly getting into venues with weapons. Causing, and once again, guns and alcohol just don't mix well. People drinking a lot, emotions surfacing, traumas coming to the surface, mental illness coming to the surface while drinking and all of these things. It's no telling why this person took this innocent person's life. I was looking on Facebook to see if I could see who the suspect was. You know? Because we hear 833-212-1017, that's the number to dial. We hear, and I'll read it again. We're talking about the situation that happened in Kenosha at the spot called Shenanigans, a bar called Shenanigans. All right. The suspect was 35 years old. And he said, "Why were you shooting so low? Why didn't you just kill me? I was ready to die." All right. Chief Patton described Tregel's criminal history as extensive, listing prior arrests for sexual assault, strangulation, suffocation, exposing himself to a child, battery, disorderly conduct, vehicle theft, and burglary. All right. So what happens now? Two separate investigations are underway. The Kenosha Police Department is investigating the bar homicide itself, while the Racine County Sheriff's Office is leading the investigation into the officer-involved shooting per standard Wisconsin protocol for police use of force. The two involved officers have been placed on paid administrative leave, also standard procedure, not a sign of wrongdoing on its own. Charges against Threckled are pending as this taping. A man with a documented history that's serious was out in a neighborhood bar on a Sunday night. Whatever the specific legal reason turns out to be, this is exactly the kind of case that should force a real conversation about why the system tracks or how the system tracks and manages people's with records like this. Not as a call for outrage without facts, but just a legitimate question this show should keep pressing for an answer on. That's just my thoughts. That's just my thoughts. And it's interesting because as I go on Facebook, they show a picture of the suspect. No, the suspect was 45. I'm sorry. The victim, Antero, was 33. The suspect was 45. Looks like this white guy is the shooter. And this looks like a guy of Latino descent.
Makes me wonder, man. I see somebody put something up here. Let's read this. Tina Cox. I'm assuming some kin to him. Maybe this post gives us some insight. I'm going to read this, then we're going to get into something else. We're going to talk about the Milwaukee budget. All right? We're going to talk about that. But first, I'm going to read this. It's obvious the news is out and about. He says, it's obvious the news is out about Adam. I want to make a few things clear. First, I am okay, but if there comes a day when I need help, I promise I will ask. Second, please do not contact me or my family with questions. If we want to talk about it, we will, but I personally cannot handle repeating this situation over and over to police, especially the ones that are just being nosy. Third, please pray for the situation. Speak his name and ask that God use this time to allow Adam the help he needs and to let God work in his life. Pray for his body, mind, and soul. And lastly, thank you for all the sweet encouragement. So this is this person saying, sounds like this person needed help. Sound like you've been needing help. Rest in peace to young man, 33 years old, young, and Taro, who lost his life. It's kind of like sickening to have to de- And as we was just having a conversation about sections in the club and bars and all of these things, it's like, that's another reason why I don't necessarily, and not to live in fear, right? Because that's no way to live. It's not about living in fear, but it's, I can't trust that people will control themselves. So I don't like uncontrolled environments where I am not in control of the energy that's coming into the space, the energy that's coming into the room. That's why I'd rather just do something at the crib. Rather throw a party at the crib, man. Invite real people over that I know. Now, I ain't saying things can't get testy with somebody you know. But at least a different type of conversation could be had if conflict comes about. There's a little different level of understanding the energies and the person that you're dealing with. I don't like uncontrolled environments, okay? And I don't know how Kenosha does things out there. You know, typically, you shouldn't have to feel like, damn, did they check everybody in here for weapons? You should be able to just go out, have a good time. Whether you're in a section by yourself or a bar by yourself or a section with friends, you should be able to just go out and have a good time. Far too often, y'all. Far too often. It makes me think of our nightlife in Milwaukee. Makes me think of our nightlife in Milwaukee. It makes me think of Young Tweezy. Who was out just doing his thing, what he always do. Throwing parties, working the door, getting his people to his section. And because somehow society has lowered the value of life, few folks saw fit that this was the perfect time to go try to settle a score, get even on something, or slide on their op.

0: Okay. And from what they said in that situation, sound like though that car had circled the situation, the club, a few times. Waiting on whoever they was waiting for. Two people lost their lives that night. A lot more could have got hit. And the community, once again, and a family, once again, pays the ultimate price. is the number to dial. 833-212-1017 is the number to dial. And this is the reasons why I say we need to get ourselves under control, because everything will be blamed on us, especially what's happening downtown. Everything will be blamed on us, especially what is happening downtown. The flight of businesses. Businesses will stop investing downtown if we do not control the terrible behavior. We aren't the only ones misbehaving, but the real conversation is sometimes we take it too far. And we give folks the ammunition, no pun intended, to use against us. Don't go anywhere, y'all. When we come back, we're going to get into the Milwaukee's budget. Did Common Council vote to give themselves another raise? We'll get into that right here on the award-winning 101.7 The Truth when we come back.
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0: 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Y'all ready to go see Bryson Tiller, man? Get ready, man. It's almost, don't call now. It ain't time yet, all right? We gonna let you know. Good practice, though. We go. You gotta wait for that. This is just me explaining it. Or maybe that's somebody that wanna talk about a topic. The phone's lit up. Soon as they hit, don't. Phone's lit right up. That was somebody trying to get the tickets, wasn't it?
1: Yep. Open your ears.
0: Man. Soon, y'all. Soon. You got to listen a little bit longer.
1: What Bryson song you even played?
0: Right. Right. That wasn't even a Bryson song, man.
1: Fleetwood Mac? What?
0: All right, y'all. Let's talk the money. I should turn the fan on because I know it's about to get hot in here. City Council, don't get mad at me, please. I am just doing my job. We're going to play that song when we come back. What was that, T.I. doing my job? I'm just doing my job. But the word on the street is, y'all want another raise downtown at City Hall. I'm not above getting the facts straight. I'm just going by what I hear. And I'm going to go into this budget, the 2027 budget, okay? We're going to talk about this. The top line numbers. Mayor Cavalier Johnson proposed 2027 budget totals $2.26 billion. Jesus. The budget is up $185.4 million or 8.9% from 2026's $2.076 billion. But most of that increase isn't new day-to-day spending. I feel like I could just get an idea of where it's going. Capital Improvement Authority rises $79.9 million. Debt spending rises $54.4 million. Excuse me. And employee retirement spending alone rises $12.2 million. General city purposes spending, the actual day-to-day operating budget, it rises as much smaller, 31.1 percent million, meaning the headline number isn't inflated by capital projects and fixed obligations, not runway operational growth. Hey, first of all, I didn't even know we could up our budget like that. We're going to be close to $3 billion in a little bit. It'll be interesting to see how our budget grew over the time. The city started this budget cycle facing a gap approaching $100 million. Johnson closed it through a mix of reserve withdrawals, increased revenue, and spending reductions. A familiar playbook this show has covered before, but Comptroller Bill Christensen's own new five-year financial forecast puts a harder number on what's coming. A $52.5 million gap specifically in 2027, growing roughly

0: 104.5 million by 2031 if nothing structurally changes. We got to get Bill on the line, man. Y'all know my favorite line. When I was running for office, I met Bill. This seemed like a cool dude, man. Where's the money actually going? That's where everybody want to know. Where the hell all the money going? Where's it going? Is it going to increase pay for elected officials? Some elected officials that viewers and listeners and citizens feel aren't doing the best of jobs. Some of them running for higher office. Say that for another topic. Barely did anything. Chill. Where's the money actually going? Rhodes got the single loudest applause. 19.2 million for local road construction in 2027, up from 16.7 million this year. The largest local roads investment in city history, according to Johnson. That includes 7.2 million for street reconstruction and 12 million for the high impact paving asphalt overlays to extend street life. 7.2 million for street reconstruction. That sounds like the bump outs. We don't need, I don't like them. I don't like them. I don't like the bump outs, but are they really common traffic? And maybe that's not what the 7.2 million for street reconstruction is. I'm assuming, all right? I'm just saying that's what it sounds like. 12 million for high impact paving. The asphalt overlays to extend street life. We need to extend the asphalt life. Cause that get dug right up as soon as they drop them plows on it, man. And that little pothole be dug right the hell out. Backfalling in it. I got shock problems right now. Need some front end work. The funding also buys equipment, a third asphalt warmer, and a fifth pothole filling machine, which Johnson's office says could fill 1,800 potholes a year on its own. I mean, how many potholes do we got? Do we got a pothole count? And how many years did it take to fill them all? How many get created a year? Don't forget there is a website that you can record the potholes too. That's what we need to do. Make sure you record the potholes. Mayor Johnson's own framing: after a year of relentless resident feedback, one of the consistent things that I've heard, no matter where I went in Milwaukee, was roads, roads, roads, roads, roads. Roads have always been the feedback. Roads and violence. This ain't just Chevy. Now I feel like it's gotten a little bit worse. I feel like the potholes has gotten worse. What we need to up the material that we're using? What's going on? Somebody call in, talk to me. What's going on with the roads? Is it the material that we're using? Do we need to switch products? All right. The direct connection where the money is genuinely tight. We talked about it. We talked about it, y'all. It directly connects to what this show has covered before. Employee retirement spending is now budgeted at approximately, drum roll, please. I feel like on the show I said it was going to be 100 and something million. But now, this year, it is approximately 273.4 million, part of what Urban Milwaukee calls a major piece of the city's long-term financial challenge. It is the same structural pension squeeze this show flagged eating into flexibility months ago. 2020. Go back to the 2020 pension deal. We don't talk about it. We do not talk about it. We just keep bringing up, oh, potholes. We got this gap. We got this, that. But we don't talk about how so many people got these amazing lump sums. And it's not their fault. It's not their fault that somebody offered them a sweet deal. All of us would take it too.
1: Brother Z trying to be funny.
2: That's literally what he told me.
0: Let's go talk to Brother My D real quick. Brother My D, how you feeling?
3: Can you hear me, Brother Frank Nitty?
0: I ain't Frank Nitty. Don't do that to me.
3: I said, can you hear me, brother?
0: Yes, sir. I hear you loud and clear, but I'm not Frank Nitty, Brother My D. I'm Ray Nitty.
3: Oh, Frank, my bad.
0: Damn.
3: My bad.
0: Then he said, oh, Frank, my bad. It's all good. We going to get it together, man. How you doing? Talk to me, brother.
3: I'm blessed by the best. What's your name, my brother, so I can get it right?
0: It's Ray Nitty. Ray Nitty.
3: Yeah, Ray Nitty.
0: Yes, sir.
3: Man, I get some, y'all name, some stuff is unbelievable. Yeah, I wanted to call you. I'm in my dump truck now. And you're an educated young man. Infrastructure ain't going nowhere. I build data centers. We doing highways. We doing all that. So the whole point of the matter is, it's not the material, the reason why you got potholes. It's the temperature change in the climate.
0: Mm-hmm.
3: And reason why they go with asphalt is a lot cheaper than doing cement. So I'm originally from the south side of Chicago, and Milwaukee streets look way better than Chicago. So. I'm telling you, my brother, no joke. You want potholes? I'll come get you and take you on the west side of Chicago. I'll show you what potholes is, my brother.
0: Man, I might take you up on that offer, man.
3: Hey, I want to take you to the city anyway, man. You're a young man.
0: Man, so what you said it's the temperature.
3: It's the temperature, because asphalt is designed, it ain't nothing but concrete retiring. It's designed for hot climates. But if you notice, a lot of cities like California, Florida, that's got a lot of heat. If the heat get too hot, it'll sink too. So it's like what y'all say, what pros and cons, catch 22. But cement is too expensive. It's too expensive because so what they're doing is they gotta do what the federal government tells them to do. Because the federal government, like if you come up with $10 million, the federal government gonna match what you come up with. They give us so much money towards what we call infrastructure.
0: Mm-hmm.
3: So infrastructure cannot go. Okay, so when I was at the data center, it was 389 dump trucks. So we keep America moving. We do the roads. We build the schools. Mm-hmm. You know, so infrastructure can't go away. That's how the economy moves. Our dump trucks cost anywhere from $190,000 to $350,000.
0: I got a question for you. Maybe you can help me understand this. I know we're supposed to go. Can we go to break it? Can you stick around for a second so we can go to break?
3: Yeah.
0: I ask you after break. All right, we'll be back after these messages, y'all. I got a question for Brother Ma D right on the other side of these messages.
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0: American Family Insurance Studios. It's your boy Ray Nitty holding it down. Brother Z got me on the production and sound. We'll read it after, Brother Z. We'll read it after. Brother My D.
1: Yes, my brother.
0: Thank you for holding on, man. I know you doing your thing on the highways and byways for us. So my question, brother. My question. I heard you say asphalt is for warmer cities, right? Warmer areas.
1: Right.
0: But it's cheaper, right?
1: Yes, it is.
0: Is
1: by
0: it,
1: the tons.
0: Is it not costing us more in the long term to just keep using asphalt versus just laying the concrete one time and get a longer lifetime out of it than just millions and millions and millions in asphalt over and over again?
1: Well, you raised a great point, my brother. And then you got to understand that it's a monopoly. It's a monopoly that the asphalt plants, they're billionaires, so they got to make money too. And what they do is they buy into the politicians, and that's the same thing y'all talking about. You got to understand what the way monopoly works. It's no money in long term. It's money in short term. Mm. And they're not out for the best interest in the people, because you got federal dollars that you get every year, and if they're not allocated, then the feds say, you know what, you know what, Frank Nitty, you know what, we gave you $500 million, and you only use $350 of that. We're gonna take that $150 million,
0: yep,
1: and we're gonna get it to Michigan.
0: Yep.
1: So it's a monopoly, young man. It's a monopoly. You know, you got politicians running. You got politicians running America, not businessmen. Trump is the only businessman that got in there. And that's why people don't like him, because they don't understand life is a business.
0: Huh.
1: Life is a business. Church is a business. And you thinking like a politician. Hey, we're gonna look at the long term, but that's not how it goes, my brother. It's a catch-22. That, you know what I'm saying? Same with the Koch brothers. Scott Walker gave the Koch brothers what they wanted because they funded his campaign.
0: Mm-hmm. Mm-hmm. But well, we know
1: so
0: how that goes.
1: We're talking about the millions and the billions.
0: Yep.
1: So, you know, I do a lot of work for Michaels. Michaels is a multi-millionaire. So, you know what I'm saying? We got Frank Nitty sitting at the table with thousands, but we got Michael sitting at the table with billions. Who is you going to listen to?
0: Right.
1: I got to feed my family.
0: No, right. I feel you 100%. Man, thank you for holding on with us, man. It's Ray.
1: I love you, man. That was a strong question. I love you, my brother.
0: Man,
1: call me anytime, and I got you.
0: Yes, sir.
1: We love you, my brother.
0: Love you, too, boss, man. Appreciate you calling in.
2: Love you, Frank.
0: You know, I might just be Frank for today, to hell with it. We going to get it right, though, my dear. It's Ray Nitty. You know what I'm saying? Not Frank. I get it, though, but.
2: You have all your hair.
0: I wasn't even going to say it this time.
2: I said it for you.
0: I wasn't even going to say it. But my top is not dropped. That's all I say. Man, we talking about... That's the answer I wanted to hear.
2: That it's a monopoly?
0: Exactly. It had to be a reason why we don't just fix the actual problem. I always thought it was strange that we would just drop asphalt in potholes, not fix them. Because then we take the damn plows and scrape all the little asphalt right out of it. So who's the asphalt company in Wisconsin? That's what we want to know. I told y'all my motto, we want a piece of every blood clot thing. All these companies that got these sweet deals, man, that's just eating off of us. We need a kickback. I'm sorry, man. I couldn't be mayor. They gonna be like, he running Milwaukee like he Lennox. He think he Lennox. But nah, man, everybody keeps eating off of us. And we pay the price.
2: There's plenty of asphalt contractors.
0: I bet. Who get the most? It's one company that get a lot, I'm sure. Shouts out to Ebony. She has an asphalt company. Black woman. Black-owned asphalt business. Shouts out to Ebony. Maybe she can come tell us as well. But how? Why don't we just lay the concrete, pour the concrete down, actually fix the roads? Why not? We've been putting on bandages for 20 plus years, fam. Millions in asphalt. What the hell are we doing? And politicians want a raise. And they want a raise. Some say a second raise. But let's continue the budget. Because we're going to get into the whole raise of it all. All right? We're going to get into the whole raise of it all. Like I said, this directly connects to what this show has covered before. We've talked about it. Employee retirement. I told y'all, go look into the 2020 pension scandal. It's some people retiring. They getting a lump sum payment. One person got like $4 million. Lump sum. And then still had a reoccurring, amazing policy payout. So much so that Tom Emmett, the county executive at the time in 2000, it looked so bad, he had to say, I'll forfeit my payout. And he was 4

0: forced to resign. So you know how pissed he had to be? Y'all made me forfeit my payout and then I had to resign? Millions of dollars. We went through the timeline. We went through the people who got millions. Millions of people. Not millions of people. Millions of dollars. Somebody said asphalt lasts maybe 15 years. Every construction company knows that. The workers shake their heads. 15 years? Well, what kind of asphalt are we using the hell up here? 15 years. Melody. What? Educate me on what types of asphalt is it? Because I ain't seen the asphalt last 15 years in Milwaukee yet. 15 years? Where is the money genuinely tight? The pensions. $273.4 million. All right. When we come back, y'all, we're going to get into more of where the money is tight right here on the award-winning 101.7 The Truth. Don't go anywhere.
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0: What up, y'all? Welcome back.
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0: Welcome back. Welcome back to the award-winning 101.7 The Truth, live from the American Family Insurance Studios. It's your boy Ray Nitty, Prince of the City, y'all. Truth Nation, I think it's about that time.
17: I guess I'm fair enough. I didn't give you that warning.
0: I didn't tell Brother Z I was getting ready to read it. Truth Nation, call in. This can't be numbered, right? We'll do this a little later. This one can't be numbered, right? It was trying to say to call in now. That ain't the right one, right? That should be like the fourth one.
18: Yeah, that don't sound right.
0: We'll get that. I almost had y'all calling in for the Bryson Tiller tickets, but don't worry, y'all. We gonna impromptu this one, Brother Z. When y'all hear this sound right here, all right, later in the show, when you hear that sound, that's when you call in. Play it again for him, Brother Z. All right? You're going to hear that sound. That prompts you to call in for the Bryson Tiller tickets. That's not the song we're asking you to name, all right? There will be a song playing, all right? And then that's the song that you're going to have to ask, the answer. But let's get back into it. We was talking about the roads and the asphalt and so forth, but let's get into the budget funds. 3 full Milwaukee Police Department recruit classes, up to 65 people each, the maximum allowed. But due to retirements and arbitration, the administration's own projections is that average sworn strength only grows from 1,565 officers in 2026 to 1,579 in 2027. What the hell is that? That's like, what, 14? That's a net gain of just 14 officers, despite funding recruit classes at full capacity. I don't even understand how this math is mathing. So what are they saying? More people are retiring than they could hire? Is that what this math is saying? The city has struggled for multiple years running to even find enough qualified applicants to fill the classes it's already funded, meaning the staffing problem isn't purely a budget problem anymore. It's a pipeline problem. Money alone doesn't solve. They was even running out or trying to hire people from Texas or something, if I'm not mistaken. Trying to hire people from Texas. How residents actually are paying for this, all right? Johnson is proposing a property tax levy increase. Come on, Chevy. I'm riding with you, Chevy. Let's not do it. Let's have Chevy call me. I got some ideas for you, my boy. I actually want to see Chevy be successful as mayor, man. I want to see Chevy be successful because I know a lot of people may not agree with how he move or whatever, but we also got to understand he inherited a lot of mess. Like, we allowed Tom Barrett to skate through with so much, dog, and just being good old Uncle Tom Barrett. But if you really go back and look at, like, dog, he didn't set the city up for success, boss. 18 years or something Trash. Like that.
18: Yeah, I was not a fan of him.
0: It's like, come on. It's like, come on. I want to see Chevy succeed. And I used to be somebody that criticized him a whole lot. I did. But then I asked myself the question. I was like, hey, have you ever reached out to see how you could be an assistance, be a resource? Before you just, I'm big on not complaining if you don't have or if you're not offering solutions. And back in the day, in his earlier years, I would complain without even saying, hey, bro. And that's not fair. I don't want nobody complaining on how I'm moving in a new job and you ain't even offering no support. And people say, oh, you got

0: people around you for that. It's, like, that's cool, but it's still a process. I want to see Chevy be successful. And I don't know if the proposed tax levy increase, but says it would stay below the rate of inflation. The budget also relies on a big parking cost increases. Come on, man. We're just raising everything. It already ain't no parking downtown. I went to call the Rome Club, had me a chicken marsala, me and the wife. I had to drop her off and go park someplace. It took me like 10, 15 minutes to find parking. Then you got venues that just ate up the street parking because they want to put benches in the damn streets. As if the sidewalk wasn't enough. But maybe that business is paying to take up those spaces. I don't know. I just hope it ain't a city expense on the taxpayers. Supposed to be raising big parking cost increases. What does big parking cost increases mean, fam? We just raised the... It costs like a quarter for five minutes of parking. What is a quarter going to get us what? Two now? Johnson is also publicly calling on state lawmakers to send Milwaukee more shared revenue in the next state budget cycle, meaning part of his own long-term plan depends on a decision this city doesn't fully control. David Crowley for governor. David Crowley for governor, damn it. And David, I'm telling you now, fix it, Jesus. Fix it, Lord. Says Chevy was the common council president. He was never a whistleblower on Barrett while he sat and watched. It's a dem thing. Wink. I don't think I don't know if that's a Democratic thing. It's easy to say. But common council is nonpartisan. Respectfully, I can't tell you one common council member that whistleblowed Barrett. I can't tell you. But we elected Tom 18 years. That's what we did. We elected Tom. We had Lena Taylor in the cut. But because y'all wanted to say she's mean, we didn't do it. We didn't vote for her. We allowed people like Chris Larson to be on an assembly floor. We care so much about mental health, but we allowed him, not we, I'm going to say other elected officials, allowed him to be on an assembly floor and tell this woman she hasn't took her crazy pills.
1: Wow. That's crazy.
2: Hate it.
0: But we care about mental health. We care about protecting black women. But when the opportunity came to protect mental health, to protect the black woman who was humiliated on the council floor. I heard she was in tears. I heard she left the assembly floor in tears from demanding her. Maybe I'm getting it wrong. You know how sometimes when a story get to you, people done added their own conclusion and all these other things to it. Somebody says shared revenue. Mayor Chevy canceled the census. That is why there ain't no actual count to force. Prove the count for shared revenue. Melody,

0: Oh no, that's not her. So yeah, I want to see Chevy be successful, but I want to see a little more creativity on how this city generates revenue, man, because it can't always just be off the back of us for mess ups that we didn't make, deals that we didn't make. We didn't propose the 2000 pension deal. We didn't hire the company that misled the county in 2000 and lied and hid real evaluations from the stock market. We didn't hire them people. And then think about it. We're 20-something plus years later still paying the costs for somebody lying and somebody hiding vital information that put a city on the brink of bankruptcy.
1: Damn.
0: And that person only served 13 days. 13 days. 30 days, I'm sorry. 30, 13, who the hell's counting? 26 plus years of figuring this pension crisis out. And in 2031, he said, you caught that?
1: 2000.
0: He slipped out, huh? The Caribbean dude be ready to trip out. In 2031, they're going to tell us that the deficit is going to be even higher. The deficit is going to be even higher. So this is what I'm saying, y'all. When we come back from break, we're going to talk about what happens next. And then we're going to talk about the city just voted to raise their own pay again. While all of this is going on. When I was running for office.
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This is Black Talk Radio. How y'all feeling, man? We talking about the money. Okay? We talking about the money. Well, first, what's next, right? Hey, coming up soon, y'all. Coming up soon, y'all. We're going to be getting ready to give away some Bryce Tiller tickets soon. Please wait till you hear this sound. All right? And you will be queued up to call in and get your chance to go see Mr. Trap Soul himself. All right? Live in concert, you and your friend. All right? When you hear this sound, don't hesitate to call. Call right away after you hear it, all right? Not right now, but probably the next time you hear it is when you should be calling in, all right? But as of right now, what happens next? We're talking about the budget, and after the budget, we're going to get into the raise, right? Common Council now spends the next several weeks reviewing the proposal and filling amendments. The Finance and Personnel Committee has led similar amendment pushes in the past cycle, adding library hours, street funding. That's one thing she did do. I will say that. Marina did push for that. I got to give her that. As hard as I be on people, I got to give them credit where credit is due. Okay? So I give them that. The full Common Council is scheduled to adopt the final 2027 budget in early November. I don't understand how all these politicians down there ain't nobody thought about how the hell we can make some money yet, other than raising the cost of things for us. What the hell is going on? Are we not paying attention to the economy? Are we not paying attention to the cost of living? Are we not paying attention to the cost of raising a child? Are we not paying attention that minimum wage is still $7? We have a bunch of bad deals that Milwaukee has accepted and passed that is breaking our community. We talked about the pension crisis. Nobody talks about us giving away 100% of the hotel tax that we was collecting in the city. We gave it all away. What could have grew to hundreds of millions of dollars? The gap that we have to borrow from a reserve fund to fill. We gave it away. Wisconsin Center District got it now. It's their money now. Every hotel tax, every Airbnb, all of that goes to them to help keep the Wisconsin Center District good. All right? None of that gets to hit the north side. None of that gets to... I'm not knocking the Wisconsin Center District because it also funds things like Visit Milwaukee. And I get it. We need something like Visit Milwaukee to tell the story. Or to at least help the narrative of this ratchet town. What's going on? Somebody got to make it look good around here, I guess. Attract people here. But what I'm trying to get to is that why have we not looked at how can we generate revenue yet? Different new revenues. It can't just be taxing the people that live here. But everybody that come in from other cities or other counties come in, work, tear our roads up, and leave. No tolls, no nothing. I don't understand that. I don't understand it. That's where I feel like our leadership lacks. When the only thing that you got is how to take the to raise money and fill gaps is to tax us, raise the cost of parking. We can't. We got to be more strategic, man.
We got to be more intentional. We can't be lazy. It's a bunch of lazy politicking going on right now. A lot of too much traditional politicking going on right now. We getting screwed. We getting screwed by bad deals that's been in place for years that we need to relook into. We need to renegotiate some of these deals. Our deal with Summerfest, I'm sorry. Why the city ain't getting no real revenue share off of it? Why? It's on city land. Why? Why we got to put so much money up into it? Why? The CEO of a two-week show makes over $4 million. Why? Why? Why we don't got no revenue shares with a lot of these businesses that are just continuously, annually, traditionally profiting off of the city? And we just, I think if I'm not mistaken, Summerfest contracts should be renegotiated. We should be renegotiating profit shares with everybody, folks. Everybody. 1%, 2%, 5%. I don't give a damn. Start at 10. Work our way down. It baffles me that we should be getting some streaming money, some from Summerfest. All the streaming that's going on. We could be making ad money from streaming. Like, I'm just a rapper. I'm just a rapper, Frank Nitti. It's Ray, though. The city just voted to raise their own pay again. All right? Again. I should call Mark myself. I should call Mark my damn self. Let's get into it. The backstory, the 2024 raise, and why it had to be redone. Okay. Okay. This is answering some questions here. So maybe I was wrong. Maybe the word on the street is wrong. It doesn't sound like it's another one. It says it had to be redone. So in January 2024, after 16 years without a raise, the Common Council and Mayor gave themselves a one-time 15% pay bump. Orders from about 73,000 to 84,205. The Mayor from about 147,000 to 169,000. And set up a system automatically tying future elected officials' raises to whatever raises generally city employees receive, capped at 3% a year. New city attorney, Evan Goyke, who unseated the previous city attorney in April 2024 election, later determined that automatic tie system likely violated state law because it meant sitting officials were effectively voting themselves a raise anytime they approved a raise for the city employees. That's precisely the kind of self-dealing state law is designed.

0: and to prevent. They said, who do you know receives 15 to 20% raise? They eating off of us. 100%. Eating. When I ran for office, this is going to be a common theme. I said I wasn't even going to take the pay, y'all. I said I wasn't going to take it. The pay, I said put it into the ARCH program. The ARCH program was a program designed to take city-owned houses that I introduced, you know, the rapper, to Alderwoman Cox and Russell Stamper, and they then turned it into policy off a conversation. Shouts out to alders that listen and take action. But see, the thing is, you got to fund things like that. So they put $100,000 into a budget for 4 ARCH programs. Taking city-owned houses and putting them in the hands of local creatives, entrepreneurs, or business owners that wanted to transform dilapidated city-owned properties into thriving places where they could either live, work, sell, or showcase their art, talent, or creative endeavors. We'll be back after these messages, y'all. Don't go anywhere. Jazzy, what up?
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8: This is the Bloomberg Black Business Beat. McKissack & McKissack is the oldest minority-owned professional design and construction firm in the country. And chair of the board, Cheryl McKissack Daniel, wants to help share her family's story. She wrote a book titled The Black Family Who Built America, The McKissacks, Two Centuries of Daring Pioneers, and

0: She says she wrote it in part to help retell the story of American history, which often doesn't include the contributions of Black Americans.
1: Now, the name of our book is The Black Family Who Built America, but of course we didn't build all the buildings in America, but Black people had largely a big hand in building a lot of the structures in America, and we're like the hidden figures. And it makes sense. I mean, you know, history and books follow money, power, and authorship, not necessarily labor.
0: McKissack was recently named the next chair of the New York Building Congress. I'm Bloomberg's Justin Milliner on the Black Business Beat.

0: What up? Welcome to the award-winning 101.7 The Truth, live from the American Family Insurance Studios. It's your boy, Ray Nitty. Brother Z holding it down with the production and sound. How y'all feeling, man? It's almost that time, man. It's almost that time. When you hear this sound, I'm going to need y'all to call in. Don't call now because you ain't going to get nothing. All right? If you call now, I'm going to make sure that we don't answer your call again. Nah, I'm just playing. But don't call now. The next time you hear that song, or that sound, rather, that would be the time for you to call in. All right? Well, you can win two tickets to go see Bryson Tiller. They just voted to raise their own pay again, damn it. I was telling y'all about what I was going to do with my pay when I ran for office. I said I was going to give the pay back, put it back into the city. I helped with a program called the Arch Program that turned in to policy. If I'm not mistaken, it was called the Artist Research Creative Hub. Taking city-owned properties and putting them in the hands of creatives, entrepreneurs, and businesses, small businesses, to turn it into places where they could live or just build a space to create, showcase, you know, things like that. So what actually happened yesterday? Let's go some comments real quick. What a white widow? White widow be going crazy. White widow said, Goyke has over 30 assistant attorneys we pay for. How many slumlords exploiting Section 8 recipients has this office brought to court? Anyone thought so? That office's job. You all right with me, Melody? I don't want no problems with you. I know you on top of it. She's dropping facts. Social workers, case managers' jobs to report these slumlords. Oh, that's right. They still working from home. You right. Goyke and Crowley committed to go after these slumlords in campaign speeches. Well, somebody been in the damn... I know Barada been in there. They been having Barada in there damn near every week. I don't know who responsible for getting him to show up to his date, but they got him in there. When I ran for office, they sent an attack to Barada. You're letting Ray into these apartments to talk to my resident? I'm telling y'all, this dude Bob think he own y'all, man. I ain't making this up. I'll show y'all the text messages one of these shows. I don't give a damn. He can't whoop me. He can't whoop me. I know that for 100%. 100%. Ain't too many fights I'm going to take. I'll take that one, though. I know that one I can win. My son, that's another question. Junior strong as hell now. What actually happened? Now, where are we at with this? We talked about the public pushback. No. What actually happened yesterday? Okay, to fix the legal problem, the Common Council voted 10-5 to replace the automatic system with fixed numbers instead. An 8% raise at the start of the next term, 2028 to 2032, followed by 2% annual increases for 3 years after that. All right. So I guess that's how they get to the same 15. Under the new numbers, Common Council members would rise from 84,000 to 90,000. The council president from 94,000 to 101. Okay, Jose. Big pape, Jose. Let me hold some. ¿Qué pasó? My Puerto Rican brother. No, I'm talking about Jose. Jose Perez, Common Council president. He about to get a raise to 101,000 just to be Common Council president. And Mayor Johnson's own salary, or whoever holds the office, from 169 to 182. And I'm going to tell y'all this, Milwaukee, if y'all ever decide to vote for me for mayor, I know what I said about the alderman, the common council salary. I'd have gave the 70 back. I give the 73 back. Even the 84,000, I'll put it back. 100,000, we had to talk. Y'all come negotiate with me, man. I ain't like that. I'm up here at the truth. I need something else to pad these bills. Inflation is high. All right? Nick says, some of the politicians may be getting their pockets lined by these slumlords. Might be. All right. They don't do enough to deserve the pay they requesting. That means you doing the right thing, Ray. I try to, Babar. I try to. But they be pissing me off. What else we got? Under the new numbers, council members would... we talked about that. So 182. If y'all ever vote for me for mayor, if I ever decide... I don't want no problems with Chevy, man. But 182, can we discuss it? Can I keep 100? If I keep 100 and get back 82, is that okay? Is that okay? Meech like, big baby, I'm keeping all the bands. The mayor about to get a raise from 160 bands to 182 bands. If you mayor, so when I ran for office, I said I wasn't going to take the alderman salary, right? I said I was going to put it back into the arch program. But I said if I'm mayor, at an alderman salary, that's like 74 G's. You know, it's like, okay, you can get that back. You know what I'm saying? Overtime or whatever. But the alderman, you know, the mayor, that's 180 bands. So I'm like, all right, I'll get some back. You know, I'll get the same 80. I'll get 80 back. Would you get 80 back to the city, or are you keeping the whole 180? You still got 100, big baby.
1: I might get an 18 that they gave.
0: You said
1: I refund that back. That newly 18, they raised there, I just get that back.
0: You know? Just whatever the difference is in the raise, I ain't mad at you for it. I ain't mad at you for it, man. The critical detail worth stating is no one currently in office, including Mayor Johnson, and every sitting alder receives any raise from this vote. It only applies to whoever wins elections in 2028, meaning people voting on this raise are not the ones who get paid. We might got a shot, Jazzy. So they don't even qualify. We ain't gonna up that pay, man. At least not without winning re-election. Alderman Mark Chambers defending the vote. Shouts out to Mark. You know, Mark for the, what Mark for this day? I think what's being lost in the sauce. Hey, Marcus. We running again, Jack. We can't say it right now, though. Can't say that right now. Because they say once you officially, like, put paperwork in, I can't do the radio no more. I like talking mess now. Do it to the last drop, you know? Bob, I'm coming for you. You won't notice. Get that damn hip ready.

0: Y'all put hands on Bob. Kicked my ass last. Excuse me. Can I say that? Bob whooped my man. That old man put hands and feet on me. He had the goons out there that was following me, Jazzy. They followed you. Stop acting like they ain't whoop our tail.
1: That was a different Nitty, though, at the time. You know, you was just a rapper.
0: Man, well, we'll see what they think I am today. They still think I'm Frank. I was talking to my D for 15 minutes on the damn phone, and I was like, I'm Ray. He's like, my bad, brother. I love you, Frank. I ain't making this up. I can't even make it up. Alderman Mark Chambers. Defending the vote. I think what's being lost in the sauce is why we got here. We received bad information from our previous city attorney. Lee Spencer audited. Framing this illegal correction, not a new money grab. So that's fair to ask. It's not a new raise. It is a restructured raise from 2024. All right. Let me get it out. Let me get it out, Brother Z. Let me get it out. We getting ready to do this. Where the hell is it? Damn, Big Black. Where the glaze at? All right. Truth Nation, I think it's that time. Truth Nation, call in right now, 833-212-1017. You have been listening and waiting for your chance to win tickets to go see Bryson Tiller, Mr. Trap Soul himself, live and in person at the American Family Insurance Amphitheater on the Summerfest grounds. And now is your chance to win a pair of tickets. Call in right now at 833-212-1017. We're about to play a game called Name That Song. What's about to happen next is DJ Brother Z is about to play one of our favorite songs from Bryson Tiller. And if you can call in and guess the name of that song correctly, you can win a pair of tickets to go see Bryson Tiller live. It's that simple. This extended version of The Lunch Break on the award-winning 101.7 The Truth. The Truth Nation, are you ready? Brother Z, play that song and take us to break.

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0: 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Are you ready to go see Bryson Tiller? Name this song that we just played. Let's go ahead to the lines right now. Talk to Shaq. Shaq, how you feeling, Shaq?
1: Hey, what do you do, bro?
0: How you feeling,
1: man?
0: I'm
1: blessed. I'm fine.
0: All right, I'm bro. Blessed. You the first male. You the first male to get through.
1: Hey.
0: Let's see,
1: hey,
0: man.
1: I think I'm the youngest on the show, too, bro. I know this. You...
0: Hey, how old? No, you might be right. How old are you, boy?
1: Bro, I'm only 30, bro. I'm listening to y'all on my way home.
0: Oh, man, I appreciate you checking in, man. All right, Brother Shaq, man, let's see, man. What is the name of this song?
1: That was Could Have Been.
0: Hey, we got a winner. We got a winner, man. Shouts out to Brother Shaq, man. Thank you. Thank you for playing, man. You are on your way to go see Bryson Tiller, man. Who you taking, bro? I know you taking something soft with you.
1: Oh, yeah, I'm wiped up, bro. Oh, I got a wife, bro. Go. Me and wife from the kid. And let
0: go.
1: Night.
0: There you go, man. Congratulations, man. Shaq, please tell the people what station made you a winner and got you going to take wifey to go see Bryson Tiller.
1: Hey, man, 101.7 Truth Nation.
0: Man, appreciate you, man. Don't go anywhere, bro. Brother Z is going to get your information so we can make sure you get your tickets, bro. Hold on for a second. We're going to get some information for you. Appreciate you, man. Truth Nation. Hey, Nadia just, I was going to talk to Nadia, like how Sherwin did. I ain't never seen a Nadia on the call lines. That would be wanting to go see Bryson. Look, hey, they was waiting for Bryson all day. They was like, to hell with this budget. Play the button. We down to like 9 on the YouTube line now. Man, how y'all feeling, man? We talking about this stuff real quick, man, with the budget. Shouts out to Shaq. He's getting ready to go check out Bryson Tiller, him and the wifey, man. That is dope. That is dope. Date night for him and the wifey, man. Sherwin going with the lady that called his show. Think she going to take him. She was like, I like a little salt and pepper. Sherwin, he was like, he wanted to lean in, but he had to remember he was at work. What actually happened yesterday? Oh, no, let's talk about the real public pushback. We talked about Mark Chambers saying, I think was being locked. Let me see if we could call Mark. I could call Mark live on air. Brother Z working. You know what? Show almost over. I'm going to leave Mark alone. Milwaukee residents Loretta Holmes reacted to the news. It's difficult just trying to survive it. Pointing to raising costs of groceries, gas, rent, and bills. You have your bills, you have your rent, you have family. I don't think that's right at all. Former alderman and current Republican, Mog, Rep State Bob Donovan, raised a sharper, more strategic objection with the city separately asking state lawmakers in Madison for more shared revenue. The same ask covered the same. That's all they do. He come from that same club.

He sat in common council through a whole Tom Barrett administration, didn't do nothing. Now you want to act like you push it? Chill out. He ain't did nothing, just like the other Bob. But anyway, he's saying asking lawmakers in Madison for more shared revenue. How about we at least create new streams of revenue? We some begging people in this damn city. They're going to keep begging. Yeah, it's our taxes. Yes, yeah, but you see them folk ain't messing with us? You just going to keep begging every year? For them to be like, no, and if you want to raise it, I want more police in your schools. We don't be like, let's figure out another way around this. Alderman Scott Spiker, one of two committees, no votes. Okay. Spiker said no. Alongside Peter Burgilis, said plainly he didn't believe his own constituents would support the raises given the current economy. They probably like, well, everybody voting yes anyway, so if we vote no, it's still going to go through with a yes and we look like champions. The direct connection to this segment, this is the exact same. This is the exact same city, the exact same day, the exact same elected body, hours after presenting a budget with a projected $52 million gap for 2027 and warning residents about tight finances and the need for more state shared revenue. The Common Council voted to lock in future raises for whoever holds their own seats starting 2028. We got 2 years, Jazz. Worth being precise on air about this is the real fair defense. Nobody currently in office benefits, all right? So the underlying legal, that's why Bob running. Because he can't get the raise if he don't win. So he going to get the raise, then retire, then get that backdrop pay. I want to see what his is. Might I add, keep this in mind. The pension crisis that we talked about from 2000 that we're still paying for, all right? That's only going to get worse. There is still 800 employees that is still working under that deal that has not even retired yet. And when they do retire, we're on the hook for a huge one-time lump sum payment followed by whatever their pension plan is. All right, the Milwaukee numbers stacked up. Milwaukee's median household income was $56,792 in 2024 per census data, meaning even a ranked and file Alder's current salary, $84,000, already runs about 48% higher than what a typical Milwaukee household brings in before the new 2028 numbers are even factored in. This isn't uniquely a Milwaukee fight. Green Bay's Common Council recently went through nearly the identical debate, ultimately setting $140,000 as their next mayor's salary. One council member there explicitly argued Green Bay shouldn't be compared to typical Wisconsin cities because of the Packers' presence. What else we got, y'all? Any of this? It's just, at this point, it's just a lot to say. It's just a lot of the same, y'all. Pay more, expect less, city government leaders. Check out Tammy Baldwin's distribution of Fed money she got for this state. Milwaukee who? Milwaukee got chump change. Southside. That's what we call it today. Old school, saucy, Southside Latino woman, you know. Women know about Bob. I wasn't there, but believe the source. All right, y'all. It's almost that time. I told y'all I'm just holding it down temporarily till Aunt Viv slide in this slot with Viv's view. All right. Up next, man, we got Tap In with Jazz. My running mate. Get your shoes on, Jazz. See what district we want to start some trouble in next. Let's see what district we want to start some trouble in next. Never know. Might be yours.

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When I got a minute, just 50 seconds of me just riffing.

0: Jazzy, what we about to do, man? Don't go anywhere, y'all. The Tap In is up next with Jazz and Meech. Jazz Tyler, what you talking about today, Jazz?
1: History.
0: History. My quote. 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
13: This is the Bloomberg Black Business Beat. McKissack & McKissack is the oldest minority-owned professional design and construction firm in the country. And chair of the board, Cheryl McKissack Daniel, wants to help share her family story. She wrote a book titled The Black Family Who Built America, The McKissacks, Two Centuries of Daring Pioneers. And she says she wrote it in part to help retell the story of American history, which often doesn't include the contributions of Black Americans.
14: Now, the name of our book is The Black Family Who Built America, but of course we didn't build all the buildings in America, but Black people had largely a big hand in building a lot of the structures in America, and we're like the hidden figures. And it makes sense. I mean, you know, history and books follow money, power, and authorship, not necessarily labor.
13: McKissack was reading.

0: recently named the next chair of the New York Building Congress. I'm Bloomberg's Justin Milliner on the Black Business Beat.
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2: 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And I might just keep on calling you and tell you some other stuff, too.

Happy Tuesday, Milwaukee. It's your girl Jazz Tyler, 101.7 The Truth. We are live and direct at the American Family Insurance Studio in the beautiful heart of downtown Milwaukee. I got Brother Z and Michi Meech in the building. What's the word? 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Shout out to Michelle Pitts Luckett. Listen, it got real. We had a very intense but very informative conversation regarding life insurance, power of attorney, trust, wills, funeral arrangements, all of the above. 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Shout out to everyone in the chat. 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You can follow me on social media at The Jazzy Effect on Instagram. Today, we are going to talk Wisconsin Black History, right? Not the typical Black History, but I know you all have been watching social media and you see the situation that happened with Nolan Wells. Obviously, I have been covering this for the entire case. I personally chose to step back a bit because there was so much rhetoric from sources who were not credible. And honestly, I just wanted to wait until the grand jury had a verdict. And evidently, they reached a verdict in which I am not surprised. We've seen the setup from the beginning with the young men who were on that island with him. We received information about his family, about their families, and the positions they had as judges, so on and so on. So basically, the entire racist system in the state of Mississippi was displayed out

in the open as it always has been, but just in a different manner in today's time. So before I say Nolan Wells' name, before I say anything about the police department, before I say anything about lynching, before I talk through Milwaukee's history, we have to understand something. Black people, we have to understand the difference between being prejudiced and racism. Those are two completely different things. Prejudice is preconceived judgment, attitude, or feeling about a person or a group. Anybody can carry prejudice. Black people can be prejudiced. White people can be prejudiced. Anybody can stereotype, dislike, distrust, or mistreat somebody because of race. But there's a difference when we are talking about racism. The American Psychology Association describes racism as a system of power that structures opportunity and assigns value based on race. It identifies racism as policies and practices inside of institutions, right? Non-dominant racial groups. There is a difference between being prejudiced and racism. Prejudice can live in someone's head. Racism can live in a hiring system, a housing system, a lending system, a school system, a court system, a police department, a policy, law, practice. So when someone says, well, a black person called me a name once, or a white person called me a name once, that's just them being prejudiced. Is it acceptable? Absolutely not. But when we are talking about racism, that is something completely different. So when I seen last night the verdict of the grand jury stating that they did not find any wrongdoing or foul play in the death of Nolan Wells, I was not surprised. I think that a lot of us weren't surprised. We were just waiting on them to publicly say that that was their determination. And as I was researching this and going through the paperwork of the grand jury's testimony and the evidence that they received, I instantly thought of a quote from Stokely Carmichael. If a white man wants to lynch me, that's his problem. If he's got the power to lynch me, that's my problem. Racism isn't simply a question of attitude. It is a question of power. And the reason why I wanted to bring that up is because oftentimes my people, our people, black people, we become so emotional, so impulsive, so reactionary off of someone being prejudiced, when really we have to pay attention to racism as a system, not just someone calling you out of your name or someone bothering you. Not to say that that's okay either, but the bigger fight is racism overall. And when we are looking at this entire situation pertaining to not just Nolan Wells, because today we are going to dig into it, right? If we can sit here and post and talk about the Lil Durk trial, we can talk about Nolan Wells. If we can talk about, what's her name, Lindsey Clancy, we can talk about Derek Williams. We can talk about Frank Jewell. We can talk about Ernest Lacey. We could talk about Jay Anderson. We can have these conversations, and that's exactly what we are going to do. The difference is I have criminal complaints. I have articles, right? A lot of times when these situations happen, everyone is so hell-bent on emotion and being reactionary that it's extremely hard to pay attention to the facts. So now what we have to do is go back a decade or decades later and pay attention to the pattern. But we're going to talk about it after Nolan Wells' case. We're going to talk about it right here in our own backyard, right? So the question is, what happens when racial bias gets access to power? Because prejudice with no power can hurt feelings. Prejudice backed by institutional power can alter your housing, your freedom, your safety, your wealth, all of the above. So we got to go to break here shortly. When we come back, we are going to tap into Nolan Wells, 18 years old. A grand jury says no criminal charges. They still do not know the cause of death, which is very odd to me, given the fact that they assumed that or made the assumption publicly that he drowned.

0: Johnson as it pertains to cases similar to Nolan Wells or any of our black men in this state who has gone through similar situations. Again, it's your girl Jazz Holly. Got to go to break. Do not touch that dial. 101.7 The Truth.
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1: Are people around me safe when I vape? 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
11: I sit alone in my four-cornered room, staring at candles. Cool out, man. You know what I'm doing? Radio Duke? Yeah. Oh, all right. Repeat this here.
12: 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Candlesticks in the dark. 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
13: 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If you are just now joining us today, yesterday, the grand jury came back with the verdict in the case of Nolan Wells and stated that they did not find any foul play or any type of suspicion when it came to his death, although his death, his cause of death is still undetermined. So we're going to talk about that. We're also going to talk about some of Wisconsin history as it pertains to situations like this and situations with law enforcement, all the way back to when MPD started, 1855. Yes, there has been cases since 1858 in the city of Milwaukee, all the way down to Ernest Lacy, Derek Williams, Jay Anderson, Corey Stengler, Derek Williams, again. So many different situations. We're going to spend the next 3 hours going over that. So, obviously, on July 4th, Nolan went to Horn Island off the Mississippi Gulf Coast. He disappeared. His body was recovered 2 days later. Yesterday, Mississippi grand jury decision is national news. No indictment. So, I am going to be exact because I refuse to make this easier for anybody to discuss. Now, when we are talking about the grand jury, to my younger adults and to my teenagers who are listening, these are the people who send out

indictments. These are the people who are over making decisions when it comes to an indictment. And basically, they are not going to indict anyone in the Nolan Wells case. So the grand jury issued 132 subpoenas. They've heard from 43 witnesses. Several individuals were invited to testify before the grand jury. The grand jury, through the district attorney's office, made written requests to the family of Nolan Wells and their legal team to produce any evidence collected in their independent investigation into the death of Nolan Wells. Some of this this evidence include testimony of witnesses, physical evidence collected during the investigation, digital evidence collected during the investigation, reports generated during the investigation, interviews and recorded statements that were also collected during the investigation, images, videos and recordings, maps, GPS, cell phone, exact locations, and responses to the subpoenas that were sent out. So, as we read through the criminal complaint, the grand jury's paperwork, I'm not going to do word for word. I just kind of want to put some information out there, because a lot of times when these situations happen, a lot of people tend not to take a look at the paperwork. All we do is watch clips, 30-second clips on social media, or we pay attention to whoever the family lawyer is. But me personally, I want to get to the meat and bones of the situation, and I want to take a look at the paperwork to see why exactly they did not issue an indictment, especially with the fact that they assumed that he died from drowning, and now they are actually saying that there is no cause of death, that the cause of death is undetermined, and obviously we know that. That means it was a cover-up. So both the state of Mississippi chief medical examiner, and let's double back, because I talked about this a couple of months ago. The lady who is over the medical examiner's office for the entire state of Mississippi has had over several cases dealing with young black men who have been in situations like this. And every time these cases come across her desk, she rules them as undetermined. It's never a homicide. It's never any of those type of things. It's always listed as undetermined. Just wanted to throw that information out there. So both the state of Mississippi chief medical examiner and the doctor that the family was working with stated that Mr. Wells' death is undetermined and that drowning is a diagnosis of exclusion. Y'all hear what I just said? Drowning is a diagnosis of exclusion. There was bruising on the back of his head, in which they claim not to be a fatal injury. Further, the grand jury found no evidence of any fatal injury or organic disease to Mr. Wells' body. The state of Mississippi chief medical examiner and that doctor, they have his name retracted from the document, disagreed about the presence of bruising. So that means there was a back and forth between the autopsy that the family conducted themselves with the private doctor in Washington, D.C. versus the medical Mississippi's chief medical examiner's office. So obviously the coroner's office that the family was working with did not agree with the state of Mississippi, meaning that the bruising, they felt like it indeed was caused by some type of trauma. So they disagreed about the presence of the bruising on Mr. Wells' buttocks and shoulder. So I think this is something that we were not aware of or privy to prior to this document. I have not heard anyone talk about the bruising. I heard about bruising on the back of his head, but this is the first time that I am hearing about bruising on his buttocks and his shoulder. The grand jury considered credible evidence concerning the circumstances of how Mr. Wells sustained the injury to the back of his head, but the exact cause of injury remains uncertain. Now, that's going to be hard to determine if he arrives to the other coroner's office with no throat and no intestines, right?

0: it's easy to say that it's undetermined, because if he indeed was drugged or died from an overdose or anything like that, they won't be able to determine it because those organs were missing from his body when his body was transported to Washington, D.C. The grand jury considered credible evidence concerning the circumstances of how Mr. Wells received the injury to the back of his head. But again, the exact cause of injury remains uncertain. A witness testified under oath that he saw Mr. Wells slip awkwardly off the side of the boat around the time of 3:30 p.m. on July 4th, but could not say whether Mr. Wells struck his head during that fall. The witness testified that Mr. Wells continued to socialize after the fall and did not appear injured. The grand jury understands that neither forensic expert has ruled out accidental drowning as a cause of Mr. Wells' death. While the grand jury found no other evidence to explain the bruising on the back of his head or the suspected bruising on his buttocks and shoulder, the grand jury cannot say with absolute certainty that this fall caused the bruising. So there was some bruising on his body. There was some back and forth between the coroner's office and the state of Mississippi, as well as the chief medical examiner's office in Mississippi, and then the coroner's office that the family was working with in Washington, D.C. So it goes on to say the grand jury received the original CTOW call made by occupants of the Triton, which I believe is the boat that they were on, July 4th, 2026. The grand jury finds that the various CTOW calls were circulating on the internet and social media are not true and accurate. The grand jury recognizes that it is common for individuals visiting Horn Island to socialize on boats and in the water. The grand jury finds that it is not unusual or suspicious for individuals to return from the island on boats they did not travel to the island on, nor is it unusual for individuals to place their cell phones and personal items on other boats they visit and socialize on. The grand jury finds that Mr. Wells' phone was not the only phone to travel back to the mainland without its owner. The problem that I have with that is that yes, other people present, their cell phones may have left the mainland, but they are not deceased. That is the difference. So the fact that they slid that in there, again, it's a cold cover-up, but it's facts. They slid that in there purposely to try and say that it's not abnormal. However, the distinction here is that you have someone who is deceased, which means that that is abnormal. That indeed is abnormal. They also recognized, the grand jury, that there have been public assertions that Mr. Wells was the only African-American individual. I'm going to say that again. Nolan was the only black young man on Horn Island, July 4th, 2026. Can anybody tell me what the what July 4th? What July 4th represents? Not just to black people, because we utilize it as a day to barbecue. For different ethnicities, it means different things, right? But I want to read this. This is the actual Declaration of Independence. July 4th, 1776, Congress approved the final text written most likely by Thomas Jefferson, right? So we all know what Independence Day is. We all know certain people and certain ethnicities, what it means to them. We all know what transpired during this time. We have seen the history books. So the reason why I'm painting this picture and I'm saying this is because just imagine being in Mississippi on July 4th, Independence Day, and being the only young black men around a whole bunch of white people on boats in water with liquor involved. Drugs, amongst a host of other things. I can imagine there is some arrogance there. There is some, some attitude, some people may be feeling themselves, all types of whatever, but the fact that he was the only black person present, to me, in my mind, based off the situation, means that he did not have any allies. He did not have anyone who would have his back, who would, document certain things. Maybe he thought the people that he went would, but unfortunately, that was not the case. When we come back, we're going to read a little bit more from the grand jury, and then we're going to tap into some of Wisconsin's history. It's your girl, Jazz Tyler. Do not touch that dial. 101.7 The Truth.
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videos, but I also want to tap into the history of Wisconsin, right? So, prior to me going to break, I was reading the grand jury documentation on the indictment, or on the case in which they did not indict anyone for Nolan Wells. It was not a lot in here. To me, it was very vague, very brief. The last part of it states that the grand jury finds that there was a thorough search of Horn Island on July 5th in advance of the discovery of Mr. Wells' body. The grand jury is confident that had his body been on the island at that time, it would have been discovered during the extensive search. The grand jury recognizes there have been public public assertions that Mr. Wells was the only African-American individual on Horn Island. I want to go back. When they say the grand jury is confident that had his body been on the island at that time, it would have been discovered during the extensive search. So that goes back to some of the things that was said on social media by some people that were close to him, claiming that his body was moved, or that it actually

0: he didn't take place on the island and that his body was placed back onto the island. And reading this paragraph, that makes perfect sense to me. All in all, they found that the GPS data and security footage confirmed the accounts of the passengers that were on the boat. The grand jury finds that Mr. Wells was not in any physical altercation or argument on July 4th. So basically, like I said earlier, they did what exactly we knew they were going to do. Nothing different. Racism at its finest, out in the open with his boobs out, legs wide open. They don't care. Hey, this is what's going on down here. This is how we roll. And we want you guys to pay attention closely, right? They are sending a message. They are sending a message. There was another lynching, I believe, the day before yesterday. So when I talked about this a couple of weeks ago, because y'all know I don't like to talk about negative things or violence too much. But again, I cannot pay attention to a rapper's trial and not talk about Nolan Wells or the lynchings that is happening around this country. That makes absolutely no sense for me. With that being said, let's go back to September 1861, Milwaukee, Wisconsin. So George Marshall Clark and James Shelton, two black men, were being held after a confrontation in which a white man was fatally stabbed. Just a quick note, Milwaukee Police Department actually was created, I believe, in 1855. So this is not too long after that. The Milwaukee Police Department's own history says a mob attacked the jail and went inside, and as a result, one person was lynched. So there's an article online. You can go up and take a look. There is a site. There's a statue at the site of the lynching. Now, I am only 38 years old. I was not taught this in school growing up in the city of Milwaukee. I was not taught this by anybody. I had no knowledge that this even happened until I began to do my own research yesterday, that this indeed happened in the Milwaukee County Jail. So the marker text says Milwaukee's only recorded lynching occurred on this block on September 8th, 1861. African-American residents George Marshall Clark and James Shelton were imprisoned on September 7th after a fight that previous evening during which Shelton fatally stabbed Darby Carney, owner of a popular Third Ward saloon. After Carney died, a mob stormed into the county jail in the early morning of September 8th. Shelton was able to escape, but the crowd seized Clark, beat him severely, and dragged him to this area where he was hung on a pile driver. Police arrested six men for their roles during the riot, but none were convicted. This happened right here in the state of Wisconsin, not just the state of Wisconsin, but also the city of Milwaukee. So again, this is not an accusation. This is facts. And I am eager to find out exactly where this is. There is a marker. There is a statue, not a statue, but there is a marker of this situation with his name that explains it. I have no idea where it is, but I am going to find out. Because this is a part of our history. Listen, 1958, that's the year that my mom was born. A young black man runs from Milwaukee Police Department by the name of Daniel Bell. Officer Thomas Grady shoots him. The police story included a knife. Years later, the truth about that knife came out. It had been planted on him. So I do want to say this because there are people who are not familiar with my background who are going to have certain opinions or feel a certain way. First and foremost, I am not a politically correct person. Secondly, I am for my people, always been about my people, will always be about my people. Does not matter where I'm at, what type of job I'm at, my people comes first, point blank and period. So when I am going over the history, people can feel however they want to. Some are going to say this is an attack on MPD. Some are going to say that I am just stating facts. Either one is suffice. Either one doesn't matter to me. At the end of the day, this is information that we have to have. This is information that they are not teaching our children. This is information that they refuse to teach us. Therefore, I am committed to making sure that we do not forget. So that when these things continue to happen right here in our own backyard, that we are aware and privy of this information. We have to get out of our feelings if we want to truly fight racism in solidarity. We have to pay attention to patterns. We have to pay attention to time. We have to pay attention to what it is that has happened in our own backyard, because it has been happening for quite some time. So February 2nd, 1958, a 22-year-old black man named Daniel Bell was pulled over by two white Milwaukee police officers near the corner of 8th and Wright. Bell had a broken taillight. Daniel Bell jumped out of his car and ran. The officers gave chase and caught up with him at 2650 North 6th Street. There, one of the officers, Thomas Grady, shot Bell at close range in the back of the neck, planted a knife on him. It would go on to claim that the shooting was in self-defense. More than two decades passed. Then in 1979, the second officer involved in the shooting, Louis Crosby, came forward with the truth. And you can actually take a look at his interview on 60 Minutes. So he sat down in 1980 and did an interview on 60 Minutes about this situation. If you Google MilwaukeeRecord.com and Google Daniel Bell, it will show you the story, the interview of the ex-cop who was there, who came forward over two decades later, and talked about what happened, what actually happened that day. So thanks to Crosby's revelation, Grady was soon arrested in Colorado and was sentenced to 7 years in prison, which was later reduced to 5 years. 1 year after the 60 Minute story ran, the Bell family was awarded with $1.79 million. A New York Times story from 1981 opens with this. Members of the family of Daniel Bell, a 22-year-old black man shot to death here in 1958 by a white policeman, feel good about the $1.79 million awarded to them last week by a jury, but insist that no amount of money can make up for his death. What does this mean? This means that, Wisconsin, Milwaukee specifically, has a habit or has a pattern of killing black men. Hence, this just happened. And I know I've been seeing my brother Vaughn talk about this on social media with the young man and the officer that happened a couple weeks ago, and how they said that he had a weapon, but it came out that he indeed did not have a weapon, right? Same thing with a couple of other cases. But there is a pattern here with the police department where they tend to murder people, black men specifically, and then, you know, however long later, they want to award the family, not understanding that there is no amount of money that this family could ever get back. We have a caller on the line. Al, are you there?
1: Yes, I am. First of all, they're not sending a message. And I'm going to tell you why they're not sending a message. You run in groups, you need weapons, and you always up under sheets. The only message they sending is they can't take no ass beating and beat out their socks and drawers like a real 304. Because a real 304 going to take that ass beating. They ain't going to need no weapons, and they ain't going to need to run in no groups. Okay, that's the only message they sending. They ain't going to try that with no Anna Laquana Laquisha, because they know that butcher knife that's wrapped in dookie going to cut them from that baby toe to the top of that crown. Then it's going to be a bow tie in their neck. Understand me. They're not going to try that with no Ray Ray by themselves, because they know Ray Ray going to beat that ass from corner to corner like their daddy used to do their mama before he climbed in the bed and molested their sister. Okay. The real reason this stuff is happening, because black people don't treat racism like N-I-G-G-A-Z. Because if they treated them like that, you wouldn't care about their skin color, you wouldn't value them, and you wouldn't care what you think. So you keep showing you a good person. Treat them like you treat each other, and I guarantee you they'll fall back off you. And you know what? Ask a white man who was born in 1930. He'll tell you the same thing. Have a great day.
0: Thank you, Al. Right. So, again, my personal opinion, they are showing us

0: exactly what it is that they do. And we are not talking about prejudice. We are talking about racism, which is a system. They are showing us how racism works as a system. The family, the owner of that house that Nola was at earlier, is a judge. There are so many different people in high status who were sitting on that island. They coerce their sons, their children, to get in front of the camera to have these interviews and conversations. Racism at its finest. We got to go to break. When we come back, listen, the next hour we are talking Ernest Lacey, Frank Jewell, Derek Williams, Dontre Hamilton. We are going to stop treating these names like isolated news cycles and put them on one timeline. It's your girl Jazz Tyler, 101.7 The Truth.
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0: 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On Facebook, Jasmine Tyler. Shout out to the chat. Melody Matten says, Ernest Lacey Vindication Celebration held at VIP Lounge on North Avenue. I was there. She said, just quit. Even Crump is now backtracking. This young man chose and felt okay hanging with white friends. Really, how do the parents feel about the grand jury finding? She's talking about Nolan Wells, and she also said he is buried at the Forest Home Cemetery. Got a headstone only a few years ago. I believe she's talking about the situation that happened in 1851. So right now we are talking about Wisconsin's history. Before we went to break, we were briefly talking about Daniel Bell. Now I want to go into Ernest Lacey. I was not born when this took place. However, since a child, my auntie lived in that apartment building. I believe it was on Wisconsin Avenue. And she was there in her apartment, her and my uncle Pokey. they were there literally when this took place. They seen everything happen right outside of their window. When they attempted to go down, they were asked to go back up into their apartment building. And I recall her talking about this numerous of times. I've actually worked with Ernest Lacey's brother as well, doing movement work. And this is one of the situations that has been around as far as the story for quite some time in the city of Milwaukee. So a brief altercation ensued during the arrest where the unarmed Ernest Lacey tried to flee from the officers. The police officers wrestled him to the ground, restraining him face down on Wisconsin Avenue pavement. An eyewitness testified to the police murder of Ernest Lacey, noting how Officer Thomas Elio Poole, I don't know how to pronounce his name, pinned him down with his leg. He said that the officer pressed his knee. Listen to what I'm saying. The officer pressed his knee into Lacey's upper back, then lifted his arms behind his torso for handcuffing, further inhibiting the flow of oxygen to his brain. Two officers held down his legs. His body went in limp. They then placed Ernest Lacey, who at this time was motionless, on the floor of the police van, apparently to be driven to the home of the woman who registered the sexual assault complaint for verification. Police said they realized that Ernest Lacey was not breathing when they arrived. They had ignored warnings from a second black arrestee picked up along the way. The officers then drove Lacey to the hospital where he was pronounced dead upon arrival. So he died in police custody. I want to make this clear as well. He did not commit any crime. He was not a part of whatever sexual assault that took place that had nothing to do with him. He was innocent. He was not the guy they were looking for. He was guilty just for being black. He was guilty for being black for walking down Wisconsin Avenue. At the time, I can't tell you whether or not they were looking for whoever they were looking for, because a lot of times the stories change. But what I do know is that he was innocent. So later on, the fire and police commission imposed discipline. The arresting officer was fired after findings that included excessive force, and other officers were suspended over failures connected to Lacey's treatment and medical aid. So this is one thing I want to point out. When people say that was a long time ago, I need you to understand something. The 70s to these young kids may seem like it was a long time ago, but it actually was not. Police have lineage, training, right? This is the same type of training that was used in the Derek Williams case in 2011. How do I know? Because I was there. I sat through that trial with his family, with Tory Lowe, with Khalil Coleman, with Mahdi Muhammad, with so many people in the community, and watched all of those officers get on the stand and plead the fifth. So Ernest Lacey did not simply become a name on a protest sign. His death became a part of Milwaukee's accountability history. And now hold on to the words custody, distress, and medical aid, because 30 years later, we are going to another name. And I just said it, Derek Williams. We got a call on the line. Steve from Glendale, are you there?
1: Yes, I am. When I heard you mentioned Ernest Lacey, that kind of struck a nerve, because I was around during that time. And in fact, one of the officers that was suspended for failure to yield first aid to Mr. Lacey, he arrested me one time, like he mistook me for somebody else, and then made up this story about how I became belligerent. He's dead now. His name was Officer Kenneth Kamichek, and he was one of the guys that didn't help Ernest Lacey when he was in the paddy wagon.
0: So you're agreeing that there is a history, or at that time, in your opinion, there is a history of this type of behavior.
1: Oh yeah, he mistook me for somebody else crossing the street, and then the paddy wagon and the squad pulled up, and this guy said, "Get in the paddy wagon." What did I do? He said, "Just get in the wagon." And then when I went to court, he claimed I was loud and belligerent, and they definitely mistook me for somebody else, because I even had a witness who came with me. But this piece of crap officer, he was one of the guys that they suspended in the Lacey case. Unfortunately, they didn't fire him, but and like I said, he's dead now. That's why I mentioned his name. Well, even if he was alive, I'd mention his name.
0: So I am going to have Cecil on here, not today, if I can get a hold of him, which is Ernest's brother. But what I want to ask you is, can you explain the time, the climate of the city of Milwaukee during that time? Oh, maybe not. if you were around during the Ernest Lacey situation, I want somebody to call in 833-212-1017 and talk about what it was like to live in the city of Milwaukee during that time. Don't matter what your race is. I just want to get an idea of what the climate was. Shout out to the chat. Emmanuel Martin says, my question is, what we gonna do about it? And that is coming up at the 6 o'clock hour. We are going to have an entire conversation about what it is that we need to do. So closing out with Ernest Lacey. After conducting an autopsy, Milwaukee County Medical Examiner Chelsea Irwin reported shallow cuts but no deep injuries. A deputy medical examiner, Warren Hill, told the press they believed fright may have killed Lacey, pointing to his known dread of law enforcement and being confined in enclosed places. So they tried to... I'm not laughing at the situation. I'm laughing because it's ignorance. They basically was saying that he passed away from being claustrophobic. Is that what that sound like to you, Meech? From being in a confined space? From it says fright. This is what the medical examiner's office is saying, that he may have potentially died from fright. F-R-I-G-H-T.
2: So who scared you to death?
0: Come on now.
2: Come on, man. Like, they come up with all type of crap just to, you know.
0: Push it through. And this is actually documented from the Milwaukee County Medical Examiner's Office. This is not a joke, any of that. This is actually what they assume he passed away from, which again is a cover up. So we have to get ready for a break. Coming up on break, after the break, we are going to talk about, let me see, where do I want to go? Before we get to Derek Williams, we're going to talk about Frank Jude. Frank Jude, this time, there were federal civil rights prosecutions and convictions, and it forced a brutal question. What does it say when federal intervention produces accountability after the local process did not? Y'all remember Frank Jude happened October 2024. It's a story that we all are familiar with. However, it has gone Falling by Wayside. And we're going to talk about it today. It's your girl, Jazz Tyler, 1017 The Truth.
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call me during break to check on me. And Lord knows I need it. I love you, Seth. Shout out to all of my fellow board members at the Tupac and Marva Shakur Foundation. Rest in peace, Tupac. Rest in peace to every person who is no longer with us that we are currently talking about today as well. Shout out to the chat. Coco, love you all, says Milwaukee police are corrupt. They charged my son with the crime that he did not commit. He was on video at a grocery store at the time of the crime, and they still did not care. Melody Madden says that group marching in GM overtime changed many hearts and minds by their merit. Beautiful thing. I was there. I became their elected union rep, was called an inside out Oreo cookie, but I'm humbled. If you are just now joining us, we started off at the top of the hour talking about Nolan Wells' case. We went all the way back to the first lynching that happened here in the city of Milwaukee in 1858 at the Milwaukee County Jail. We've also talked about Daniel Bell that happened in 1958, Ernest Lacey that happened in 1979. Now we are talking about Frank Jewell Jr. in 2004. So this case strips away the excuse that every discussion of police brutality is just somebody's opinion. Federal prosecutors charged Milwaukee officers in connection with beating of Frank Jewell Jr. Federal convictions follow. Listen, before we get into this, I just want to say during this time that this took place, I was in high school. I believe this

was 2004. I was in high school. And this obviously wasn't the first time that we've seen something like this. But the reason why I'm bringing up the time frame is because in the 70s, my mother graduated high school in 1977. So when the Ernest Lacey situation took place, she had been out of high school for a couple of years. There was a situation that happened in 1958, which was the year that she was born. The reason why I'm saying this is because even though it's old news to you, it's new news to someone who was not born during that time. And the problem that I have with us not talking about these situations is not because we have to stay depressed, right? We're not trying to stay in a negative stance. What it is we have to educate our babies on the history of the city of Milwaukee when it comes to being a black man. That's just point blank and period. You can teach them all of their rights. You can teach them everything, right? But we have to talk about these cases so that they can understand. There is a difference in every single one of these cases. One was shot. One was beaten, right? Another person, they stopped the flow of oxygen to it. When we get into the Derrick Williams case, and just because I have so much respect and love for his family, I'm not going to play that video. But if you guys never seen that video, the video of him in back of that car, it's on YouTube. It came out when social media was first booming, the TikTok, the Twitters, and it was going viral. And that's how we were able to get the entire nation to pay attention to what was happening. So back to the Frank Jude situation again. I was in high school when this took place. And I remember that afterwards, there was a situation, I want to say 2 years or maybe not 2 years, 10 years, something like that. There was a situation 2017 between Frank Jewell Jr. and some store that he was in, and he was having outbursts. But to my knowledge, after that incident, right, I don't know him personally. These are just stories that I've heard from people close to him. He had PTSD, obviously. Anybody who would go through something like that, just like Rodney King, had PTSD, had all types of mental health issues after the fact. And somehow, some way, even if, you know, it was a situation where the victim did not get the opportunity to live, their family has PTSD, right? Half of the time you driving around Milwaukee, you don't even have to be doing nothing. It's just a certain feeling you get when you see the Milwaukee Police Department. They have a reputation. There's been videos of them sexually assaulting young black men when they pull them over and hop out on them and all of that, right? So again, there is a pattern, and we are going to talk about that pattern. Melody says, that was Meech. He posting saying, share your truth. Experience 833-212-1017. You could call in. I want to talk about Derrick Williams. Derrick Williams is a personal situation for me. Derrick Williams was a son. He was a father. He was a cousin. He was a citizen of the city of Milwaukee. Derrick Williams was minding his business and did not ask to be involved in whatever it is that the police department had going on at the time. So in a nutshell, basically what happened, I'm not going to start off with the paperwork because I was there. I sat through the entire case. I worked with the family and Tori on the entire case. And then I can go back and read the article from the United States Attorney's Office after the court date when the officers went on the stand and pleaded the fifth. So Derrick Williams' incident took place in 2011. And again, the video is on YouTube if you want to go back and take a look. But he was on the east side, if I'm not mistaken, and happened off of Buffalo Center. In between, Hadley, somewhere between Locust, Hadley, and Center on Buffalo Street. And he was walking. There was a white couple who was walking across the street or whatever, who I guess supposedly called and said that someone had robbed them, and that this person had a mask on and so on and so on. So as Derrick was walking,
the police officers actually stopped him. The crazy thing about it is my sister's best friend, this happened right in front of her house. Shout out to Sean. And she actually got up there and testified, but she seen the whole thing. So on the video, all you see is him in back of the car, but you do not see what happened prior to him entering the back of the police car. So in the back of her house, the police hogtied him. So he ran from them. They chased him down. Might I add, he was not guilty for robbing anybody. He had not robbed anybody. And I believe his DNA was not on that mask. But he ran from them. They caught him. They hogtied him in the back of her house on the side of his house. Same thing that they did with Ernest Lacey. They put their knee in a certain part of, it was his upper back, but it was a certain part of his neck. I can't remember the exact name of the bone, but they broke that bone in his neck. That did not kill him instantly. But what happened is, this is July, I want to say 3rd, 2011. It's extremely hot and humid outside. They threw him in back of the police car with his hands obviously in handcuffs, with that broken bone in his neck. You can see him visibly on this video. He's very faint, but he's telling the officer that he cannot breathe. The windows are rolled up. She does not have any AC on. She actually exit, she or he, I believe it was a female officer. They exit the car. And for, I want to say, that video had to be about 11 minutes. He was suffocating to death. Whatever bone it was that they broke in his neck is what caused him to suffocate to death. He kept telling, so before the George Floyd, there was Derek Williams. He kept telling them he could not breathe. He kept saying that he could not breathe. And instead of coming to his aid and instead of assisting him, they left him in back of that squad car and he eventually passed away in the back seat. And we marched, we rallied, we went to the police department, demanded answers. We supported the family. We sat through the court case. We watched every officer get on stand and plead the fifth. It was something that I have never in my life witnessed out of all of the cases we've assisted families with when it comes to police brutality or the assassination of a black man in Milwaukee. I had never seen anything like this. And when you watch that video, you will understand it is so inhumane. It is so sick. And as a human being, I cannot. Like, it's something that obviously I was a part of because I understood that it was bigger than me. The cause was bigger than me. But I wouldn't wish that on my worst enemies. I wouldn't wish that type of pain to sit through that courtroom the way that his family did on anybody. So it was July 6th. So the police statement of the executive director regarding the in-custody death of Derek Williams. So again, just like Ernest Lacey, this is an in-custody death. Just like I believe, who else was that? Corey Stengler? No, that happened. He was not in custody during that time. On July 6th, 2011, Mr. Derek Williams was observed by Milwaukee police officers to be committing a street robbery near the intersection of North Houghton Street and East Center. Again, in court, they stated that he actually was not a part of this robbery. And remember the intersections that we're talking about. So they seen him. They thought they seen him on Houghton and East Center Street. When officers intervened in the robbery, a foot chase ensued and Mr. Williams was apprehended several minutes later. Mr. Williams was seated in the rear of the squad car at the scene when he became unresponsive and stopped breathing. They attempted to bring him back to life and to revive him, but unfortunately he was pronounced dead. The tragic death of Mr. Williams has raised questions within his family as to whether the actions of Milwaukee Police Department were appropriate and whether criminal charges or disciplinary sanctions should be imposed upon the officer involved situation. So here's the issue that I have. Before I get into that,
The last thing that I want to read on here is the question relating to criminal charges

0: Following the decision of the DA's office, the case was turned over to Milwaukee Police Chief Ed Flynn. Oh, we didn't have some run-ins with that man for further investigation as to whether the involved officers were in violation of any rules, policies, or procedures which would justify disciplinary sanctions. An investigation was conducted by the Professional Performance Division on April 30th of 2012. Chief Flynn determined that the involved officers did not violate department rules, policies, and procedures. We are talking about the case of Derek Williams. We got to go to break. When we come back, I'm going to give you what really happened, because I was there during the case and assisting the family. And what I am reading is completely false. It's your girl, Jazz Tyler, 1017 The Truth.
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0: .7 The Truth, it's your girl Jazz Tyler. We are live and direct. If you are just now joining us, we are talking about Wisconsin Black History. Not just the good stuff, right? Obviously, we don't want to be negative or anything like that, but the truth is truth. We are not talking honesty. I always say honesty is based off feelings. Truth is facts. We are talking facts. And one thing that's not factual is this executive director public statement from the Fire and Police Commission dated June 27th of 2012 pertaining to the case of Derek Williams. Why is this not fact? Because I was present in that courtroom. And this is why I talk about the importance of us going back, taking a look at documents. When you go back and look at documents, whoever is over, whether it's the DA, in which we vote for the DA as well. So when we have district attorneys who are continuously allowing these things to happen, understand that the people voted for him. So if you did not vote, if you say voting means nothing, and again, I'm not talking about, you know, I'm not forcing you to say that you have to. You can do whatever you want. But understand that people like that is pertaining to voting as well. So when you choose not to

vote or when you choose not to gear people up to run for positions like that, you end up with district attorney officers. I'm sorry, district, yeah, might as well be a district attorney officer. A district attorney, a DA, who will make a statement such as the one that was made in this document. At that time, it was John Chisholm. He stated that the evidence in this matter makes it clear to me that Mr. Derek Williams' untimely death was caused by a pre-existing medical condition. There is no evidence that any of the officers involved in the arrest and detention of Williams acted in an unprofessional or unlawful manner. Now, again, I was in that courtroom prior to the court date. We have been working with the family. When I say we, I'm talking about me, Tori Lowe, Khalil Coleman, Mahdi Muhammad. There was numerous of people in the community who was involved in this situation. Shout out to Alderwoman Cox because she supported us when it came to us having conversations with the chief of police, trying to figure out what was going on, having meetings in her district as well to get some answers because it happened in her district. And she was very instrumental in making sure that the family received support. So during this time, prior to the court date of the officers, we did a lot of research. We worked with the family. We all became a family. Shout out to Jima. Shout out to, I have to send a shout out to Tayshawn as well. He is very, very dope when it comes to basketball. Rest in peace to his mother, Shonda, who was murdered a few years ago, but she is actually related to, they are related to Derek Williams as well. During this time, we all became one big family, the community and in this family. And by the time the court date came, we sat in every single day. We sat there every single day listening to testimony after testimony after testimony. We seen every officer get on the stand. And what surprised me the most is that a witness statement is only credible when it benefits the other side, right? When it benefits law enforcement. Why do I say that? Because you have an eyewitness who testified under oath that they hogtied Derek Williams on the side of her house and put their knee so far in his neck that it broke a bone. And whatever bone they broke in his neck is what caused him to suffocate in the back of that police car, on top of the fact that that officer that was sitting in that front seat on July 6th is hot outside, windows up, no AC. And he's constantly saying, I can't breathe, I can't breathe. He's going back and forth. You can see it on video. They let him suffocate for, I believe, up to 11 minutes in the back of that police car. By the time the court date came, and I got to get Tori in here one day so that we can sit down and talk about it, because, again, we were there during the entire time. During that court date, they mentioned that they do not have physical evidence stating that Derek Williams was indeed the person who caused that robbery or who was a part of that robbery. They did not take any. They either didn't take any DNA from that mask or it wasn't his. But either way, they excluded that as well because they could not prove that that mask that they found from that quote unquote robbery belonged to Derek Williams. The witness who house it happened in front of got on stand and testified what she seen vividly out of her window, what she seen the officers do to Derek Williams. And yet they still released a statement stating that he died from pre-existing medical conditions. He died from pre-existing medical conditions. This is why I say it's extremely important for us as a people to stop being so impulsive, right? Everything is feeling and emotions. Yes, I understand it. We're supposed to feel what we feel, especially as Black people. But go back and take a look at these documents. When the case is over, go back and go through the physical paperwork, because the people in power, and again, at the top of the hour, when the first show started, we was talking about racism, not prejudice, not somebody doing it just based off of your ethnicity, but we are talking about an entire system. So when they say the state of Wisconsin is the most segregated state out of all of the states in the United States of America,

This is what we are talking about. Racism. The fact that there are so many states surrounding Wisconsin who has legalized marijuana and other things that we haven't, and showing you the fact that our prisons are overpopulated explains that rate. The fact that when you drive into the city of Milwaukee and the first thing you see in our downtown is a 23-hour lockdown maximum security prison across the street from a county jail. And I said it a couple of weeks ago, the women's prison on Port Washington, the halfway house on Fond du Lac, out there on Watertown, Plaquemines Road, the youth detention facility, the other youth detention facility that they are building out on Calumet. Listen, this is a city with multiple prisons. This is a state that operates off of racism. It is a system that is the same thing that happened with majority of these cases, with all of these cases, the system of racism purposely done to show you that it's not about, again, it goes back to what Stokely Carmichael stated. If a white man wants to lynch me, that's his problem. If he got the power to lynch me, that's my problem. Racism is not a question of attitude. It's a question of power. It's all about power. It's all about who we put in place. It's all about who's running what. So an incident can happen. You can have an eyewitness. You can have people there to attest what truly went down. Nowadays, you can even have footage. But depending on who has the power, they get the final say-so. They get the final say-so over what, for example, this document that I'm reading, what that looks like. This is why you need to compare and contrast, why you have to do research, why every time there's a situation or pertaining to an officer assassination, I don't like to say police brutality, those are assassinations. When you are strategically murdering black people, that is an assassination. It has been an assassination for many years. They have the power to go back and change these documents and word it the way that they want to word it. We have to start comparing and contrasting the information we get from the coroner's office, the initial police complaint, the body cam footage, the statements that the fire and police commission send out. If it goes all the way up to Washington, D.C., we need to read that as well. And don't just read it when it happens. Wait a couple of years and go back as well. Look at other cases and start paying attention to that as well. The Derek Williams case is very, very, very rough for me because I seen it in real time. I think everybody that we know, our people who, especially those who are in the movement, have experienced this some part in their lifetime. In my mama's lifetime, in my auntie's lifetime, it was Ernest Lacey, right? In high school, for us, our Rodney King was Frank Jude Jr. And then we just seen, you know, as a young adult, at this time, I was in my early 20s, we seen this happen to Derek Williams, right? So every generation goes through this. This is why I refuse to talk about Lil Durk's trial over the case of Nolan Wells, because every generation goes through this. And as you can see, they are removing this history from schools. They are not teaching our babies about what this is. Our babies do not know how to deal with the police department as it pertains to this because they have no knowledge. So that's why they just out here doing whatever it is that they do. They don't care, right? They don't care. And the officers don't, some of them don't care. Majority of them don't care. At the end of the day, we have to stay informed on this. We have to have these conversations no matter how difficult it is so that we can fight racism with solidarity. I'm not talking about being impulsive. I'm not talking about being reactionary. I'm talking about solidarity between our people. We have to have people from every lane, every arena to figure this thing out, right? Will we ever be able to combat it? Probably not, because there has been so many years put into this system. This is their country. We built it. We was here first. And that's a whole nother conversation. But in my opinion,

0: based off of my research, we was already here before they came over here claiming this to be something else. We're going to get it, finish this conversation. When we come back, we got to go to break to pay some bills. Chime in, 833-212-1017, or hit the chat. 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
0: One on 1017 The Truth, it's your girl Jazz Tyler. We are live and direct. If you are just now joining us, we are having a conversation about Wisconsin Black history. What are you talking about, Jazz? I'm talking about Daniel Bell, Ernest Lacey, Jay Anderson, Dontre Hamilton, Derek Williams, right? So many people, so many cases. We've also talked about Nolan Wells as well. Shout out to the chat. Marty says, we love you, Jazz. Happy, good looking day. Thank you, Marty. Happy Tuesday. Listen, let's talk about it. So, Red Arrow Park, Dontre Hamilton, 14 shots. On April 30th, 2014, Milwaukee police officer Christopher Manny encountered the late Dontre Hamilton at 920 North Water Street, the location of Milwaukee County's Red Arrow Park. During the encounter, a physical struggle occurred between Officer Manny and Mr. Hamilton. During this struggle, Officer Manny discharged his firearm approximately 14 times, resulting in the death of Dontre Hamilton.

I got to send a shout out to Mama Maria Hamilton. She has been very instrumental in the community with assisting mothers who have lost their loved ones to gun violence, and she has not stopped. She be putting pressure on their neck. So again, shout out to Mama Hamilton. But this is a case, obviously, we have heard multiple times about Dontre Hamilton and the mental health issues, and a lot of conversations and things that have come up pertaining to MPD is training, right? And the problem that I have with that, I understand it from a corporate stance, but the problem that I have with that is any human being, right? Any human being, to be a human being, you have to have a spirit, you have to have a soul. Any human being that has common sense, that is working in a field where you have to interact with people on a daily basis, understands when a person is stressed, when they have some type of mental health issue, right? You may not be able to diagnose them, but there is something that you're able to pay attention to. And as a result, basically for having a mental health issue, not bothering anybody, Dontre Hamilton was shot 14 times by this officer. So according to dispatch records maintained by the Milwaukee police, a request for assistance was placed at 1:52 p.m. on April 30th, and it was entered into the record as a welfare check. The call was made by a Starbucks employee at Red Arrow Park at 920 North Water Street, asking for assistance with the person sleeping near the Starbucks kiosk. Officer Keith Cameron, who was acting as desk sergeant, called Officer Manny on his cell phone and left a message. He told Manny there was a homeless guy sleeping along the trailer and asked him to respond. Before I go any further, I wonder if this Starbucks employee feels guilty. And the reason why I say that is because what could have been a simple let the guy sleep if he's not bothering anybody, or let me go out there and offer him something, right? Or just, again, not do anything, could have probably saved Dontre's life. But because he's downtown at Red Arrow Park near City Hall, off Water Street, near a Starbucks, it's a problem. And this problem ended up getting him shot 14 times. This problem that this Starbucks worker had ended up getting him shot 14 times. Investigators obtained a copy of the phone message and confirmed the instructions given to Officer Manny. At the time the message was left, Officer Manny was handling a separate incident and did not immediately listen to the message. Because Manny did not respond immediately, the request for service was given to a dispatcher who in turn contacted squad 1141 officers Forte and Fitchett. Both, Forte and Fitchett went to Red Arrow Park and made contact with Dontre Hamilton. Officer Fitchett was a senior officer and was acting as Forte's field training officer that day. Fitchett stated that he was dispatched at 1:54 to Red Arrow Park for what he described as a welfare check. And when he arrived, he observed a person later identified as Dontre Hamilton laying on his back on the sidewalk. According to the officer, Mr. Hamilton was located next to the Red Arrow statue in the center of the park. Hamilton had his eyes closed, and when Fitchett nudged him to get his attention, he appeared to be groggy but was cooperative. Dontre said he was taking a nap. He stood and provided Officer Fitchett with his name and his identification. Fitchett asked if he was okay and if he needed anything. Hamilton indicated that he was fine. And based on observations, Fitchett did not believe that Dontre was in need of any services. So since Hamilton was not disturbing anyone, he and Forte went back to their squad. A short time later, they received another call related to Hamilton from the same Starbucks employee.
This time, they returned to the park and spoke to Starbucks employees and explained that Hamilton was not doing anything wrong. They left the scene at approximately 3 o'clock. In their interview, Starbucks employees, initials KB and JK, confirmed they called Milwaukee police because of their concern about Dontre. They further stated they observed the first police contact with him and confirmed they placed a second call after he remained in the area. So this is the problem. This is the first problem that I have. If you choose to contact law enforcement and they tell you that he is not disturbing or causing a disturbance or bothering anybody, and then you attempt to call back again because he's sitting there, you are the problem. You are a part of the problem. The employees confirmed that Officer Fitchett returned and explained that Hamilton was not doing anything wrong and could sleep in the park if he desired. Both indicated they were familiar with Officer Manny, who was regularly assigned to the area. Officer Manny listened to the voicemail after Acting Sergeant Cameron at approximately 3:30 p.m. and called dispatch to ask if there was an assignment related to Red Arrow Park. When told there was not, he requested that he be recorded as responding to a trouble with subject at that location. They didn't told this fool that they do not need his services, and he still took it upon himself. Mind you, the officer who was there was the acting sergeant. Case closed. He good. He outside sleeping on the bench. He's not bothering anybody. We do not need it. They said it twice. After they explained to both of these Starbucks employees, he's not doing anything. Leave him be. But this officer took it upon himself. He was feeling himself or whatever was going on that day to still go over there and bother him regardless. So here's the following summary of the timeline. Officer Cameron received the call for police service at Starbucks in Red Arrow Park at about 1:50 on October 30, 2014. Then he left a message on Officer Manny's cell phone regarding the assignment. Officer Cameron gave the assignment to dispatch at 1:52. Officer Fitchett and Ferrete responded to the assignment, had contact with Dontre Hamilton, and left the scene with no further action. Starbucks employees called Milwaukee police again at 2:09 p.m. and reported that the individual was back. The officers returned and spoke to the Starbucks employee. The assignment was cleared at 2:53 p.m. Officer Manny listened to the cell phone message at 3:28, called dispatch and asked if there was an assignment at Red Arrow Park. When told there was none, he asked that an assignment be created. So he was causing problems. He was on that type of time, right? This is intentional. To me, this is intentional, premeditated homicide. Manny contacted Hamilton, resulting in an altercation and shooting. It should be noted that while a reasonable determination was made by both of the previous officers, a county ordinance prohibits sleeping in a county park. This is their way of trying to justify why Dontre was sleeping there, regardless of what the previous sergeant said, right? Shout out to the chat. Marique says, Seville got murdered by the cops off hour in 44th. It was a big riot in Sherman Park. Absolutely. Starbucks properly got sued. It was hush money involved. Marty, you got to call up here. We got to talk about that. He said Milwaukee went crazy over Seville. That cop went to another state after he got out of jail. That was a wild time, too. So if you go on Urban Milwaukee, they have this article about Dontre Hamilton, and they list the witness accounts of the incident as well. And multiple of the witnesses says the same thing that the officer said, right? So Mr. GJ, they only give initials, indicates that he works in the city building at 809 North Broadway, and that at approximately 2:40 p.m., he was walking through Red Arrow Park during his lunch break. At this time, he observed Dontre lying on the ground. Approximately an hour later, he was returning to work when he served
heard someone yell, which was probably Officer Manny, get on the ground. The person repeated this over and over again. GJ then observed a police

0: officer and a second person circling each other. He suddenly noticed that the person facing the officer had a black stick in his hand and that he was holding it. The individual appeared to be advancing on the officer, and the officer shot him 14 times. Madi, we got a caller on the line. What's up, Madi?
1: Hey, happy Tuesday, sweetie. How you doing?
0: Happy Tuesday. I am well. How are you?
1: What's wrong with my baby? You good?
0: Listen, I seen your comment about the hush money. So you said Starbucks got sued. Are you saying they did get sued, or they should have got sued?
1: Oh yeah. Well, I'm a lot older than you is. So when that situation went down, they gave, you know, I hate to put their business out there, but everybody already know the Hamiltons. They was going strong with that protesting, and they was, you know, they was on them. They was on Starbucks because they was wrong for Becky calling that man on his personal cell phone. I never knew how she ended up with his personal cell phone, but that's another story. Hmm. And got that man murdered, man.
0: Yes.
1: But yeah, baby, you know, it's always going to be hush money because it was hush real quick, you know.
0: See, that I didn't know.
1: Yeah, well, you was a baby.
0: No, I wasn't. You know? I wasn't. I was 26 during that time.
1: Yeah. Well, I'm double. Well, I ain't double your age, but I got you by 18 years. I'm an old man. You know.
0: So,
1: I'm an old man, so.
0: Do you believe it's fair to say that prior to you calling, I said this is premeditated homicide. That this is intentional homicide.
1: Oh, yeah. Well, you know, just like I say, social media backs us up 100%. When it comes to a black man unarmed, he's more likely to get murdered than Opie or Becky with firearm. And it's a lot of scenes that played out on social media that they showed where Opie had a rifle, and they was begging them, please put it down. We don't want to shoot you. So anytime it comes to the black woman and the man.
0: Yes, indeed.
1: They want us. They want us out of here. And all this, that's all by design. You already know if me and you came back on a boat, and we left with a white boy, and he don't come back with us, we in jail for sure.
0: Mm-hmm.
1: That Nolan Wells. I was watching that interview. That Nolan Wells, and I appreciate you. And we love you for putting it out there. But that was murder, man. They murdered that brother, man. Cause that brother had talent, and Becky wanted him, cause that's what they do on them islands. And they it was all set up to kill that man. I don't know why. And I teach my sons and my daughter, why do hey, you got to stay in your lane. Why was he on that boat by himself? For the life of me, I can't figure that out.
0: Yes. Thank you so much, Madi, for tapping in. We got to go to break.
1: We love you too,
0: Madi. Thank you so much.
1: All right.
0: We got to go to break. Meech, take us to break.
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3: 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Homer, I love you so much. I know that's my fave. That's my fave. I wouldn't be here if it was not for him. If he rocking, I'm rolling. You better believe it. Listen, we got a caller on the line. We got Mama Farina on the line. Shout out to Mama Farina. She says she got to come correct. People got to come correct. She got something to say. What's up, Mama Farina?
4: Hey, what's going on?
3: How are you?
4: I'm good.
3: You there, Mama Farina? Can you hear me? Is she still there, Meech?
5: No, she dropped.
3: Mama Freena, if you can hear me, please call back. So we were talking about the Dontre Hamilton situation. I was reading the criminal complaint. And, you know, again, yes, we have all heard about this, but how many of us has actually gone through the paperwork when it comes to these cases? How many of us are actually researching, comparing and contrasting and seeing what is actually happening to our brothers and sisters who are constantly assassinated? This is something that we must do. This is something that we have to do because they are no longer, obviously, A, teaching our babies about the history, but most importantly, it's still happening. And it's happening here in the city of Milwaukee. So when we're looking at cases like Nolan Wells and so on and so on, understand that we still have situations in this state, in this city, similar to that, that is still currently happening and has been for decades. Mama Farina, you are back.
4: I'm back.
3: All right. Talk to me. You said you had something for Dontre Hamilton, correct?
4: Yeah. I tried to get my sister Maria to answer the phone, but she didn't answer the phone. They didn't get no hush money. The money that was given to his son. Dontre had a son. That money was given to his son. It was put in a state for his son.
3: Got you.
4: They didn't get no money.
3: Got you. So, Mama Freena, let me ask you this, because during this time, I was able to be around the beginning of the Dontre Hamilton situation, but after that I was not able to for health issues. So you were there the entire time through the entire case. Can you give us your point of view based off of what you know?
4: So what I know from my sister Maria, Dontre, they tried to say he was homeless. He was not homeless.
3: Mm-hmm.
4: He has a son. Oh, that boy, and he looked just like him. Can't think of how old he is now. But anyway, they actually did get money, but they didn't get money for them. She fought for money for his son, not for them.

0: So they didn't get anything out of this. It was for his son, and they put it in an estate for him, which couldn't be touched until he turned a certain age, which mm-hmm. he is that age, but he still can't touch it personally. There is a probate person that is over his funds.
1: So is that the funds that what is did this come from the city or from Starbucks?
0: I can't remember if it was Starbucks or the city, but I know they sued somebody and they won, but it wasn't for them. It was for Dontre's son.
1: Okay.
0: Jonathan is his name. His name is Jonathan. And they the money was for him, not I don't know where dude got that from. I was like, that ain't true. They didn't get no money. Mm. Jonathan got the money.
1: Mm. So we got to get Mama. I need you to do me a favor. I need you to call Mama Hamilton and tell her we got to get her on the show.
0: I
1: don't have to be today.
0: I was going to get her on three-way so she could tell the story herself.
1: Yeah.
0: But I think she might be at that. You know, they're having that budget hearing today, so she might be at that. But, yeah, I'm going to definitely let her know, like, hey, you need to get in touch with Jasmine so you can tell them Dontre's story. Everything you said was true. He wasn't even supposed to go down there, but he did anyway. Mm-hmm. And, he should have never did it, you know. And like Sis Maria said, she said, well, it shouldn't have never happened. She said, but now I can help other mothers that's going through what I had to go through.
1: Absolutely. Absolutely. And she has done that. That's what I love the most is that she has done that. But I wanted to highlight this because we always hear the name and the people and the citizens always see Dontre. Case, but nobody ever physically goes through the paperwork. And when you hear this out loud, I want the listeners to begin to imagine, not in a negative way, but what if this was your child, right?
0: Uh-huh.
1: What if this was your uh-huh. child that this happened to? After the officer uh-huh. that went back twice and told them that nothing, he wasn't bothering nobody.
0: Right.
1: And they still right. managed to bother him and go back. That's why I say it was intentional. That was intentional homicide. Yeah. Thank you so much, Mama Farina, for tapping in. I love you dearly, as always, and I will see you soon.
0: Okay, and I'm going to make sure I get in touch with Maria and have her get in touch with you.
1: Thank you so much. We got another caller on the line. I reached out personally to this. This is an amazing brother here. Always finds a way to pour in, not to just me, but into the community, period. Always have words of wisdom. He's always on the right side of the fence. This is Cecil Lacey, the brother of Ernest Lacey. Cecil, are you there?
2: Yes, I'm here, sister. How you doing?
1: Thank you so much for tapping in. It's been a minute.
2: It's my pleasure. It's my pleasure.
1: So today I've been talking about multiple cases. I started with Nolan Wells. Then we went all the way back to the first lynching in the city of Milwaukee in 1858. We talked about something that happened in 1958. And then we talked about your brother, Ernest Lacey. And we got to go to break. But when we come back, I don't want to just I read the criminal complaint. I read some of the stories and all of that. But I wanted to come from somebody that knew him, that's related to him. That way there is no misinformation out there about what truly happened. So do not go anywhere. Truth Nation, we got Cecil Lacey, the brother of Ernest Lacey, on the line. When we come back from break, we are going to have this conversation. It's your girl, Jazz Tyler, 101.7 The Truth.
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10: .7 The Truth, it's your girl Jazz Tyler. We are live and direct. We got a special caller on the line. My good brother Cecil Lacey. He is the blood brother of Ernest Lacey. Cecil, are you there?
11: Yes, I'm here, sister. How you doing?
10: I'm doing good. Thank you so much for tapping in. First and foremost, thank you for doing this on quick notice. I haven't even seen you in a while, but I wanted to make sure that I included your brother in this segment today. Because he is a part of long line of what the police department, racism overall, when it comes to the history of Milwaukee. I did briefly go over the incident report, and I just want you to walk us through, as you recall, what happened to your brother, Ernest Lacey, what happened to the officers. I did see that there was an ex-officer who was a part of that who did a 60-minute interview years later, which led to an arrest. We want to get the story from the horse's mouth.
11: Yes. First of all, God bless you, Queen. It's a pleasure to be a part of your show. I just want to commend you for your unwavering work in the community, not only in the community but like the nation abroad. You're a wonderful sister, one of the best people that God has graced me to be able to meet. And I just want to thank you, for all that you're doing, standing on the front lines and just fighting, for the rights of our people. And so I'll just start off by saying July 9th, 1981, about 2 o'clock in the morning, I was awakened. It was a knock at the door, and the knock basically was members of the Milwaukee Police Department informing the family that my brother Ernest had died in police custody. And when I tell you that was the worst day of my life. It devastated the family. I heard you speak earlier about the trauma that when things like this happen, that trauma is a lingering trauma. It never goes away. Time passes. The cliche, time heals all wounds, but there's some wounds that time can't heal.
10: Yes.
11: But what we do, we move forward on faith, because the foundation of my family and the foundation that I was raised on

0: was faith. And so that's the thing that has kept my family, like, going. Last year, you know, my mom, I came over by my mom's house, and basically she was reliving the situation as if it happened that night, you know. But just getting back to some details about what happened, basically the police came. They informed us that they believed that they had Ernest at the morgue, and they needed somebody to come and identify the body. And so, like I said, we got together. My mother was at work. My father went on my mother's job, basically got her, went down, got with family members, identified the body. And right away, the police department was trying to paint a false narrative, like they always do. Mm-hmm. It's like they run the same play.
1: Yes.
0: Like they ran. I listened to you when you talked about Dontre Hamilton, and then I got to thinking right away, I started thinking about Alvin Cole.
1: Yes.
0: So what I thought about with Alvin Cole was all of those officers that was there at Mayfair, it was one nigga, serial killer Joseph Mensah,
1: yep,
0: that took it upon himself to assassinate, murder Alvin Cole, and feel comfortable knowing after he had like two bodies already on his hands. So what they did was they rewarded him for his bad behavior and gave him promotion. You go from this, you go to that. And this is what happened. So just dealing, staying focused on my brother's case, it was a long, tedious, hard journey. You know, we had people just coming at the family, you know, and different things like that. When it first started, right away, my cousin, he was real familiar with Mike McGee. He got Commander McGee on the job. We had Teju and Mike McGee right away hit the ground running, you know, protesting, you know, galvanizing the family. You know, my family got together and, you know, we just began to, we knew that the narrative that they was painting was a lie. Mm-hmm. So basically my brother, July 9th, 1981, he was over on 12th and in Wales, and him and my cousin was painting an apartment. And so Ernest, he decided he wanted to break from painting because they had a job they wanted to finish. He was going to walk to Open Pantry, which was on like 24th, you know, in Wisconsin. Right. Walking beautiful.
1: How old was he?
0: He was 22 years old, July 9th, 1981. Mm-hmm. And so he was walking to the store, and just, you know, out of nowhere, some members of the Milwaukee Police Department, they just basically, you know, began to harass him and attack him. And subsequently after that, they beat my brother to death. He died from lack of oxygen to the brain. They did the same thing that they did to George Floyd. Even people was talking about it. They said the situation was eerily similar. And so, yeah, this is that's what happened to my brother. He was basically beat to death by members of the Milwaukee Police Department. They threw him in a paddy wagon face down after they had done beat him, put their knees on his private parts. You know, cut off the oxygen to his brain, knee on his neck. And it was a horrible, horrific beating. You looked at his testicles when we seen him, it was like twice the size. You know, it was a horrible thing. And, but yes, basically then after that, we end up going to trial. You know, of course, they're going to paint a narrative. They got away with it. Some of the police got fired because they say they didn't render first aid. But what they got away with was straight out first degree murder. It was, yes, like a gang mob beating. And that's what took place.
1: What was the climate in the city of Milwaukee between the black community and the police department at that time that your brother Ernest Lacey was assassinated by Milwaukee Police Department?
0: Oh, it was very tense. You know, they had just did that to Daniel Bell. You know, they got away with killing him, and then a police officer conscience was eating him up, and then he came forward subsequently thereafter. But they had a squad called the Goon Squad. So Chief Harold Breyer, they had a squad that was going around basically shaking down and terrorizing the black community. So it was very

0: strenuous, very, you know, tedious during that time. And so it was a lot of different things. And, of course, the narrative at that time, E. Michael McCann, see, back then, you know, whatever came through, it was justifiable homicide, mm-hmm. right? So they weren't interested in getting to, you know, getting justice. I heard you talk about the Nolan Well case. It's the same spirit that's down there in Mississippi, that same spirit hovers over the state of Wisconsin and all over. You know, we're living in very dangerous times, you know, for black people, black youth, and it's really sad. Mm-hmm. But, yeah, it was very tedious at that time.
1: Yes, and they ended up doing an interview and catching one of the officers in Colorado. Or was that the Daniel Bell case?
0: Yeah, I believe. I'm not too familiar right now with that particular case, but, you know, they ended up getting some recourse later on, you know. But basically what I'm saying to you, Jazz, it's just the same thing. They paint that narrative, like you said, with Dontre Hamilton. There was no way that after the sergeant came on the scene mm-hmm. and said, we're going to leave that alone, that an officer, you know, basically some, you know, gun-ho officer, he decided that he going to go above what the sergeant had said and come back to that scene and murder, you know, that brother like that in cold blood. And this just happens. Like I say, this is I heard you talk about the brother that died, you know, in the car.
1: Derek
0: you
1: Williams.
0: Know, where he was, Williams. And they'll paint a narrative. And, you know, and most of the time, you know, like I say, they hold the same thing that happened with Joel Acevedo.
1: Yes.
0: You know, what they do is they use these tactics. They'll drag it out. So out of sight, out of mind. They did the same thing with my brother. They drag it out so long so people can get disinterested. And all of the time they working behind the scenes. And sadly, most of the time they working with people within the community to kind of tamper, you know, the frustration of the families to get them, they, you know, people playing all ends from the middle, folks that's walking with you every day and acting like they're your brother, your sister,
1: yes.
0: they actually working with the folks.
1: Yes,
0: so,
1: come on, talk about it.
0: So it's a lot of house plantation plants, and that was going on back then and it's going on now, and it's really sad on so many levels.
1: Absolutely. Cecil, thank you so much for tapping in with us. I'm going to, if you can leave your direct number with Meech so I can give you a call so that we can catch back up. I truly, truly appreciate you. I love you dearly. And as always, I'm praying for you.
0: And one thing I want to say real quick, Jazzy, I think that what would be good, just a suggestion, you should bring a panel with all of the families, you know, the,
1: yes.
0: Maria Hamilton, Jay
1: She's
0: Anderson.
1: She's on the line now. Yep.
0: Yeah, okay. Whatever. My sister, I love her. And keep doing what you're doing. You're doing a great work. Continue being the watchwoman on the wall. God bless you and your family.
1: Absolutely. And I am going to get y'all on the show. That's why I wanted you to leave your direct number.
0: I will. Bless you, Queen.
1: Thank you so much. So shout out again to Brother Ernest Lacey. Cecil Lacey, the brother of Ernest Lacey. Right now we have Mama Freena on the phone, and she has Mama Maria Hamilton on the phone, who is the mother of Dontre Hamilton. How you doing, Mama Maria?
2: I'm doing great. How are you, Jazz?
1: I am well, and I thank you so much for calling in. I was talking about your son today in his case because of the Nolan mm-hmm. Well situation. And then that sent me down a rabbit hole all the way to the first lynching in Wisconsin in 1858, the Daniel Bell case mm-hmm. in 1958, Ernest Lacey, and then obviously your son, Dontre Hamilton. And we were going over the police report, and I couldn't help but to notice, A, the arrogance of the officer who still took it upon himself to go back after the acting sergeant stated that there was no need for him to move. And again, the reason mm-hmm. why I wanted to speak with you is because oftentimes when we read the paperwork, we know that in the system of racism, they control the narrative, the power, and we just want to hear it straight from the horse's mouth. What happened to Dontre that day?

0: particular day, we had had snow for months. I raised my kids up in parks in Gary, Indiana, in Maryville, Indiana. So as soon as we got a day that was 60 degrees, Dontre like packed up. He went to the store, packed up his car, got juices, sodas, potato chips and stuff, and he just was going to hang out in the park. But just so happened, he was downtown. He had spent the night at the Hyatt. No, not the Hyatt. At the Hampton Inn down there. So he was only a couple of blocks from the park. He didn't even drive his car. He left his car in the parking garage. And he walked over there and was just laying there chilling. They sent that first narrative out that he was homeless because it is a high homeless people over there because they have to leave those the places where they stay at 6 o'clock in the morning. So they go to the park and that's where they migrate at.
1: Right.
0: That's where people bring them food, bring them personal hygiene and stuff. And Dontre, he started interacting with some of the people. We were actually helping a couple of the guys that he met that was homeless, and they choose not to go into any of the group homes or any of the city centers because of they have to be in at a certain time. There are certain rules and regulations. Mm-hmm. So occasionally, Chris Bermani said he would see Dontre in a park downtown. So that's where they got their homeless narrative from.
1: Gotcha.
0: They went, Dontre was killed at 3:25. That's when he stopped breathing.
1: Mm-hmm.
0: I was literally leaving him a voicemail while he was being shot.
1: Mm.
0: So what they did, they went to the homeless shelters, talked to all the people in the men homeless shelter to try to get them to put a folder in those places for him. Now, mind you, they had his wallet. They knew who he was. Mind you, they had his car keys. They had a rent receipt for the month of May. So why y'all going to homeless shelters?
1: Come on now. Mama Maria, we got to go to break really quick. We coming right back to all the listeners. Do not touch that dial. I got Mama Maria Hamilton, the mother of Dontre Hamilton, on the line. It's your girl Jazz Tyler, 101.7 The Truth.
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1: 101.7 The Truth, it's your girl Jazz Tyler. We are live and direct. We have Mama Maria Hamilton, the mother of Dontre Hamilton, on the line. Before we left off, again, thank you so much for joining us on a short notice. I didn't want to continue to talk about it without reaching out, and I'm glad Mama Farina called. But before we went to break, you mentioned that during the time this arrogant cop was putting bullets inside of your son, that you were leaving him a voicemail, and that they keep trying to attempt to paint this homeless narrative of him, even though they seen a rent receipt in his pocket.
2: Transfer. I am sorry, but that's not a valid.
1: Mama Maria, are you there? She not. Mama Farina, if you can hear me, please call us back. I'm not sure what happened, but we were having a very intense conversation with Maria Hamilton, the mother of Dontre Hamilton. And again, I'm so grateful that they called in, because when we were reading that criminal complaint, it did not mention any of the things that she just talked about. What she talked about was the fact that they kept trying to label him as a homeless individual, even though they seen a rent receipt, his car keys. So he wasn't just homeless sleeping in the park. He had his car keys and he had his rent receipts in there as well. And they attempted to go to homeless shelters to build a homeless case to frame him as someone who is homeless in that area, which was Red Arrow Park. We got Mama Maria back on the line. Thank you so much. So you were stating that they found a rent receipt in his pocket as well as his car keys, and yet they were still trying to pay him to be homeless.
3: Right. In 2017 was when I got his personal belongings. I had moved to Seattle. So they thought once they gave Dontre's personal belongings to the attorney, which was John Safran, who was leaving practice because he had been diagnosed with cancer, that they would come up missing, right? Mm-hmm. So when I found out about it, I flew 9 hours from Seattle to Milwaukee to get my son's personal belongings, and turned around an hour and a half later, went back to Mitchell and went to the airport. But I dropped his belongings off at his brother's house. Mm-hmm. Okay, so since that time, we've been able to edit The Blood Is at the Doorstep and put that segment into the movie of Nathaniel and Damien opening up the person's belongings, showing the rent receipt, showing his car keys and his house keys. And there was a ring, because he was supposed to leave that Friday and go to Green Bay to propose to his girlfriend. Mm. They kept the ring. Mm. But they stupid behinds did not take the receipt out of his wallet. Mm-hmm. And he bought the ring on the 29th downtown on Wisconsin.
1: So your experience with this entire situation, Mama Hamilton, my analysis when I read this police report, and again, I'm so grateful you called mm-hmm. in, because this is not, obviously, this information is not in there. To me,
3: it's not accurate.
1: I don't know how it's even legal for someone to call dispatch and tell them to assign them to something that the lead sergeant told them that it was already a closed case.
3: Yeah. Yes, ma'am. And then what they're not actually saying, the police, she called the police 3 times. Okay, the police who went the first time was still in the area during the third call. They was on another call, the second call. But that's when they called his captain and told them, hey, he was unavailable. Could y'all please have him to come to the park for a disturbance? There was no disturbance. Mm-hmm. There wasn't a problem. The call was a welfare check. Mm. Didn't nobody know that neither.
1: Right. Right. So they weren't calling the police on him because he was doing anything. They wanted to make sure he was okay. Or do you believe
3: that? Well, they had to do a welfare check to get the police there. They wanted him removed.
1: Yep. And that's what I took from the report.
3: Now, mind you, right. Mind you, there was 32 other MATC, no, not MSOE students with bikes tied to the tree, sitting up on the trees, sitting at the table, doing their homework. But Dontray was the only problem. And it was the color of his skin. My yes. baby died because he was a black man.
1: Yes. Yeah, across the street from City Hall.
3: Across the street from City Hall. Okay. The cameras from Starbucks and the cameras from the art center across the street and the cameras from the park department, they're not in there neither because all of that was confiscated by the police.
1: So they removed that from physical evidence?
3: Yes, they removed all of that. The only camera that they acknowledged to the prosecutor was from the hotel, which was Cattle Corner, and that camera was on a timer. So it was a motion camera. And they knew that we had criminal attorneys, right? So we had investigators. So that was the only camera they told us about.
1: Mm.
3: But I've been told over the years not to give up because there's no limitations on murder and a cover-up. And every case that prosecutor prosecutes will be overturned.
1: Come on.
3: Once I get the rest of the information I need,
1: come
3: to
1: on,
3: do a press conference.
1: So the DA at that time was John Chisholm?
3: Yep.
1: And he was the DA during Derek Williams as well?
3: Yep. All of them.
1: Seemed like it's a pattern.
3: The young man that got killed, the Stingley kid.
1: Yes, Corey Stingley.
3: The ones in Racine, the ones in Kenosha, all of them. And what they did was they went to Madison and put a bill in place stating that if a police officer was involved in a shooting, because you know that Michael Bell had came out, and they were supposed to have an independent embassy. But it wasn't their choice to make because Dontray was killed in a park. There was nobody but David Clark positioned to do that investigation.
1: So what did they ultimately decide with Manny?
3: He was fired, okay? He got fired in October the same year. But they said because we had been protesting, and we didn't start protesting until Mike Brown got killed. That was August 9th.
1: Right.
3: So from August 9th, from April 30th to August 9th, you ain't had no mental illness.
1: Come on,
3: and you haven't been off of work, right?
1: Come on.
3: You ain't had no mental illnesses, right? And was still going to work, punching the clock, but you had to sit in a chair instead of ride in a car by yourself because did nobody else want to be your partner?
1: Yep. And shouldn't have went back to death duty after that.
3: Right. But at that point, he could never be a Milwaukee police officer. But he could apply as a state police, a sheriff, or a police department in another county. He just couldn't work in Milwaukee County no more.
1: Wow.
3: He fought to get his job back because before they announced that he was fired to the public, they had to notify the police association. Girl, I got smart.
1: Yes.
3: Really? I had to learn. Really?

0: what I'm saying. Because with them, it's cancel culture.
1: Yes, it,
0: cancel culture
1: is
0: delay, deny, and defend.
1: That's right. Maria, we got to take another quick break. Don't go anywhere. We will be back. We are talking about Dontre Hamilton. We are talking to the mother of Dontre Hamilton, Mama Maria Hamilton. It's your girl Jazz Tyler, 101.7 The Truth.
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1: 101.7 The Truth, it's your girl Jazz Tyler. We are live and direct. If you are just now joining us, today we have been having a conversation about Wisconsin Black History. We've talked about multiple people, Dontre Hamilton, Derrick Williams, and currently we have Mama Maria Hamilton on the line. Again, thank you so much for joining us today. So one of the things that I was talking about earlier, and the reason why I really wanted, I'm glad that Mama Farina got you to call in, is because I wanted to express the importance of misinformation. And what I mean by that is that oftentimes our people, Black people specifically, whenever we are faced with these type of situations, we are grieving and we act impulsively and we forget to compare and contrast the paperwork. And when you go back and listen and watch this paperwork and listen to your story, or you hear similar stories from the families, it doesn't add up. There's information missing, right? And we have to get the correct information out there. My question to you, Mama Maria, is what advice do you have for families that's going through a similar situation? I know a couple of weeks ago there was a 23-year-old who was accused of shooting an officer in response to him being killed, and it came out that he actually did not have a weapon nor fire a weapon.
0: Absolutely.
1: What advice do you have to these families?
0: Have a village. And when I say have a village that's willing to get educated, that's willing to ask the hard questions, that are willing to not accept what they're going to be given.
1: Yes.
0: And when I say a village,

0: I mean, legal services. You need people who can do research. You need people who know the laws and what you can and what you cannot do. And you need people in this distorted justice system to ask questions to, so you can go back and check the data to tell that they're lying.
1: Yes.
0: And you know, and that's, I think for us, me and my family, that's why we were able, like the guy said earlier, we got paid off or whatever. Okay, I'm getting ready to check him. What I did was, there were no body cameras.
1: Mm-hmm.
0: So I went to the Greater Milwaukee Foundation and asked a donor, because during that time, the quarter for them giving grassroots or 501c3, any kind of dollars, I asked this one person, if this was your child, wouldn't you want to have known what his last moments were?
1: Yes.
0: He gave me $500,000 so all the police officers could get body cameras. I ain't get a dime.
1: Yep.
0: Okay. Then I went and got money, almost another $500,000, to have everybody CIT trained, because Christopher Manning had never been crisis trained to even deal with anybody with Dr. Wasn't in mental crisis. But they had the opportunity to go and have the training and get certified.
1: Right.
0: To de-escalate. And they didn't have to because it wasn't mandatory.
1: Right.
0: We got them all CIT trained from the top of the white shirts down to the people that hold the flags in the street.
1: Mm-hmm.
0: And right now, we only have 24 certified trained police officers. Because you know what they did? They played on their phone. They talked to their wives. They fucked up the whole 40 hours.
1: Mm.
0: So that's why when Dontre died, it was every 18 hours somebody was getting killed or beat or put in jail for something that they didn't do.
1: Right.
0: Now it's every 3 minutes.
1: Mm.
0: Every 3 minutes.
1: Yes.
0: So the fact that we shut down freeways and made people uncomfortable, it was to let people know that Jim Crow is still alive.
1: Yes, indeed. Yes, indeed. And you have...
0: And they feel entitled to do that. That man lost his job. Do you know, before I cast my paycheck, this man is getting my taxpayer dollars?
1: That's
0: for
1: right.
0: Killing my son?
1: Come on. Talk about it, Mama Maria. Yes. Put it in. When you put it in that perspective.
0: Right. He is able to get the, because he retired too, right? So he getting crazy money, SSI, and he's getting a pension. It's and like, had 17 infractions on him before he killed my son. Had he been recommended for those 17 attempted rape and all this other stuff over the 13 years where no other police officer in the city of Milwaukee wanted to ride in a car with him, we wouldn't have this discussion right now.
1: That's right. That's right. And you have went on to assist. You have done so much in the community with grieving mothers. Can you talk about that for a little bit?
0: It's, you know, it's really, my job is really touchy, because when you get that type of news and you're traumatized.
1: Yes.
0: We don't see you.
1: Yep.
0: We don't see what you're trying to do.
1: Yep.
0: That's why Nate is.

0: ended up being a spokesperson for my family because I had mentally checked out.
1: Yeah.
0: So what me and my family do, myself, Nate, or Damien, will reach out to whatever contact they have, or reach out to a family member, give them my direct information, and once they start to move forward in trying to structure what it is they want to do,
1: mm-hmm.
0: we support them.
1: Yes.
0: Because I tell my mom, it's triggering for me. You know what I'm saying? When these babies are being killed.
1: Yep.
0: Whether it's in the street, whether they drown, whether it's a car accident, whether it's police shoot, it's all triggering to me. But I've given my life work to God to be a servant. You know what I'm saying? To keep these mothers from going in dark places where they're not even in a mental mindset to nurture the other kids in the house.
1: That's right.
0: That's why these babies out on the street, because the brothers and sisters and cousins have been shot down in the street, and the parents aren't mentally qualified to help them.
1: Yes. Yes. Yep.
0: Trauma is a real thing in our community.
1: That's right.
0: It has been.
1: We all walking around here with a form of PTSD and trauma. And without any proper services, and aren't able to properly grieve either, because every time you look up, it's happening again.
0: It's something. I don't even watch the news no more because every 7 to 8 minutes, my phone is buzzing with the alarm.
1: Yes.
0: It was every 3 minutes until I disconnected my national 1-800 number.
1: Yep, that's a lot.
0: Our babies is dying. Thank you. What I'm doing now is try to heal the mother, the father, get them in counseling, get them back working. Then we do counseling with the family so the kids can actually talk and say how they feel, how they've been left aside because this one child is no longer in the family. And then we try to bring them to some kind of consensus that they're communicating.
1: Yes. Yes. Yeah.
0: Then we work on trying to get them back in school, try to get cases dropped for them. Try to get the parents back working or going back to school, you know, picking up a trade or something.
1: Yeah.
0: And then trying to build up a self-esteem in them where they can share and pass it forward. Because we don't get nothing out of it.
1: Absolutely.
0: I think the most money I have gotten for this work I'm doing at Mothers for Justice was about $50,000. And that was because I brought mothers in town for the 10th anniversary and had them here for 5 days. We did self-care. They had security. We went to Red Arrow Park.
1: Yep.
0: We had a barbecue and everything, and then we had a dinner and we flew these moms back home.
1: Yeah. Yeah.
0: And other than that, I don't get a dime.
1: Come on now, Mama Rhea.
0: Everything y'all see, me, Nate, and Damien, we personally donated to the cause.
1: Yes, indeed. Mama Maria, I truly, truly appreciate you. It's always rest well to Dontre. Always sending my love and prayers to you all, and however we can continue to support the work that you do, please let us know, as well as Mama Farina. I tell her the same thing. We're not saying it because we on air. I mean that. Whatever it is y'all need, please let us know. The work don't stop, and I love you to death, and I thank you so much.
0: Right. Thank you. Hey, like Cecil said, Like Cecil said, hey, bring us together, honey.
1: Yes, indeed.
0: Bring these families together.
2: Wait a minute, Jasmine, wait a minute. Maria, the suit that you got, did you get that money for you and your sons?
0: Wait a minute. Yeah, because Brenda did bring that up. For anybody listening, yes, there was money given to the Hamilton family. But on May the 2nd, I found out Dr. Trey had an 11-year-old son. We did DNA testing, and in 2027, when the city and the police department awarded $2.3 million, it went into a trust for him. And the attorneys got a third, so they got 1.1. He was 11 years old when Dontre died. He didn't start receiving anything until he turned 18 years old.
1: You heard it straight from the horse's mouth. Mama Maria, thank you so much for calling in. Mama Farina, can you please, if you have it, give her my direct contact number? If not, I will reach out and give it to you. And again, any support we can be, please let us know. Long live Dontre, as well as all of the rest of the brothers who were assassinated by the Milwaukee Police Department. We got to go to break. It's your girl, Jazz Tyler. Do not touch that dial. 1017 The Truth.
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Shout out to Cecil Lacey, the brother of Ernest Lacey, as well as Mama Maria Hamilton, the mother of Dontre Hamilton.

Hamilton, for tapping in with us. If I don't leave y'all with anything, I'm going to leave y'all with this again. We know time at the time that the state of our people, the state that we are in as Black people, when it comes to our loved ones being assassinated by the police department, by the government, for that matter, will never be a true justice. That is how this system is built. That's how it's been operating for many of years. That's how it will continue to operate. But what we can do as a people is educate ourselves as well as our families, especially these babies. That's how we have true solidarity. So what I mean by that is we have to pay attention to the paperwork, right? We have to start looking at the paperwork instead of being impulsive and reactionary all the time. We have to start reading the court cases, start reading the incident reports, start taking a look at whatever evidence there is out there or whatever documentation there is out there. Not just in the midst of that happening, but afterwards as well, and do your thorough research. A lot of times the information that is in these documents are not accurate, or it is based off of the people who are in power. And the more information we receive, the more information we can pass down to our children so that they are privy to this and that they know how to move. Because let's be clear. Today, I went all the way back to the first lynching at the Milwaukee County Jail in 1858. Do you understand what I'm saying? The Milwaukee Police Department was created in 1855. 1858, they allowed a lynching, right? 1958, we talked about Daniel Bell. We talked about 1980 with Ernest Lacey. We talked about Derek Williams in 2011. Dontrain Hamilton in 2014. The only cases I didn't get a chance to thoroughly go through, but I do want to mention, is Jay Anderson Jr. June 23rd, 2026 in Wauwatosa. We talked about Frank Jew. That happened in 2004. We talked about, we haven't talked about Alvin Cole. That happened in 2020. But the point of the matter is, no matter how you spin it, no matter how you flip it, this is a part of Milwaukee's history and Wisconsin's history. Whether you want to hear it or not, whether you agree with it or not, we cannot sweep this under the rug. Yes, we know that these cases has happened. There are numerous of cases, some that has not even gone public, right? But this is a reality. And when we look at the state of this city, the state of our youth, there is a brother in his early 20s a couple of weeks ago who was just assassinated by the police department. And it was put out, the narrative was put out that he had a weapon and that he fired. And it came out that that was not true, that indeed he did not have any weapon on him. Just like Cecil said earlier, it's the same play, just a different date. Got to be privy to this information so that our babies will know how to move. Shout out to the chat. Hey, Auntie Trina. Katrina Financial Services, the wrong we see. They knew that young man she's referring to, Dontrain Hamilton, was known for being downtown and around that park daily. I worked downtown for over 16 years. The racial profiling is real in our downtown area for years. Absolutely. Madi says, that's crazy. That reminds me of Memphis. Black cop killed that young man. Rumors is he was dating one of them cops baby mama. I heard something similar. I'm not for sure about the Seville Smith case, right? That the officer who did that supposedly either went to school with him or knew him from somewhere and just always felt the way about him. Madi says, don't forget Jazz when Nola Wells was missing. Two 18-year-old men was murdered. Absolutely. And shout out to cousin Jazz West. She said they did all of that to cover their tracks with Dante Hamilton. Retirement and SSI off tax money is wild. Man, listen, again, I could not get on here and not acknowledge what happened with Nolan Wells. But as we talk about other people's backyard, I wanted to make sure that we talked about what happens and what has happened in our city, and know that the cases that has happened will not go unmentioned. Doesn't matter how many years pass by. We have, you know, a lot of us have been on the front lines. We'll continue to be on the front lines in whatever capacity we are.

0: are allowed to. But again, we are, you know, as you can see around this country, we are in some very dangerous times. It's always dangerous times when it comes to our people, but we are in some very dangerous times. The day before yesterday, there was another lynching. This is 2026. You understand what I'm saying? So if you have parents or grandparents who were born in the 40s, 50s, and 60s, it sounds similar to something that someone on the radio would say at that time. Did you hear what I just said? The day before yesterday, there was another lynching. This is September 22nd, 2026, and we are having these conversations as if we are back in slavery or the civil rights movement. Oh, I apologize. We never left.
1: It went from worse to worser.
0: That part. Never left. And somehow we managed to sit around and become distracted every single day. And I get it. I get it. It's a lot that's going on. It's a lot that's happening. You know, I don't like to wake up watching or paying attention to negative things. But at the end of the day, one thing's for sure, two things for certain. I love my people. I'm a part of my people. I'm proud to be a Black woman. I'm proud to be a Black woman born and raised in the city of Milwaukee. And as I'm raising my children in this city, and as I'm a part of these students' lives, I will never misguide them or not provide them with information that is privy, because these people that we mentioned all look like them. These people that we mentioned today all look like us. And at the end of the day, bullet has no name. And if you know, you know. A lot of law enforcement like to, what they call, picnic. Pick a Negro. You understand what I'm saying? So, with that being said, Truth Nation, thank you so much for joining me today. Be sure to tune in tomorrow, 4 p.m. to 7 p.m. I got my family coming in. Mark Dweller Kirkendall. He will be here tomorrow. He is the COO of Community Advocate. So, again, when we are talking about the housing needs, we're going to talk to somebody who is on the front lines. Not miss this show. It's your girl Jazz Holler. Have a safe evening in Milwaukee. I love you. Peace.

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lunch break, man. Y'all know I'm just holding it down for a couple weeks till Viv's View will be filling this spot, y'all. She gonna be bringing some powerful conversations. How you saying, Tori? Powerful! She gonna be bringing some powerful conversations in this slot with Viv Views. I'm just holding it down a little bit, y'all. So this time, I like to just, you know, take my time with it, man. I like to slow it down, turn in the unk for a little bit, get serious. On the extended menu today, man, we have a few things we're going to talk about. 833-212-1017 is the number to dial. 833-212-1017 is the number to dial. You can text that number as well. All right? Shouts out to everybody that kicked it with us on the lunch break. Shouts out to maybe Shannon. We had an amazing conversation, man. We was talking about the filters. The filters of life that we wear. And we gave our cousins, our family, some homework. We gave everybody some homework to do. Okay? So on the extended menu, we want to get into some other things, all right? We're going to run through what all we're going to be talking about today, right? So we're going to be getting into a Kenosha bar shooting, what actually happened. Some video we're going to get to a little later. We're going to talk about that. Then we want to get into Milwaukee's 2027 budget. The $2.26 billion plan. All right? We're going to talk about the numbers. All right? It's probably going to take us some time. It's probably going to take us some time because it sounds like somebody call and check me if I'm wrong. I know Mark Chambers be quick to call and get on folk when they speaking wrong. But it looked like, and I don't know,